0: real emotions that you're feeling. You know, to see your own children say, "We don't want to die," must be very, very difficult for you. And I understand.
1: And that's why you know, we ran to the fire. Yeah. We ran to the fire. That's why Asaf and Yaniv and Shota, the doctor, and myself went to try to,
0: yeah,
1: to change, to make change, you know, to create the change. So very traumatic, and hopefully it will take time. And we will manage. And I'm glad that the captain is in India now with his family, I guess. And you should treat him as a hero.
0: Yes.
1: And let's hope for good news.
0: I wish you the best, Zvika, and to your family and your three daughters as well. And as you rightly said, you know, when your children are in danger, you will walk into the fire, because that's what... you know, that's what the brave of this world do. And you were very brave to go into that cockpit and subdue that co-pilot as well. So all of the passengers on board are very thankful to Captain Smith of India. They're also thankful to you.
1: Absolutely.
0: And those who were very strong and very brave in doing what you did. Thank you very much for speaking to NDTV, and we wish you good health and the very best. Thank you.
1: Thank you. Bye-bye.
0: First question to you, Adam, is how are you? How are you doing, Adam? You've been through a lot. You've been through, you know, a really, really nightmare experience. So my first question to you, Adam, welcoming you on NDTV, is how are you doing?
2: First and foremost, thank you for having me and thank you for the time. Relatively, we are okay. My wife, my kids, myself. But so we are all safe and we're all here at our home in Tel Aviv, Israel. But like every traumatic event, you know, the first couple of days, you still have the adrenaline flush. So you need to digest the event in order to understand exactly the implication of the, yeah, of what really happened. But we're all okay. Thanks God.
0: No, I'm glad you're okay. I'm glad your wife and children are okay as well, Adam, because nothing is more important than that. And I know you've you know, been on channels around the world talking about this experience. But I do want to know from you, Adam, because you know, we here in India are obviously very interested in what happened, not just because the pilot is Indian, but also because India and Israel share a very close relationship. Can you tell us what happened? Where were you and your family seated in this aircraft? What happened? What did you see, Adam?
2: Of course. So it started around 2 hours into the flight, two and a half hours into the flight from Dubai to Tel Aviv. We were located on row number 13. The plane is not a big plane. It's Boeing 737.
0: Yep.
2: So you have the cockpit, then you have like four or five rows of like business class, then the curtain, and then the tourist class starts from row number 6, if I remember correctly, and we're seated on number 13. Around 2 to 2.5 hours, we started to feel a dramatic decrease in the plane height and in the pressure, with a very, very sharp angle of decrease. Now, we've all been on commercial flights. Air pockets is something that happens from time to time, but usually it finished like after a second or two, and then the plane just keep flying normally. And here it wasn't the case. It took a lot of time. People were actually falling. Anyone that wasn't seated, like people that were just walking the aisle or on the way to the toilets or just talking with each other, actually fell on the floor. And it took a lot of time. It was very, very scary. And also the electricity in the plane, the multimedia seat system, and the air condition stopped working immediately.
0: Yeah. Yeah.
2: Now, a couple of seconds after, we start to hear shouts. There are stabbing occur, and there are blood everywhere. We need help. We need help from the passenger that were sitting on the first couple of rows near the cockpit.
0: Yes.
2: A lot of passengers stand up and run towards the cockpit. They actually told after a couple of seconds, please sit down. We can't have so many people in the cockpit. It will make more of a mess rather than a help. Now, I didn't see it with my eyes, but as you can see on the videos, we were all there, and we talked with the passengers that gave the help. What I understood is from act of bravery.
0: Yeah.
2: the

0: of course, the Indian flight, Mr. Smith,
1: yes.
0: Really is an act of absolute bravery. Start to succeed to fight the terrorist that that stabbed him, and to open the cockpit from the inside. That gave the opportunity for three or four Israeli passengers to break the cockpit door and to neutralize the terrorist, to take his hand and to keep him behind his back, and he was guarded, and to give the first aid that hopefully and understood saved Mr. Smith's life in the cockpit itself. It's it's an amazing luck that we have a doctor on board.
1: Yeah,
0: that also gave. And actually, one of the Israeli passenger, a regular passenger, a civilian, he was the one that actually lifted the stick before before the other crew members, the replacement crew members, jumped in and took the wheel.
1: Yeah.
0: So these guys, Mr. Smith and the three passengers, these angels, saved everyone's life.
1: Amazing.
0: These guys are amazing. Really, it's I can't even describe it, because the distance between this case being a huge tragedy and for me sitting here right now and talking with you, it was like this. Like this.
1: Amazing.
0: This short.
1: Amazing. Well, it's thanks to the heroism of Captain Smith Machar and crew members and passengers on board that flight that everyone survived. But if that Fly Dubai plane had crashed, viewer, if everyone had perished, if everyone had died, and if we had no video or any evidence of what really happened on board that flight, it is my absolute belief, viewer, that we would have been hearing an entirely different story tonight. Now, let me explain this in 8 simple points of what would have happened. Number one, the Indian pilot would have been instantly blamed, with his nationality becoming the center of the story before anyone established what happened. The headline narrative would have become Indian pilot did it. Point number two, racist influencers from around the world would have flooded social media with Indian pilots' narratives before investigators even reached the wreckage, crafting their prejudice in the garb of aviation expertise. Point number three, Pakistani and Chinese troll accounts would have amplified this Indian pilot narrative, turning a terror attack into another India-bashing opportunity with little interest in what actually happened on the plane, which would anyway not come out until the cockpit voice recorder, etc., were accessed days later, by which time the damage would be done. Point number four, there would be propaganda by India's enemies with the Air India flight AI-171 crash and the recent Air India Phuket incident presented as evidence of a supposed pattern of behavior of Indian pilots, as though different incidents established some collective guilt. Number five, I believe sections of India's very own pseudo-activist ecosystem would have amplified that foreign narrative too, and happily, because they view India's global reputation through a jaundiced lens as somehow a personal extension of the government. Anything that damages India therefore becomes something to celebrate politically. So this Indian pilot's narrative would have had a lot of great and enthusiastic domestic support, I have no doubt. Point number six, every unrelated Indian aviation incident would suddenly have become another exhibit in the case against supposedly unsafe Indian pilots. People would have used AI to create detailed dossiers, somehow painting a picture of Indian pilots as dangerous and unreliable. Point number seven, since the co-pilot is Omani, propagandists would have used Oman's lack of a history of aviation terrorism to bolster this Indian pilot angle, as though national reputation could explain events inside that cockpit by an individual pilot. Number eight, if Captain Smith hadn't survived, and thank God he has, if he hadn't survived and fought back, helping others intervene, he might never have been able to challenge the story that would have been constructed around him, like I've just explained. Indian pilot Captain Smith Machar saved 174 lives on board that Fly Dubai flight, but he also denied a devious army of anti-India propagandists waiting for any opportunity to damage and compromise India. And the crash of that Fly Dubai flight would have offered them all the ingredients on a platter. And that's why I mean it when I say tonight, the entire country owes this brave Indian pilot our deepest thanks.
2: 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The headlines tell you what happened. 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There is a deathly silence around this makeshift mass burial ground here in Bharatpur district in Nepal.
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0: Viewers, all through the day, NDTV has been tracking the developments very closely. We spoke to Gideon Saar, Israeli Foreign Minister. We brought you Israeli Ambassador Ruven Azar. And now exclusively joining us, top voice from Israel, a friend of India, Nir Barkat, the Minister for Economy and Industry. Thank you very much, Mr. Barkat. Thank you for joining us at this stage where, of course, entire Israel and India stand together against terrorism. They are hailing the Indian pilot as they are the Israeli heroes as well. Your first thoughts on the developments that have happened over the last 30 hours or so?
9: Well, you see that jihadi radical Islamists are creating terror around the world. This time, unfortunately, a co-pilot, I don't think many people would have thought that a co-pilot would try to kill the pilot and take the whole plane down. But that's the reality of what happened. And the bravery and the smartness of the pilot, Pilot Smith, he's a huge hero. He was smart enough to open the door, to open the door and let three Israelis come in, take out the terrorist and take control over the plane. It is amazing, and we had more luck than anything that we could think about. But it's about bravery of the pilot, bravery about three Israelis that rush into the cockpit, seduce the co-pilot, take him out, and stabilize the plane. One of the guys said he sat in, and he's not a pilot, but he realized that he needs to stabilize the plane. He did that, and then the crew, the secondary crew, came in. So we had three things happening. A smart and a brave pilot, three brave Israelis that came in, and a second crew. Imagine that there was no second crew. Then unfortunately, we would have never have known what happened and who took the plane down. But this is a time to really honor and thank Captain Smith, the Israelis, the crew. And with God's help, we were able to make sure that this terror attack did not happen.
0: Well, certainly God's help, a miracle in many ways, but those few seconds inside that cockpit were essential. If that emergency button was not pressed, if that cockpit door was not opened, anything could have happened. And we had those brave Israelis out there who were trained to tackle this situation from the very moment they leave their schools. This time, isn't it?
9: You know, they say that probably the safest way to fly is sit next to Israelis on international flights. because basically we learn to engage. You know, in the war in Ukraine,

0: 4 million people left at the first month or two. In Israel, when we had this October 7 massacre, then 150,000 Israelis came back to fight. We are trained to engage. When I was mayor of Jerusalem, I was engaged with a terror attack and took terrorists down. So the way we think is being very, very proactive. We're taking chances. We're taking risks. But eventually, it turns out that's the safest way for the whole community, the whole population, the whole of Israel. So I honestly recommend people fly with Israelis, and you're going to be safer.
1: Mr. Barkat, you know, we've been speaking about, and there's clarity about this being a terrorist attack. This could have been a hijack, and this could have potentially led to a lot of crisis, casualties, and a mayhem, death and mayhem. But there is no clarity. There's a mystery on the pilot who hasn't been named. This is the co-pilot that I'm talking about. Many say, yeah. And I spoke to Gideon Saar, he said it's a Omani citizen. We heard others say that it could be an Emirati from UAE. Why do you think that there is a mystery and there's no name that is coming out? Any details that you could share on what is understanding?
0: One thing is clear. In the last months, years, he's become a radical Islamist. The notion of what he did, he wanted to kill 160 Israelis that were on the plane. That was headed to Tel Aviv. So that is motivation. It's been now interrogated by the different parts of the world, both the Indians, the Saudis, the Emiratis, and of course Israel are studying the case to best understand is it connected to anything else. We'll soon know. And once we'll know, I assume that we need facts to show the world if and when people were behind him. But one thing is for sure, we cannot allow the radical Islamists to be in key positions like this into the future. I think it's very clear. We learn from this what we must make sure that no other radicals are allowed to fly planes because they're sitting on a huge bomb with 150, 160, sometimes over 200 people. And we must make sure that the pilots pass a certain test all over globally. I'm sure that this is going to be global new initiatives after we've learned that this trial of terror attack.
1: Minister Barkat, you, in your capacity as Minister for Economy and Industry, have been building ties with several countries, but especially UAE, as per the Abraham Accords. And UAE and Israel have come together in many ways in the last few months as well. We've seen a robust tourism. There is industry cooperation as well. And we saw Prime Minister Bibi Netanyahu visiting last Sunday, UAE as well. That was first time officially declared by the UAE government as well. How do you see this having an impact on the Abraham Accords? Or do you think that the terror attack motive could have been to derail, to undermine the Abraham Accords?
0: October 7 was initiated by Iran to derail the Abraham Accords expanding with Saudi Arabia and other countries. We know that every time they see that the Western world is making progress in development of more initiatives, more peace, they try to derail it. It's a classic thought to maybe put a wedge between Israel and the Emirates, which is not going to happen. We are certain that the Emirates had no intention, and this surprised them as much as anybody else. So we could unite together and collaborate, because once we are secure together, economy flows. Similarly, by the way, I have to mention India. Piyush Goyal, the Minister of Economy, and I have been collaborating, and we have a free trade agreement in process. Hopefully, we'll be able to finish it at the beginning of next year, the missions exchange. And we believe that when you secure the routes and you secure each other and you support each other with the knowledge, information, and even much, much way over and beyond that, defense, all kinds of defense deals, then you see a huge spike in the economic ties. Because people want to make sure that when they have economic ties, they feel secure. So if anything, we are going to see how we integrate and secure the relationship between Israel and India and between Israel and the Emirates and anybody else that really wants peace. that wants to collaborate between the good guys against the radicals.

0: that want to eradicate us. By the way, we're all on the same line. We may
1: be free
0: online, but America has been, we've been perceived as the little Satan. The U.S. is the large Satan, the big Satan. India is somewhere in that line somewhere. It doesn't matter where. We're all in the same line. So what we're fighting together here is not for Israel. It's a fight for the free world.
1: It is a fight for the free world, and we are together against terrorism. My final question to you, Minister Barkat, is on same lines. You spoke about the economic cooperation between India and Israel. Similar way, we've been both victims of terrorism. We have both resolutely fought terrorism for decades together. And we've seen the Pahalgam terror attack in India and the 7th October terror attack on the similar lines in Israel, where the Jews were targeted in Israel, the Hindus were targeted in India. But now, with this latest attack that was prevented, how do you see the India-Israel cooperation, counterterrorism, and countries coming together?
0: The more the better. Both countries are really complementing each other. We are innovators, but we don't have scale. India is a huge scale, huge industrial giant, growing in a rapid pace. And so I believe, both Piyush Goyal and myself believe, that it's a classic joint venture. On the security side, we feel very comfortable with India. We have the same challenges. We are both people of history of thousands of years. We all went through some challenges. After the second temple in Israel was destroyed, all Jews were sent all over the world, and now we came back. India is now in power and making strides into becoming a dominant player, third largest economic market in the world, the first and largest country in the world. And we're proud to collaborate with India. The more the better. We feel that we could share information, defense, secrets together, because we trust that this relationship is long term, and we're very thankful for that relationship.
1: Well, Minister Barkat, it's been a pleasure as always. Here's hoping that peace prevails. Here's hoping that we fight this scourge of terrorism together. And here's hoping that that FTA that you promised happens soon in 2027. Thank you for joining us.
0: Thank you, Aditya. Thank you very much.
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0: He has tracked the pulse of power from Washington to Korea. Witnessed history being made in global capitals and conflict zones. 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
2: By noon, the world has changed. The headlines tell you what happened. Breaking Ground tells you why. We break down the story. We demand answers. There is a deathly silence.
3: Hello and welcome. My name is Reef Kaur Sahani, and you're watching NDTV. Well, we've got a whole lot lined up for you this morning, but let's first take you through the headlines of the hour. The Fly Dubai horror is now under a multi-nation probe with possible radicalization and Iran link allegations. Israel is seeking the co-pilot's extradition. Israeli Prime Minister Benjamin Netanyahu has alleged that the attacker underwent radical indoctrination while praising the Indian pilot for his heroism. The hero, the man of the moment, Captain Smith Marchand, is now under treatment in Abu Dhabi after the mid-air attack. The Ministry of External Affairs says it is in close touch with UAE authorities and they've assured the family of all possible help. The identity of the Omani co-pilot remains a mystery even as new visuals show him restrained by passengers, his hands tied to his back and later lying on the cockpit floor. Israeli Prime Minister Benjamin Netanyahu says the Omani co-pilot shouted, and I quote, "Kill me." The maximum city is bracing for a wave of protests today. CJP's Jail Bharo Andolan call is expected to commence today at 4 p.m. from Shivaji Park. The demand is the resignation of the Chief Election Commissioner Gyanesh Kumar and criminal proceedings against him. All right, with some fresh updates coming in early this morning, let's take you through them. Well, a new video captures the moments of terror. That's right. In fact, the new video captures the new insights and brings you more details into what essentially happened inside the cockpit. Now, Captain Smith Marchand has said he could be hearing in this video, he could be, you know, in fact, be heard in the video saying that he hit me so many times. That's right, the injured pilot recounts the attack. Captain Smith says, "I can move my hand." Passengers, remember, in the video can be heard calling for a doctor and a police after the attack. So these are some new visuals, a new video that has emerged of the incident. My colleague Pradeep Datta is with us on the broadcast to bring us the updates. Pradeep, this is some important and crucial update that's now coming in from the incident. A video, I believe, if you could just walk our viewers through the details of this very specific video.
4: If you look at this video, this narrates one, the story of terror, and also tells the story of grit, determination and valor of Indian pilot. See, he is profusely bleeding and he's showing his advance. He keeps on saying that he hit me several times. He's talking about Omani co-pilot who hit him with a sharp-edged weapon, tried to stab him several times. Then he's showing his hand. He says that I can't move my hand. I can move my hand, but I can't squeeze. That means he's not able to squeeze. He's not able to move his finger properly. So because for lifting the gear, he needs the hand to properly work. So he has despite being injured, he somehow managed to open the gate of the cockpit so that the passengers can come out to the place and off-duty pilot can also come out to that place. So he was provided first aid, and despite being injured, he showed the guts, somehow managed to open the door. Otherwise, the situation would have been different. It is because of his valor that all the passengers landed safely without even a scratch, and that's one of the reasons that this

0: This man has become a global hero, and open any of the social media sites, you'll see the praises being showered on him for the bravery he has shown at that point of time. Because otherwise, anything would have happened. Because see, what had happened, they had taken a flight. The flight took off from at 3:05 a.m. from Dubai. It was on its way to Israel. When it entered into the Jordanian airspace, that was the time when he was hit. And all of a sudden, he first managed to raise the alarm that it has been hijacked. Then he opened the door, and then one could see the profusely bleeding, as you can see in this visual also, the profusely bleeding pilot, Smit Machar. He is showing his hand. He says, I can't move my hand. I've been hit several times. But now the question arises, what was that sharp weapon that he had used? Because earlier everybody thought that there is an axe inside the aircraft. Maybe that was used. But now it appears that maybe it was something else, because investigating agencies are hinting out at that. But one thing right. is clear, that this is really a very serious matter, because earlier we had seen the terrorists as passenger, they used to board the flight and act as they try to hijack.
1: Pradeep, hold on to that thought. We have an important update coming in. Let's also take our viewers to what exactly the video sounds like. Let's play it out for our viewers.
2: Go out. Go out. Take him out.
3: Sit down.
4: No.
3: Are you a doctor? We have a doctor.
5: He hit me like no. My hand, I can move, but I can't do this. I can't squeeze my hand.
1: Alright, that was in fact a new video coming in on your screen. Well, the hero of the moment, the man of the moment, Captain Smit Machar, is now under treatment in Abu Dhabi after the mid-air attack. The Ministry of External Affairs says it is in close touch. The UAE authorities have assured the family of all possible help. After the initial treatment in Tabuk, Captain Smit Machar is now in Abu Dhabi for continued medical attention. The UAE ambassador has met him in the hospital, as embassy and the Dubai consulate stay in close touch with the family members. Captain Smit Machar was attacked inside the cockpit during the flight. The Omani co-pilot allegedly stabbed him, leaving the captain with multiple injuries, as you of course saw in the video as well. This was a struggle for controlled unfolded, which unfolded, remember, mid-air while the flight was on.
6: कुछ देर पहले मुझे कैप्टन स्मिथ, the brave son of India, उनको भी मिलने का सौभाग्य मिला. अभी यहाँ पर यूएई में उनकी फैमिली भी साथ में थी और वो भी उनसे मिली. वो स्वस्थ हैं, अच्छी उनकी कंडीशन स्टेबल है 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
1: Well, a day after the cockpit attack on Fly Dubai flight FZ1073, the first images of Captain Smit Machar outside the plane emerged. Now, the Indian pilot was seriously injured after an attack by his co-pilot at 30,000 feet. Now, the footage from moments after the incident gives you a glimpse into the chaos inside the aircraft and the injuries suffered by the captain, who helped passengers and the crew regain control of the cockpit during the flight. Here's a special report on this. Take a look.
7: How much time? Bloodied, badly injured, but conscious. This was Captain Smit Machar after the terrifying cockpit attack on Fly Dubai flight FZ1073. The Indian pilot can be seen receiving oxygen as passengers and crew rush to help him. Multiple wounds visible on his body. and despite the pain, Machar is able to speak.
5: He hit me like
4: No.
7: He then says that his head is hurting.
5: My head is paining. It is hurting. Oh,
0: Rama.
4: Yesterday.
5: My head is hurting. Can't feel my hand.
8: Your hand, it's good.
7: On September 30th, the flight Captain Smit was flying descended into chaos after the co-pilot allegedly attacked him inside the cockpit. The aircraft then suddenly went into a steep dive. But Machar managed to activate the distress alert and crucially open the cockpit door. That allowed passengers and crew to enter the cockpit, confront the attacker, and help prevent the situation from becoming a catastrophe. Another video shows Captain Smit outside the aircraft, alert, moving his hand, and with bandages visible across his chest. After receiving initial treatment in Saudi Arabia, the captain was shifted to Abu Dhabi for further medical care. India's Ministry of External Affairs says it is closely monitoring his condition. The Indian ambassador has met Captain Machar in hospital, and his family has been assured of all possible support.
9: Captain Smit has demonstrated great bravery, courage, in an exemplary manner. Save so many precious lives and avert a great tragedy. We salute the hero.
7: A pilot seriously wounded, a plane plunging thousands of feet, and passengers rushing into the cockpit. The first images of Captain Smit Machar offer a glimpse of what happened inside that flight, and the extraordinary courage that helped bring 180 passengers through it safely. Bureau Report, NDTV.
1: Well, the Flight Dubai Horror is now under a multi-nation probe with possible radicalization and Iran-linked allegation. Israel is seeking the co-pilot's extradition. Israeli Prime Minister Benjamin Netanyahu has alleged that the attacker underwent radical indoctrination while praising the Indian pilot Captain Smit for his heroism. US President Donald Trump has also said that a possible Iran link is now being examined. The UAE will now take over the probe after the Saudi investigation, while the UAE Attorney General has ordered a separate probe into the circumstances and even the motive. Meanwhile, Saudi Arabia is leading the initial investigation, with the Omani pilot currently in their custody.
10: The pilot who was there, who was an Indian pilot, with sort of a, he's very badly wounded. He's fighting, I think, for his life right now, but in an act of unbelievable courage, he managed to unlock the door to the cockpit. An amazing act of heroism of his, of the Indian pilot, of the people who helped him. They stopped a disaster that could have been global.
11: The attacker, the co-pilot who attacked the captain, is now being interrogated. But here's what we do know. First, we know that he underwent Islamist radical indoctrination. That appears to be something we're gathering from the information, his personal information.
12: Has anybody briefed you about whether or not the guy, the pilot of the Fly Dubai plane, is linked to Iran?
13: We're working on it right now. They're being very open with us. I would say the answer, based on what I'm hearing, is yes.
1: Well, even with fresh details trickling in, the identity of the Omani co-pilot still remains a mystery. Even as new visuals show him restrained by the passengers, his hands tied behind his back and later lying on the cockpit floor. Israeli Prime Minister Benjamin Netanyahu says the Omani co-pilot shouted, and I quote, "kill me," and even showed certain tendencies, alleging radical Islamist indoctrination. Three new images give us the clearest look yet at the man accused of attacking Captain Smit Machar. But the big questions still remain. Why has his name still not been released? And how did an Omani national get clearance for an Israel-bound flight, given the reported restrictions? Oman has no diplomatic ties with Israel, while Fly Dubai reportedly allows only pilots from Israel-friendly nations on such flights. Could a second passport explain his clearance? That angle, remember, is now under investigation. Israel is also seeking his extradition and has described the attack as a terror plot.

0: plunge. 16,000 feet lost in 60 seconds.
1: I ran toward the cockpit, and then there was a very sharp nose-down pitch, something that sent me flying.
0: Inside the cockpit, a bloodbath. The co-pilot has stabbed the captain. The bludgeoned Indian captain clicks the door release. Yaniv breaches the door.
1: I grabbed the threat, putting him in a chokehold, essentially, and dragged him out first.
0: The plane is screaming toward Earth. Yaniv has zero pilot training. He grabs the yoke. He remembers maneuvers from watching aviation show Air Crash Investigation.
1: I started pulling the controls back, and then? You pulled the controls? Yes.
0: On-duty crew members and reserve pilots immediately take over the controls. They pilot the jet to a safe landing in Saudi Arabia. Hours later, a rescue plane brings the passengers home. Yaniv is rushed directly to meet Prime Minister Netanyahu at the airport. No time to grab luggage. His shirt is still stained with the hero Indian captain's blood.
1: Hello, Mr. Prime Minister. I must apologize. I asked 10 times for my suitcases to change clothes for this meeting. This is an honor. You're the honor. You're the hero. How did you do it? We are a nation of lions, not so? Exactly. I look at you and I see a lion. I see a great hero. Wow, this is from him? Yes, this is from him, yes. We don't know. I just imagine that if we would have entered the country's airspace, it would not be good. We were at the limit.
2: All right, recent breaking updates coming in for you. Let's take you through them. The Russian President Vladimir Putin has praised Prime Minister's Ukraine stance. That's right, the Russian President Vladimir Putin has said, and I quote, the Prime Minister constantly raises Ukraine conflict. He's even gone on to say that Prime Minister has good ideas to end the conflict. So that's a remark coming in from the Russian President Vladimir Putin towards Prime Minister Modi. As in fact, Putin has thanked Prime Minister Modi for his peace efforts. Putin has hailed Prime Minister Modi's efforts to end the war. That's the latest that we have for you. An important message coming in from Russia for India, for the Indian Prime Minister Narendra Modi, in which the Russian President Vladimir Putin is now praising the Indian Prime Minister for his efforts to end the Ukraine war. Let's also listen in to what he had to say.
3: Position of Prime Minister Modi that has to do with the war's ending and so on. I can say that he's one of those world leaders who, despite our very good and even friendly relations, personal good relations, constantly raises the question and asks the question about putting an end to the conflict in Ukraine. Each hour meeting, he raises this issue. He has an avid interest and he has very good ideas aimed at finding mutually acceptable solutions. In that sense, naturally, Prime Minister takes a neutral position, but with an interest in the end of the conflict. I think it's my duty to say that directly. And we're thankful to Prime Minister for his ideas. I will not go into detail now. We're thankful for his desire to put an end to this conflict through peaceful means and as soon as possible.
2: All right, my colleague Pradeep Datta now joins us on the broadcast to bring us the updates. Pradeep, those are very important words of appreciation coming in from the Russian President Vladimir Putin for Prime Minister Modi's efforts. You know, we've heard him say that, you know, it is Prime Minister Modi that keeps on talking about the Russia-Ukraine conflict and appears to take a stance on it.
4: Yes, you are absolutely right. Very important words coming from the Russian President Vladimir Putin, where he's praising Prime Minister Narendra Modi for taking a peaceful stand so far as Russia-Ukraine war is concerned. He's saying that despite having a great relationship with Russia, Prime Minister has maintained neutrality and he's very engaging. He wants that there should be peaceful efforts to end this war. From day one, in fact, we have seen that Prime Minister Narendra Modi had been insisting upon one thing, that the war will only lead to death, destruction and devastation. It's only the diplomacy that will help them ensure peace and prosperity in that region. That's what actually the Russian president was talking about. He said that he has always been engaging, trying to give them several ideas so that they can restore peace. It was in 2022 when the war

0: war between the two countries started 4 years, and both the countries are still fighting. And since then, we have seen that there has been losses from both the sides. So Prime Minister Narendra Modi had often been insisting that there should be peace in the region. Peace should be given a chance. And I still remember I was covering the Ukraine war when many of the students were stuck up. It was because of this good bonding and relationship that Prime Minister Narendra Modi was able to have a green corridor to ensure that war stops from both the sides, and India was able to take out the students from that region. So India has a good relationship both with Ukraine and Russia, and Russian Prime President praising Prime Minister for taking the stance where he wants that peace should be restored in the region, and he's suggesting several ideas, and that's what actually he's praising about.
1: Pradeep, you very rightly mentioned, the Prime Minister said this time and again that in fact talks and diplomacy is the only way forward to ending such a conflict. Thank you so much for joining us this morning and bringing us those crucial updates. Well, it's time for a short break, but coming up next after the break is CJP's Jail Bharo Andolan call against the Chief Election Commissioner Gyanesh Kumar, which remember is expected to commence today in Mumbai. So stay tuned for that and a whole lot more. We'll be back from a short break.
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6: 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Unfiltered list of things I saw and observed on the ground.
8: 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There were some children who've lost limbs in the shelling.
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2: Welcome back. My name is Reet Kaur Sahani. You're watching NDTV. Well, the Maximum City is bracing for a wave of protests today. CJP's Jail Bharo Andolan call is expected to commence today at 4 p.m. from Shivaji Park. While Mumbai police has said that it does not have the powers to permit the protest, the CJP has upped the ante, calling for mass mobilization of the youth in what they call a Jantar Mantar 2.0. Now, they demand the resignation of the Chief Election Commissioner Gyanesh Kumar and even criminal proceedings against him. They also want the pre-2025 electoral rolls be restored and a free in SIR along with rollback of the 2023 CEC appointment law. Meanwhile, after the India bloc meeting, Congress and even other allies are set to kick off their Save Democracy marches outside DM offices. These marches will take place through October all across India. While echoing a similar demand for the Chief Election Commissioner's resignation, the Congress-led bloc has chosen a parallel protest route, which will of course be also commencing today.
3: हमारी तीन डिमांड्स हैं. पहली डिमांड है कि ज्ञानेश कुमार पर क्रिमिनल चार्जेस लगने चाहिए, एक इंक्वायरी उनके ऊपर बैठनी चाहिए. दूसरी हमारी जो डिमांड है वो एसआईआर की जो लिस्ट है, जो रोल है वो फ्रीज होना 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
4: What worries me in this is now it's no more about just parties, it's about the basic rights of citizens of India, which is a right given to you by the Constitution of India. So the Constitution of India is under threat. So in such circumstances, anybody in this country who is going to fight for the rights of the people, we are going to be party to it. We support any organization, institute, NGO or a political party which is looking for the larger interest of India to save democracy and to save the Constitution. We will wholeheartedly, not only the NCP Sharad Pawar, but the entire Mahavikas Aghadi will stand firmly with them.
5: मैं पहले दिन से बोलते आया हूँ, अभिजीत दीप के सौरज दास इनका विषय नहीं है, पर हमको ऐतराज उमर खालिद से है, ऐसे देश विरोधी ताकतों से है जिनको हमारे देश में देश का नाम बदनाम करना है, लोकशाही डेमोक्रेसी 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
2: Hello and welcome. My name is Reet Kaur Sahani and you're watching NDTV. Well, we've got a whole lot lined up for you this morning, but let's first take you through the headlines of the hour. The Fly Dubai Horror is now under a multi-nation probe with possible radicalization and Iran-linked allegations. Israel is seeking the co-pilot's extradition. Israeli Prime Minister Benjamin Netanyahu has alleged that the attacker underwent radical indoctrination while praising the Indian pilot for his heroism. The hero, the man of the moment, Captain Smith Marchand, is now under treatment in Abu Dhabi after the mid-air attack. The Ministry of External Affairs says it is in close touch with UAE authorities and they've assured the family of all possible help. The identity of the Omani co-pilot remains a mystery even as new visuals show him restrained by passengers, his hands tied to his back and later lying on the cockpit floor. Israeli Prime Minister Benjamin Netanyahu says the Omani co-pilot shouted, and I quote, "Kill me." The maximum city is bracing for a wave of protests today. CJP's Jail Bharo Andolan call is expected to commence today at 4 p.m. from Shivaji Park. The demand is the resignation of the Chief Election Commissioner Gyanesh Kumar and criminal proceedings against him. All right, with some fresh updates coming in early this morning, let's take you through them. Well, a new video captures the moments of terror. That's right. In fact, the new video captures the new insights and brings you more details into what essentially happened inside the cockpit. Now, Captain Smith Marchand has said he could be hearing in this video, he could be, you know, in fact, be heard in the video saying that he hit me so many times. That's right, the injured pilot recounts the attack. Captain Smith says, "I can move my hand." Passengers, remember, in the video can be heard calling for a doctor and a police after the attack. So these are some new visuals, a new video that has emerged of the incident. My colleague Pradeep Datta is with us on the broadcast to bring us the updates. Pradeep, this is some important and crucial update that's now coming in from the incident. A video, I believe, if you could just walk our viewers through the details of this very specific video.
12: If you look at this video, this narrates one, the story of terror, and also tells the story of grit, determination and valor of Indian pilot. See, he is profusely bleeding and he's showing his advance. He keeps on saying that he hit me several times. He's talking about Omani co-pilot who hit him with the sharp-edged weapon, tried to stab him several times. Then he's showing his hand. He says that I can't move my hand. I can move my hand, but I can't squeeze. That means he's not able to squeeze. He's not able to move his finger properly. So because for lifting the gear, he needs the hand to properly work. So he has despite being injured, he somehow managed to open the gate of the cockpit so that the passengers can come out to the place and off-duty pilot can also come out to that place. So he was provided first aid, and despite being injured, he showed the guts, somehow managed to open the door. Otherwise, the situation would have been different. It is because of his valor that all the passengers landed safely without even a scratch, and that's one of the reasons that this man has become a global hero. And open any of the social media sites, you will see that spaces being showered on him for the bravery he has shown at that point of time, because otherwise anything would have happened. Because see what had happened, they had taken a flight, it took off from at 3:05 a.m. From Dubai. It was on its way to Israel when it entered into the Jordanian airspace. That was the time when he was hit, and all of a sudden he first managed to raise the alarm that it has been hijacked. Then he opened the door, and then one could see the profusely bleeding, as you can see in this visual also, the profusely bleeding pilot, Smit Machar. He is showing his hand. He says, I can't move my hand. I've been hit several times. But now the question arises, what was that sharp-edged weapon that he had used? Because earlier everybody thought that there is an axe inside the aircraft. Maybe that was used. But now it appears that maybe it was something else, because investigating agencies are hinting out at that. But one thing is clear, that this is really a very serious matter, because earlier we had seen that terrorists as passengers, they used to board the flight and used to act as they tried to hijack.
2: Pradeep, hold on to that thought. We have an important update coming in. Let's also take our viewers through what exactly the video sounds like. Let's play it out for our viewers.
13: Go out. Go out. Take him out. Sit down.
14: No.
13: Are you a doctor? We have a doctor.
15: My hand, I can move, but I can't do this. I can't squeeze my hand.
2: Alright, that was in fact a new video coming in on your screen. Well, the hero of the moment, the man of the moment, Captain Smit Machar, is now under treatment in Abu Dhabi after the mid-air attack. The Ministry of External Affairs says it is in close touch. The UAE authorities have assured the family of all possible help. After the initial treatment in Tabuk, Captain Smit Machar is now in Abu Dhabi for continued medical attention. The UAE ambassador has met him in the hospital, as embassy and the Dubai consulate stay in close touch with the family members. Captain Smit Machar was attacked inside the cockpit during the flight. The Omani co-pilot allegedly stabbed him, leaving the captain with multiple injuries, as you of course saw in the video as well. This was a struggle for control which unfolded, remember, mid-air while the flight was on.
16: कुछ देर पहले मुझे कैप्टन स्मिथ, द ब्रेव सन ऑफ इंडिया, उनको भी मिलने का सौभाग्य मिला. अभी यहाँ पर यूएई में उनकी फैमिली भी साथ में थी और वो भी उनसे मिली. वो स्वस्थ हैं, अच्छी उनकी कंडीशन स्टेबल है 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
2: Well, a day after the cockpit attack on Fly Dubai flight FZ1073, the first images of Captain Smit Machar outside the plane emerged. Now, the Indian pilot was seriously injured after an attack by his co-pilot at 30,000 feet. Now, the footage from moments after the incident gives you a glimpse into the chaos inside the aircraft and the injuries suffered by the captain, who helped passengers and the crew regain control of the cockpit during the flight. Here's a special report on this. Take a look.
14: Bloodied, badly injured, but conscious. This was Captain Smit Machar after the terrifying cockpit attack on Fly Dubai flight FZ1073. The Indian pilot can be seen receiving oxygen as passengers and crew rush to help him. Multiple wounds visible on his body. And despite the pain, Machar is able to speak.
15: He hit me like...
14: He then says that his head is hurting.
15: My head is paining. It is hurting. My head is hurting. My hand.
17: Your hand, it's good.
14: On September 30th, the flight Captain Smit was flying descended into chaos after the co-pilot allegedly attacked him inside the cockpit. The aircraft then suddenly went into a steep dive. But Machar managed to activate the distress alert and crucially open the cockpit door. That allowed passengers and crew to enter the cockpit, confront the attacker, and help prevent the situation from becoming a catastrophe. Another video shows Captain Smit outside the aircraft, alert, moving his hand, and with bandages visible across his chest. After receiving initial treatment in Saudi Arabia, the captain was shifted to Abu Dhabi for further medical care. India's Ministry of External Affairs says it is closely monitoring his condition. The Indian ambassador has met Captain Machar in hospital, and his family has been assured of all possible support.
18: Captain Smit has demonstrated great bravery, courage, in an exemplary manner. Save so many precious lives and avert a great tragedy. We salute the hero.
14: A pilot seriously wounded, a plane plunging thousands of feet, and passengers rushing into the cockpit. The first images of Captain Smit Machar offer a glimpse of what happened inside that flight, and the extraordinary courage that helped bring 180 passengers through it safely. Bureau Report, NDTV.
2: Well, the Fly Dubai horror is now under a multi-nation probe with possible radicalization and Iran-linked allegation. Israel is seeking the co-pilot's extradition. Israeli Prime Minister Benjamin Netanyahu has alleged that the attacker underwent radical indoctrination while praising the Indian pilot Captain Smith for his heroism. US President Donald Trump has also said that a possible Iran link is now being examined. The UAE will now take over the probe after the Saudi investigation, while the UAE Attorney General has ordered a separate probe into the circumstances and even the motive. Meanwhile, Saudi Arabia is leading the initial investigation, with the Omani pilot currently in their custody.
19: The pilot who was there, who was an Indian pilot, with sort of a, he's very badly wounded. He's fighting, I think, for his life right now. But in an act of unbelievable courage, he managed to unlock the door to the cockpit. An amazing act of heroism of his, of the Indian pilot, of the people who helped him. They stopped a disaster that could have been global.
20: The attacker, the co-pilot who attacked the captain, is now being interrogated. But here's what we do know. First, we know that he underwent Islamist radical indoctrination. That appears to be something we're gathering from the information, his personal information.
21: Has anybody briefed you about whether or not the guy, the pilot of the Fly Dubai plane, is linked to Iran?
22: We're working on it right now. They're being very open with us. I would say the answer, based on what I'm hearing, is yes.
2: Well, even with fresh details trickling in, the identity of the Omani co-pilot still remains a mystery. Even as new visuals show him restrained by the passengers, his hands tied behind his back and later lying on the cockpit floor. Israeli Prime Minister Benjamin Netanyahu says the Omani co-pilot shouted, and I quote, "Kill me," and even showed certain tendencies, alleging radical Islamist indoctrination. Three new images give us the clearest look yet at the man accused of attacking Captain Smith Machar. But the big question still remains, Why has his name still not been released? And how did an Omani national get clearance for an Israel-bound flight, given the reported restrictions? Oman has no diplomatic ties with Israel, while Fly Dubai reportedly allows only pilots from Israel-friendly nations on such flights. Could a second passport explain his clearance? That angle, remember, is now under investigation. Israel is also seeking his extradition and has described the attack as a terror plot. Well, next up, we get to the unbelievable story of an Israeli plumber with zero flight training who breached a blood-stained cockpit and subdued an attacker and even saved the plunging jetliner.
14: A routine morning in Dubai. Israeli plumber Yaniv Hayun boards flight FZ1073. Next to him, his wife Metal and daughter Noah. Just another family trip. Until 33,000 feet. The aircraft violently pitches forward, a horrific screaming plunge. 16,000 feet lost in 60 seconds.
0: I ran toward the cockpit, and then there was a very sharp nose down pitch, something that sent me flying.
14: Inside the cockpit, a bloodbath. The co-pilot has stabbed the captain. The bludgeoned Indian captain clicks the door release. Yaniv breaches the door.
0: I grabbed the threat, putting him in a chokehold, essentially, and dragged him out first.
14: The plane is screaming toward Earth. Yaniv has zero pilot training. He grabs the yoke. He remembers maneuvers from watching aviation show Air Crash Investigation.
0: I started pulling the controls back, and then? You pulled the controls? Yes.
14: On-duty crew members and reserve pilots immediately take over the controls. They pilot the jet to a safe landing in Saudi Arabia. Hours later, a rescue plane brings the passengers home. Yaniv is rushed directly to meet Prime Minister Netanyahu at the airport. No time to grab luggage. His shirt is still stained with the hero Indian captain's blood.
0: Hello, Mr. Prime Minister. I must apologize. I asked 10 times for my suitcases to change clothes for this meeting. This is an honor. You're the honor. You're the hero. How did you do it? We are a nation of lions, not so? Exactly. I look at you and I see a lion. I see a great hero. Wow, this is from him? Yes, this is from him, yes. We don't know. I just imagine that if we would have entered the country's airspace, it would not be good. We were at the limit.
2: All that recent breaking updates coming in for you. Let's take you through them. The Russian President Vladimir Putin has praised Prime Minister's Ukraine stance. That's right, the Russian President Vladimir Putin has said, and I quote, the Prime Minister constantly raises Ukraine conflict. He's even gone on to say that Prime Minister has good ideas to end the conflict. So that's a remark coming in from the Russian President Vladimir Putin towards Prime Minister Modi. As in fact, Putin has thanked Prime Minister Modi for his peace efforts. Putin has hailed Prime Minister Modi's efforts to end the war. That's the latest that we have for you. An important message coming in from Russia for India, for the Indian Prime Minister Narendra Modi, in which the Russian President Vladimir Putin is now praising the Indian Prime Minister for his efforts to end the Ukraine war. Let's also listen in to what he had to say.
3: Position of Prime Minister Modi that has to do with the war's ending and so on. I can say that he is one of those world leaders who, despite our very good and even friendly relations, personal good relations, constantly raises the question and asks the question about putting an end to the conflict in Ukraine. Each hour meeting, he raises this issue. He has an avid interest, and he has very good ideas aimed at finding mutually acceptable solutions. In that sense, naturally, Prime Minister takes a neutral position, but with an interest in the end of the conflict. I think it's my duty to say that directly. And we're thankful to Prime Minister for his ideas, I will not go into detail now. We are thankful for his desire to put an end to this conflict through peaceful means and as soon as possible.
2: All right, my colleague Pradeep Datta now joins us on the broadcast to bring us the updates. Pradeep, those are very important words of appreciation coming in from the Russian President Vladimir Putin for Prime Minister Modi's efforts. You know, we've heard him say that, you know, it is Prime Minister Modi that keeps on talking about the Russia-Ukraine conflict and appears to take a stance on it.

0: Yes, you are absolutely right. Very important words coming from the Russian President Vladimir Putin, where he's praising Prime Minister Narendra Modi for taking a peaceful stand so far as Russia-Ukraine war is concerned. He's saying that despite having a great relationship with Russia, Prime Minister has maintained neutrality and he's very engaging. He wants that there should be peaceful efforts to end this war. From day one, in fact, we have seen that Prime Minister Narendra Modi had been insisting about one thing, that the war will only lead to death, destruction and devastation. It's only the diplomacy that will help them ensure peace and prosperity in that region. That's what actually the Russian president was talking about. He said that he has always been engaging, trying to give them several ideas so that they can restore peace. It was in 2022 when the war between the two countries started, 4 years, and both the countries are still fighting. And since then, we have seen that there has been losses from both the sides. So Prime Minister Narendra Modi had often been insisting that there should be peace in the region. Peace should be given a chance. And I still remember I was covering the Ukraine war when many of the students were stuck up. It was because of this good bonding and relationship that Prime Minister Narendra Modi was able to have a green corridor to ensure that war stops from both the sides, and India was able to take out the student from that region. So absolutely, India has a good relationship both with Ukraine and Russia, and Russian Prime President praising Prime Minister for taking this stance where he wants that peace should be restored in the region, and he's suggesting several ideas, and that's what actually he's absolutely praising about.
1: Pradeep, you very rightly mentioned, the Prime Minister said this time and again that, in fact, talks and diplomacy is the only way forward to ending such a conflict. Thank you so much for joining us this morning and bringing us those crucial updates. Well, it's time for a short break, but coming up next after the break is CJP's Jail Bharo Andolan call against the Chief Election Commissioner Gyanesh Kumar, which, remember, is expected to commence today in Mumbai. So stay tuned for that and a whole lot more. We'll be back from a short break.
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2: Warfare ke taur tareeke bhi badal rahe hain kyunki nayi technologies ka bhi itni tezi ke sath vijad ho raha hai. ऐसे में इस तरह के आयोजन की जरूरत मैं समझता हूं कि और अधिक बढ़ जाती है.
3: Welcome back. My name is Reet Kaur Sahani. You're watching NDTV. Well, the maximum city is bracing for a wave of protests today. CJP's Jail Bharo Andolan call is expected to commence today at 4 p.m. from Shivaji Park. While Mumbai police has said that it does not have the powers to permit the protest, the CJP has upped the ante, calling for mass mobilization of the youth in what they call a Jantar Mantar 2.0. Now, they demand the resignation of the Chief Election Commissioner Gyanesh Kumar and even criminal proceedings against him. They also want the pre-2025 electoral rolls be restored and a free in SIR along with rollback of the 2023 CEC appointment law. Meanwhile, after the India Bloc meeting, Congress and even other allies are set to kick off their Save Democracy marches outside DM offices. These marches will take place through October all across India. While echoing a similar demand for the Chief Election Commissioner's resignation, the Congress-led Bloc has chosen a parallel protest route, which will of course be also commencing today.
4: हमारी तीन डिमांड है. पहली डिमांड है कि ज्ञानेश कुमार पर क्रिमिनल चार्जेस लगने चाहिए, एक इंक्वायरी उनके ऊपर बैठनी चाहिए. दूसरी हमारी जो डिमांड है वो एसआईआर की जो लिस्ट है, जो रोल है वो फ्रीज होना 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
5: What worries me in this is now it's no more about just parties, it's about the basic rights of citizens of India, which is a right given to you by the Constitution of India. So the Constitution of India is under threat. So in such circumstances, anybody in this country who is going to fight for the rights of the people, we are going to be party to it. We support any organization, institute, NGO or a political party which is looking for the larger interest of India to save democracy and to save the Constitution. We will wholeheartedly, not only the NCP Sharad Pawar, but the entire Mahavikas Aghadi will stand firmly with them.
6: मैं पहले दिन से बोलते आया हूँ, अभिजीत दीपके, सौरज दास इनका विषय नहीं है, पर हमको ऐतराज उमर खालिद से है. ऐसे देश विरोधी ताकतों से है जिनको हमारे देश में देश का नाम बदनाम करना है, लोकशाही डेमोक्रेसी 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
6: 21 days in Kashmir. Unfiltered list of things I saw and observed on the ground.
2: Very special ground report from the line of control. There were some children who've lost limbs in the shelling.
7: For a country that has fought so many wars in the mountains and at high altitude.
8: Hello, welcome and a very good morning to you. My name is Reet Kaur Sahani and you're watching NDTV. Well, we've got a whole lot lined up for you this morning, but coming up first are the headlines. An Indian pilot who was the captain of the flight, Dubai flight, fought off the co-pilot who was trying to crash the plane and saved over 180 people. Stabbed, the Indian pilot prevented what Israeli officials are now saying was an attempted second 9/11 terror attack. A Fly Dubai flight descended rapidly during a mid-air emergency, with reports that the cockpit incident is being investigated as a possible intentional attempt to crash the aircraft. Passengers were also injured in the chaos, with reports of people bleeding as the aircraft went through the dramatic emergency.

0: All right, tracking the top news of the hour for you. We have some big breaking news coming in for you early this morning. Let's take you through it. Captain Smith Mashar's new video is now out. That's right, that's the latest update of the Fly Dubai incident, where we understand that Captain Smith Mashar's new video from the flight, from the cockpit, is now out. This captures moments of terror. Remember that in this video, we can also hear Captain Smith saying that he hit me so many times. This, of course, is a direct reference to the co-pilot who was present in the flight in the cockpit at the time of the incident. The injured pilot could be heard in the video recounting the attack, and the new video shows the struggle inside the cockpit. Captain Smith can be heard saying that he hit me so many times. We can also hear other passengers who have now gone on to say that we need a pilot and we need police. Captain Smith can also be heard talking in this very new video that has now come up, saying that I can move my hand. And passengers can also be heard calling for a doctor as well as police after the attack. So a fresh video that we're understanding has now emerged from the Fly Dubai incident. This new video captures Captain Smith Mashar's moments of terror inside the cockpit, where he was injured, he was talking to the passengers, and the passengers were also trying to ask for help. Take a look at the video.
1: Are you a doctor? We have a doctor.
2: He hit me like
3: no.
2: So many times. My hand, I can move, but I can't do this. I can't squeeze my hand.
4: Police here, police coming.
3: Where is the police? Who is police?
5: No, just outside the police. They are outside. No police.
4: Tunnelinis.
6: Yes, I understand.
4: You think he will terminate?
6: That is terrorism. Yeah? You understand, yes? Yeah? No. We need police. We need only police here.
3: Show you.
4: Okay.
6: He can't go.
0: All right, my colleague Rishabh joins us early this morning to bring us the updates. Rishabh, each one of the video or visual that's coming in from the cockpit is very important to piece together the sequence of events. This on our screens is a very important video. How exactly are you reading this?
7: Well, Reet, if we talk about these videos that are coming in, these are the first-hand videos that we are seeing from the cockpit, just outside cockpit, and the moment, Captain Smith was stretchered out from the flight as well in Tabuk. You know, these pictures, there are three things that we need to understand from these pictures. First, the bravery of Captain Smith, the bravery that he showed, the courage that he showed in line of duty when he was inside the cockpit. We need to understand something. After 9/11, the cockpits cannot be opened from outside, because there is always a fear that unlawful entry in cockpit might lead to hijacking. So when the attack on Captain Smith would have taken place for the first time, the moment he would have realized that this is a hijacking attempt, his mind would have gone that way. And this is something that many experts also suggest, that if I open the cockpit, what if there are others sitting within the passengers who would come in cockpit and overpower me and take the plane? So he fought till the point where he realized that he cannot fight any further, and only after that he opened the cockpit. And that's the reason that we see so many wounds on Captain Smith. The pictures that we showed on NDTV last evening as well showcases that how passengers got hold of the other pilot, overpowered him and tied him, putting him on ground and ensuring that that's the picture that we are seeing right now. So the way things have unfolded, every picture further showcases that how much of strength it would have taken for Captain Smith to actually ensure that things go safe and things don't go south.
0: Hey, Rishabh, and like you said, that Captain Smith's work inside the cockpit is now being dubbed as heroic, simply because of the fact that he helped save so many lives. In fact, Rishabh, do stay on with me on the broadcast, as we have some fresh updates coming in. Let's take our viewers through them. Well, as for reports, the Omani pilots have flown to Israel despite the ban. That's right, reports are now going on to suggest that dozens of Omani pilots have in fact flown to Tel Aviv. Reports go on to suggest that they did not wet the flight by pilots. This is what is important to understand, that Shin Bet did not wet the flight by pilots is what we're understanding, as Israel relied on airlines to enforce this very ban. Reports even go on to suggest that there was a security lapse. This was exposed right after the attack. So before the attack, the reports are now going on to suggest that there were dozens of Omani pilots that have flown to Israel despite the ban being there in place. Dozens of Omani pilots have in fact flown to even Tel Aviv, where the flight was headed. Reports even suggest that Israel did not wet the flight by pilots and that Israel relied on the airlines to reinforce such a ban. So this has been a security lapse that has been exposed right after the attack. You know, my colleague Rishabh is still with us on the broadcast. Rishabh, there is a lot of talk about, you know, the pilot, the co-pilot's identity as Omani. The important question that people are also asking and they're inquiring is whether, you know, the pilot holds another identity or not, another nationality or not. But till now, we know that he is Omani, which apparently seems to be a breach of the rules.
7: Well, Rinsi, as per the Abraham Accord 2020 signed between UAE and Israel, it was very well, put in papers that any plane that is flying to Israel from UAE will not have crew member flying, non-flying, that do not belong to a country that has a full diplomatic relation with Israel. Oman does not have one with Israel. Saudi Arabia doesn't have one with Israel. So whether this was a breach of a rule or it was an oversight, that is something that will come out in investigation as well. Many suggest that yes, he could have been of Omani descent, but given that Oman does not have the dual citizenship rules in Muscat, so one thing could be that he might be of Omani descent but a passport holder of any other country and not an Omani passport holder, and that might give him that room to fly to Israel, given that the passport, if he has of a country which has diplomatic relations with Israel, can fly to Israel. But now the news reports, the local news reports suggest that it's not the first time that an Omani pilot have flown to Israel. And there have been a dozen of times in last few months that it has taken place. And the agencies have overlooked it. So it is a security breach. We need to understand something. You know, while we talk much about Mossad and Sidbet, there are books written on it, there are movies on them, the people swear by their work as well. But even after that, October 7th happened, Mossad was warned in advance, but they did not take it, in full spirit. And what happened on October 7th, we all saw.
0: Absolutely.
7: Similarly, here also, there have been back-to-back breaches, and this culminated into this hijack attempt that we saw day before yesterday.
0: Right, you know, you rightly said that, while there may be a proper intelligence system into place, there could be lapses. And in this case, it seems that there was a lapse on the side by this Omani pilot that was allowed inside the cockpit. Well, Rishabh, thank you so much for joining us this morning and bringing us those important updates. Let's take you through some more breaking news, especially on this story. The Israeli Prime Minister Benjamin Netanyahu has now issued a statement on this very incident, saying that the co-pilot underwent Islamist indoctrination. That's a huge charge that has now been levied by the Israeli Prime Minister Benjamin Netanyahu, who now goes on to say that it was the co-pilot who underwent Islamist indoctrination. Reports even suggest that the UAE is angry over Israel's attack assessment. Reports go on to suggest that UAE is going to handle the Fly Dubai attack probe. Mossad and Shin Bet will probe if the co-pilot acted alone. Remember that Israel is trying to assess the motive in this case and even Iran's role, which at this stage is unconfirmed. And that is the important and crucial part here. That as there is unconfirmed reports, we're understanding that UAE is supposedly angry over Israel's, in fact, handling of the very attack assessment. My colleague Pradeep is with us on the broadcast. Pradeep, lots of details coming in the probe. If you could just walk our viewers through what exactly is the latest among them.
8: Ever since this Omani pilot has been arrested, the investigation is going on. And he was being questioned at Tabaq area in Saudi Arabia. So what actually the Israeli agencies have got to know, that were what Benjamin Netanyahu, the Prime Minister, was also mentioning about, that he is radicalized and he is indoctrinated. So that's why he just, they believe that he wanted the plane to crash. He wanted to inflict maximum casualty. He was trying to target Tel Aviv. That's what actually Benjamin Netanyahu said yesterday also. The idea was basically after attacking the Indian pilot, he wanted to take control of the aircraft and wanted to hit and just repeat what really happened during 9/11. That means he was trying to weaponize the aircraft. But so far as Iranian hand is not clear because they are probing into the matter. They do not want to jump to any kind of a conclusion. But yes, US is not very happy with the Israel. They feel that this was not a nationalist attack because still investigation is going on. But they have not ruled out any kind of this thing because they are also probing into the matter. But one thing is quite clear, the way he has hit out at the Indian pilot, the intentions are clear that he wanted to crash the aircraft and he wanted to inflict casualty. One, he wanted to inflict the casualty. Obviously, when the plane would have crashed, all the 170 passengers would have died. But he wanted to hit one of the cities because that time, the flight was just few meters, kilometers away from the entering the Israeli airspace because it was right now, and that time, at that point of time, it was inside the Jordanian airspace and it was about to enter the Israeli airspace. So motive was clear. So Benjamin Netanyahu says they were trying to have 9/11 kind of attack because they wanted to weaponize the aircraft and wanted to hit that particular place, so inflict maximum casualty. So saying he was basically radicalized and indoctrinated.
0: Right, absolutely, Pradeep. That's an important statement that's been issued by the Israeli Prime Minister Benjamin Netanyahu. In fact, do stay on with us on the broadcast as we track some fresh updates on this very story. Well, the Fly Dubai Horror is now under a multi-nation probe with possible radicalization and Iran-linked allegations. Israel is seeking the co-pilot's extradition. Israeli Prime Minister, like my colleague and I have been talking, Benjamin Netanyahu has alleged that the attacker underwent radical indoctrination while praising the Indian pilot Captain Smith for his heroism. US President Donald Trump has also said that a possible Iran link is also now being examined in this very case. The UAE will, remember, take over the probe after Saudi investigation, while the UAE Attorney General has ordered a separate probe into the circumstances and even the motive. Meanwhile, Saudi Arabia is leading the initial investigation with the Omani pilot currently in their custody.
9: Was there, who was an Indian pilot with sort of a, he's very badly wounded. He's fighting, I think, for his life right now. But in an act of unbelievable courage, he managed to unlock the door to the cockpit. An amazing act of heroism of his, of the Indian pilot, of the people who helped them. They stopped a disaster that could have been global.
10: The attacker, the co-pilot who attacked the captain, is now being interrogated. But here's what we do know. First, we know that he underwent Islamist radical indoctrination. That appears to be something we're gathering from the information, his personal information.

0: This time, unfortunately, a co-pilot, I don't think many people would have thought that a co-pilot would try to kill the pilot and take the whole plane down. But that's the reality of what happened. And the bravery and the smartness of the pilot, Pilot Smith, is a huge hero. He was smart enough to open the door, to open the door, and let three Israelis come in, take out the terrorist, and take control over the plane. It is amazing, and we had more luck than anything that we could think about. But it's about bravery of the pilot, bravery about three Israelis that rush into the cockpit, seduce the co-pilot, take him out, and stabilize the plane. One of the guys said he sat in, and he's not a pilot, but he realized that he needs to stabilize the plane. He did that, and then the crew, the secondary crew, came in. So we had three things happening: a smart and a brave pilot, three brave Israelis that came in, and a second crew. Imagine that there was no second crew. Then unfortunately, we would have never have known what had happened and who took the plane down. But this is a time to really honor and thank Captain Smith, the Israelis, the crew. And with God's help, we were able to make sure that this terror attack did not happen.
1: Well, certainly God's help, a miracle in many ways, but those few seconds inside that cockpit were essential. If that emergency button was not pressed, if that cockpit door was not opened, anything could have happened. And we had those brave Israelis out there who were trained to tackle this situation from the very moment they leave their schools. This time, isn't it?
0: You know, they say that probably the safest way to fly is sit next to Israelis on international flights, because basically we learn to engage. You know, in the war in Ukraine, 4 million people left at the first month or two. In Israel, when we had this October 7 massacre, then 150,000 Israelis came back to fight. We are trained to engage. When I was mayor of Jerusalem, I was engaged with a terror attack and took a terrorist down. The way we think is being very, very proactive. We're taking chances. We're taking risks. But eventually, it turns out that's the safest way for the whole community, the whole population, the whole of Israel. So I honestly recommend people fly with Israelis, and you're going to be safer.
2: Well, my colleague Pradeep Datta now joins us on the broadcast to bring us the updates. You know, Pradeep, an Omani co-pilot, an Indian pilot, and apart from that, a flight going from Dubai to Tel Aviv that had to, you know, had to have a forceful landing in fact, Saudi Arabia. So it's only natural that multiple nations are involved in the probe. But if you could just walk us through the latest that you're tracking on this story.
3: You are absolutely right. In fact, different countries are probing into the matter. Reason being, one, it's a UAE aircraft. The second, if there were 170 passengers on board, 164 were from Israel, and four of the passengers had the US passport also. So that means the US is also investigating, CIA will be investigating, FBI will be investigating, Mossad will be investigating, and also UAE agency, and also the flight landed in Saudi Arabia. So Saudi Arabia also had been investigating. So what actually they'll be looking at? There are two, three things. One, whether there is an Iran hand in it. So far, they haven't got any kind of clue in this regard. The second thing is that whether it was a lone wolf attack, he was acting individually, or he was in touch with any kind of a terror organization, that they will also be looking into. And they are already, they have seized his mobile phone. They're trying to look at his record, whether he was in touch with any of the terror organizations, he had interacting with them, where how he got radicalized, how he got brainwashed, indoctrinated to that extent that he wanted to kill his pilot and wanted to crash aircraft. So they will be looking into this aspect also. And the fourth thing is that has, the Israeli minister, while talking to our colleague Aditya Rajkul, said they want to extradite this man because they want to further investigate and find out. Because really, there has been some kind of security lapse also, as we had been discussing about, that several of those Omani pilots had been flying to Israel. They had been going to Tel Aviv because there is a clear-cut instruction that no pilot from any of the hostile country should be allowed to fly to these. But they had been totally relying on the airlines, whatever information they had been flying. Providing them. So what really led to this thing? So they will be investigating that matter also. So investigation on different front is going on because they want to have a watertight investigation to ensure that other culprits can also be nailed.
2: You know, the part that you've mentioned about Omani pilots flying to Tel Aviv, of course, it sends alarm bells ringing, and it remains

0: to be seen what truly comes out of the investigation, but this is exactly what the initial probe is stating. Thank you so much, Pradeep, for joining us and bringing us those crucial updates early this morning. Meanwhile, let me also take you through the fact, you know, my colleague and I have been discussing about how this is a multi-country investigation, and simply because of the fact, because the flight flew from Dubai, it was scheduled to land in Tel Aviv. It had a forced landing in Saudi Arabia. You know, the pilot of the flight was Indian. The co-pilot who stabbed the pilot was Omani. And there were, of course, Israelis as well as US citizens on board. So I'm going to take you through what the investigation currently looks like. This, remember, is a multi-country probe. This is the map that we have of different countries. You remember this, there's Saudi Arabia there, where the Omani co-pilot currently is in Saudi custody. So of course, Saudi Arabia is also part of the probe. Saudi Arabia is going to conduct the initial probe. Remember that by virtue of jurisdiction as well, Saudi Arabia is now going to be conducting the probe. The UAE is going to take over the probe shortly after Saudi Arabia. That's also where the flight, and remember, that took off from. So UAE is going to step in. UAE's Attorney General has ordered an investigation already into the matter. The circumstances and motives are under the scanner. Remember, this is the initial investigation that is taking place. So we still await more details, but remember that after Saudi Arabia, it's going to be UAE that's going to be taking over the probe. Let's now move to Israel. Many statements coming in from the Israeli Prime Minister Benjamin Netanyahu. He's come out time and again to say that there is radical indoctrination that is right behind this very crime that has taken place. He's even gone on to say that, you know, Israel will be wanting to extradite the very pilot in this case. Now, Israel is going to probe the terror angle like it's been talking about all this while. It's seeking the extradition of the Omani co-pilot, like I just mentioned. So, of course, Israel's also stepped into the fray. And apart from this, let's also now move on to more countries and understand what the probe looks like. Remember, so Israel is in the picture, Saudi Arabia is in the picture, UAE is in the picture, India, by virtue of the pilot being Indian, is in the picture. The US President Donald Trump as well has spoken on it and has talked about a possible Iran angle that is currently being investigated. All right, let's now take you through more updates on this story. Well, the hero, the man of the moment, Captain Smith Marchant, is now under treatment in Abu Dhabi after the mid-air attack. The Ministry of External Affairs says it is in close touch, while UAE authorities have assured the family of all possible help. After the initial treatment in Tabuk, which essentially lies in Saudi Arabia, Captain Smith Marchant is now in Abu Dhabi for continued medical care. The UAE ambassador has met him in the hospital, as the embassy and Dubai consulate stay in close touch with him. Captain Smith Marchant was attacked inside the cockpit during the flight. The Omani co-pilot allegedly stabbed him, leaving the captain with multiple injuries as a struggle for controlled member unfolded mid-air while the flight was currently on.
1: अभी कुछ देर पहले मुझे कैप्टन स्मिथ, the brave son of India, उनको भी मिलने का सौभाग्य मिला. अभी यहाँ पर यूएई में उनकी फैमिली भी साथ में थी और वो भी उनसे मिली. वो स्वस्थ हैं, अच्छी उनकी कंडीशन स्टेबल 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
0: Meanwhile, NDTV's managing editor Shiv Arur has exclusively spoken to a Fly Dubai passenger, Adam Polo. Let's listen in to what the passenger had to say.
2: First question to you, Adam, is how are you? How are you doing, Adam? You've been through a lot. You've been through, you know, a really, really nightmare experience. So my first question to you, Adam, welcoming you on NDTV, is how are you doing?
3: First and foremost, thank you for having me and thank you for the time. Relatively, we are okay. My wife, my kids, myself, but we are all safe and we are all here at our home in Tel Aviv, Israel. But like every traumatic event, you know, the first couple of days you still have the adrenaline flush, so you need it. You need to digest the event in order to understand exactly the implication of what really happened. But we

0: All okay, thanks God.
1: No, I'm glad you're okay. I'm glad your wife and children are okay as well, Adam, because nothing is more important than that. And I know you've been on channels around the world talking about this experience. But I do want to know from you, Adam, because we here in India are obviously very interested in what happened, not just because the pilot is Indian, but also because India and Israel share a very close relationship. Can you tell us what happened? Where were you and your family seated in this aircraft? What happened? What did you see, Adam?
0: Of course. So it started around 2 hours into the flight, two and a half hours into the flight from Dubai to Tel Aviv. We were located on row number 13. The plane is not a big plane. It's Boeing 737. Yeah. So you have the cockpit, then you have like four or five rows of like business class, then the curtain, and then the tourist class starts from row number 6, if I remember correctly, and we're seated on number 13. Around 2 to 2.5 hours, we started to feel a dramatic decrease in the plane height and in the pressure, with a very, very sharp angle of decrease. Now, we've all been on commercial flights. Air pockets is something that happens from time to time, but usually it finished like after a second or two, and then the plane just keep flying normally. And here it wasn't the case. It took a lot of time. People were actually falling. Anyone that wasn't seated, like people that were just walking the aisle or on the way to the toilets or just talking with each other, actually fell on the floor. And it took a lot of time. What I understood is from act of bravery.
1: Yeah.
0: The Indian flight, Mr. Smith, yes. Really is an act of absolute bravery.
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0: I've spent a lifetime winning points with instinct, touch, and timing. 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
11: Welcome back. My name is Reeth Kaur Sahani. You're watching NDTV. Well, there's some wonderful news coming in from the Asian Games. India's women's recurve archery team of Kumkum Anil Mohot, Ankita Bhakat and Kirti have in fact beaten the South Korea team 5-3 to win the gold medal at the Asian Games. That's right, India has won the gold medal at the Asian Games after beating South Korea from 5-3. India has won in fact the gold in the women's recurve archery category. India has beat the South Korea team for the gold, and the star of this is the 17-year-old Kumkum Mohot, who has in fact shined at the event. That's the latest update that we have coming in from Asia Games, as we understand that India has won its 11th gold medal. My colleagues Rika as well as Boria are with us on the broadcast. You know, coming to you first, Rika, this is wonderful news coming in. The women have made us proud time and again, and I believe that the tally of the gold medals has now reached to 11.
12: This is not just wonderful, this is by far the most brilliant result in this edition of the Asian Games, I would say, because India has beaten, these young Indian girls have beaten a very experienced South Korean side that has won 10 Olympic gold medals. They are 10-time Olympic champions, and South Koreans are second to none when it comes in archery. To beat them in recurve archery is a very, very big deal, because India has time and again faltered on the big stage in recurve archery for a very long time. India has been trying to cross the finish line. They haven't managed to, but today this young team, as you see the picture on your screen of Ankita, Kumkum and Kirti, has done has achieved something impossible. So kudos to them. After great wins in compound, it is the recurve archery team that has taken India to a golden finish here at the Asian Games 2026.
11: Absolutely. I also need to get Boria into the conversation. Boria, India's gold now shines bright. The women have made us proud. But also talk to us about some of the athletes, you know, a little about them. I understand that the youngest is as young as 17 years old.
10: Yeah, that's Kumkum Mohot. And Kumkum Mohot, you must understand and put it in perspective. Rika just said about the 10-time Olympic gold medalist Korea being beaten. But what are Kumkum's scores? You have so much, you know, heard so much about mental fragility, right? That the Indians are mentally fragile. Let me tell you Kumkum's scores. 10-10-9-9-10-10. And that includes 1-2. two bullseye. So they're in at 10. That is mental fragility. And by the way, in the first set, Korea was up. Kung Kung's bullseye got you a point. In the second set, Korea was up. Kung Kung's bullseye got you the equal point. In the fourth set, the final set, you needed a tenner from Kung Kung to close out the gold medal. And the 17-year-old...
11: I'm really sorry to cut you off there, Borya. We're getting some important updates coming in, some breaking updates. Let's quickly take our viewers through it. We understand that the Prime Minister is now currently paying tribute to Mahatma Gandhi at Rajghat. Remember, an important update that we're tracking, that the Indian Prime Minister is now paying a tribute to the father of the nation, Mahatma Gandhi, at Rajghat. So those are the latest updates that we're tracking for you. An important update from the national capital is Rajghat, where the Indian Prime Minister Narendra Modi is paying a tribute to Mahatma Gandhi on Gandhi Jayanti. Remember that this is an important update. Those are live visuals right there on your screens at the moment as the Prime Minister pays homage to Bapu at Rajghat. This is after, in fact, this is with regards to the Gandhi Jayanti celebrations. Now, we understand that he is now paying homage at Rajghat. Those are live visuals of the Indian Prime Minister. So breaking updates that we're tracking, this is on occasion of Mahatma Gandhi's birthday. The Indian Prime Minister Narendra Modi is paying tribute to the father of the nation at Rajghat. Those are visuals of them performing a floral tribute in the national capital. He is in fact now paying tribute and homage to the father of the nation. Remember that he's somebody you see on your currency notes as well. The Prime Minister, on account of it being Gandhi Jayanti, Mahatma Gandhi's birthday, is now paying tribute and homage to him in the national capital's Rajghat. So those are breaking visuals right there on your screens. Early this morning, the Prime Minister has travelled to Rajghat to pay a tribute to the father of the nation. Remember that Mahatma Gandhi is known as the father of the nation. He's popularly called as Bapu by all Indians. He is somebody that you see on your currency notes, and those are the live visuals on your screens where the Indian Prime Minister, the current Prime Minister Narendra Modi, is now paying a tribute to Mahatma Gandhi.

0: आलोक के पुत्र अज्ञानी।
1: तो राजघाट
2: All right, so that is the Indian Prime Minister right there on his screens at the moment. He's paying a tribute to Mahatma Gandhi on his birth anniversary. These are visuals coming in from the national capital's Rajghat, where with the Indian Prime Minister is currently present. He's paying an homage. Today, remember, is Gandhi Jayanti, the birthday of Mahatma Gandhi. My colleague Aishwarya is with us on the broadcast to bring us the updates. Aishwarya, that's the Indian Prime Minister paying an homage to Mahatma Gandhi. Mahatma Gandhi is, of course, one of the most recognizable leaders all across the globe. It is Gandhi Jayanti today. Walk us through some of the updates that you are getting.
3: Well, Prime Minister Narendra Modi paying tribute to Mahatma Gandhi on Gandhi Jayanti, marking 157th birth anniversary to the father of nation. It is Prime Minister Narendra Modi who clearly had been stating that the guidance and the policies of Mahatma Gandhi is the key principles that this government is working upon. Remember earlier, Prime Minister Narendra Modi had at several occasions underlined Mahatma Gandhi's enduring legacy of truth, nonviolence, and moral courage, which continues to inspire generations across the world. That's Prime Minister's reaffirmation that the nation's commitment is to follow the father of nation's ideals as guiding principles in the collective journey towards a developed and inclusive India. Prime Minister Narendra Modi this morning going to Rajghat and paying tribute to the father of nation, as he clearly stated that this government will be following the path in our request to build Viksit Bharat as well. And, it is every year when Prime Minister Narendra Modi, along with the top government officials, goes to Rajghat and pays homage to the extraordinary life of beloved Bapu, whose ideals towards the course of his human history is being demonstrated. Certainly, it is Prime Minister Narendra Modi this morning going to Rajghat and paying tributes to Mahatma Gandhi as far as principles are concerned. He spoke always about Mahatma Gandhi in his different speeches in Mann Ki Baat as well.
2: Right, like my colleague Aishwarya was mentioning, this is, of course, the Prime Minister. The latest visuals coming in from India, in fact, the national capital's Rajghat, where the Prime Minister is now paying homage to Mahatma Gandhi on his birth anniversary. Thank you so much, Aishwarya, for joining us and bringing us those updates. On that note, we're slipping into a short break. See you on the other side with more news and updates. Do stay on with us.
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4: 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To fighter jet cockpits. 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
8: Welcome back, this is Reeth and you're watching NDTV. Now, the maximum city is bracing for a wave of protest today. CGP's Jail Bharo Andolan call is expected to commence today at 4 p.m. from the Shivaji Park. While Mumbai police has said that it does not have the powers to permit the protest, the CGP has upped the ante, calling for mass mobilization of the youth in what they call a Jantar Mantar 2.0. The CGP demands the resignation of the Chief Election Commissioner Gyanesh Kumar and even criminal proceedings against him. They also want the pre-2025 electoral rolls to be restored, a free SIR, along with a rollback of the 2023 CEC appointment law. Meanwhile, after the India bloc meeting, the Congress and all the other allies are all set to kick off their Save Democracy marches outside the DM offices. These marches will take place through October 8th all across India. While echoing a similar demand for the CEC's resignation, the Congress-led bloc has chosen a parallel protest route. So all those updates and protests coming in today. We have some reactions lined up for you. Let's take you through them.
9: हमारी तीन डिमांड है. पहली डिमांड है कि ज्ञानेश कुमार पर क्रिमिनल चार्जेस लगने चाहिए, एक इंक्वायरी उनके ऊपर बैठनी चाहिए. दूसरी हमारी जो डिमांड है वो एसआईआर की जो लिस्ट है, जो रोल है वो फ्रीज होना 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

Welcome, my name is Reet Kaur Sahani and you're watching The Breakfast Show. Well, we've got a whole lot lined up for you this morning, but coming up first are the headlines. All right, tracking the latest update, Captain Smith Marsh's new video captures the chaos after the Fly Dubai attack, with the injured pilot Smith heard saying, "He hit me so many times." That's the latest update that we have for you. The Fly Dubai horror is now under a multi-nation probe with possible radicalization and Iran link allegations. Israel is seeking the co-pilot's extradition, and Israeli Prime Minister Benjamin Netanyahu has alleged that the attacker underwent radical indoctrination while praising the Indian pilot for his heroism. Alright, the identity of the Omani co-pilot still remains a mystery, even as new visuals show him restrained by passengers, his hands tied behind his back and later lying on the cockpit floor. Israeli Prime Minister Benjamin Netanyahu says the Omani co-pilot shouted, and I quote, "Kill me." The maximum city is bracing for a wave of protests today. CJP's Jail Bharo Andolan call is expected to commence today at 4 p.m. from Shivaji Park. They demand the resignation of the Chief Election Commissioner Gyanesh Kumar and criminal proceedings be initiated against him. Alright, India wins big at the Asian Games. India women's recurve archery team of Kunkum, Anil Mohod, Ankita Bhagat and Kirti have beat the South Korea team 5-3 to win the gold medal at the Asian Games.

0: All right, let's now take you through the top story of the hour. The identity of the Omani co-pilot remains still a mystery, even as new visuals show him restrained by passengers, his hands tied behind his back and later lying on the cockpit floor. Israeli Prime Minister Benjamin Netanyahu says the Omani co-pilot shouted "kill me" and showed in fact even tendencies alleging radical extremist indoctrination. Well, three images give the clearest look yet of the man accused of attacking Captain Smith Marcher. But big questions still remain. Why was his name not released? And how did an Omani national get the clearance for an Israel-bound flight, given the reported restrictions that Oman has? Remember that Oman has no diplomatic ties with Israel, while Fly Dubai reportedly allows only pilots from Israel-friendly nations on such flights. Could a second passport explain his clearance? Now that angle, remember, is now under investigation. Israel is also seeking his extradition and has even described the attack as a terror plot. All right, my colleagues Rishabh and Vishal are with us on the broadcast to bring us the updates. Let me come first to you, Rishabh. Rishabh, there's a lot of discussion about, you know, the nationality of the pilot. You know, it said that he was Omani, but this raises big questions as to why he was allowed to, you know, be on that flight.
1: Two things here that we are looking at. Was the pilot really Omani? He could be of Omani descent and could have been holding a passport that does not belong to Oman and belong to a country that has a diplomatic relationship with Israel. This is something that many within Fly Dubai suggest, many within the UAE suggest, that Fly Dubai will not take a chance so bad that they will send such pilot to jeopardize their business with Israel. Because remember, the maximum of flights between West Asia and Tel Aviv is by Fly Dubai after the Abraham Accord in 2020. So that is one thing. There are reports in Israeli media that suggest that this is not the first time that an Omani pilot was flying to Tel Aviv, and there have been at least a dozen times that has happened in last 3-4 months, and that if that is it, if that has happened, then there's a security breach, and that needs to be investigated. So in

0: both the cases, we need to understand what exactly happened. And the way, the curiosity now in the world is who this Omani pilot was. As of now, they have not come up with his identity. And that is something that is creating more questions that whether, there is, things that we are not yet known to. Are there to a plot twist yet to be revealed? So all that is something that we are waiting for. So the two scenarios, either he was an Omani descent, but a citizen of other country, or there was a security breach as claimed by an Israeli newspaper.
1: I also wish to get our colleague Vishal into the conversation. Vishal, like we've been discussing, that there are huge questions now being raised with regards to the nationality of the pilot. Rishabh was suggesting that, it's possible that he could be of Omani descent. Help us understand what sort of protocol is in place to ensure that, people who are not from Israel-friendly countries are not on such flights.
2: Well, there are several deals between these countries. Rishabh pointed out Abraham Accords. After that deal was signed, a lot of these airlines had also signed deal with Israel. The countries that do not have diplomatic ties with Israel, the people coming from those countries, they cannot be on board any aircraft that's getting into Israeli airspace. That's totally defined. That's totally clarified. There's no confusion around that. So that is where the whole loophole lies. And many authorities have suggested that there is a loophole that this Omani pilot could have exploited. What exactly that loophole is, nobody has commented on that because, of course, the investigation is still going on. So we're all trying to figure out what that exact loophole is. Because as Rishabh pointed out, he could be of dual nationality. It's not really clear whether he's actually Omani or not, because Israel has claimed that he might be of Oman, but other countries have not commented on it. Oman has not commented. UAE has not commented. Fly Dubai has not commented. So it's not really clear whether he's actually Omani or not. It all boils down to that crucial, that choke point, that information that's still not coming in.
1: Absolutely. Like you said, Vishal, there is scarcity of information at this moment, but as and when more details come in, of course, these angles will be clear and we will know for sure whose laps it was that such a pilot was there on board. In fact, do stay on with us on the broadcast as we track some fresh updates. Let me now also take you through, some details that are now emerging with regard to especially the terrorist plot. We have some details chalked out for you. Remember that we're getting an important details, especially with regards to the terrorist co-pilot. He is said to have undergone Islamist radical indoctrination. This is a charge, remember, leveled by the Israeli Prime Minister Benjamin Netanyahu as well, something that he said as well. We're also understanding that he exhibited suicidal tendencies after being restrained. There are also reports, remember, that go on to suggest that he said, "Kill me," while, he was inside the cockpit. Many passengers have quoted him on that. More details go on to suggest that he called, like I said, he told the air crew to kill him. He in fact, was shouting this time and again. So, of course, this also reflects on a degree of suicidal tendencies that he could be having. Apart from this, he intended to down the plane. Remember that there was a deliberate attempt. He even fought the Indian pilot for this very attempt because he wanted to down the plane. More details go on to suggest that he is linked to terror activity. This, remember, his links to terror activities and terrorist organizations are something that are now being probed at this hour. So this is what we understand. In fact, there's also a probe that's being conducted in the matter. Let me now walk you through the details of that. Well, the Fly Dubai horror is now under a multi-nation probe with multiple possible elements into it. Remember that a possible radicalization and Iran link is also some of the allegations that have been leveled. That aspect is also being investigated. Israel is seeking the co-pilot's extradition. Israeli Prime Minister, like I just mentioned, Benjamin Netanyahu, has alleged that the attacker underwent radical indoctrination while praising the Indian pilot Captain Smith for his heroism. On the other side, there's also the US President Donald Trump. He's also spoken on this. He says that there could be a possible link to Iran, which is also now being examined in this particular probe. The UAE will take over the probe after the Saudi investigation is complete, while UAE Attorney General has ordered a separate probe into the circumstances and even the motive in this particular incident. Meanwhile, Saudi Arabia is leading the initial investigation with the Omani pilot currently in their custody.
3: There was an Indian pilot with he's very badly wounded. He's fighting, I think, for his life right now. But in an act of unbelievable courage, he managed to unlock the door to the cockpit. An amazing act of heroism of his, of the Indian pilot, of the people who helped him. they stopped a disaster that could have been global.
4: The attacker, the co-pilot who attacked the captain, is now being interrogated. But here's what we do know. First, we know that he underwent Islamist radical indoctrination. That appears to be something we're gathering from the information, his personal information.
5: Has anybody briefed you about whether or not the guy, the pilot of the Fly Dubai plane, is linked to Iran?
6: We're working on it right now. They're being very open with us. I would say the answer, based on what I'm hearing, is yes.
1: My colleagues Rishabh and Vishal are still with us on the broadcast. Rishabh, coming to you first, you know, this was a flight that was headed from Dubai to Tel Aviv. It had an emergency landing in Saudi Arabia. The pilot is said to have been Indian and the other pilot is said to have been Omani. So, of course, you know, this, of course, warrants a multi-nation probe. But help us understand, where does the probe lie at this particular stage?
0: Level probe and multi-layered agencies will be part of this probe. You know, let's start one by one. The plane flew from Dubai. The company belongs to Dubai. The attack started in the Jordanian airspace. An Omani national is said to be the culprit or the accused in this case. The plane was headed to Israel, and maximum passengers were of Israeli citizenship. There were four who were also American citizens, along with being Israeli citizen. The plane landed in Saudi Arabia. So all these countries will come together to hold investigation. And it is going to be really, really complicated. There are countries which do not have diplomatic relationship. They are concerned in this investigation as well. UAE has issued an investigation notice. Saudi says that they are also investigating. Israel for sure is investigating. And as of now, Jordan and Oman have been kept quiet. They haven't said a single word. Though US and Israel say that everything is being, Jordan is being looped into every discussion that is taking place, given that the airspace belonged to them. So all these countries coming together and probing something makes the probe more complicated than it could have been if it was being probed by one country. Now, the problem is that none of the countries would believe one other. While the Omani authorities would like to have it as a lone wolf case rather than a terror conspiracy, given that Oman would not like to have that terror conspiracy tag on its own citizen or group of citizens for that matter. You know, US and Israel will try to connect it with Iran. Remember, there is an election in Israel in 26 days from now. There is an election in US in
1: absolutely
0: exactly 30 days from now. So both the countries would try to encash this hijack attempt as well. UAE, remember, has lost the tag of the safest city after this Gulf crisis. And now,
1: absolutely,
0: if this is seen as a terror hijack happening from Dubai, then that is more of a blot on Dubai. So Dubai will not also like to have a terror tag on this case. So various countries, right, various perceptions, various outcomes is something that is expected.
1: You know, Rishabh, like you rightly mentioned, that there are many layers, many facets to it. Let me also now get Vishal into the conversation. Vishal, there's a lot happening we're seeing on the geopolitical front as well. How would you decode the geopolitics of this and the possible ramifications that this could have?
2: When this started to unfold about 2 days ago, Iran's name had already started coming up on social media across platforms. But that was later debunked by many authorities. Nobody has officially said that Iran could be involved except Donald Trump. Nobody has said that. And Trump has also said that he sort of indicated that it might be too early to actually zero in on the fact that Iran might be involved. So it's too early to say that. But as Rishabh rightly pointed out, there are two major elections going on in these parties, US and Israel, that could have an effect on the investigation. What the US does now, does it help in the investigation? And there are multifacets of these investigations. Each country has its own investigation going on. UAE has claimed that it has jurisdiction over the matter because the plane originated from Dubai. So a lot of tussle might be going on between authorities as to who will lead the investigation or not. There are separate investigations going on for the cockpit itself. Only what happened inside the cockpit is being looked at by the authorities from all the sides. So it's a multi-layered investigation. The results might take years, might take months. We don't
1: absolutely
2: know. But the question boils down to who actually was the co-pilot.
1: Who was the co-pilot and what was essentially the motive behind the attack? And like you both have rightly mentioned, that we must not also lose sight of the fact

0: that have happened over the last 30 hours or so?
1: Well, you see that jihadi radical Islamists are creating terror around the world. This time, unfortunately, a co-pilot, I don't think many people would have thought that a co-pilot would try to kill the pilot and take the whole plane down. But that's the reality of what happened. And the bravery and the smartness of the pilot, Pilot Smith, he's a huge hero. He was smart enough to open the door, to open the door and let three Israelis come in, take out the terrorist and take control of the plane. It is amazing. And we had more luck than anything that we could think about. But it's about bravery of the pilot, bravery about three Israelis that rush into the cockpit, seduce the co-pilot, take him out, and stabilize the plane. One of the guys said he sat in, and he's not a pilot, but he realized that he needs to stabilize the plane. He did that, and then the crew, the secondary crew, came in. So we had three things happening: a smart and a brave pilot, three brave Israelis that came in, and a second crew. Imagine that there was no second crew. Then unfortunately, we would have never have known what happened and who took the plane down. But this is a time to really honor and thank Captain Smith, the Israelis, the crew. And with God's help, we were able to make sure that this terror attack did not happen.
0: Well, certainly God's help, a miracle in many ways, but those few seconds inside that cockpit were essential. If that emergency button was not pressed, if that cockpit door was not opened, anything could have happened. And we had those brave Israelis out there who were trained to tackle this situation from the very moment they leave their schools. This time, isn't it?
1: You know, they say that probably the safest way to fly is sit next to Israelis on international flights, because basically we learn to engage. You know, in the war in Ukraine, 4 million people left at the first month or two. In Israel, when we had this October 7 massacre, then 150,000 Israelis came back to fight. We are trained to engage. When I was mayor of Jerusalem, I was engaged with the terror attack and took a terrorist down. The way we think is being very, very proactive. We're taking chances. We're taking risks. But eventually, it turns out that's the safest way for the whole community, the whole population, the whole of Israel. So I honestly recommend people fly with Israelis, and you're going to be safer.
2: 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Listen into that conversation as well.
3: Last 24 hours, last 30 hours have been very, very painful for the West Asia, for India as well in many ways. Your first comments on the bravery of the Indian pilot. You know, India, UAE have had very robust partnership. I would call it brotherhood in many ways. But the kind of bravery that has been shown by the Indian pilot on board that Fly Dubai flight, what did you take of that?
4: Well, thank you for having me. A salute to Fly Dubai's brave Indian pilot, Captain Smith Macho, who was harmed and wounded. He stood on his ground with a courage, with a strong courage, to be honest, and bravery, and a bravery and a courage of Arjuna in the face of danger and resolve. And the resolve and the strength of Hanuman when duty called. He fought back. He opened the door for the crew, the rest of the crew and the passengers to prevent the disaster. He helped 174 lives to be saved. So, yes, indeed, it was a very hard. A different day, let's say. What a day, what a moment. But in the same time, I can say what a beautiful reminder to choose life. The professionalism of Fly Dubai, the heroism and the bravery of the pilot and the courage of and the spirit of all the passengers on FZ 1073 turned this fifth day, by the way, of the Sukkot, which is a Jewish holiday, into a day we will remember. God bless us with peace and

0: I think every one of us today is gratitude and appreciates the bravery of the Indian pilot. Without him, I think things would have turned very dark. But life today, because of such a soul, such a brave Dubai Indian pilot, today life continues, peace continues, and nothing will stop us from building, connecting, and believing in the better future.
1: All right, let's also bring you some more updates. A new video of Captain Smith has now emerged from inside the cockpit. In this video, Captain Smith is heard saying he has been hit multiple times, and passengers have called for police and doctors after the attack. The hero, the man of the moment, Captain Smith Marshall, is now under treatment in Abu Dhabi after the mid-air attack. The Ministry of External Affairs says it is in close touch, while UAE authorities have assured the family of all possible assistance. After the initial treatment in Tabuk, Captain Smith Marshall is now in Abu Dhabi for continued medical care. The UAE ambassador says that he has met with him at the hospital, as the embassy and Dubai consulate stay in close touch with his family. Captain Smith Marshall, remember, was attacked inside the cockpit during the flight. The Omani co-pilot allegedly stabbed him, leaving the captain with multiple injuries as a struggle for control unfolded mid-air during the flight.
2: He hit me like so many times. My hand, I can move, but I can't do this. I can't squeeze my hand.
3: זה מי שרצה לדקור אותו, מי שדקר אותו, לא שרצה.
4: יוהן? פוליסיה, פוליס קאמי.
5: Where is the police? Who is police?
6: No, no, just outside the police. They are outside.
4: No police. Tunnelinis.
7: Yes, I understand.
4: He's hitting him from an
7: eight. That is terrorist. You understand, yes? We need police. We need only police here.
5: Show you.
4: Okay.
7: He can't go outside.
4: No, he cannot go anywhere.
7: Yes.
4: He's here with us.
7: Yes.
4: Yeah. Is it like this? 1 hour? 40 minutes? More? 5 minutes? It's okay.
8: Oh, my hand.
9: अभी कुछ देर पहले मुझे कैप्टन स्मिथ द ब्रेव सन ऑफ इंडिया उनको भी मिलने का सौभाग्य मिला अभी यहाँ पर यूएई में उनकी फैमिली भी साथ में थी और वो भी उनसे मिली वो स्वस्थ हैं अच्छी उनकी कंडीशन स्टेबल है और 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की जाए
1: All right, a day after the cockpit attack on Fly Dubai flight FZ1073, the first images of Captain Smith Marshall outside the plane emerged. The Indian pilot was seriously injured after the attack by his Omani co-pilot at 30,000 feet. Now, footage from moments after the incident gives a glimpse into the chaos inside the aircraft. And even the injuries suffered by the captain who helped passengers and the crew regain control of the cockpit. Our next report breaks down all the details for you. Take a look.
10: How much time in it?
8: bloodied, badly injured, but conscious. This was Captain Smit Machar after the terrifying cockpit attack on Fly Dubai flight FZ1073. The Indian pilot can be seen receiving oxygen as passengers and crew rush to help him. Multiple wounds visible on his body. And despite the pain, Machar is able to speak.
2: He hit me like,
10: No.
2: Leave him.
8: He then says that his head is hurting.
2: My head is paining. It is hurting. My head is hurting.
10: Your hand is good.
8: On September 30th, the flight Captain Smit was flying descended into chaos after the co-pilot allegedly attacked him inside the cockpit. The aircraft then suddenly went into a steep dive. But Machar managed to activate the distress alert and crucially open the cockpit door. That allowed passengers and crew to enter the cockpit, confront the attacker, and help prevent the situation from becoming a catastrophe. Another video shows Captain Smit outside the aircraft, alert, moving his hand, and with bandages visible across his chest. After receiving initial treatment in Saudi Arabia, the captain was shifted to Abu Dhabi for further medical care. India's Ministry of External Affairs says it is closely monitoring his condition. The Indian ambassador has met Captain Machar in hospital, and his family has been assured of all possible support.
11: Captain Smit has demonstrated great bravery, courage, in an exemplary manner to save so many precious lives and avert a great tragedy. We salute the hero.
8: A pilot seriously wounded, a plane plunging thousands of feet, and passengers rushing into the cockpit. The first images of Captain Smit Machar offer a glimpse of what happened inside that flight, and the extraordinary courage that helped bring 180 passengers through it safely. Bureau Report, NDTV.
1: Well, next up, we get you the unbelievable story of an Israeli plumber with zero flight training who breached a blood-stained cockpit, subdued an attacker, and even saved the plunging jetliner. Here's his story. Take a look.
8: A routine morning in Dubai. Israeli plumber Yaniv Hayun boards flight FZ1073. Next to him, his wife Metal and daughter Noah. Just another family trip. Until 33,000 feet. The aircraft violently pitches forward, a horrific, screaming plunge. 16,000 feet lost in 60 seconds.
12: I ran toward the cockpit, and then there was a very sharp nose-down pitch, something that sent me flying.
8: Inside the cockpit, a bloodbath. The co-pilot has stabbed the captain. The bludgeoned Indian captain clicks the door release. Yaniv breaches the door.
12: I grabbed the threat, putting him in a chokehold, essentially, and dragged him out first.
8: The plane is screaming toward Earth. Yaniv has zero pilot training. He grabs the yoke. He remembers maneuvers from watching aviation show Air Crash Investigation.
12: I started pulling the controls back, and then? You pulled the controls? Yes.
8: On-duty crew members and reserve pilots immediately take over the controls. They pilot the jet to a safe landing in Saudi Arabia. Hours later, a rescue plane brings the passengers home. Yaniv is rushed directly to meet Prime Minister Netanyahu at the airport. No time to grab luggage. His shirt is still stained with the hero Indian captain's blood.
12: Hello, Mr. Prime Minister. I must apologize. I asked 10 times for my suitcases to change clothes for this meeting. This is an honor. You're the honor. You're the hero. How did you do it? We are a nation of lions, not so? Exactly. I look at you and I see a lion. I see a great hero. Wow, this is from him? Yes, this is from him, yes. We don't know. I just imagine that if we would have entered the country's airspace, it would not be good. We were at the limit.
1: In an exclusive conversation with NDTV, Israeli Foreign Minister in fact even confirmed that the co-pilot was an Omani national. He says that Israel will seek his extradition and describes the incident as a terror attack aimed at derailing Israel and UAE's ties. Listen in to the exclusive conversation.
10: It's been a very nightmare kind of a situation in Israel, but across the West Asia over the last more than 24 hours. More than 180 passengers have been rescued, but one pilot who has been in fact dubbed as a leader, as a hero, is Captain Smit Mak, the Indian pilot who was attacked, but had the perseverance, had the presence of mind and the courage to in fact alert, open the cockpit door and also declare emergency. And to discuss this and get the first government reaction from Israel, we have none other than the Israeli Foreign Minister, Gideon Saar, joining us live here on NDTV. Minister Saar, I know these are very trying times and you found time for NDTV, so thank you very much for joining us. I want to begin by asking
13: you. Thank you for having me.
10: Yes.
13: We always find time for our friends from India.
10: Well, thank you very much. Let me begin by asking you, Mr. Saar, you know, about the Indian pilot, the kind of visuals that came in yesterday, you know, the Israeli heroes, the four of them who pounced on that particular co-pilot of Omani origin, allegedly, and in fact declared emergency, tried to control the flight and help the 180 passenger. The valor of the Indian pilot is being hailed by the Israeli Prime Minister Netanyahu, US President Donald Trump and the Indian Prime Minister Narendra Modi. What are your thoughts about it?
13: First of all, we are thankful for the bravery and courage of Captain Smit Mak, the pilot, which by being able to open the door of the cockpit after he was stabbed, he saved the flight and the passengers. And there was another bravery of the Israeli passengers that took over the stabber, the co-pilot, the attacker, and also made it possible for another crew, two additional pilots that were on the plane, to really to take over the flight and make sure this tragedy prevented. It is really a bravery upon a bravery. If you think about statistics, it's unbelievable to get out from this difficult situation. But it was Smit Mak indeed, and the brave Israeli citizens that saved the flight and the passengers.
10: Well, clearly it's the bravery of the Indians and the Israelis together. They have fought against terrorism for decades together, and this is just yet another example in 2026. But what is the analysis of the government?
13: Indeed, and it demonstrates that
10: when we are
13: united against terror, it's not only the governments, it's also the citizens under this difficult consequences. They just did the unbelievable. And it demonstrates that the terror will not win, it will never win.
10: Terror will certainly not win, but what is the first and initial analysis of the Israeli government? Any details that you have picked up, that was this going to be a hijack? Was this going to be an aircraft time bomb or a 9/11 style attack that was being planned? Because this comes just days before the 7th October terror attack anniversary, but also days after your Prime Minister Netanyahu visited UAE.
13: First of all, we are investigating this case, and I cannot tell you that right now we have information. We don't have enough information to say who was behind this attack, but we will clearly find out. It will be investigated. But it is clearly a terror attempt with jihadists' characteristics that we saw here. And surely the attacker tried to do at least three things. First, to kill as many Israelis as possible. Second, to harm UAE-Israeli relations. that was, as you know, in the framework of the Abraham Accords, and they are flourishing. They are very good, and there is a massive Israeli tourism to the UAE, and of course other kinds of dimensions to these relations. So it tried to damage also that, and also to harm the UAE itself, which is based, among other things, on tourism. And if he would have been successful, he would achieve these three things together. And I think it was calculated. Of course, we don't have all the details right now, but it is clear what the attacker had tried to achieve.
10: Well, one question that everybody seems to be asking right now over the last 30 hours is that who is this pilot? Who is this co-pilot that we are talking about? Is he an Omani national? Do you know his name? Do you know anything about his background?
13: From what I know, he's an Omani national, but I don't know more details. And as I told you, it is investigated, and this issue will be seriously investigated. And we will need more time in order to say things accurately, and it's very important to be accurate when you say something. But to me, it is clear it was a terror attack with a jihadistic characteristics.
10: Also, you know, this also comes at the backdrop of the war that's been underway. The operation that you launched on the 28th of Feb earlier this year, there have been, you know, different twists and turns that have happened. And we've seen the kind of developments recently as well, the statements that have come in from Iran in particular. Do you suspect any kind of an Iranian hand in this, or any of the terror groups that have attacked Israel in the past many years, be it Hamas, Hezbollah, or the other groups?
13: If we will find out, and they might have done that, they are behind terror attacks against Israelis all over the world, we will clearly say that publicly. But until now, I don't want to say something which is not proven from the investigation yet. But it's something that might have happened. Clearly, Iran is trying to make terror attacks against Israelis around the world. But to be 100% clear, we don't have for now proofs they were after this attack. If we will find it out in the investigation, we will clearly say that.
10: We've just had a statement that has been issued by the United Arab Emirates, and they've said that the Attorney General has formed a team to investigate this matter. We've also heard reports that the Omani pilot will be now handed over by the Saudi authorities to the UAE. Would Israel seek his extradition from the UAE?
13: Of the co-pilot?
10: That's right.
13: Yeah, clearly we will ask for that. With regard to the attacker, I want to elaborate a little bit on Smith Machar.
10: Sure.
13: Wish him speed recovery. We hope his situation, medical conditions were stabilized, and we wish him a speedy and full recovery.
10: Right. One question, if I can ask you before I let you go. You know, this attack, like 9/11, will have a lot of impact on the aviation security all across the globe. What kind of changes do you foresee in West Asia, in particular between Israel and UAE? Prime Minister Netanyahu and others have been saying that the Abraham Accords will continue. Nobody can undermine the relationship between UAE and Israel. But when it comes to aviation, when it comes to bilateral ties, do you think there will be an impact?
13: I just spoke yesterday with my colleague, with the foreign minister of the United Arab Emirates, Sheikh Abdallah, and we were both determined we will not let this terror attack to influence the relations between the states. On the contrary, we are very committed now to strengthen the relations in all dimensions, and this is what we'll do. We will not let the terrorists win. and we will not give these extremists that are trying to hurt relations between Israel and moderate Arab countries like the UAE, we will not let them what they want. This is what they want, and that won't happen. And I've heard also from my colleague the same conviction and commitment that it won't happen, and we will together continue to work to strengthen our bilateral relations.
10: And Minister, 7th October anniversary.
13: And I can add to you that
10: yes.
13: I just came back 2 weeks ago from the United States. There I met the Moroccan foreign minister, my colleague Nasser Bourita, and we agreed on a series of steps to strengthen Israeli-Moroccan relations and to upgrade relations. So we are going directly in the opposite direction of strengthening relations with moderate Arab countries. It is clear to me that every time we are doing so, there are attempts from these radical forces to try to destroy it. They will not be successful.
10: All right, one final question. On the 7th October terror attacks, their third anniversary is here, but we have seen the Hamas to an extent still active, the Hezbollah active, and of course the war continues. At the same time, this particular incident highlights the greater cooperation on terrorism that is required, counter-terrorism that is required. How does this highlight, the, you know, just like fate has it, India and Israel have fought against terrorism for a very long time. How do you see the future of this counter-terrorism cooperation and other forms of cooperation between India and Israel?
13: Should be strengthened, will be strengthened. We both countries that face terrorism, and realistically, we will continue to face it in the foreseeable future. We were able to strengthen our relations with India, and we will do that, including in this important field of counterterrorism. It is very important to share intelligence, to share knowledge, experience. And unfortunately, we both countries with a certain experience, we should work together to help each other.
10: Well, Minister Gideon Saar, you took out time for NDTV. Thank you very much for joining us here. That was
13: Thank the you so much. Thank you for having me. Thank
10: yes.
13: you.
1: Well, NDTV's managing editor Shiv Rood has spoken to one of the passengers who was present on that Fly Dubai flight. Let's also listen in to what the passenger had to say.
14: Can you tell us what happened? You were one of the people who entered the cockpit and helped control the co-pilot, am I right?
15: Yes, so actually my wife went with my 6 years daughter to the toilets. We were sitting in the first row of the airplane, in the business, and we were near to the cockpit. My daughter is 6 years old, so she didn't close the door. My wife heard shouting from the cockpit, fighting noises, and then she was asking the co-pilot who was sitting there. We didn't know he's the co-pilot for PG, this guy. The one, we thought he was the attendant that was walking to see what's going on. She asked him to see what's going on, and then in a sudden, the aircraft started to descend dramatically. The pilot, the Indian pilot, the hero, succeeded to open the cockpit, and by doing that, the reservoir pilot and another Israeli guy took control of the stabber, the terrorist. Took him out from the cockpit, and then me and another guy took over the stabber and the terrorist. Called the doctor to try to stabilize the captain, the Indian captain. He was talking to us. He was in conscious. He was communicate. And we heard that he's stabilized. So we are very, very glad.
14: Yeah.
15: That this is the situation. He's a hero, absolutely. There was like, you know, a couple of minutes of horror and very, very difficult moments to all of us.
14: What did he say? Zvika, you had a short conversation with the Indian captain. What did he say? He was bleeding, he was injured. What did he say?
15: He was bleeding. The doctor and the guys and the crew members was helping them, giving him oxygen, talking to him to stay focused. He asked them if he's okay. They said they're trying to make him calm. They stopped the wounds. The doctor there is Dr. Shota, very brave and brave guy that took control of the situation over there. It was a team effort, and yeah. I'm glad that this is the outcome.
14: What did you do with the co-pilot? What was he saying anything? How did you overpower the co-pilot, the terrorist, Zvika?
15: We jumped on him, three guys, and with a lot of effort, we neutralized him. It was very, very dramatic. With a lot of effort, we handcuffed him with all the things that we have with the earphones, actually. Mm. With the earphones that was in the multimedia in the business.
14: Yeah.
15: And that's it.
14: Was the pilot the co-pilot?
15: Definitely. Just I heard. I'm sorry. I heard your last.
14: Yes.
15: The last conversation with the other passenger.
14: Yes.
15: You were asking if it's a terror attack. It's definitely a terror attack. All the co-pilot, the teams, everything, they all told us after that. You know, after we went out in Saudi Arabia, they thanked us to help them, and they said this, and this was a terror attack.
14: Mm.
15: So the team members of the co-pilot reflected it was a terror attack. I'm sure that the investigation will show that this is a terror attack.
14: Yeah.
15: It's not a fighting between co-pilot and the captain. This is ridiculous.
14: Yeah.
15: He was stabbing him with a knife, trying to collapse the aircraft like 9/11 style. This is definitely a terror attack, and the Indian pilot is definitely a hero.
14: Yeah.
15: And in Israel, he's definitely a hero. I'm sure in your country as well.
1: All right, now moving on to more updates coming in at this hour. Well, the maximum city is bracing for a wave of protests today. CGP's Jail Bharo Andolan call is expected to commence today at 4 p.m. from Shivaji Park. While Mumbai police said that it doesn't have the powers to permit the protest, CGP has upped the ante, calling for mass mobilization of the youth in what they call a Jantar Mantar 2.0. Now, they demand the resignation of the Chief Election Commissioner Ganesh Kumar and criminal proceedings be initiated against him. They also want the pre-2025 electoral rolls be restored and a freeze in SIR, along with the rollback of the 2023 CEC appointment law. Meanwhile, the India Bloc is meeting. In fact, after the meeting of the India Bloc, Congress and its allies are now set to kick off their Save Democracy marches outside the DM offices. Well, these marches will take place through October 8th across India. And now, while echoing a similar demand for the CEC's resignation, the Congress-led bloc has chosen a parallel protest route, all of which will be occurring today.
16: हमारी तीन डिमांड्स है. पहली डिमांड है कि ज्ञानेश कुमार पर क्रिमिनल चार्जेस लगने चाहिए, एक इंक्वायरी उनके ऊपर बैठनी चाहिए. दूसरी हमारी जो डिमांड है वो एसआईआर की जो लिस्ट है, जो रोल है वो फ्रीज होना 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
17: The entire country has now realized that no matter how many campaigns we run, this broken, corrupt system is eating up the lives and futures of the young people of this country. We've been asking and demanding for change. But nothing of that is going to happen if our only tool that is left to change anything in our society, the right to vote, is taken away from us. So therefore, in order to ensure that everybody has a fair shot at changing the system, that there's level playing field to have a better system, the young generation of this country, the Cockroach Janata Party, everybody has decided that we need to get this thing fixed. And therefore, the protests that you're going to see begin at Shivaji Park tomorrow. And from there on, we'll take this protest to the entire country and ultimately end it only when Gyanesh Kumar resigns. He has to go.
18: इस लड़ाई की शुरुआत हम कल मुंबई से कर रहे हैं, जहां पर पहला हमारा प्रोटेस्ट होगा. उसके बाद देश भर के तमाम शहरों में जाकर इस मुद्दे पर हम आंदोलन करेंगे, और हम तब तक पीछे नहीं हटेंगे जब तक ज्ञानेश 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से ही क्यों किए जाते हैं.
19: What worries me in this is now it's no more about just parties, it's about the basic rights of citizens of India, which is a right given to you by the Constitution of India. So the Constitution of India is under threat. So in such circumstances, anybody in this country who is going to fight for the rights of the people, we are going to be party to it. We support any organization, institute, NGO or a political party which is looking for the larger interest of India to save democracy and to save the constitution. We will wholeheartedly, not only the NCP Sharad Pawar, but the entire Mahavikas Aghadi will stand firmly with him.
20: It is our bound duty as Chief Minister to protect every voter of the state. The people of the state has given us a massive mandate. It is our bound duty to protect every section, every religion, every voter of the state. So again, after our representation, they have examined legally and they have given me an endorsement that they are going to take action against the applicant for filing false claims and objection in forum 6, 6A, 7 and 6A. So all the details has been given, and they also have agreed with reference to the above subject. It has come to the notice of the office that there are instances of filing of bulk application in forum 7 before the ERO. It is alleged that such forms are not genuine.
1: Anushka also joins us on the broadcast to bring us the updates. Anushka, the opposition is clearly upping the ante on the Chief Election Commissioner Gyanesh Kumar, demanding his resignation. I believe that there are multiple protests planned all across the country. If you could just walk us through the details of these protests.
21: Well, that's right, Reet. Multiple protests have been, in fact, planned all across the country. We are right now at the Jantar Mantar, where 3 protest calls have been given, one by the ISA and civil society, other by the Aam Aadmi Party and the Indian Youth Congress. Now, ahead of that, we are seeing elaborate security detailing that can be seen here outside the Jantar Mantar area. We can clearly see that additional forces have, in fact, been added up here so that the security situation can, in fact, be taken care of. The Delhi Police, the paramilitary forces, the RAF, all of them are deployed here so that nobody can, in fact, be reaching at this very place. Remember, permission was sought by the Delhi police officials so that a protest can in fact take place here, but the Delhi police had denied any kind of permission for any gathering here at the Jantar Mantar. Now, ahead of that, we are seeing that multiple calls were in fact also given so that people may join this protest. But all the areas, the roads that are joining to this very place has been cordoned off. Nobody without being verified are allowed to enter this very barricading. And also, we are seeing that not just the Jantar Mantar road, but Janpath, Connaught Place, all of these places are in fact affected. The Tolstoy Road, all of these places are right now being cordoned off, and traffic diversions have in fact been put in place. As many as 11 metro stations have been in fact closed off. Their entry and exit points have been in fact cordoned, closed so that nobody can in fact be reaching at this very place. But yes, we are seeing that multiple protests that has in fact been planned against the designation of the Chief Election Commission, Ganesh Kumar, so that he can in fact resign ahead of all the allegations that has been leveled up regarding the irregularities in the SIR process. Over to you.
1: Right, Anushka, thank you so much for joining us this morning and bringing us those important updates from Jantar Mantar. All right, moving on to some breaking news, this time coming in from Bihar's Patna. We understand that there's an important update where a man has been held for misbehaving with a woman police team officer in Patna. That's right, we're understanding that the man slapped a woman official on the road. This incident has been captured on camera. A 22-year-old man, we understand, has been arrested for allegedly misbehaving and rough handling with members of a women police personnel team. This team was patrolling in the Ramkrishna area. Now, this was near the police station is what we're being told in Patna. The officials have now gone on to say that the team had in fact got about as many as three youths. They were in fact caught for suspicious activities at 8:30 p.m., which is when the incident is said to have occurred. So an important update that we're tracking from Bihar's Patna. We also have some reactions lined up for you. Let's take you through them.
0: कल दिनांक 30 सितंबर को रामकृष्णा नगर पुलिस की पुलिस दीदी टीम अपने नियमित गश्त पर थी. इसी क्रम में शाम करीब 6:30 बजे ना, तभी एक लड़का उसमें से अभद्रतापूर्ण व्यवहार करते हुए पुलिस दीदी के साथ हाथापाई 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
1: All right, with that, we're slipping into very short breaks here on the other side with more news and updates.

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0: Meetha ya namkeen, chahe jaise khao, 100% suji se bani, are pure vermicelli, swadisht, sehatmand, har roz. 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

0: partners, a lot of them are outside. I think what they've done with us, given us the reach scale, they keep us on our toes, challenge us and make our programs better. I think without them also we wouldn't be here. Thank you to you, Rahul, and your company, NDTV. I think Ambika has been here for 13 years with us. I think your people are a kind of our people. When they come to office, they don't need a card.
1: They are fully integrated and passionate about their cause.
0: Without that passion, I don't think we would be here, frankly. And I would say a special thank you to Ayushman.
2: I think the
0: warmth, the energy, and the authenticity you bring is just amazing, and it helps to pass this very important message to millions of homes. So thank you for doing this. Coming back to your question, I think I would start by saying that as a company, what makes us very different is our result orientation, and we are completely obsessed about results in our daily job. So we don't do things which look fashionable but are not yielding the results, and that's like a philosophy that we have. And we pass on that philosophy to BSI. So whatever results, I'll tell you some, and you know many of them, is all audited. It's third-party audited, so it's not bunkum or bullshit, which a lot of people might believe. And then we work with very smart people in the government. And I don't think Rahul would be sitting here after 13 years if we didn't have results to show, and all these state governments and central government helping us to extend our programs, it wouldn't have happened. So I think on our first program of the school hygiene curriculum, which has been our longest running, I can tell you results on how hand washing has changed over years and how proper hand washing has happened. But the one metric we look at is absenteeism. School absenteeism, when we started in 2017, was about 36%. In 8 years, it's come down to 20%. Now, that huge difference on this large scale is basically because of two things. One is reduction in diarrhea and pneumonia, which are hand-borne diseases. And so that's a big thing that we track. On our Durex program, we basically track the knowledge that these kids get on condom use and on sexually transmitted diseases. Do they have the knowledge to help prevent that? When we started, that knowledge, the way we track it, was less than 2%. Today, it's gone up to 25%. And what we know from global studies on this subject is that this knowledge is extremely correlated very highly to when they get older and sexually active, to reduction in teen pregnancies and reduction in STIs. So that's something we track. I think we have this program of self-care. We launched it 4 years back. We tested it in 2 districts. And the aim there was to reduce mortality deaths from 0 to 2 years to zero. I think we did that. So we did it for 3 years. We made deaths zero in those 2 districts. The previous 3 years, the number of deaths in those districts was about 1,300. So in some way, you can say we stopped or avoided 1,300 deaths. And now we've taken that to 22 districts in the country, and we hope to achieve the same. On our World Toilet College, we now have 6 of them. We have 25 cities covered. We have trained about 2.5 lakh sanitation workers. We have 90% placement rate. So we get them occupations in, say, hospitals, clinics, hotels, a much better way of living. And we also get them government schemes. So Ayushman Bharat, the Ujjwala scheme, insurance schemes, which they didn't have access to earlier. And what we are trying to do there is reduce that life expectancy gap that we have in sanitation workers with the rest of India. That's a big 10 years. And that's our objective. How do we get it down to as low as possible?
1: Why is this important for you? Because for a lot of organizations, unfortunately, CSR activities can sometimes be a tick box. From what I see when I come to your office for meetings, the level of involvement and passion is incredibly high. It's not as if you're just going through the motions in what you're doing. You're determined to ensure that the change can be felt and experienced on the ground.
0: I think, as Chris said, I think it comes down to the ethos in the company. That's what it is. I think it comes back whether you feel that in your offices, whether you feel that in your people. And if our mission is every day, health in everybody's hands every day, that's what we do. Anyway, we do this for our business. We are experts in what we do, on selling our brands, on germ kill, on hand wash, whatever. And we just extend this out. And when you see the change happening in India, and as somebody who's

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0: 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Witnessed history being made in global capitals and conflict zones. 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
0: 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Uncertain. Unwritten. As global equations shift, Prime Minister Narendra Modi will lead the conversation at the NDTV World Summit 2026 to decode the shifts, redraw possibilities. 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
9: Across the country,
0: he has tracked the pulse of power from Washington to Korea. Witnessed history being made in global capitals and conflict zones, brought clarity to complex issues of national security and international affairs. Aditya Raj Kaul, covering international affairs like no one else, only on NDTV Network.

0: Welcome back. You're watching the launch of season 13 of the NDTV Dettol Banega Swasth India campaign. Joining us now is actor Devendu, who has also lent his voice to conversations around health and well-being, particularly encouraging men to speak up about things they often keep bottled up. We also have with us Professor Ravi Bhatnagar, Director Corporate Communications and Corporate Affairs, South Asia, MENAR and Africa, Reckitt. And of course, I have my colleague Sikta Dio joining us as well.
1: Always beautiful to be part of this cause, Ambika.
0: Well, thank you all so much. Screen par Munna Bhaiya ka bhokal hum sab jante hai. Thank you, Devendu, for joining us. Lekin as a character, you know, Munna Bhaiya ka character jo hai, it's a world of goli, gali, gussa, violence. So when you finish your character khatam karke ghar aate hain, how do you leave Munna behind back at the set and when you're back home? Uska jo aapka apna mental well-being, apna, you know, jo wo wala stress hai, aap kaise chhodkar normal life pe aate hain?
2: Ji, main zyadatar Munna ko na vanity van mein lock karke aata hu.
0: Lock karke?
2: Ji. And listen, we are actors, you know, we are trained to do something like this. I think over the years, me and Munna, we have become friends now. Mm. There is a line which I don't let him cross ever. And also, I mean, see, playing such dark characters also, to be very honestly telling you, at times it gives you a sort of a relief that we all have a dark side, you know, in us. And, you know, to just let it out.
0: Yeah.
2: And in with a character, there's nothing better than that.
0: Hmm.
2: You know, taki hame real life mein wo cheeze na karni pade, wo screen pe kuch nikal jata hai. 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
0: And I love the way when he says lovely wife, full 100% marks.
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0: We've seen how it's evolved, so much is happening out there. Innovations, we're seeing it through our campaign. How can that really bring about a change for last mile connectivity, jo abhi humne story dekhi? Jaise ki technology help kare, taki preventive taur par bhi, aur taki healthcare sab tak pahunche.
1: Thank you, Ambika, and it's really nice to be back here. Thank you for inviting me in my new avatar as the CEO of Social Alpha.
0: Yes.
1: So technology is not something that we are saying that, you know, we cannot actually solve the healthcare problem without technology. So technology is going to be at the core of it. Because it's a big country, lots of people, access is the largest challenge.
0: Yeah.
1: In fact, a lot of technology and a lot of innovation is now coming out of India. So what we are doing is really looking at the gap at the end, working backward and supporting innovations through that journey into actually last mile delivery. So primary healthcare, for example, a lot of the diagnosis, screening, etc., which is going to happen at primary healthcare is going to be with the help of technology.
0: Yeah.
1: Because we cannot physically have so many trained people right at the front end. So technology is the only way to do it.
0: Yeah.
1: I mean, whether it's screening for cervical cancer, you know, we don't find out about cervical cancer until probably it's too late. But if we're able to do population level screening, then we can do a lot more in terms of taking action. For newborn babies, you know, 30% are dying because of sepsis.
0: Right.
1: So how do you actually do quick tests at the primary care level to be able to do that?
0: Yeah.
1: So those are the kind of things that we really need to push forward, and a lot is happening. One more which I want to talk about is a stethoscope. It's artificial intelligence supported. And it tells you when there's something, some sort of irregularity. It's just a screening tool, but it kind of immediately warns you and takes you into the next class.
0: So why preventive over curative? I think screening important here.
2: Yeah, bilkul. Guntas, today's discussion is about securing India's future by securing India's health from Reckitt's perspective. Why should preventive health, something as simple as washing hands with a soap? You know, it is taken as an investment in Viksit Bharat, not as a cost.
3: Great question. In my view, preventive health is not a welfare expenditure. It is definitely a economic investment. And in fact, the economics is extraordinary. The WHO estimates that for every dollar that we invest in hand hygiene, in preventive healthcare, there is a $50 economic return simply because of avoidance of healthcare cost, reduce burden of the health system, and labor productivity. Let me explain. When a kid falls sick, the kid also misses his or her school, misses an opportunity to improve his or her life. The parents miss work. And in case of hospitalization, it can cost anywhere between 16,000 rupees to 22,000 rupees, which is a financial shock for many families in India.
0: Sure.
3: And hence, the simple act of hand washing is not just a health agenda, it's an economic agenda.
4: That's simply explained.
3: Thank you.
5: Continue into that. It's not only about the outpatient, even within the hospital. Loads of infection you can reduce if you do your hand hygiene within the hospital when they are admitted.
0: Which is key.
6: Common saying is, clean hand saves life.
2: Absolutely.
0: We keep coming back to that.
2: ये भोकाल वाले मुन्ना भैया के पीछे बहुत ही समझदार एक इंसान छुपा है आज देखने को मिल रहा है हमें. तो हमें फर्स्ट हैंड देखने को मिल रहा है. तो क्या लगता है ये इन्फ्लुएंस जो एक्टर्स करते हैं अपना एज एन ओपिनियन लीडर, तो ये आवाज जो हम उठाते हैं इसका क्या क्या वैल्यू क्रिएट होता है सोसाइटी में?
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0: In fact, I think that's a very, very important message. Basic hai, lekin on that note, we're going to be taking a really short break. But please don't go away, kyunki ye charcha jari hai. You're watching the launch of season 13 of the NDTV Dettol Banega Swasth India campaign. So stay tuned.

0: I know the feeling of finding the middle of the bat. Now I'm chasing the cleanest swing and the perfect shot.
1: The sport may change. 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
5: 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As global equations shift, Prime Minister Narendra Modi will lead the conversation at the NDTV World Summit 2026 to decode the shifts, redraw possibilities. 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

0: applause for our Defence Minister, Shri Rajnath Singh Ji, who has arrived here for NDTV Defence Summit 2026.
1: There is a war in our neighbourhood, a frozen conflict on our borders, and that means India must take a really hard new look at virtually everything about preparing for the next conflict.
2: भारत शांति में विश्वास रखता है. भारत कभी भी युद्ध नहीं चाहता है. भारत अपनी सुरक्षा के साथ किसी भी सूरत में समझौता नहीं करेगा.
3: Today's social media covering warfare

0: across the globe, where information narratives and information warfare narratives are being fired to fog the real battle picture. Through all this clutter, one reality that does not change, land. Victory was, is, and will always be measured in territorial terms.
1: Firstly, we have to fight with what we have, induct what urgently needs, and at the same time, build the architecture for what is going to come next, keeping in mind the threat in our battle space. We are ready to handhold and collaborate to build for India and the world.
2: The submarine force levels that India needs are far less than what our critical requirement is.
3: The government is very cognizant of the fact that, you know, we need three different kinds of submarines. So undersea warfare is something that we take very, very seriously.
4: After Sindoor, we saw China very actively support Islamabad. How does that alter your calculation of the threat that India is up against?
5: We as a military prepare ourselves properly for any eventuality. Focus on where the threats are coming from and take adequate measures to deter those threats.
6: Five hours to go for all of DKS's dreams to come true. I'm going to try and get more into the crowds. Here are the pictures, Siddaramaiah.
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10: 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Unfiltered list of things I saw and observed on the ground.
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1: 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Ratul, please come up.
2: Newborns come into the world every year at risk of hypothermia. Ratul Narayan built the temp watch to keep these babies warm.
3: If we could prevent and manage hypothermia, we could potentially reduce neonatal mortality by up to 42%.
2: Preterm babies can become dangerously cold, especially after leaving the hospital. Hypothermia can develop while families are asleep, often without any warning signs.
4: So this temp watch is a wearable bracelet that continuously monitors a newborn's temperature. If a baby becomes too cold, the device alerts parents so they can act immediately.
3: We've now deployed hundreds and thousands of these across the world. I think we really have a shot of eradicating death from neonatal hypothermia globally.
4: Ratul and his temp watch give the smallest babies a safe, warm start and a chance at a full life.
5: Thank you. That little bracelet that you just saw is called a temp watch. And let me tell you a little bit about why we built it. So every year, millions of babies in India are born too small. Many go home weighing just one and a half kilos. And these babies can't keep themselves warm. At night, when the family is sleeping, the baby quietly gets cold. There's no crying, there's no warning. And a cold newborn can become cold, can become sick, and very sick quickly. This is something called neonatal hypothermia. It's silent, it's common, and it is almost completely preventable. And so that's why we designed the temp watch. It's a tiny bracelet that sits on the baby's wrist and checks the baby's temperature continuously day and night. If the baby is warm, it glows a calm blue light. If the baby is cold or hypothermic, it beeps, it blinks an orange light, it wakes up the mother so she can hold the baby against her skin, something called kangaroo care, and warm the baby well before there's any injury or death. It's just a simple device that alerts the mother at the right time. And now, with support from Banega Swas last year, we were able to deploy this to babies in Nandurbar district in Maharashtra, and soon hope to be working with other districts and other places around and other states all across India. And since that deployment, we are happy to see this feature from Bill Gates that you just saw about our work. And now we've reached 3.5 lakh babies in 23 countries around the world. But we can't do this alone. So I have a request for you. If you are a doctor or run a hospital, please consider bringing the temp watch to your newborn unit. If you work in government or CSR, please work with us to see if we can work in your state or in your district. And if you're a grandparent or a new parent, consider giving this to your baby. Together, hopefully if we work together, we can make sure no baby in India dies just because they got cold. Thank you.
1: go.
3: Thank you so much, Ruthul. By the time a child turns 3, much of the brain's foundation has already been laid. Yet in most Indian homes, nobody tells a new parent how to build it. Our next speaker is a mother who went looking for those answers. Please welcome Nikita Akhade from Brainy Tots.
6: Can you guess what is the most advanced learning machine which has no battery, no screen, no app? And every home in India already has one. What is it? Hold on that thought and I'll come back to it at the end of this talk. 4 years ago, I became a mother. And I wanted to give my daughter everything, like every other mother. So I bought the best toys money could buy for her. Flashing lights, music, buttons, and so on. I put one in front of her, and she looked so happy. It made me happy too. It was so exciting. But after some time, she was still looking at it. I was like, okay. After a while, she was still looking at it, doing nothing. And now I was worried. And when I took it away from her, she started crying. You must also have experienced such thing with phone screens in your home every day. And like you, even I had no idea what to do. Because unfortunately, babies do not come in this world with user manuals. So I started doing some research. I studied from Harvard about early childhood development. What Harvard made me realize was those flashy toys were just entertaining for the baby, and active engagement is actually needed for the brain development of the newborns. In these early years, from 0 to 5, brain grows and learns through senses, by touching things, by listening to patterns, and by observing and smelling and testing and so on. So I started designing some toys and tools for exactly that, for concentration, for memory, thinking, problem solving, motor skills, language, and so on. All made of wood and no batteries. One for each stage from birth to 5 years. And that became BrainyTots.com, which today in Indian families, it's replacing screen time with play for thousands of those. And every day learning from my parenting experience came into this book called The Daily Parenting Toolkit, which I wrote for Indian parents. Now, just for you to know, here is one of those toys which I designed. This is numbers pegboard. And it teaches real counting instead of mindless rattling, like 1, 2, 3, 4, 5, 6, where we are very proud of those children rattling that, like that. But this is the actual counting. Here, a child touches, feels what 5 actually is. And along the way, she builds hand and eye coordination while mounting these pegs on this board like that. She also is developing problem-solving skills and fine motor skills also. Now, this all was working really great. And here is a glance at more of my tools for brain development.

0: Now, all of this is working great with families across India who are buying these toys every day from BrainTots.com and ensuring their babies' timely brain development. But what about the majority of India who cannot buy these toys? That is where today's hero came in, who actually thinks about that part of the society. Dettol Banega Swasth India. A year ago, on this same stage, Dettol Banega Swasth India chose us, and then Racket and Plan India together took these toys to Anganwadi floors in Dahod, Gujarat. We spent hours and hours with the Anganwadi didis, and the longest part of that were these toys. We sat them down and made them play the way children would do. We left them a kit of such tools and one request: let the child struggle. That's how actually they develop their brains. These are still only a few Anganwadis out of 14 lakhs across India. But with Racket and Plan India besides us, I really hope that we reach thousands of them very soon. And now, back to my question which I asked at the start about the learning machine, the most advanced learning machine. You must have guessed by now, it is this, a child's hand. Everything my daughter knows about number 5, she learned through these, not from me. Not from any board. A board is only wood with holes. Her hands actually did the actual learning. Small hands, big discoveries. Thank you, Dettol Banega Swasth India, for this opportunity.
1: Thank you so much, Nikita. हमारे देश के अंदरूनी इलाकों में एक गर्भवती महिला के लिए आम तौर पर नज़दीक के डॉक्टर और अस्पताल कई घंटों दूर होते हैं. एक लंबा रास्ता तय करना भी होता है, और ऐसे में हमारे 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
2: Hi, Mommy. How are you feeling today?
3: I'm feeling good. How are you?
2: I'm great, because Mommy is feeling good. Did you have a good sleep?
3: Yes, I had a good sleep.
2: That's wonderful. A restful sleep is so important for both of you. What are you planning to do today? And did you have your meals?
3: Yes, I had my meals.
2: Yay! Good food is good energy. Remember to take little breaks too, okay?
3: Okay. I'm taking a break and then going to do some yoga.
2: That sounds perfect. Gentle yoga is so good for you. Just remember to listen to your body, okay?
3: Can you sing a song for me?
2: A little song. Okay. Twinkle, twinkle, little star. Mommy, you're so wonderful, shining bright with love for you. Happy thoughts all day through. Did you like it?
3: This song makes me smile.
2: Yay! Makes me happy to see you smile. Remember to rest now, okay?
3: Okay. Thanks. Bye.
2: You're so welcome, Mommy. I'm always here for you. Bye-bye.
4: Imagine a mother could be able to talk to their unborn baby inside womb regularly. When a baby born, the first thing the baby do is a cry. Can we able to decode the cry? Or every new parent, their sleepless night is to try to understand why the baby is crying. To solve this, we at Save Mom, myself Senthil Kumar, Dinesh Pandian and Jahan, build an advanced AI-based solution to bring this innovation to every mother in the country and make sure that 25 million babies born in the country get access to this advanced AI tool. How we built? So we built a wearable device. This is the device. A mother can wear it on the wrist. Using this device, all the health parameter of the mother and baby, we could able to capture it. And with this information, We analyze all their health reports, medical report, the AI get the context. But for a mother, we create a process that the mother could able to talk to the unborn baby. The baby also respond in a local language and it create the conversation. You know that Abhimanyu, where the mother could able to teach every techniques. So in medical, if a mother have a continuous conversation between the baby grows stronger, healthier. In our studies of more than 40,000 plus mothers and babies, one thing we understand, if the conversation happen between mother and baby, the mother's stress hormone is naturally reducing. When the stress is reducing, we could able to prevent the mother have a hypertension, diabetics, or any preventable anemia kind of a complication. One of the main USB of our innovation is the communication is not general AI. It get the context and talk to the mother in a natural language. It allow the continuous conversation happen between them. But as a parent, I had gone through the phase when I go through the sleepless night, whenever my baby cries, we as a new parent, we really don't know why the baby is crying. We get more anxiety, we get more panic. We sometime go at the mid of the night to the hospital. So my wife told, instead of the cry, if a baby talk to me, hi mom, I'm hunger. Hi mom, I want to go for a sleep. Hi mom, the diaper is discomfort to me. So we could able to react immediately. So this is an idea as an engineer, can I build this solution with the help of AI to translate every baby cry into the meaningful language? That is what we were doing in Save Mom. What we do is the first 6 months to 1 year of every baby life, baby follow 5 standard cry pattern, which is for hunger, sleep, discomfort, some type of burping, and then colic pain. So our AI is trained with more than 100,000 baby sample with all our 8+ state government where we work. We collected all the data and capture and translating this cry into the real language and saving the mother. Thank you.
5: ये सब देख के इम्पैक्ट देख के यू नो एक्चुअली इट फील्स सो गुड टू सी द सॉल्यूशंस ऑन ग्राउंड कितना इम्पैक्ट इनोवेशंस की वजह से हो रहा है एंड इज ब्रिंगिंग अबाउट अ चेंज बच्चों की जिंदगी में यू नो एंड आई वुड लाइक टू कॉल अपॉन रवि हु विल बी मेकिंग एन अनाउंसमेंट रिक्वेस्ट टू प्लीज कम अप
6: 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We are very confident, like, you know, together, we will be scaling our interventions to the states where we really want to go. And this journey continues. It's very exciting, Senthil, to hear about, you know, the cries and the work on the cries, which we could crack 100,000 cries we have. It tells you about, you know, what baby actually needs. And it gives mothers the nudge like what is actually asked and reduce overall fatigue, mental fatigue and emotional fatigue of the moms. In the similar way, like, you know, with very small experiment with the bamboo and then called by the Bill Gates and then scale up in 25 countries. So in 1 year time, like we have seen all this happening.
5: Impact on ground.
6: Yeah. Along with that, like, you know, the toys, what we have seen like how kids are actually doing well in the Anganwadis under their, you know, the body growth, the mental growth, the nudges, what we are throwing through all this intervention.
7: It's heartening to see these solutions and
5: And that's why Ravi is here to make an announcement. I think we're all eagerly waiting to hear.
6: So we are going to continue our interventions. We are going to scale and fund these all three interventions further. Also, we will be working with Social Alpha, where we are going to actually take care of, you know, better part of India, least part of India, so that, you know, no one is left behind. That's our intent.
5: And so that we can give better health to more hands every day through all these initiatives.
7: और हमारी ये पेशकश जारी है. अब बारी एक खूबसूरत परफॉर्मेंस की है. एस्थर से हम मिलने वाले हैं जो राष्ट्रीय बाल पुरस्कार विजेता है. प्रधानमंत्री के सामने भी अपने सुरों का जादू बिखेर चुकी हैं और इस वक्त इस मंच से जुड़ रही हैं एक खूबसूरत परफॉर्मेंस के लिए. छोटा पैकेट बड़ा धमाका. कम एस्थर प्लीज.
5: यस कैन वी प्लीज हैव
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4: He has tracked the pulse of power from Washington to Korea. Yeah. 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

0: Welcome back. You're watching the launch of season 13 of Dettol Banega Swasth India, India's longest running public health campaign. अब हम बात करना चाहेंगे उन लोगों की जो रोज़ हमारे शहरों को साफ रखते हैं. उनकी अपनी ज़िंदगी अक्सर खतरे में होती है, hazardous conditions, toxic gases और inadequate protection के बीच. हम बात कर रहे हैं हमारे sanitation workers की. A national study estimates their life expectancy at 63.8 years compared to 75.2 years for professional and the managerial workers. Well, Ayushman, that's a gap of 11.4 years, life expectancy.
1: Well, life expectancy ka difference hi nahi hai. In the last 11 years, the official numbers say 665 sanitation workers died.
0: Yeah.
1: Aur har maut sirf ek statistic nahi hai. Behind every number is a life, a family and a worker who deserves safety, health care and above all, dignity.
0: Exactly, and that's why it's important to have these critical conversations. But how can we help? To answer that critical question, we have with us Rashi Khanna, actor. Joining us is Dr. Srinivas Goli, Associate Professor, International Institute for Population Sciences. We also have with us Reckitt's Ravi Bhatnagar, Director, Corporate Communications and Corporate Affairs, South Asia, MENARP, Africa. Also joining us is Gautam Rishi, Marketing Director, Hygiene South Asia, Reckitt. Aur hamare saath ek khas mehman hai, Mr. Sunil R. Hatkar. He's a sanitation worker. Of course, now he's been trained at the Harpic World Toilet College, Chhatrapati Sambhaji Nagar, Aurangabad, Maharashtra se unki training hui hai.
1: Rashi, sabse pehle aap se poochte hai, during COVID times with Be The Miracle, you showed us that sometimes change simply begins with, you know, deciding to help. But for some people, there's this notion ki main akela kya hi kar lunga. So how to take that first step? If somebody wants to help, to pehla kadam kaise lena chahiye?
2: I think a lot of us feel ki hum akele kya hi kar sakte hain ya main akeli kya hi kar sakti hu. I also dealt with those thoughts earlier, but I think during COVID those thoughts changed because I understood the power of individual thought and how an individual thought can lead to a collective movement. You know, to kabhi kabhi aapko pehla step lena padta hai. And I think today with the power of social media, we are not alone anymore, because all it takes is probably just post something and it reaches to thousands and millions of people. So aap akele bilkul bhi nahi hai, and with social media you can reach as many people as you want to. So with Be The Miracle, that's exactly what I did. Ek NGO thi jo bahut acha kaam kar rahi thi, and I just thought, okay, you know, if I want to do something, let me just get in touch with them.
0: Yeah.
2: I got in touch with them and that's how we decided to help. And मुझे बहुत सारे messages आए, and then I understood that, you know, people do get inspired. आप एक इंसान की help करते हैं, वो किसी और की help करता है, and that's how that ripple effect happens. 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
0: In fact, आपने जो कहा, you know, राशि ने, make that change. हम अकेले नहीं हैं, और वही हमारा campaign. 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It
1: Absolutely.
0: Starts with each one of us. 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
1: Thank you
2: so much, Sunil ji. And Rashi, how can you, how do you believe that you ensure that every Indian should be truly healthy? And how can we give better health in more hands?
3: I think firstly, I'm very happy to be a part of this panel. And I think we need to have more such conversations. We are so overstimulated with information all the time that I think the right information doesn't reach us. Is why I think these conversations are very important on a platform like this. Talk about it as much as you can and become more responsible citizens. I think, as, like I said before, those small habits can change everything for us. So I think it starts with home and not littering anywhere outside, taking care of not using so much water, just very basic things. It all starts at home. And you know, that translates into the collective movement. So I feel apni health ka dhyan aap rakhte hain, but you should also be responsible for people who are working so hard to make sure we are healthy. You know, just being more responsible.
2: Yeah. That's very well said, Rashi. Thank you so much, all of you. Thank you all the guests for being here with us. Time for a quick break, but we are back with more.

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17: भारत शांति में विश्वास रखता है भारत कभी भी युद्ध नहीं चाहता है भारत अपनी सुरक्षा के साथ किसी भी सूरत में समझौता नहीं करेगा
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19: Firstly, we have to fight with what we have, induct what urgently needs, and at the same time, build the architecture for what is going to come next, keeping in mind the threat in our battle space. We are ready to handhold and collaborate to build for India and the world.
20: The submarine force levels that India needs are far less than what our critical requirement is.
21: The government is very cognizant of the fact that, you know, we need three different kinds of submarines. So undersea warfare is something that we take very, very seriously.
22: After Sindoor, we saw China very actively support Islamabad. How does that alter your calculation of the threat that India is up against?
23: We as a military prepare ourselves properly for any eventuality. Focus on where the threats are coming from and take adequate measures to deter those threats.
15: The front lines of Kargil. The fury of Operation Sindoor.
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Thank you, Monica ji, for the incredible work you're doing. Next, could we please have up on stage Kumar Thangavel, who spent years building technology for India's water and waste infrastructure. And he kept coming back to one question. Why does a worker only discover the danger after he has gone down? His answer is iSense. Lower it into the manhole and within moments, a traffic light and a buzzer will tell you whether you're safe or you're in danger.

0: you.
1: Agnello Paul Lobo's company sends robots into pipelines and uses technology to find what lies hidden underground. Then his team asked a question that changed their direction. If we can protect pipes buried under the earth, why can't we protect the people who have to go down there? The answer is Safer Sentinel, a wearable that tracks five dangerous gases and warns the worker with sound, light, and vibration. Mr. Lobo.

0: 2013 in Ahmedabad, Sameer Kumar and Vidya Shree met two sewage plant operators who had just lost their colleagues inside a sewer. Now that day never left both of them. हम पंप्स और मशीन्स को सेंसर्स से बचाते हैं तो इंसान को क्यों नहीं? Now their answer is Anukriv, a floating detector lowered up to 30 meters into a sewer before anyone goes in. Could we please have Vidya Shree, who is going to be coming in today to take that honor?
1: Congratulations to Anukriv.
0: Yeah, congratulations.

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1: 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monoxide, ammonia, etc. So these workers, mostly sanitation workers, are young, illiterate, not fully trained, and they don't wear safety gear, etc. And they don't have affordable, accessible, comfortable safety devices as well. So before entering the either septic tanks or the sewerage lines. So therefore it is such a big problem in India. So we have to address this.
2: Well, and it's important to address these obviously through innovations, Mr. Kakkar. That's what I want to ask you. How do you think these innovations can really help, supporting the existing infrastructure, and how can mechanization help save lives of our sanitation workers?
3: Thank you for the question. First of all, I'll assure you that the government of India has set up at the highest level, they are totally assured of this problem. They have set up efficient policies. We have even invested a lot of funds into this system, and we have even set up, you know, we have given time-bound directions. This sector has to be mechanized to the highest level, in aligned with the best of the world. And now it is very encouraging. We have these missions, which are Swachh Bharat Mission and Namaste, which are properly aligned towards mechanization of this sector. Now, we are so happy to note that these agencies such as ASCII, Reckitt, World Toilet Coalition, all are getting together, coming and joining us and strengthening our hands. And we are hopeful that, you know, this will lead us, because this is a very vast sector. This is one mechanization. This is one element of mechanization. Mm. There's so many elements within the safety gear itself which need to be improved. Mm. Because we are a very big country. Whatever funds we have, you know, it has to be properly cost justified. True. And in case we can get very good systems, cost-effective systems, it will be a, you know, game changer for the sector. But we assure you that we are totally serious of this issue, and much, much, much before Viksit Bharat comes up in 47, we will be on top of this issue and no more.
2: Thank you for that assurance. It's really heartening to hear that. Thank you.
4: Monica ji, amazing innovation. And we want to understand this at this time, that the governance of this innovation, the way of working, will be managed.
5: Thank you so much for this recognition. I want to thank Reckitt, ASCII and Harpic World Toilet College, कि उन्होंने इनोवेटिव सॉल्यूशंस को एक प्लेटफॉर्म दिया सो दैट वी कैन एक्चुअली इम्प्लीमेंट इट. सो हम आजकल ये देखते हैं कि जितनी भी सैनिटेशन 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All devices are IoT and it will have a dashboard, a single dashboard which will give information across the network, sanitation network. So urban local bodies can first of all identify and discover problem before it's going to be an emergency. It's affordable, technology which can be adapted by at huge scale. And thank you so much for this recognition.
0: Thank you, Monica.
4: We must thank you for those that can that innovation.
0: Streamline करने के लिए धन्यवाद. और टी कुमार जी, आपसे पूछना चाहते हैं, how will this innovation help our sanitation workers?
6: So every sanitation worker deserve to go back his home alive.
4: Mm-hmm. Yeah.
6: So this innovation should be easily operable by the layman. Like our traffic signal, green means go, red means no go. This innovations cannot be a rocket science. It should be easily operated by the layman on the ground. So this innovation has made like that, whenever a sewer goes before that, he just puts it and checks it, he is good to go. When there is a danger, there is a red light, then that makes him not to go. So these innovations are also made in a reliable way that should be across in the whole country, not single life get in endangered. That way, this innovations has made like that. So this challenge made open to India and the RECIT, along with ASCII, along with Old Toilet College, made our ecosystem think for this precious life, that every sanitary worker deserve to go back his home
4: right
6: at the end of the duty.
4: That's the most important. Rashi, आप इन innovators को सुन रहे हैं. और innovation with a cause, it's beyond motivation. You know, पैसा कमाने के लिए हम innovate नहीं कर रहे, हम समाज को सुधारने के लिए, जिंदगियों को सुधारने के लिए कर रहे हैं. तो ऐसे में आपको क्या लगता है कि ये drive कहाँ से आ रहा है इन लोगों को, और बहुत सारे लोगों को और आगे आना चाहिए?
7: पहले तो मैं बहुत ही I'm actually mind blown by these innovations. I wasn't even aware of them. And I think हम as actors हम लोगों को entertain करते हैं, but these innovators are actually preserving lives. I would really like to thank you, and I think I'm so proud of what you have achieved for others and all that you keep doing for others. I think that's the way to live. I'm like very happy and impressed.
0: Well said, Rashi. In fact, यही बोलना चाहता हूँ, real life heroes ये लोग हैं जो sanitation workers के लिए कुछ कर रहे हैं. और super heroes तो sanitation workers हैं ही, जो खुद अपनी life को जोखिम में डालकर सूरज में उतर रहे हैं.
2: इतने innovations थे, I mean, you know, when we saw, in fact, आज हमारे पास top 5 आए, who of course, you know, the jury decided, unfortunately, 4 joined us, Sameer Kumar ji could not make it, and Vidya Shree came on behalf of her. Ravi, you know, I mean, I feel, what would you say about these innovations? Like, they're really different. We saw the amount of entries. I was a part of it as well. And of course, having ASCII, you know, inputs from Mr. Rohit Kakkar. And also what the government is doing, bringing it all together to ensure we're giving better health to everybody, every day. But more importantly, the people who work for us.
8: Interesting part is, Zambika, like, you know, working with ASCII, having a jury, which is a mix of private sector, public sector, then civil society. And we have now 5 innovations to scale, which can be really game changers, and we can come up with like how many lives changed in the next BSI season. So we would be able to tell you and to the audience the lives these innovations are actually saving. These are not just setting up as prototypes. They are going to be there in the field. RECIT has put the mechanism along with the ASCII to scale them up, so that we have the results of all, we have the testing modalities. The questions like, should we go with one innovation or we should go with all 5 of them? To me,
0: India jari rahega. Bas chote se break ke baad, MC Square ka ek dhamakedar performance ke liye taiyar rahiye aap.

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6: 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Unfiltered list of things I saw and observed on the ground.
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1: भारत शांति में विश्वास रखता है भारत कभी भी युद्ध नहीं चाहता है भारत अपनी सुरक्षा के साथ किसी भी सूरत में समझौता नहीं करेगा
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6: Firstly, we have to fight with what we have, induct what urgently need, and at the same time, build the architecture for what is going to come next, keeping in mind the threat in our battle space. We are ready to handhold and collaborate to build for India and the world.
7: The submarine force levels that India needs are far less than what our critical requirement is.
8: The government is very cognizant of the fact that, you know, we need three different kinds of submarines. So undersea warfare is something that we take very, very seriously.
9: After Sindoor, we saw China very actively support Islamabad. How does that alter your calculation of the threat that India is up against?
10: We as a military prepare ourselves properly for any eventuality. 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
11: I know the feeling of finding the middle of the bat. 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
2: The sport may change. 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

0: back. You're watching the launch of the 13th season of the NDTV Dettol Banega Swasth India campaign. Now, bringing fitness goals like no other to our stage this afternoon is fitness icon, MMA enthusiast, and a true force to be reckoned with. Please welcome the amazing Krishna Shroff. Thank you for joining us.
1: Thank you so much for that amazing introduction.
0: You know, Krishna, you're also an entrepreneur here. I mean, it's not just about the fitness goals, but you know, since we're talking in this campaign through the day, we're talking about how we can ensure and we can give better health in more hands. As someone who is a fitness enthusiast, a freak, and you're working in that space, how can we do that?
1: So we have MMA Matrix gyms. That's exactly what I'm doing with the entire ecosystem. We have our flagship in Mumbai. We actually have signed 40 franchises pan-India now with 20 operational gyms currently. And then, you know, I feel like the gym culture, it could be very intimidating and overwhelming for a lot of people. So for someone who just wants to get started, stay in their safe space, in their zone, in their comfort zone, we're also introducing Matrix to residential buildings. We've partnered up with some great developers. So we're bringing fitness right to your doorstep. It's an entire ecosystem we've built along with the gyms. We've also introduced Matrix Wellness because I am a strong believer of prevention is better than cure. So right now in Mumbai, we actually have a 10,000 square feet area of the gym where people can get their training in. And then right above that, we have wellness as well.
0: Aishwan, I think what you know, Krishna said, prevention better than cure. And that's what we've been talking about through our campaign. Even our Honorable Prime Minister says, right? Preventive rather than curative.
1: Absolutely.
2: In fact, during the break, we were discussing that you are into sports since childhood.
1: Yes.
2: And over the years, one habit that you've inculcated and you think that people should adopt in India. What's that habit?
1: Honestly, I am a strong believer of gratitude. I think it's really important to just be grateful and stay grateful, right? Because this is something that's not spoken about enough, but I feel like we so loosely let out comments about ourselves, like, oh, I don't feel great today. I feel maybe I've gained some weight or this and that. And you're not talking so highly of yourself sometimes, especially us as women. We tend to do that a lot. But I think it's so important to know, you know, your body, the cells in your body, they feel everything you're speaking. So it's so important to stay grateful for everything you have. And I think that's something I've been practicing very diligently every single day. And then beyond that, like I had mentioned, prevention is always better than cure. You know, a lot of people think that the gym is where it ends, it starts and ends, but it's what you do in the 22 to 23 hours outside of that that matters so much more. The small things you do, the small habits you make go a long way. So I'm a very strong believer in balance. I don't believe in being extreme either side of the spectrum. So if I go out for dinner, you know, making more mindful decisions on what's on the

0: mental
1: yes,
0: well-being,
1: yes.
0: mental wellness.
1: Yeah. I mean, they actually go so hand in hand.
0: Yeah, they both have to go together.
1: I keep saying you're never going to feel as good as you look, and you're never going to look as good as you feel.
0: Yeah, if it doesn't come from inside.
1: Exactly.
0: And art is so much, right? Of course, there's gym, working out, strength training. It's very important, but mindfulness, there's, you know, the breathing, the entire breath work.
1: Yes.
0: There's box breathing, there's eye cupping. There's so much out there where I think people want to be a part of it to ensure that the mental well-being is well as well.
1: Absolutely, yeah. Absolutely. It does start from within. That's something I do strongly believe in. You know, if you have control over your breath, over your mind, I think you can accomplish anything through your day.
0: I think that's really well put. Well, could I please have up on stage my colleague Sikta Deo as well, joining us for something we're really looking forward to today. Ayushman.
2: Yeah. Welcome back, Sikta. And now the spotlight of our show, the Dettol Banega Swasth India Teachers Awards 2026, a national platform that recognizes teachers who turn hygiene awareness into lasting behavioral change in their schools and communities. The awards, carrying the theme Celebrating the Teachers Behind Healthier Habits, aims to bring visibility to educators who are often overlooked and to highlight their contribution to public health across India.
0: Absolutely, Ayushman. And this year's call for entries drew 1,435 applications from 29 states and union territories. Rajasthan sent the most, which was 120, followed by Uttar Pradesh, 115. And more than 1 in 10 applications came from the Northeast. Now, our partners, EY, went through the applications, and based on the screening parameters, 107 teachers were chosen. A screening jury also reviewed these 107 applications, and then 34 finalists were chosen. Now, the finalists then presented their work virtually to the grand jury, followed by a question and answer round, and the final scores have been tabulated by our grand jury. And of course, we will be presenting those awards and the honor to our 17 winners today.
3: बिल्कुल, और जिसका बेसब्री से इंतजार किया जा रहा है, और अब बारी है हमारे ग्रैंड जूरी को इंट्रोड्यूस करने की. जूरी को चेयर किया था नागालैंड के पर्यटन और उच्च शिक्षा मंत्री तेंजिम इम्ना लोंग जी ने. 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

0: Before we celebrate our winners, let's first go across to our jury chair, Temjen Imna Along, Minister of Tourism and Higher Education, Nagaland, to hear his thoughts on this year's entries and what made the winning ideas stand out. Thank you for joining us. As jury chair of Dettol Banega Swasth India Teachers Awards, what stood out to you about the teachers who are using education to create healthier, more aware communities?
1: Thank you, Ayushmanji, for being there and speaking with me. When I was going through so many of the teachers who have initiated such great examples, initiate hygiene and cleanliness, I think this is something which is actually inborn in our Indian culture. And in this fast-paced modern world, where somewhere we thought that we have lost, the idea of truly teaching a way of life, I think Dettol Banega Swasth India program is initiating the appreciation part of very big step in smooth efforts being done by teachers. Most of the teachers who have come to the, competition, I would call it, is they did not come with a sense of competition. It is a recognition. And they have been doing that in their schools together with the personal initiative of responsibility.

0: 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रूट्स. And so, it's really, really been, I would say, provocatively genuine.
1: Thank you so much, Mr. Along, you know, for being an integral part of our campaign and supporting it. Now, as we begin season 13 of Banega Swasth India, what is your message to teachers across India on their role in building a healthier country, especially for the next generation?
0: पहले तो मैं ये कहना चाहता हूँ, आपको पर्सनली जानने से पहले या इस पूरा इनिशिएटिव को जानने से पहले, हम लोग बचपन से डेटोल इस्तेमाल करके आए हैं. हमारा इतना गोलू मोलू सा जो शरीर है, ये डेटोल की बहुत सारे कामकाज है इसमें. सो डेटोल हैज बीन डूइंग अ वंडरफुल जॉब, बिलीव यू नो, टू कीप इंडिया हेल्दी. यू नो, दिस हैज प्लेड अ वेरी इंपॉर्टेंट रोल. Other than that, the teacher's initiative is one of the biggest role initiative that could ever be done. India is still a young nation. Or in Bharat mein jo schools hai, institutions hai, jahan padhai likhai hota hai, it is the biggest time for the children to inculcate knowledge. Knowledge of service, knowledge of cleanliness, knowledge of hygiene. I think this inculcation which the teachers take through a process will give a new generation of a clean India, a healthy India, which will ultimately result into a strong Bharat, Shresh Bharat, and Swasth Bharat.
2: Thank you so much for speaking to us, and thank you for chairing the grand jury. And Krishna has been with us. We'll have you back in some time. You take a seat,
3: thank
2: and
3: you,
2: then we'll carry.
3: So
4: Thank you. And now, the moment we have all been waiting for, the Dettol Banega Swasth India Teachers Awards 2026. And to give away these awards, I would like to call back on stage Gaurav Jain, Executive Vice President, South Asia Reckitt, Rahul Kawal, CEO and Editor-in-Chief, NDTV. Welcome back, Rahul.
5: Thank you for having us. And what an amazing job you guys are doing.
4: Thank you so much. And now we start with Mr. M. Karunanagaran. By bringing students, parents, and the community together, M. Karunanagaran made hygiene a shared responsibility. Please welcome the sanitation system builder from Puducherry.
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1: A big round of applause, please.
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0: Well, in Ladakh, Sering Wangmo transformed an outdated sanitation facility and inspired students to take ownership of cleanliness in school as well as beyond. Please welcome the toilet transformation champions, Sering Wangmo. With a big round of applause, Sering Wangmo. Thank you so much.
1: Congratulations.
2: What a gorgeous outfit you wear.
0: Yes. Thank you.
3: Many congratulations. Thank you for what you're doing.
1: Thank you. Thank you for your
0: help. Congratulations and thank you.
4: Thank you.
5: इन्होंने एक साफ और सीधा संदेश दिया. बच्चों को साफ सफाई की वो भाषा सिखाई जिसे हर बच्चे ने समझा और अपनाया उनकी अपनी मीजो भाषा के जरिए.

so much. 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Please welcome the unstoppable hygiene force, Dr. Nayati Chitkara from Chandigarh. Thank you so much. Congratulations.

0: Belinda Kharsati, to cleanliness beyond the school campus and made students active partners in caring for their village. 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
1: Congratulations.

Satyapal Singh. And now from Haryana, a teacher who took health lessons beyond the textbook and into everyday life. Satyapal Singh brought together hygiene, preventive health, yoga and environmental action, helping students and families build healthier daily habits. 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

0: the teachers, all the winners of this award. I think please come back on stage. You look so vibrant together. I think we should have a selfie.
1: And we need to capture this wonderful moment. How, you know, applications from the teachers across India, 29 states have come. Thank you all so much for your contribution, for what you do for our children, for our society, to make India a better
0: country.
1: Okay, I just want to take a selfie.
0: I need a phone for that.
1: We need a phone for the selfie. Who has the phone?
0: Ravinder, phone.
1: Do you have your phone?
0: Can I have a phone, please?
1: Because a selfie picture is special, right? That's what you want to do. Okay, so we've got Rahul and Ayushman. That's a big challenge for all of us.
0: Yeah. Come, guys. Come.
1: Squeeze it. Leon, up. Well done, Ayushman.
0: Thank you so much, everyone. Thank you so much.
1: The outstanding teachers, thank you all so much for joining us today and for the amazing contribution you do for our children, our society, to make India a better place. Thank you all so much.
2: Thank you.
1: We'll have...
2: Thank you.
1: Please come. Thank you. Thank you.
3: Thank you.
1: Yes, I've met you, but we will discuss after this. Please come. Yeah. Thank you all so much.
2: Thank you.
1: Yeah. Thank you.
0: So Detol Banega Swasth India. Teachers Awards 2026 has 10 special recognition awards. This recognition celebrates 10 individuals whose work, often over decades, has helped put hygiene, sanitation and dignity at the centre of India's development story.
1: Yes, and we begin with Mr. Mangesh Wange, CEO of Swadesh Foundation, who has supported water sanitation and health work across more than 1,000 villages in rural Maharashtra. Next, we have Asad Umar of the Aga Khan Development Network that has led wash programs across 1,000 villages and a hygiene education program in 1,000 schools. We also have Mr. Vinod Mishra, country manager of UNOPS in India, shaped the WSSCC strategy that supported the Swachh Bharat mission. We have Preeti Damodaran of Gramalaya, who launched India's National Menstrual Hygiene Management Summit and a menstrual cafe for adolescent girls.
4: बिल्कुल और संस्कृति और संगीत के जरिए भी संदेश को आगे बढ़ाया गया है. तमिल कंपोजर जेम्स वसंतन और राजस्थानी फोक ताल वादक उस्ताद रईस खान ने फोक म्यूजिक फॉर स्वस्थ इंडिया के लिए गीत तैयार किए हैं. ये 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
0: The remaining honorees are grassroots educators and role models. Delhi Police Head Constable Than Singh runs a free school near the Red Fort for children who once picked waste and teaches them personal hygiene along with lessons. Educationist Neelika Tara has spent 4 decades teaching underprivileged children and has written 114 poems on sanitation and health. Kuku Ram, a second-generation sanitation worker from Patiala, overcame bonded labour to win gold at the Mr. World Bodybuilding Championship in 2022. He now mentors fellow sanitation workers at the Harpic World Toilet Challenge College.
1: Well, all 10 of our special guests could not be there. Could I please have 3 of them on stage? Would like to call upon Ustad Rais Khan, folk musician, percussionist and founder of Rais Khan Project. Could we please also have Preeti Damodaran, Social Development Professional Director, MHM Gramale. And we would like to call up on stage Mr. Than Singh, Head Constable, Delhi Police, founder Than Singh Ki Paathshala. Could we please have a big round of applause? The 10 special recognition awards of the Detol Banega Swasth India Teachers Awards 2026.
0: Teachers Awards 2026, Sai Damodaran, Manika Raikwar, Shankar Venkat Subramaniam, Deepak Bagla, Sonali Khan, and Dr. Indira Chakravarti. Please join us on stage, those of you in Mumbai. Yeah.
1: Yeah, thank you so much. Thank you, ma'am. Thank you.
0: Thank you so much. Thank you.
1: So much. We would also like to thank our screening jury, Guntas Mudgal and Gautam Rishi from Wreck-It. Please join us on stage. And thanks also to Kamal Narayan, Rusan Kumar and Pavan Jain. Could we please have Guntas as well as.
0: I'd also like to bring in Chandradeep Roy, who has really helped put this entire initiative together and worked closely with all the stakeholders. Again.
1: Well, this is the inaugural edition of the awards, but these honours will be institutionalised and will become an annual feature of the campaign because there are so many people across the country who work quietly every single day to create healthier futures and to spread the message around health and hygiene. They need to be recognised and their work, of course, has to be acknowledged. And these are the people, of course, who we've started it with, our jury and the 17 teachers.
3: Thank you.
1: Thank you all so much.
0: Thank you. Yeah.
3: Thank you.
0: Thank you.
1: Request Gaurav and Rahul to come with us.
4: Now I'd like to call back on stage Krishna Shroff. Krishna, please join us back on stage.

0: Hi again.
1: कृष्णा, बहुत इजी सवाल है. हमने यहाँ पर टीचर्स को सम्मानित किया है. आपके बचपन की पसंदीदा टीचर्स आज के दिन याद आ रही है आपको?
2: Of course. My first and favorite, my parents, of course. I think, you know, my parents have been my teachers from the beginning. Children look at their parents and that's how they learn. You know, and at the end of the day, they have 30 plus experience of this life on me. So anytime I feel like I'm going to stumble or I have stumbled, they've always been there to guide me.
3: Parents are the first teachers, and we all have memories. I think, you know, Rahul, would you like to share a memory?
4: No, I want to say what a fabulous job Ambika, Sikta, and Ayushman have done on behalf of the entire NDTV team for the level of energy that you put into this project throughout the year. Thank you very much. You. Deeply, deeply appreciate that. And this is a continuing journey, Gaurav. This is not where this ends. I'm very curious to know from you where this goes next. What's your vision for the next, not just year, but the several years ahead of us?
5: As you have seen, Rahul, there's still so much work to do. And whatever success we have had is maybe 5% of whatever, very minuscule percent of what we can do. And I think what we set as a company, or I'm sure you do that also, if you don't set some bold ambitions, nothing happens. And I think what we want to go forward with is basically tackle the root of all problems. And I think वो जो कहावत है कि जब नींव स्ट्रांग होती है तो पेड़ स्ट्रांग होता है. आई थिंक इफ यू थिंक अबाउट इट, ऑल योर प्रॉब्लम्स इन इंडिया ऑन हेल्थ इज लिंक टू द प्रॉब्लम्स पीपल हैव एंड द मदर्स हैव एट द 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someday.
3: Yeah.
5: But what happens is the linkage that it has to stunting and wasting. Now, one in three children are stunted and one in five are wasted. If you will automatically do that.
3: Yeah.
5: And if you do that, imagine in India where everybody is born healthy. You imagine their potential, you imagine whatever will happen in their life which is not happening today. So I think we tackle that. So our first objective is to make this zero mortality in the first 2 years. We've achieved it in 2 districts. We are doing it in 22. There are 780 more to go.
3: Yes.
5: But I hope in the next, whatever, 5-6 years, we can get there. At least get to 300 of the high risk. The other thing, we've done a lot with innovators. You
3: yes.
5: saw 5 of them. How can we get to 500? And we are working with, there's so much now available. How do we get more technology which makes it simpler, faster,
3: yeah.
5: gets more reach, and the effectiveness is higher? How do we get that? Also, how do we link that to the government ecosystem? You know, we have ASHA workers and Anganwadi workers. That's a massive amount of workforce that the government has. And we keep on doing the CSR activities on a separate note. How do we link that ecosystem? And how do we one day get real-time data on people, so on nutrition, on well-being?
1: Rahul, pratibaddhata pichle 13 saalon se ji TV aur racket ko saath rakhe hue Rahul.
4: And, you know, Mr. Bachchan's shoes are big shoes to fill, and I think Ayushman is growing into those shoes year after year, and that by itself is very, very commendable.
0: That's a big pressure, big pressure. 13th edition of Banega Swasth India. This is my 4th year, and we've come a long way, I think, and we have to go a long way. We've really evolved over the years, and I really believe that better health in more hands should be implemented. Jitne Bharatiyon ko hum sashakt banayenge, utni unme taakat aayegi. और वही आगे बढ़ेंगे. आई थिंक इट्स वेरी डिफिकल्ट टू इम्प्लीमेंट दिस, सच अ बिग डेमोग्राफी, ह्यूज पॉपुलेशन, सोसाइटल नॉर्म्स, पर हम कर रहे हैं. आई थिंक यू हैव अ ग्रेट टीम, स्पेशली रवि राइट देयर, यू आर द मैन.
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0: Ravi, I mean, of course, Gaurav has shared, we have to work on the foundation, right? Bachcho se shuruaat karenge, first 1,000 days or whatever. But talking about just next year, what should we look to doing and bringing forward?
1: Next year will be a great year. A lot of efforts are being put, and Gaurav is reviewing all the plans. So we are going to reach to a cohort of 1.4 billion million schools across India. We will increase our footprint. We are going to get more AI-enabled technologies. We are in plan to launch around 6 new technologies, which is work in progress. And then, you know, to democratize hygiene, we are bringing, new kind of bots, gamification. And we launched HWALA this year in India, which is hygiene building as a learning aid. We'll be having that in more than 10 states in next year. Net-net, I can see, like, you know, we will be having serious reduction in the disease, new incidence.
0: Yes.
1: We will strengthen the maternal health, maternal care, neonatal health, all as well as, like, you know, there's something very interesting we are thinking, which is expanding our hygiene loyalty card to around 40 million school kids across India.
0: So looking forward to season 13. Yes, both lambi list. Looking forward to that.
2: Yeah.
3: Krishna, जेन जी का जमाना है, जेन अल्फा का जमाना है, बनेगा स्वस्थ इंडिया के मंच से आप क्या संदेश देना चाहेंगी? क्योंकि जो बेसिक है वो हैंड वॉश से शुरू होता है और फिर आगे जाकर सेहतमंद होना, स्वस्थ रहना एक बड़ा ऑब्जेक्टिव होता है. तो इस मंच से क्या संदेश जेन जी, जेन अल्फा को?
4: 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So I think just continuing to spread the message and live the lifestyle. Mm. I think, people don't want to hear people preach. Actions speak louder than words. Yes. So living the life and your day-to-day incorporating all those things that we want people to see and want people to follow is exactly what we need to do. So I think actions speak louder than words. You guys are taking all the actions, and I think it's our duty to continue to just live that life.
0: So true, yeah? It's actually actions which speak. Well, please do not go away because we have an exciting performance right after the break. But thank you all so much.
3: Thank you,
0: Gaurav. And, we hope we can take this campaign. Thank you all so much, Ravi. Thanks, Ayushman. Thanks, Krishna, for joining us. Thank you for all the support, Rahul, as well. And I hope we can go season over season. Thank you, Sikta, for all.
3: You.
0: Yeah, thank you all so much. But stay tuned for that special performance.

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0: 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As global equations shift, Prime Minister Narendra Modi will lead the conversation at the NDTV World Summit 2026 to decode the shifts, redraw possibilities. 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
2: That's a 9-minute 52-second conversation between the Prime Minister of India and Captain Smith. We're going to replay that entire conversation for you in a couple of minutes from now. But before that, my colleagues Vishnu Shom and Aditya Rajkol joining me live. Vishnu, a relief for millions of people across the country and of course overseas as well to see the first image, the first video, the first visual of the man everyone has been talking about ever since the incident took place mid-air.
3: You know, Vedika and Aditya, I was just looking at the videos that you see on your screen right now. You can get an idea of the extent of the injuries that he has. He's got head injuries, his left hand very badly, it's sort of plastered. Obviously, he's been injured over there. What we know is that he was injured in the head, in the upper chest, the torso region, in the stomach as well, the upper abdomen. This is what our sources are indicating to us. So, you can see his hand over there, you know, I mean, it's heavily bandaged. So this is a man who was brutally stabbed. Let's be very clear about this. He was stabbed most likely with an axe in the cockpit of the aircraft. It's wonderful to see him, you know, in this demeanor, in this mood, speaking to the Prime Minister today, and basically explaining that, for me, the most poignant part of this was when he said that he was on the ground in the cockpit, and he told himself while reciting the Hanuman Chalisa that, you know, I just need to do one more thing, because otherwise all of these people are going to perish. So he managed to somehow or the other open the door. He was on the ground. He managed to open the door. Had he not done this, this conversation that we are having would have been very different.
2: Absolutely. Very, very different, Vishnu. Aditya, it all sums down to this, doesn't it? It boils down to this. I was fighting for my life. I realized at that time, if I won't show courage, then 170 passengers will lose their lives.
4: Vedika, you know, it's been a very, very powerful, very emotional conversation between Prime Minister Narendra Modi and Captain Smith. The world, especially people in India and Israel, have been praying for him relentlessly for his, you know, good life, fast recovery. Of course, we'll be playing out that video again for our viewers shortly. But this is a very powerful conversation where, you know, Captain Smith says that he reads Hanuman Chalisa and chants Hanuman Chalisa very frequently. And during this entire occurrence, he was chanting Hanuman Chalisa. There are very grievous injuries that he has had. And he narrates the entire ordeal to the Prime Minister, what he was going through, what was going through his mind, and how Prime Minister also encourages him and says that the country is proud of him, and of course narrates how he was in touch with his parents and his wife, and they have given the right kind of education, the right kind of upbringing to him, that the value system of India, the value system of our country, of our nation, is very much ingrained. The Prime Minister also tells him that the country can't wait to welcome him with open arms. The entire world is talking about him. The Prime Minister also mentioned how prayers are being held all across the country, all across the world, for his speedy recovery. So very important, very powerful, very simple conversation in many ways. But Prime Minister and Captain Smith both come from Gujarat. That is the common connection in many ways. Briefly, just for a few seconds, they did speak in Gujarati and parted with Jai Shri Krishna. So that is the kind of personal chemistry that Prime Minister had with Captain Smith. Of course, he would be in agony, in pain. Still, the road to recovery is very long, but Prime Minister taking the effort to have this almost 10 minutes long conversation with him this morning. He is currently at the Abu Dhabi military hospital. Right. He's out of danger. He's stable. But this conversation gives a glimpse to the people and a relief, a sigh of relief for the entire global community, that the braveheart Indian pilot is alive, is safe, and is on a road to recovery.
2: For a moment, we should also talk about, and we will after we replay this entire interaction again, Vishnu and Aditya, the trauma that the man on our screen has also gone through. You can see the physical injuries, but the trauma also is going to be something he will have to battle with for a long time to come. But look at the resilience of the man on our screen. He says, I'm going to bounce back. I'll make sure I recover completely. Now, Prime Minister Modi, like we said, spoke to Captain Smith for about 10 minutes. Listen in once again to that entire conversation.
1: Smith, namaste.
0: Namaste, sir.
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0: Of the video captures the chaos after the attack, immediately after that attack. Passengers shouting, crew members rushing towards the cockpit, someone yelling, he tried to crash the plane. Another voice desperately calling, doctor, is there a doctor? And then Captain Smith Machar, the Indian pilot, is seen lying outside the cockpit covered in blood. He says, and I quote him here, he hit me so many times. Machar says he can move his injured hand but cannot close it. The attacker is then seen restrained inside the aircraft, his hands tied behind his back. A crew member can be heard saying, this is a terrorist. Passengers insist he must remain on board until the police arrive. The aircraft had plunged thousands of feet after the attack, and then comes the chilling claim from the Israeli Prime Minister Benjamin Netanyahu. He said that after being overpowered, the co-pilot shouted, quote unquote, kill me, kill me. Netanyahu says the Omani co-pilot was suicidal and had undergone Islamist radicalization, and that it appears very likely he intended to bring down the aircraft. But remember, the investigation is still underway. The motive has not been conclusively established, nor has it been established whether he acted alone. The co-pilot has been handed over to the UAE for further investigation. What we now have is a terrifying look inside those minutes of chaos. An attack inside a cockpit, a pilot bleeding on the floor, passengers restraining an attacker, and more than 170 lives that were hanging in the balance for what seemed to be a very, very long time. Now, the identity of the Omani co-pilot remains a mystery, even as new visuals show him restrained by passengers, his hands tied behind his back and later lying on the cockpit floor. Israeli Prime Minister Netanyahu says the Omani co-pilot shouted, kill me, and showed Islamist tendencies, alleging Islamist radicalization and indoctrination. Three new images give us the clearest look yet at the man accused of attacking Captain Smith. But big questions, of course, remain. Why has this co-pilot's name not been released? We know so much about the Indian pilot. We know what he looks like. We know about his family. We know where he worked before he joined Fly Dubai. Now the question is, how did an Omani national get clearance for an Israel-bound flight given the reported restrictions? A very important question. Oman, remember, has no diplomatic ties with Israel, while Fly Dubai reportedly allows only pilots from Israel-friendly nations on such flights. Could a second passport explain his clearance? That angle is now under investigation as well. Israel is also seeking his extradition and has described the attack as a terror plot. The question now is, which loophole did the pilot exploit? Omani pilots, like I said, are barred from operating flights into Israel, but reports suggest the ban may not involve individual checks on every foreign pilot. My colleague Vishal breaks it down for you.
1: A loophole in Israel's aviation system is now under scrutiny after an Omani pilot reportedly operated a flight into Israel, despite Omanis being barred from operating flights into the country. Israeli authorities are probing whether the pilot's dual citizenship may have played a role in allowing him to operate the flight. This dual citizenship angle is also being probed. But the issue may go beyond one pilot. Israeli media reports suggest the mechanism in place does not necessarily involve individual checks of every foreign pilot entering Israeli airspace. That has raised questions about whether the ban was actually properly enforced or not. So the system allowed the pilot to get through. The reports point to a potentially wider issue. Dozens of Omani pilots are said to have flown into Israel, as we have shown on the screen. In recent years, despite the restrictions, they have entered the Israeli airspace. Israeli media reports suggest oversight is largely ceded to foreign airlines, which shows a huge gap. The flight that was operated seemingly was able to do so due to these lapses. The key question now is, which loophole did the pilot exploit? Was it the question of dual nationality? Was it absence of individual checks? Or was it simply a failure to properly enforce the existing ban? Israeli authorities are now examining how the pilot was able to operate the flight and whether the system itself relied too heavily on foreign airlines to police a restriction that Israel itself had imposed.
0: The Fly Dubai attack case is now triggering a fresh war of allegations, with Iran claiming the incident could be a part of a quote

0: unquote, false flag plot aimed at dragging the United States of America into another war with Tehran. Iranian media has linked the alleged plot to Israeli Prime Minister Benjamin Netanyahu, while claiming that the plan was finalized in the UAE. At the same time, the United States is probing the incident, including the possibility of an Iranian link. And as these claims are investigated, President Donald Trump has warned that Iran could face, quote unquote, very hard action.
1: Oh, they'll be hit very hard. Don't worry. Look, Iran now has got 301% inflation. That their money is valueless. Their economy is gone. They have no military. They have no anti-aircraft shooters. They have very little going. And we control the strait. We took out more oil in the last 2 days than at any time in the history of the strait. And that includes before the war.
2: Anybody brief you about whether or not the pilot of the Fly Dubai plane is linked to Iran?
1: We're working on it right now. They're being very open with us. I would say the answer, based on what I'm hearing, is yes. But we're working on it right now.
0: On that note, we're slipping to short break. On the other side, we return with that conversation between Prime Minister Narendra Modi and the Braveheart Captain Smith.

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1: Welcome back. You're watching NDTV. I'm Shivani Singh Rana. Our focus today is on Captain Smith Machar, our hero Indian pilot who showcased extraordinary courage during the Fly Dubai mid-air emergency. Seriously injured and profusely bleeding, he still found the strength to open the cockpit door, giving passengers a chance to intervene and save over 170 lives. Now, Prime Minister Narendra Modi spoke to Captain Smith, and in an emotional conversation, as the pilot recalled those crucial moments, we'll bring you that conversation in full. But first, here are the headlines. Prime Minister Modi speaks with Captain Smith Machar, praises his bravery for saving more than 170 lives. The braveheart captain says, I was injured but could not let the passengers die. Now, new footage from inside Fly Dubai flight FZ1073 captures the chaos after the Omani co-pilot attacked Indian captain. Now, Captain Smith can be heard saying the co-pilot hit him so many times. Now, he then says that he can't move his hand, he was injured, but he cannot move and he could not squeeze his hand as well. Israeli Prime Minister Netanyahu says the Omani co-pilot had undergone Islamist radicalization, says he was suicidal and meant to bring the plane down. Co-pilot handed over to UAE authorities. The political showdown over the SIR continues to escalate. Opposition parties, including RJD and AAP, have stepped up their attack on the CEC, staging a protest in Delhi. AAP leaders, including Saurav Bhardwaj, were detained by the police. Meanwhile, CJP is set to stage a Jail Bharo Andolan at 4 p.m. today at Mumbai's Shivaji Park. Election Commission's big move amid the SIR showdown. The EC has ordered a special enrollment drive to identify left out voters, with BLOs visiting 20 to 25 homes every week. Special camps will also be held to enroll new and first time young voters. Double gold for India at the Asian Games. Boxer Lovlina Borgohain clinches gold in women's 75kg category, defeating China's Bazia. The Indian women's recurve archery team of Kumkum Anil Mohit, Ankita Bhakat and Kriti also wins gold, beating South Korea 5-3.
7: Jari hai Japan!
1: Yeah. Prime Minister Narendra Modi has spoken with Braveheart Smith Machar and praised him for averting catastrophe after the co-pilot allegedly stabbed him and tried to crash the Fly Dubai plane. Now, speaking to PM Modi, Captain Smith shared his experience and said that he didn't care about his own life but cared for the lives of 170 people on board. Now, he even said that he was reciting Hanuman Chalisa during the incident, which gave him courage to fight. Prime Minister Narendra Modi praised him for his extraordinary courage and said the whole nation is proud of him.
8: Meet, namaste.
9: Namaste, sir.
8: कैसे हो अभी तबियत कैसी है?
9: सर सब ठीक है सर सब ठीक है.
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2: All right, that was 9 minutes 52 seconds of a very powerful and a very emotional exchange of words between PM Modi and Captain Smith. I'm joined by my colleague Aditya on this. Aditya, I was watching this video and what stood out for me was the moment where he was talking about him being injured, he was lying on the floor of the cockpit, and he also mentioned that with his experience he could feel the aircraft rapidly losing altitude. Now during that moment and being injured, he said he was thinking about the people who were on board. Now there's a very strong messaging in here in the video.
3: Well, that's right, Shivani. Very powerful and emotional video out there. Close to 10 minutes of conversation between Prime Minister Narendra Modi and Captain Smith Machar. Clearly indicative of the fact of his resolve, of his dedication to his profession, but also saving lives. So humanity and peace is paramount. That is the ethos of the Indian culture as well. And that's what, Captain Smith also displayed, a great valor. A great resolve that too, in spite of the challenges, in spite of him being attacked physically and the kind of crisis that he managed, and if he had not opened that door and pressed the emergency button, anything could have happened possibly. A lot of lives were at stake, so he has saved a lot of lives. Prime Minister giving him that credit, declaring him as a hero and praising him for his efforts. Also, the pilot telling the Prime Minister of how the Prime Minister, is his idol. He also goes on to say that he was chanting Hanuman Chalisa during this entire course. And finally, after the 10-minute conversation, Prime Minister says that, the entire country is waiting to hear from him and we will be welcoming him in a massive, grand way. Global leaders have been also celebrating and, praising Captain Smith as a hero. It's a remarkable story of bravery, of courage, of you know fortitude that was shown by the captain. At the same time, the Prime Minister, in a very important conversation, narrating to the world his entire bravery. So this conversation will be remembered for a very long time, but this story of his valor will be written in history, and in aviation security history, this would be a testament, a fact of how a pilot's cleverness, bravery, and presence of mind can save countless lives.
2: That's right.

0: both the limbs, upper abdomen, chest, and a bit on back of his head as well, is what we are given to understand. That right now he's recovering well, he's responding to all the treatment in very positive manner. The family has been allowed to meet him as well at the military hospital, is what we are given to understand. And even looking at the conversation that he have had, about 9 minute plus long conversation that he have had with Prime Minister Narendra Modi, the showcases that he is recovering well, he is able to respond as well as talk well. So the sources suggest that he's recovering well. He's still under constant monitoring of what we are given to understand, specialized doctors at the military hospital in Abu Dhabi.
1: Thank you, Rishabh. Thank you for sharing your crucial insights on this. And now we have a breaking update coming in on Smith's health. Now, diplomatic sources have confirmed Captain Smith suffered multiple wounds to limbs and chest, upper abdomen area was all wounded. Captain Smith is responding well to the treatment. He's showing positive signs of recovery. Now, Captain Smith has been admitted to a military hospital. Like my colleague mentioned, he was admitted to the military hospital after his arrival in Abu Dhabi after the unfortunate incident that unfolded mid-air. Now, specialized team of doctors are closely monitoring his situation. Captain Smith's family was also allowed to meet him at the hospital. Regular health updates are being communicated to Captain Smith's family as well. Now, Aditya, we have Aditya with us. Aditya, what do we have latest on Smith's health?
2: Well, certainly he's recovering. We saw that video that was recorded this morning between Prime Minister and Captain Smith. He has injuries, all across his body. He has suffered multiple wounds all across. We had that video also that we are playing on our screens right now of Captain Smith, who is recovering right now in Abu Dhabi Military Hospital. But he's responding well to the treatment. He's under close medical watch. The Indian Ambassador Deepak Mittal is keeping a very close watch on this as well, as is the Prime Minister's office and the Ministry of External Affairs here in New Delhi. He has his injuries to limbs, chest, abdomen area, to his head as well. Some of them are grievous injuries, but he's out of danger completely. The road to recovery will be long, but he is eager to return to the cockpit. A story of valor, but also a story of dedicated professionalism, of his commitment, deep sense of commitment towards his people, because once you are on air, the entire life is dependent on the pilot and how professionally he carries forward his duty. So at a time when a co-pilot who is also responsible for the duty and for the life of the passengers, in this case more than 170 passengers, and the co-pilot in itself turned out to be someone who started attacking the Indian pilot. The Indian pilot had to show courage, had to show bravery and valor, and that's what he displayed. The latest that we are picking up is that Captain Smith is recovering very well at the hospital. He will remain in hospital for the next few days before he could return to India. And of course, he'll receive a grand reception here. He could possibly meet the Prime Minister and the External Affairs Minister as well. Of course, from India to Israel to rest of the world, there are several people who are commenting on him, praying for him, and certainly sending the best wishes, because this is a story that will remain in the minds and the hearts of the people all across the globe, because Captain Smith's smartness and his alertness and presence of mind has saved countless lives.
1: That's right, Aditya. Stay with us, because we have more breaking updates coming in on the identity of the Omani co-pilot who stabbed Captain Smith. Now, the Omani Fly Dubai hijacking suspect held no other nationality, sources are saying. This is NDTV exclusive sources who are saying he holds no other nationality. With the knowledge of the investigation, also disputed claims that the Israel-UAE aviation agreement limits pilots of nations of the countries which do not hold a good diplomatic ties with Israel to fly into Israel. The disclosure addresses the questions raised after Wednesday's attack aboard flight FZ-1073 from Dubai to Tel Aviv, whether the suspect held citizenship into another country, which could explain how he was cleared to fly into Israel. Now, he has no other nationality, a source said. The source also said that bilateral aviation agreement between Israel and the UAE did not stipulate the pilots operating flights between the two countries must be nationals of the countries maintaining diplomatic relations with Israel. Now, the

0: account also adds new dimension to the dispute over how the Omani co-pilot was permitted to operate the flight. Oman does not have diplomatic relations with Israel, and the suspect's nationality was central to Transportation Minister Miri Regev's request on Wednesday to halt Fly Dubai's flight to and from the country. We still have Aditya with us. Aditya, this is the breaking news update that we're receiving on Omani co-pilot's identity. What latest do we have on this from your side?
1: Well, certainly these are initial details that we are picking up, that the person who was responsible for the alleged attempt to hijacking or a terrorist attack could have been an Omani co-pilot. In fact, what we are also hearing is that this person could be Emirati. There is a question mark because UAE or the Saudi authorities have still not revealed the name, the identity and the details of this particular co-pilot. He was earlier in Saudi Arabia receiving treatment because that's where the flight had landed. Thereafter, yesterday, he was brought to the UAE by the Saudi authorities. He has been handed over to the UAE security forces. His interrogation is underway right now. Remember, the UAE has also initiated an investigation led by the Attorney General. A team has been formed to probe all angles, including the terror angle in this particular case. The question mark really is that as part of the Abraham Accords and as part of the larger understanding on flights flying between Dubai, Abu Dhabi and Israel, it's clear to mention that in this particular case, there cannot be an Omani pilot. There cannot be any country which does not have relationship with Israel, their pilot running an aircraft into Israel. So there's a huge question mark. Of course, there are reports emerging that this pilot could be Omani, but there are other reports that say that it could be an Emirati UAE citizen as well. But we'll have to wait and watch how things unfold. Yesterday, Prime Minister Netanyahu of Israel had said that this particular pilot was radicalized. He was an Islamist radical who had indoctrination, could have been a lone wolf attack as well. But till now, no official details so far from the UAE. So the buck stops at the UAE government to reveal and also tell people what really happened, what was the conspiracy, and who are the people behind it.
0: Thank you, Aditya, for sharing the crucial insights. Now, moving on, Israel has made big claims over Omani co-pilot's nationality. As per the Israeli media, Omani Fly Dubai hijacking suspect held no second nationality. He was an Omani national. Israeli Prime Minister Benjamin Netanyahu says the Omani co-pilot shouted, "Kill me," and showed Islamist tendencies, alleging Islamic radical indoctrination. The new images of him restrained by the passengers, his hands tied behind his neck and later lying on the cockpit floor gives us a clearest look of him. But the big question remains, why has his name not been released? And how did an Omani national get clearance for an Israel-bound flight? Now, given the reported restrictions, how was he cleared to fly into Israel? Now, Oman has no diplomatic ties with Israel, while Fly Dubai reportedly allows only pilots from Israel-friendly nations on such flights. Could a second passport explain this clearance? That angle is now under investigation. Israel is also seeking his extradition and has described the attack as a terror plot. Moving on, we have some more details on the Omani pilot. Now, there are security lapses that have been flagged over Omani pilot. Dozens of Omani pilots have flew into Tel Aviv in recent years. Now, Israel has left the enforcement of the ban to foreign airlines. That's right, that's been flagged that Israel, the Shin Bet, did not check the origins of the Fly Dubai pilots. They've left it to the airline. Shin Bet did not check the origins of Fly Dubai pilots. Only asked Fly Dubai not to use the pilots from states without ties. No specific warning by the Shin Bet on Fly Dubai. They only sought warnings on more baggage. That's all they did. Did not conduct reviews of Fly Dubai in recent years. That's what Israeli media is claiming. Now, Israeli media is claiming lapses in security, and that's how this Omani pilot was cleared to fly into Tel Aviv is what's been flagged in the report. Moving on, the Fly Dubai attack case is now triggering a fresh war of allegations, with Iran claiming the incident could be a part of false flag plot that aimed at dragging the United States.

0: United States into another war with Iran. Now, Iranian media has linked the alleged plot to Israeli Prime Minister Benjamin Netanyahu while claiming the plan was finalized in UAE. Now, at the same time, the United States is probing the incident, including the possibility of an Iran link. Now, and as these claims are investigated, President Donald Trump has warned that Iran could face very hard action.
1: Oh, they'll be hit very hard. Don't worry. Look, Iran now is got 301% inflation, that their money is valueless, their economy is gone, they have no military, they have no anti-aircraft shooters, they have very little going, and we control the strait. We took out more oil in the last 2 days than at any time in the history of the strait, and that includes before the war.
2: Has anybody briefed you about whether or not the guy, the pilot of the Fly Dubai plane, is linked to Iran?
1: We're working on it right now. They're being very open with us. I would say the answer, based on what I'm hearing, is yes, but we're working on it right now.
0: The Fly Dubai horror is now under multi-probe with possible radicalization and Iran link allegations. Now, Israel is seeking the co-pilot's extradition. Israeli Prime Minister Benjamin Netanyahu has alleged that the attacker underwent a radical indoctrination while praising Indian pilot Captain Smith for his heroism and for his bravery on how he saved over 170 lives of the passengers on board. The UAE will take over the probe after the Saudi investigation, while the UAE Attorney General has ordered a separate probe into the circumstances and motive. Meanwhile, Saudi Arabia is leading the initial investigation with the Omani pilot currently in their custody.
3: There was an Indian pilot with he's very badly wounded. He's fighting, I think, for his life right now. But in an act of unbelievable courage, he managed to unlock the door to the cockpit. An amazing act of heroism of the Indian pilot, of the people who helped him. They stopped a disaster that could have been global.
4: The attacker, the co-pilot who attacked the captain, is now being interrogated. But here's what we do know. First, we know that he underwent Islamist radical indoctrination. That appears to be something we're gathering from the information, his personal information.
0: NDTV's Aditya Raj Kaul has exclusively spoken to Israeli Minister Nir Barkat. Listen in.
5: Mr. Barkat, thank you for joining us at this stage, where, of course, entire Israel and India stand together against terrorism. They are hailing the Indian pilot as they are the Israeli heroes as well. Your first thoughts on the developments that have happened over the last 30 hours or so?
6: Well, you see that jihadi radical Islamists are creating terror around the world. This time, unfortunately, a co-pilot, I don't think many people would have thought that a co-pilot would try to kill the pilot and take the whole plane down. But that's the reality of what happened. And the bravery and the smartness of the pilot, Pilot Smith, is a huge hero. He was smart enough to open the door, to open the door and let three Israelis come in, take out the terrorist and take control over the plane. It is amazing, and we had more luck than anything that we could think about. But it's about bravery of the pilot, bravery about three Israelis that rush into the cockpit, seduce the co-pilot, take him out, and stabilize the plane. One of the guys said he sat in, and he's not a pilot, but he realized that he needs to stabilize the plane. He did that, and then the crew, the secondary crew, came in. So we had three things happening: a smart and a brave pilot, three brave Israelis that came in, and a second crew. Imagine that there was no second crew. Then unfortunately, we would have never have known what happened and who took the plane down. But this is a time to really honor and thank Captain Smith, the Israelis, the crew. And with God's help, we were able to make sure that this terror attack did not happen.
5: Well, certainly God's help, a miracle in many ways, but those few seconds inside that cockpit were essential. If that emergency button was not pressed, if that cockpit door was not opened, anything could have happened. And we had those brave Israelis out there who were trained to tackle this situation from the very moment they leave their schools. This time, isn't it?
6: You know, they say that probably the safest way to fly is sit next to Israelis on international flights, because basically we learn to engage. You know, in the war in Ukraine, 4 million people left at the first month or two. In Israel, when we had this October 7 massacre, then 150,000 Israelis came back to fight. We are trained to engage. When I was mayor of Jerusalem, I was engaged with a terror attack and took a terrorist down. The way we think is being very, very proactive. We're taking chances. We're taking risks. But eventually, it turns out that's the safest way for the whole community, the whole population, the whole of Israel. So I honestly recommend people fly with Israelis, and you're going to be safer.
0: This breaking news coming in goes for Ashok Chakra for Smith. Milind Deora writes to the Prime Minister. Sena MPs also write to the PM. Ashok Chakra calls Deora honors Smith with. Deora says honor Smith with Ashok Chakra. Now, these are the calls that are made after Smith's bravery that he showcased on the flight wherein he saved lives of 170 people. Milind Deora has written to the PM. Sena MPs are also calling for Ashok Chakra call. Honor Smith with Ashok Chakra is the call that's been made. Now, this all comes after Smith displayed his bravery and courage on flight. He saved lives of 170 people on board. He was injured. He was profusely bleeding. And as you can see on the video on your screen, he's recovering. He's in the hospital while he's talking about courage and bravery with the Prime Minister. Now, for more on this, I'm joined by my colleague Radhika. Radhika, what's the latest we have on this? There are calls for Ashok Chakra for Captain Smith, the brave Indian pilot who saved multiple lives.
7: That's right. Milind Deora has written to Prime Minister Modi demanding Ashok Chakra for Captain Smith. Of course, this is as a result of the valor and bravery that he showed on that fateful day inside that particular flight. So for Fly Dubai Captain Milind Deora, they're demanding Ashok Chakra, of course. Several questions remain as to what were some of the sequence of events that exactly happened, who was the attacker, in fact, what is the motive of the attacker? That's one of the key questions that remain in the minds of people, and that is something that is being investigated at this stage. We also know for a fact that Captain Smith spoke to Prime Minister Modi, spoke about what he went through. Prime Minister Modi, they're really saluting his courage and what he did by saving lives of so many people inside that flight. And now several are seeking all kinds of recognitions for this particular pilot. Now, Milind Deora, they're writing to Prime Minister Modi, demanding Ashok Chakra for Fly Dubai Captain Smith.
0: Radhika, that's right. He displayed courage and bravery on flight, which is why there are calls for Ashok Chakra for him. He saved lives of multiple people and also averted what is being called as an alleged 9/11 kind of attack. Now, what more do you have on this?
7: Right. You know, as far as the entire incident is concerned, we know that Captain Masar was flying the Fly Dubai flight from Dubai to Tel Aviv when this Omani co-pilot allegedly attacked him from inside the cockpit. Despite suffering serious injuries, Masar fought back and managed to open the cockpit door, allowing passengers and crew to enter and restrain this particular attacker. Of course, the Boeing losing attitude situation was thankfully brought under control, and the aircraft are making an emergency landing in Saudi Arabia.
0: All right.
7: So yes,
0: thank you, Radhika. Thank you for that. Moving on, we have Zalak Mehta, a podcaster who previously interviewed Smith, and we have Aditya Raj Kaul who will be speaking to Zalak on this.
8: Hello and welcome to this special broadcast on NDTV. We've been tracking all angles here from UAE to Saudi Arabia to India. And joining us right now is podcaster Zalak Mehta, exclusively here on NDTV, who interviewed India's braveheart and India's hero, Captain Smith Machar. In fact, this conversation took place a year ago. And since then, this clip has gone absolutely viral all across the social media. Zalak, such a pleasure to have you here on NDTV. Could you recollect for us? I saw your post, I believe this morning, where you posted a picture with him and said that it was such a privilege and some conversations really remember and, you know, stay with you for a very long time. But what was it that made you interview him, and how was that conversation? Because you can give us a sneak peek about that person that India absolutely adores, loves and respects.
9: Yes, of course. I mean, the impression that he's left on me is truly of great humility, and I'm so proud of him. And something that has really stayed with me from our podcast conversation is the selflessness that he, portrayed during my rapid fire round, where I asked him, you know, would you rather do a safe landing or a smooth landing? And he focused on that I would always do a safe landing. So that is something that has stayed with me, that the safety of his passengers has always been his utmost priority.
8: Right. And what else did he tell you? That particular clip, which has gone viral, is all about, you know, if something unfortunate happens, if a doctor is required, if the crew members really need to come on duty because of that unfortunate occurrence. Of course, nobody knew at that particular time that the question that you were asking will be something that he has to face within a year or so. And he did, and, you know, created history. So could you recollect what did you ask and what did he tell you?
9: Yes, of course. So it was all about safety that we were talking about. And he mentioned that, you know, for safety, we have the crew members because they will ensure that everybody is safe. And if at all we have a doctor on board, then that is like an added advantage, because if a passenger is under trouble or is facing some health issues, then crew and the doctor usually are at the rescue of the passenger. So he focused more that, you know, the safety is something that the crew handles and the safe landing is something that I handle.
8: You know, this morning, Prime Minister Narendra Modi also spoke with the Braveheart captain, the Braveheart pilot. He's in Abu Dhabi in a military hospital recovering, and our prayers are with him. But one thing striking about him in that video and in the video with you as well, Zalak, has been his perseverance, his demeanor, which is very calm and very professional way with which he was answering his question. He took a pause, he's thinking, and he answers in a very, very delicate, sensitive and professional manner. Could you also observe some of the personality traits that your conversation had with him?
9: Absolutely. I think what he carries with him always is something that his composure and his calmness. During my interview with him as well, every question that I asked him, he was so professionally answering every single question with his calm and composure. And that is the exact same thing that he did today.
8: We lost your audio. All right, we will get Zalak back with us. We've gotten into some kind of a technical issue. We're not receiving her audio. We're trying to check that line with Zalak Mehta, who is live with us. Zalak is back. Zalak, could you continue, please?
9: Yeah. So I was mentioning that at that moment, also when I was interviewing him, all I could see that he was answering my questions with a lot of, calmness, and he was thinking before answering in a very professional way. And that is something that he did today as well with Prime Minister Narendra Modi ji. So that he has it in him that he's pretty calm and composed as a person.
8: Zarak, when did you exactly realize that this has happened? Because the video that initially we at NDTV accessed was a video that was very, very shocking, heartbreaking. It was just outside the cockpit where Captain Smith was lying in a pool of blood. He had injuries all across and his face was nearly unrecognizable. When did you exactly realize that this was Captain Smith? Was it due to media reports? And finally, what was going through your mind when you actually saw that video or heard about him?
9: Okay, so yes, of course, I saw that video the day the incident happened in the evening, and I wanted to believe that it was not Captain Smith Machar, but yes, unfortunately, that was him, and I had honestly had mixed feelings because on one hand, I was only concerned about how he is and how safe, or I hope he's doing well. That was my only concern. And on the other hand, I was feeling immensely proud of what he had done and saved almost 180 lives. And that is extremely commendable. So I had mix of emotions in me, but yes, at that particular moment and now I only wish the best for his health.
8: All right. And any other part of the conversation that you might want to share with us? It's a long podcast, which you did with Captain Smith. But that is our, you know, sneak peek into him, in his personality, in the way that he thinks, and also his conversation this morning, you know, with Prime Minister Narendra Modi. One thing in common certainly is that all of you are from Gujarat in many ways. But any anecdotes of the conversation or the chat that you had with Captain Smith?
9: Yeah, of course. I mean, one interesting part that he had shared with me was that he was initially contemplating on joining his family business, and aviation was not, you know, in his mind at that point of time. And when he was 19 years old, that's when he realized that this is what he wants to do. And since then, it's his hard work and his passion that he's been following. Apart from that, he is extremely close to his family, and he's a person of great, you know, humility, humble, and very, very courageous and passionate towards what he does. So that is something that has stayed with me.
8: And finally, Zalak, before I let you go, are you looking forward to do a part two of that podcast now, once he comes back and recovers fully and goes back to his lovely cockpit?
9: I don't know right now, but we'll wait till he recovers and you will know if it comes out.
8: All right. A lovely conversation with you, Zalak Mehta. Thank you very much for joining in. People
9: Thank
8: are
9: you.
8: Tuned into your podcast and we all are praying for the recovery of our beloved Captain Smith. Thank you very much for joining us.
9: Thank you.

0: प्योर शाही पनीर मसाला, डिलीशियस हेल्दी एवरीडे।
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4: When others are warming up, I'm raring to go. 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
5: Welcome back. A day after the cockpit attack on Fly Dubai flight FZ1073, the first images of Captain Smith Machar outside the plane emerged. The Indian pilot was seriously injured after an attack on his co-pilot at 30,000 feet. Now, footage from moments after the incident gives us a glimpse into the chaos inside the aircraft and the injuries suffered by captain who helped passengers and the crew to regain the control of the cockpit.
6: Bloodied, badly injured, but conscious. This was Captain Smith Machar after the terrifying cockpit attack on Fly Dubai flight FZ1073. The Indian pilot can be seen receiving oxygen as passengers and crew rush to help him. Multiple wounds visible on his body. And despite the pain, Machar is able to speak.
7: He hit me like,
8: No.
7: Leave
6: him. He then says that his head is hurting.
7: My head is paining. It is hurting.
8: Oh, yesterday.
7: My hand is hurting. Yeah, my hand.
8: Your hand is good.
6: On September 30th, the flight Captain Smith was flying descended into chaos after the co-pilot allegedly attacked him inside the cockpit. The aircraft then suddenly went into a steep dive. But Machar managed to activate the distress alert and crucially open the cockpit door. That allowed passengers and crew to enter the cockpit, confront the attacker and help prevent the situation from becoming a catastrophe. Another video shows Captain Smith outside the aircraft, alert, moving his hand and with bandages visible across his chest. After receiving initial treatment in Saudi Arabia, the captain was shifted to Abu Dhabi for further medical care. India's Ministry of External Affairs says it is closely monitoring his condition. The Indian ambassador has met Captain Machar in hospital and his family has been assured of all possible support.
9: Captain Smith has demonstrated great bravery, courage in an exemplary manner to save so many precious lives and avert a great tragedy. We salute the hero.
6: A pilot seriously wounded, a plane plunging thousands of feet, and passengers rushing into the cockpit. The first images of Captain Smith Machar offer a glimpse of what happened inside that flight, and the extraordinary courage that helped bring 180 passengers through it safely. Bureau Report, NDTV.
5: feet above the Saudi desert, 2.5 hours out of Dubai, Tel Aviv was about an hour away. In 30 seconds, the Fly Dubai flight dropped more than 14,000 feet. And within a couple of minutes, it plunged more than 17,000 feet. On radar screens, the plane's transponder flashed the one code no controller ever wants to see: 7500 hijack. This is the story of what happened inside the cockpit of Fly Dubai flight FZ1073 under the command of Indian pilot Smith Machar. NDTV micro pieces together the moments no commercial pilot would want to relive.
10: At 5:05 in the morning, Fly Dubai flight FZ1073 takes off from Dubai. Destination, Tel Aviv, Israel. On board, 174 passengers and crew. For everyone on the aircraft, this is just another early morning flight. But 26 minutes later, everything changes. At 5:31 a.m., an alert is triggered by the pilot. 7 minutes later, another alert. This time, a hijack warning. Something is happening inside the cockpit of flight FZ1073. Reports suggest a violent confrontation between the pilots. The Omani co-pilot has turned on the captain, Indian national Smith Machar. The captain tries to stop him, then the attack turns brutal. The co-pilot attacks Captain Smith with a sharp object, apparently a crash axe. Smith is badly injured, grievously bleeding, but he keeps fighting because behind that cockpit door, 174 lives are dependent on him. And then, amidst the fight in the cockpit, the aircraft suddenly plunges 14,000 feet in seconds. Inside the cabin, passengers are thrown into chaos out of their seats. In the cockpit, the fight for control continues. At 6:11 a.m., flight FZ1073 disappears from flight radar coverage. 17 minutes later, a hijack alert is received via satellite. Then comes the turning point. Badly injured, profusely bleeding, Captain Smith manages to unlock the cockpit door. Passengers and crew rush forward. The attacker co-pilot is finally subdued and control of the aircraft is regained. Two off-duty crew members step in. The aircraft, having plunged so long, is stabilized, and the emergency landing protocols begin. After minutes of terror, FZ1073 heads for the nearest safe landing point, Tabuk in Saudi Arabia. The aircraft lands safely. 174 people walk away from the plane, which has lost its rudder in that violent plunge. What began at 5:05 a.m. as a routine flight from Dubai became a terrifying battle for control of an aircraft. A bloodied, grievously wounded captain, a cockpit under attack, 14,000 feet of a dive, and ultimately 174 passengers brought safely back to the ground.

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11: 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Unfiltered list of things I saw and observed on the ground.
7: Very special ground report from the line of control. There were some children who've lost limbs in the shelling.
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0: Hello and a very good afternoon, viewers. You're watching NDTV and I'm Aditya Raj Kaul. We've been tracking the entire saga around the Fly Dubai incident and a possible hijacking and a terrorist attack from all possible angles. We've top voices from Israel, two top ministers who spoke with us. We've spoken to the family exclusively also, and Prime Minister also interacted with them. And now for the first time, we have a top voice from Mossad, which is joining us. Former head of the Mossad MIA unit, Rami Igra, joins us live from Israel. Thank you very much, Mr. Igra, for joining us and taking our time. I want to, get your thoughts on what really happened inside that cockpit, 2 days ago. The world is talking about it. There's a lot of mystery around that co-pilot. Many say that it's an Omani co-pilot. Many say this could have been possibly a hijack, a suicide mission, or perhaps a huge, moving time bomb. What did you pick, from your kind of observations from this?
1: Thank you for having me. I do not think there's so much mystery around this question. At the end of the day, we have a co-pilot that tried to hijack the airplane for whatever purpose. And it wasn't, as far as we know, or as far as we have evidence, it wasn't a purpose of negotiating some kind of deal. It was for other reasons. Now, the miracle on this airplane was once your Indian captain, who acted bravely and understood the dire situation and the effect that it could have. And the second element here, which is also a miracle, is the fact that Israeli passengers did not wait for the inevitable, but stormed the cockpit and took over or helped the captain regain control with other pilots of this airplane. Now, the question that remains for all of us is, who is this co-pilot and why would he do this? Now, I would like to, in this instance, to go a little back and see the situation as a whole. The conflict in the Middle East is really a religious war. It is not a war over political or land or meanings. It is a religious war. And the religious war is between the Islam and the Jewish state, even though the Jewish state does not act religiously. And the Islam, as you know, has what is called in the Quran, the Shuhada. The Shuhada is the martyrdom, or the way for a believer to join his maker and be with the maker, with 70 virgins, etc.
0: That's right.
1: Now, this guy, this co-pilot is a devout Muslim, somebody that has regained his faith in the last couple of years and has shown many signs of religious fervor. Whether this was his incentive or did he have some other kind of incentive, the fact is that the man tried to gain control of the airplane. The plane dropped 15,000 feet in less than a minute. The plane lost a rudder. And if it wasn't for your brave captain and for these brave passengers, we would be looking at a terrible incident where more than 180 people would be dead. Now, you want to look at this from a historical view. Look at United 93, an airplane that was hijacked on 9/11, and where the passengers were reluctant to storm the cockpit. And because they were reluctant, they were very late. And when they did storm the cockpit, the plane crashed in Pennsylvania.
0: That's right. But help us understand something very significant, because there's a lot of mystery around this co-pilot. I interviewed Gideon Saar, the Israeli foreign minister, yesterday, who confirmed to me that he is a Omani citizen. Then why do you think that UAE and Saudi Arabia are not revealing the identity of this person? We know the identity of the Indian pilot. We know the identity of the crew. But we do not know the identity of this particular person. Do you think he is indeed Omani, or do you think he could be an Emirati as well?
1: No, I think that he is Omani, and you should know that Oman and Israel do not have bad relations. Prime Minister Peres and later Minister of Defense Katz and many have visited Oman.
0: Yes.
1: True, we don't have diplomatic relations with Oman, but Oman is not in a state of belligerency with Israel. The state of Oman would not be the reason, the fact that he's Omani. The fact is that he's a devout Muslim. And as a devout Muslim, anybody knowing anything about the Islam knows that there is the shuhada, the martyrdom, has a great significance for the believers. Nonetheless, not only that, we understand from later reports that in his belongings, you found or were found leaflets on the Palestinian cause in Israel. If you ask me, at the end of the end, it's religion, and religion is the only thing that could drive anybody to commit suicide and take with him to his grave more than 170 people, including children, old, and not only Israelis. There were other people on this flight that would have gone and would have died, whether this airplane would have crashed wherever. Now, the other thing that should be considered is that he had a plan to crash this airplane on a important site in Israel, taking example from 9/11. Okay? If this was the case, this would have been a much graver situation. What is really being investigated now, and it was very important, is the question whether this man was a lone wolf.
0: Yes, that was actually going to be my next question. That, you know, terrorism in whole, and you've been there with Mossad for a very long time, the terrorism's face has changed in many ways with the advent of technology. We've seen, terror groups in a traditional way doing training, arms training, physical training, etc., then conspiring terror attacks. Now, we have lone wolf attacks, we have, just the indoctrination through online medium radicalization that's taking place. Do you think this could be possibly also a lone wolf act, or there could be somebody behind it as well?
1: It looks like it is a lone wolf okay. act, and you are right that with technology, but not only with technology, people take matters into their hand, and this guy was in a position to take matters into his hand. He is a co-pilot, flying, can be assigned to Tel Aviv, works on Fly Dubai, and Fly Dubai has regular flights between Dubai and Tel Aviv, and he could get himself assigned on this flight, and he has the ability to take the plane. Now, whether he was also directed by any group, we don't know. Any group which is not a religious group, a terror group. The next question is, was he directed by a terror group? It doesn't look like he was directed by a terror group.
0: Okay.
1: And at the end of the day, this would be a significant question, because if he was directed by a terror group, this terror group should be responsible and should suffer the consequences of directing such an attempt. Now, the next question that should come along is, are other people in his situation going to try and copycat his action?
0: Right.
1: And this is going to change in many ways civil aviation around the world. All of a sudden, we're not only interested in the passengers and in the water that they carry and the fact that you have to take off your shoes. We're also interested in the crew. And it's not only the captain. The crew has the capability to divert the airplane. And an airplane is, unfortunately or fortunately, a machine that is unstable in the sky. And it is possible and easy to take this machine and make it into a lethal weapon for hundreds of people with terrible consequence, not only in the air, also in the ground.
0: All right, Mr. Ikram, my final question to you. You know, in Israel, of course, there's a celebration that all people returned home, and the bravery of the Israeli nationals, at least four of them, and of course the Indian
1: and
0: pilot,
1: the Indian.
0: Has been spoken about. But, you know, Mossad, my understanding is, could be the lead agency that would be looking into this. This is an international territory.

0: UAE, Saudi, Israel, possibly Oman could be involved in this. UAE has already formed a team to investigate under their attorney general. But the question really is, what all angles will Israel and the Mossad pursue now? Because we know, one, they will try to understand the lone wolf angle, the Omani national, but because there is a war underway as well, this could have, more ramifications. Could you help us understand, as someone who's worked with Mossad, that some of the key elements and priorities that they will be taking care of now?
1: Big question, as you said, is this man being a part of a bigger organization or a country? Now, you can notice that Iranians already sent out a notice, we have no part in this thing. And the big question is that whether Iran or whether a terror organization of this kind or another kind tried to use this man in their goal. As I said, I don't think so. I think this man is a lone wolf, has gone through radicalization, Islamic radicalization, and has found his way to his maker through a suicide mission through the Shuhada. He wants to be a Shaheed. Now, I think that the future is that security agencies around the world, everywhere, are going to start looking and screening flight crews wherever they are. Because this thing can happen in the United States, it can happen in India, as you know, things like this have happened in the past. And it's going to have great ramifications if it does happen. And we should all, as passengers in the air, should wait our security agencies to start screening, checking all flight crews, wherever they are, wherever they go, because they have a weapon at their disposal.
0: All right. Rami Igra, former head of Mossad MIA unit, joining us live here on NDTV. Thank you very much for those very important insights from your experience and from your observation over the last 48 hours. It's been a pleasure, and we'll keep getting in touch with you for more details. So NDTV has
1: been tracking this from all possible
0: angles, and in fact, getting you all the information. News and updates continue on this top story through the day. 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
2: Very special ground report from the line of control. There were some children who've lost limbs in the shelling.
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0: he has tracked the pulse of power from Washington to Korea. Yeah. Witnessed history being made in global capitals and conflict zones. 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The front lines of Kargil. 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

0: Welcome back. Israel has made big claims over Omani co-pilot's nationality. According to the Israeli media, Omani Fly Dubai hijacking suspect held no second nationality. He was an Omani national. Israeli Prime Minister Benjamin Netanyahu says Omani co-pilot shouted, "Kill me," and showed Islamist tendencies, alleging Islamist radical indoctrination. Three new images of him being restrained by passengers, his hands tied behind his back, and later lying on the cockpit floor, give us the clearest look at him so far. Saudi Arabia has handed him over now to the UAE, and the co-pilot was medically cleared after a preliminary probe in Saudi and escorted then to Abu Dhabi by an Emirati security team for further investigation. But big questions remain. Why has his name not been released yet? And how did an Omani national get clearance for an Israel-bound flight?
1: The attacker, the co-pilot who attacked the captain, is now being interrogated. But here's what we do know. First, we know that he underwent Islamist radical indoctrination. That appears to be something we're gathering from the information, his personal information.
0: Well, we'll continue to track all the developments in this story. 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
10: This isn't just about cars and bikes. This is about how you move.
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10: Your friend said, "Ye le le." 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
13: Hello and welcome. You're watching NDTV Newsroom. I'm Gargi Rawat. Coming up ahead, we'll bring you the conversation Prime Minister Modi had with Captain Smith Marchar, who's recovering in the UAE. He spoke about those frightening moments and also how he told himself he had to save the 170 passengers on board. We also spoke to Smith Marchar's father. All that coming up ahead. First, a look at the headlines. Prime Minister Modi speaks with Captain Smith Marchar. The Prime Minister praises his bravery for saving more than 170 lives. The Braveheart captain says, "I was injured but couldn't let the passengers die." Captain Smith Marchar's father speaks exclusively to NDTV. Says his son's courage came from a determination to ensure no passenger lost their life. Credits faith, resilience and a deep sense of duty for actions that turned him into a global symbol of courage. New footage from inside Fly Dubai flight captures the chaos after the Omani co-pilot attacked the Indian captain. Captain Smith Marchar can be heard saying the co-pilot hit him so many times. He then says he can move his injured hand but cannot squeeze it shut. Israeli Prime Minister Netanyahu says the Omani co-pilot had undergone Islamist radicalization, says he was suicidal and meant to bring the plane down. The co-pilot has been handed over now to the UAE authorities. The political showdown over the SIR continues to escalate. Opposition parties, including RJD and AAP, have stepped up their attack on the Chief Election Commissioner, staging a protest in Delhi while AAP leaders, including Saurabh Bhardwaj, were detained. Meanwhile, the Cockroach Janata Party is going to protest and do a Jail Bharo Andolan today at Mumbai's Shivaji Park. And double gold for India at the Asian Games. Boxer Lovlina clinches the gold in the women's 75kg category, defeating China. The Indian women's recurve archery team of Kumkum Anil Mohad, Ankita Bhakat and Kirti also win the gold, beating South Korea.

0: When others are warming up, I'm raring to go. 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
0: Your friend said, "Ye le le." We said, "Maybe not." 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
5: Welcome back. Let's get you news now from Mumbai, from Shivaji Park, where the Kokro Janta Party is holding a second protest today. This is on Gandhi Jayanti, that they've launched a protest against the Chief Election Commissioner Gyanesh Kumar, asking for him to step down, and this is over the SIR. There's also another protest taking place there against the Kokro Janta Party's protest. This is by Gen Next. They're holding a protest against the CJP protest, but remember, security tightened at Shivaji Park ahead of this protest. You can see the massive crowds that have gathered there in Mumbai. This is a protest versus protest. There's high security as well, as the CJP is protesting at Shivaji Park. They had announced this protest, remember, earlier on, when they said that after the revelations that came in Indian Express, that Gyanesh Kumar must step down. Well, let's go across to Radhika now, who joins us for more. She's there at Shivaji Park. Radhika, tell us what's happening there. It's also protest versus protest, but tell us about the CJP protest and high security as well.
6: Absolutely, Gargi. CJP has started its protest as far as the entire SIR process is concerned. What they want is the resignation of Chief Election Commissioner. Now, I'll show you what is going around at this point. There are a lot of protesters, young and old, who've gathered here. They say democracy has to be restored, and they have a lot of demands as far as the entire SIR process is concerned. The protest is against the Election Commission, of course. Gyanesh Kumar must resign, face criminal proceedings, and also freeze the SIR, restore the Jan 2025 voter list, and repeal the 2023 appointment law and enact a transparent law are some of the demands by Kokro Janta Party. Many citizens, Gargi, have in fact gathered here. Let me just go across to one of the protesters here. Tell us about the demands. Of course, this is against the Election Commission, about the SIR process. But if you can take us through what your demands are, why have you gathered here today, what is your request to the Election Commission at this stage?
7: It's a very simple demand. It's everywhere, plastered across every poster around. Everybody's asking for the resignation of Gyanesh Kumar, the Chief Election Commissioner of India, who has made a mockery of the very electoral process of India. India's Election Commission used to train other countries and other elections it used to supervise. That's how respected and sophisticated the Indian Election Commission used to be once upon a time.
5: All right, Radhika Ramaswamy, they're reporting from Shivaji Park, where that protest is taking place by the Kokro Janta Party, demanding the Chief Election Commissioner step down. Well, that's it from me for the moment. We'll slip into a short break. Do keep watching NDTV.

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4: 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As global equations shift, Prime Minister Narendra Modi will lead the conversation at the NDTV World Summit 2026 to decode the shifts, redraw possibilities. 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
6: 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Unfiltered list of things I saw and observed on the ground.
2: Very special ground report from the line of control. There were some children who've lost limbs in the shelling.
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0: The 20th Asian Games are officially underway in Aichi, Nagoya in Japan. 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
1: I'm interviewing Rudransh Patil for a second time. That's because this is his third medal. Hamare saath hai Kamaljeet aur Suruchi jinhone aaj ka gold medal liya hai. Baronika Ilangovan, who has won a historic bronze medal in pole vault, the first for India.
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0: Welcome, you're watching Prime 5 with me, Raisha Sehgal. Our top focus today, Captain Smith Mack is stable and recovering at a military hospital in Abu Dhabi. We'll be taking you through all those details, but first a quick check on the headlines. Prime Minister Modi speaks with Captain Smith Machar, praises his bravery for saving more than 170 lives. Smith tells PM that he turned to Hanuman Chalisa during the cockpit crisis. Captain Smith Machar's father speaks exclusively to NDTV, says his son's courage came from determination to ensure no passenger lost their life. Chorus grows to honour Captain Smith in India. Israel reiterates that the co-pilot in Fly Dubai flight was Omani. Netanyahu alleges co-pilot was radicalised. He had

0: Mumbai as CJP takes to the streets in Mumbai. In Delhi, Aam Aadmi Party leaders are detained in protest against the Chief Election Commissioner. Is gold rush for India at the Asian Games in Japan? Sujit Kalkal wins wrestling gold. Lavlina Borgohain for boxing. India's gold medal tally now up to 12.
1: He hit me like
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4: Go out. Thank you. Thank you.
0: Well, Prime Minister Modi has spoken with Braveheart Smit Machar and praised him for averting catastrophe after the co-pilot stabbed

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2: Well, Indian pilot Captain Smith Mack, who was injured while fighting off the Omani co-pilot as we speak, is in stable condition and is receiving treatment at a military hospital in Abu Dhabi. He was lifted from Saudi Arabia to Abu Dhabi after receiving initial medical treatment in a hospital in Tabuk in Saudi Arabia. While the official medical reports have not released an exact numerical count of the stabs, Captain Smith Mack received multiple severe injuries and cuts across areas of his body. He sustained extensive wounds on his head, hands, limbs, chest, and even upper abdomen. As of now, he is getting treated at a military hospital in Abu Dhabi and he is being supervised by a team of specialized doctors. Captain Smith is out of danger and is in a stable condition as well. And his family is being given all kinds of update regarding his well-being. Let's now tell you more about where his health status lies as we speak. What is his condition? First up, so we're telling NDTV that Captain Smith Mack is out of danger. He is in a stable condition and he is responding well to the treatment as well. And he's perhaps showing positive recovery as we speak. Second is location. He is right now receiving medical treatment in Abu Dhabi and he's of course been admitted to the military hospital there. There's been a team of specialized doctors who are monitoring and taking care of him, and Captain Smith's family is allowed to meet at the hospital. When we talk about the overall health of Captain Smith Mack, all the ambassadors and people who've gone to meet him say that Captain is in good spirits and he's also chatting with high morale. Let's now tell you more about the muscle memory that saved 174 lives. Captain Smith Mack, of course, uses muscle memory, and because he uses muscle memory, he was able to do multiple things at the same time. That is, fought the dive, controlled the aircraft, and prevented the dangerous dive of the aircraft as well. Apart from that, he also sent emergency alert, those emergency codes that he sent while he was profusely bleeding. He also unlocked the cockpit door. So all this at a time when he time and again, not just reciting Hanuman Chalisa, but also telling himself, one last push, Smith. So all this was done due to his muscle memory. So what is a muscle memory? Muscle memory perhaps means that the training takes over. It means years of training which takes over in crisis. That's exactly what Captain Smith Mack used. Well, what you're about to see is right now new footage from inside the Fly Dubai flight that captures the chaos in the cabin moments after Captain Smith Mack was attacked. You hear passengers shouting, a desperate call for a doctor, and then the captain himself bloodied and injured, telling us what happened. He hit me so many times. Our next report, 10 Gimo.
3: What you hear is chaos. People shouting. People rushing towards the cockpit, and then these are the terrifying moments inside Fly Dubai flight FZ107. Moments after the attack on Captain Smith Machar, the co-pilot had attacked the Indian captain inside the cockpit and the aircraft had gone into a steep descent. Now passengers appear to be rushing towards the cockpit. Someone is trying to bring order to the chaos. Passengers are told to sit down. Others are told to get the attacker out. And then comes another desperate call. Again and again. Is there a doctor? An Israeli dentist comes forward to help. And then the camera turns to the man at the center of this nightmare, Captain Smith Machar. Bloodied, lying on the floor outside the cockpit, but

0: conscious and speaking.
1: He hit me like
2: no.
1: So many times.
0: He is asked about his injured hand, and his answer reveals just how badly he has been hurt.
1: My hand, I can move, but I can't do this. I can't squeeze my hand.
0: He can move it, but he cannot close his hand. And then once again, he describes what happened.
1: He hit me like
2: no.
1: So many times.
0: These are the words of the Indian captain moments after the attack. A captain who, despite his injuries, had managed to open the cockpit door. And now the co-pilot is restrained. His hands bound behind him. Passengers and crew surround him, determined that he will not be allowed to leave.
2: Where is the police? Who is police?
3: No, just outside the police. They are outside. No police.
0: A crew member calls for police.
4: That is terrorist. You understand? Yes. We need police. We need only police here.
2: Okay.
4: He can't go outside.
2: No, he cannot go anywhere.
4: Yes.
2: He's here with us.
4: Yes.
2: Yeah. Is it like this? 1 hour? 40 minutes? More? 5 minutes?
0: The co-pilot remains inside the aircraft as passengers wait for authorities. His uniform is covered in blood. Machar is still being treated nearby. One aircraft, two pilots, one badly wounded, the other restrained. And behind these images, the terrifying reality of what just unfolded at altitude. The aircraft eventually makes an emergency landing in Saudi Arabia. Medics rush to the plane. Captain Machar is taken out for treatment. The man we first saw lying on the floor, bloodied, injured, but conscious, is now being carried away by medical teams. This new footage does not show the attack inside the cockpit itself, but it captures what came immediately after.
5: Go out! Go out! Take him out!
0: The panic, the desperate calls for help. The passengers and crew taking control, and the voice of the captain himself. He hit me so many times.
1: He hit me like
2: no.
1: So many times.
0: Bureau Report, NDTV.
6: More breaking news on this very story. United Arab Emirates hails hero pilot Machar's bravery. Advisor to the UAE president calls case a terror attack. Also says vigilance essential when confronting terror at this point of time. And the senior diplomatic advisor to the president of the UAE has called the incident a terror attack. This at a time when the Omani co-pilot has now been handed over to the United Arab Emirates from Saudi Arabia. UAE has taken a lead into this investigation while also lauding the valor and courage of the Indian pilot, Captain Smith Machar, and perhaps calling him a hero pilot and lauding his bravery. UAE President's advisor has called this incident on Fly Dubai a terror attack. Remember the Omani co-pilot has now been handed over from Saudi Arabia officials after the interrogation to the UAE, and the United Arab Emirates will be probing all different angles of this case. The terror probe, whether it was sponsored by state or not, but the big statement coming out of UAE is that this perhaps was a terror attack. I'm go across to Aditya Rajkol for more on this. Aditya, UAE has taken the lead into this investigation and it has called this incident a terror attack, which is one of the major angles that UAE is also investigating upon.
7: Well, yes, Rahisha, it's a big development coming at this hour. We're breaking this first on NDTV. UAE, for the first time in 48 hours, ever since this development took place on board the Fly Dubai, which was in command of the Indian pilot, the UAE top voice within the government has called it a terrorist act and a potential catastrophe that could have really happened but was averted because of the alertness of the Indian pilot. I'll just read out. Yeah. This is Anwar Gargash, who is the diplomatic advisor of the UAE president, a very senior voice as far as UAE is concerned. He says, and I quote, that the Indian pilot of Fly Dubai, Smith Machar, deserves every appreciation. In confronting a dangerous terrorist act and a potential catastrophe, he embodied the true meaning of courage and responsibility. His professionalism and moral sense in the darkest of circumstances makes him a true hero. He goes on to say, I quote again, beyond simplistic interpretations of what happened or the adoption and promotion of conspiracy theories, vigilance and precaution remain essential in confronting. This comes merely 24 hours after UAE Attorney General formed a team to investigate this further. Remember, two top ministers from Israel, Gideon Saar, the foreign minister, and the industry minister, Nir Barkat, both have confirmed to NDTV that the attacker was a Omani national, although UAE and Saudi Arabia have not come out with the name. So the wait is for the UAE to reveal what happened, who did this, whether this was a terrorist group or a lone wolf attack. But certainly the first big word coming in from UAE, where diplomatic advisor of the president of UAE is calling this a potential terrorist act.
6: Right, and the Omani co-pilot has also been handed over to the UAE. We'll tracking the story very closely, but thanks very much, Aditya, for sharing those latest updates here with us. We're slipping into a very short break, but don't go anywhere. Coming up next, we'll be tracking more angles of this story, and we'll of course be telling you more about the Omani co-pilot and how the Israeli Prime Minister Benjamin Netanyahu

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6: 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Unfiltered list of things I saw and observed on the ground.
2: 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There were some children who've lost limbs in the shelling.
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1: he has tracked the pulse of power from Washington to Korea. Yeah. Witnessed history being made in global capitals and conflict zones. Brought clarity to complex issues of national security and international affairs.
17: And well, joining me now is Tina Goswami, pilot and Smith's former colleague as well. Welcome to NDTV. Tina, I want to first ask you that what was your first reaction when you heard what happened to Smith Machar? Because the news of the attack and the incident came earlier, but it was only a few hours later that we realized it was an Indian pilot, Captain Smith Mac.
18: Yeah, first when we heard this, it was we were really scared when we first heard it. And we were really just hoping that everything is going to be fine. And the way he showed the courage, the way he showed the heroic courage, it was commendable.
17: Mm. Tina, you've also flown with him. You are his former colleague and also a friend. Talk to us more about your experience of flying with him, because he's, of course, being lauded for the muscle memory and how he took so many actions while he was under attack.
18: Yeah, we've not flown together because we both are captains, and normally captains and first officer fly together. So we've not flown together, but we were colleagues. We met in dispatch quite a few times before the flight when we go to the office. So we met in dispatch, and he comes out to be very nice, humble, and very respectful guy. Like he respects each and everyone. Yes.
17: How will you explain the kind of courage that Captain Smith Mac showed at that point of time?

0: As a pilot yourself, talk to us more about the hurdles that a pilot faces when he's under attack by his co-pilot itself and he had to open the cockpit door, press the emergency codes. Talk to us about all of that.
1: Yeah, so basically what happens that we all are trained for all the situations. So whenever, like, we have every 6 monthly, we have simulator sessions. So we are extensively trained, like, since many years. Like, I've been flying since 20, 25 years. He was flying since 15, 20 years. And every 6 months, imagine, we go through extensive training and simulator handling all the situation. And even this presence of mind, situational awareness, everything is part of our training. But using it at the correct time, like, you know, first of all, whatever situation we handle, the non-normals, the emergency, everything we handle as a team, as a crew coordination. So we have been taught that, you know, if something happens, that one person is flying the aircraft, another is navigating, communicating, doing the checklist, everything. So it's a two-man cockpit. So everybody helps you in the emergency situation. But here the scene is totally different because the danger is in the cockpit itself. Yeah. You know? So it is very difficult. The situation is very difficult. The aircraft aerodynamically also, it was in a nosedive situation. And the way he handles, the way his presence of mind, like, you know, he put the squawk 7700, which is the emergency code, which informs the ground crew, which informs the air traffic controller that the aircraft is an emergency. And then instead of anything else, he knows that, you know, it's very difficult to control now. So he opens the door. And it is his presence of mind, his heroic act, whatever you say, or God's grace that, you know, he did all this. And it's extremely commendable. Like, using your training at the, you know, the right thing at the right time is very commendable.
0: People are talking about the muscle memory, which, because he's so good at what he does, that he was able to do all of these actions while he was under attack. But Tina, you've as a former colleague, talk to us more about how he was when he used to fly, how courageous, his valor, what were some of his habits, because even his father spoke to NDTV and he spoke about how he was extremely he was so good at what he does that he knew all commands, all training at just the tip of on his fingerprints.
1: Correct. When you fly for so long and when you train so well, and of course it depends on person to person, but when you train so well, when you fly so well, and even as a good person, like, you know, when I speak to his first officers, when even yesterday also when I spoke to people who flew with him, and everybody has the same thing to say, that, you know, instead of putting people down, he used to always come ahead and, you know, make them learn, because I think he was a trainer also. So, you know, his approach is not to putting anybody down. His approach is to teach people. His approach is to help people. And that's what, when you fly for so long, your muscle memory also so good, but using it at the correct time, that is what makes him a hero.
0: He's of course recovering at a military hospital in Abu Dhabi, and all the ambassadors and doctors who are with him are saying that he's smiling, he's recovering well, he's saying that this is a recovery process for him. But have you spoken to him after that incident or dropped a message or anything of that sort?
1: No. We are after he left SpiceJet, we were not actually in touch.
0: Okay.
1: So I have not spoken to him, yes.
0: But any memory that you would like to share about Captain Smith Mack, who's now a world hero, everybody is praying for a speedy recovery. What would one thing that you would share with us about Captain Smith Mack?
1: Yeah, one memory, like when he was leaving SpiceJet, when he was joining Fly Dubai, we met in dispatch and we had a long conversation, and he was telling me how he got through, how what he's going to do, and, you know, he was really excited to go there. And this is what my one memory which we had when he left in 2022.
0: Right. Thanks very much, Tina, for joining us on NDTV and sharing those anecdotes with us. Staying on with the story now, 34,000 feet above the Saudi desert, 2.5 hours out of Dubai, Tel Aviv was about just an hour away, 60 odd minutes. In 30 seconds, the Fly Dubai flight dropped more than 14,000 feet. And within a couple of minutes, it plunged more than 17,000 feet. On radar screens, the plane's transponder flashed that one digit that, of course, no pilot ever wants to see. Those emergency codes, those hijack codes. Our next report gives you a lowdown of all that.

0: happen 34,000 feet above the ground. Take a look.
1: At 5:05 in the morning, Fly Dubai flight FZ1073 takes off from Dubai. Destination, Tel Aviv, Israel. On board, 174 passengers and crew. For everyone on the aircraft, this is just another early morning flight. But 26 minutes later, everything changes. At 5:31 a.m., an alert is triggered by the pilot. 7 minutes later, another alert. This time, a hijack warning. Something is happening inside the cockpit of flight FZ1073. Reports suggest a violent confrontation between the pilots. The Omani co-pilot has turned on the captain, Indian national Smith Machar. The captain tries to stop him, then the attack turns brutal. The co-pilot attacks Captain Smith with a sharp object, apparently a crash axe. Smith is badly injured, grievously bleeding, but he keeps fighting because behind that cockpit door, 174 lives are dependent on him. And then, amidst the fight in the cockpit, the aircraft suddenly plunges 14,000 feet in seconds. Inside the cabin, passengers are thrown into chaos out of their seats. In the cockpit, the fight for control continues. At 6:11 a.m., flight FZ1073 disappears from flight radar coverage. 17 minutes later, a hijack alert is received via satellite. Then comes the turning point. Badly injured, profusely bleeding, Captain Smith manages to unlock the cockpit door. Passengers and crew rush forward. The attacker co-pilot is finally subdued and control of the aircraft is regained. Two off-duty crew members step in. The aircraft, having plunged so long, is stabilized, and the emergency landing protocols begin. After minutes of terror, FZ1073 heads for the nearest safe landing point, Tabuk in Saudi Arabia. The aircraft lands safely. 174 people walk away from the plane, which has lost its rudder in that violent plunge. What began at 5:05 a.m. as a routine flight from Dubai became a terrifying battle for control of an aircraft. A bloodied, grievously wounded captain, a cockpit under attack, 14,000 feet of a dive, and ultimately 174 passengers brought safely back to the ground.
0: Slipping in a very short break, I'm right.

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4: 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This is a world between orders. Uncertain. Unwritten. As global equations shift, Prime Minister Narendra Modi will lead the conversation at the NDTV World Summit 2026 to decode the shifts, redraw possibilities. 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
1: Warfare ke taur tareeke bhi badal rahe hain kyunki nayi technologies ka bhi itni tezi ke sath vijad ho raha hai. 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
0: He has tracked the pulse of power from Washington to Korea. Yeah. Witnessed history being made in global capitals and conflict zones. Brought clarity to complex issues of national security and international affairs. Aditya Raj Kaul, covering international affairs like no one else. Only on NDTV Network. The front lines of Kargil. The fury of Operation Sindhu.
18: So many attacks.
0: The chaos and cries of disaster zones. Fighter jet cockpits and the world's most defining interviews.
18: It's incredible.
0: He

0: Good evening and welcome to Nationwide at 6 on NDTV. I am Ankit Tyagi. The focus today is the protest once again. Abhijit Dibke called it Jantar Mantar 2.0, the second season of their protest. The Chief Election Commissioner, ladies and gentlemen, is facing the heat now from politicians and the CJP as well. Delhi, Mumbai, today saw massive protest. Abhijit Dibke led these protests of the CJP at the Shivaji Park in Mumbai. This is where they have said that if the Chief Election Commissioner doesn't resign, doesn't give away his post, they are then planning for a nationwide stir. What you are seeing are these protests which are at this moment on. A lot of leaders, are expected, Uddhav Thackeray to the MNS leader Raj Thackeray. They have extended support to CJP's protests. Meanwhile, actor Shabana Azmi, Nasiruddin Shah and others were also part of this protest. Mahatma Gandhi's great grandson is also, in fact, part of these protests. And remember, today is 2nd October. The protest also took place in the national capital this morning as well, where the Aam Aadmi Party and other political parties, including ISA and left parties, protested. But interestingly, in Mumbai, there is a counter-protest which is also going on against the CJP and the AAP protest. These are the people, those who are saying that they do not want, they call themselves residents of the area near Shivaji Park, and they do not want any protest there. Of course, the allegation is that they are supported by the BJP. That's what the CJP and others, in fact, are alleging. But let's, what we'll do, we'll take you live to Mumbai, where we'll get you some visuals of the protest, which is coming in. So these are the latest visuals which are coming in at this moment, ladies and gentlemen, from Shivaji Park in Mumbai. This is Asutosh Ranka, he and Saurav Das. You can see both of them there, and they are at this moment on the podium, on a sort of a stage. That they have made us, and we also saw Abhijit Dibke just a short while back there. So these are the live visuals which are coming in at this moment from Shivaji Park. Quite a considerable amount of people, those who have come in as far as this protest is concerned. Let's first listen in to what Abhijit Dibke said at this protest.
1: इतने सारे लोग आएंगे देश भर से, इतने सारे लोग आएंगे, तुम्हारे बैरिकेड कम पड़ जाएंगे।
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0: Those were some people, those who were against the protest that we were seeing at Shivaji Park, in fact calling themselves the locals, those who are being inconvenienced. But this is the latest which is coming in at this moment from Shivaji Park, the protest of Abhijit Dibke, and how once again the Kokro Janta Party demanding the resignation of the Chief Election Commissioner has taken to the streets. It was just not the Kokro Janta Party. There have been protests by the Congress Party today, the Aam Aadmi Party in the national capital. I'll come out to Delhi in just a short while, but that's Shabana Azmi sitting there, as well. Let me very quickly at this moment, ladies and gentlemen, for a live update, go across to my colleague Radhika, who is joining us from the Shivaji Park protest side. Radhika, what's happening? I can understand a lot of people behind you. Just give our viewers a sense of the kind of crowds that you are seeing and the protest which is taking place there.
5: That's right, Ankit. Cockroach Janata Party has started its nationwide protest. It has started from the city of Mumbai. Just a while ago, Abhijit Dibke spoke. Let me show you the crowd here. You have people, mostly youngsters, who have gathered here in large numbers. We're talking about thousands of youngsters gathered across the Shivaji Park. This is right outside Shivaji Park, where our protesters have gathered. This is the protest against the Election Commission, against the SIR exercise. I can show you some of the posters they've put up. It says, all citizens shall have the right to assemble peacefully without arms. UNCS against electoral malpractice, and several such posters. They want the resignation of Gyanesh Kumar. They want to freeze the SIR exercise, and they want to, make a change in the process as far as the appointment of Chief Election Commissioner is concerned. So several such demands as far as the processes within the SIR is concerned. They feel Gyanesh Kumar must face action and that he must resign. These are some of the demands. I will try and go across to some of them. Not everybody is forthcoming. Let me just go across to this gentleman. Yes, what are your demands?
6: My demands is like this democracy, it's so fucked up. You can see the subject can't see, subject can't feel our pain. He can't like think about us. So like, he's storing the...
5: Restoring the democracy.
6: Yeah.
5: Right. Yes, aap kya kehna chahenge?
7: यानो इट्स डन ब्रो, अब आपको रिजाइन करना ही पड़ेगा. Resign aapko karna padega, Gyanu.
5: Okay. Resign. Gyanesh Kumar has to resign is one of the demands there. Let me go to more people. Yes, if you can tell us, you've come here to protest. I'm sure you can speak about your demand. Do you know what you've come here for?
8: Yes.
5: Yeah. So why don't you say?
8: We want resignation from Gyanesh.
5: Okay.
8: Gyanesh.
5: Why?
8: Resignation dena padega.
5: All right. Thank you. So that's the, that's the chorus demand as far as several of these protesters are concerned. They've taken their time out. It is a movement of sorts. And this is the second such movement that we are seeing in less than 2 months. And the demand is very clear that Gyanesh Kumar must resign and that democracy must be restored, constitution must be restored, there must be accountability. That's what several of these youngsters here feel, and that's what they are seeking, transparency and accountability. Ankit.
0: No, also, if you could tell us, because, suddenly there has been a stage which has been made. I think it's a truck that they have parked, which is, which is at this moment acting like a stage. Who all are the celebrities and others, those who have come in support of the CJP protest? And till when are they going to be here? What's the plan?
5: Right. Ankit, this is a largely non-political movement, as we know. I can show you the people here. These are citizens, residents, young people mostly who come here. As far as the representatives are concerned, just a while ago, Abhijit Dibke spoke. There was Saurav Das as well. They are the main people as far as CJP is concerned. They spoke a while ago. They spoke about how democracy has to be restored and how Gyanesh Kumar must go, and that this is just a trailer. That's what Abhijit Dibke spoke some time back. As far as their movement is concerned, this is just a trailer. They will go to Jantar Mantar, they'll go to Delhi, they'll go to other cities as well in the days to come and ensure that there is reforms as far as SIR process is concerned and that Gyanesh Kumar resigns. That's obviously their core objective. So therefore, all the representatives, the main representatives of CJP are there. Apart from that, some of the celebrities have also come. We believe Aditya Thackeray will arrive in just a bit. Vishal Dadlani is one of the prominent citizens who has also come because he has spoken very vociferously in the past as well. So yes, several members from the entertainment fraternity, from the media fraternity, and of course, general citizens who are seeking, changes within the electoral processes. So yes.
0: All right, Radhika, I'm just coming back to you. There is some breaking news coming in at this moment, and this one coming in from the Asian Games. India has won gold medal in the hockey, in fact, finals. Team India, women's team, has won the gold medal. This is after 44 years, India has struck gold in the women's, women hockey champ league there, and they have beaten China for the gold medal. So this is big news coming in from Asia. It's raining gold today, the sixth one of the day. And at this moment, the big news coming in, the women team have beaten China to win the gold medal in the hockey sport, in fact, at the Asian Games. My colleague Rika is joining us live with more details from Japan at this moment. Rika, what a fantastic performance. Great, you know, after 44 years, winning the women's gold medal in the hockey sport. And as I said, it's raining gold today.
9: Well, it's glorious achievement by the Indian women's hockey team. They have beaten the defending champions, China, by 1-0. Courtesy that solitary goal from Lal Ramsiami in the 13th minute of play. It was a brilliant stick play, brilliant field goal by Lal Ramsiami that took them to the podium today. And, you know, this comes after 44 years. After 1982, the Indian women's hockey team have managed to win a gold medal at the Asian Games. And with that, a ticket to the LA Olympic Games 2 years from now. But they win the ticket fairly early. It has been brilliant performance by the Indian women here at the back of a Nations Cup win. And now they have won the Asian Games gold medal as well. The road to gold medal hasn't been easy for them. They have had hindrances. They have had formidable opponents. China wasn't easy. But Savita Punia on the goal and Lal Ramsiami on the field, including captain Salima Tete, has been exceptional in this gold medal match. The difference, 1-0, just tells you how close the game was. The first goal, the only goal, in fact, was scored in the first quarter. And thereafter, Indian team defended. They kept away the Chinese, waves and waves of Chinese attack that came their way. And finally, vaulted themselves to the Asian Games podium. They are the gold medalists tonight. And this is the sixth gold medal for India today from the IT Nagoya Games. India's ranking is also rising now with the sixth gold medals reigning here. And we expect a few more golds to come in by tomorrow.
0: Super performance there. Gaurav Gala, sports editor, also joining us at this moment. Gaurav, as Rika was saying, glorious performance by the women team in this hockey final and beating the defending champion China at this moment. Of course, it has been a day where gold medals are raining for India.
10: Absolutely, a golden day for the Indians. But I just want to take a moment to talk about the hockey team, Ankit, because this gold medal has come after a gap of 44 years. The men have obviously done it at the continental stage. They're the defending champions. Their final is tomorrow. But it's the women against all odds, against the defending champions. If you saw the match, you would have seen that the Indian women's team was absolutely up against it. They had their backs against the wall for a majority of this game. It was almost like attack versus defense in this encounter, and that is why this win is all the more sweeter. Of course, celebrations breaking out across the homes of the players in this Indian side. There were heroics by the goalkeeper of the women's team. There were heroics at the other end where we scored early on and then held on for dear life.
0: Rika, if you could also, just tell our viewers again, those who have unfortunately missed this entire, match, just take us through the highlights. And I'm sure for you, it must have been very thrilling, nail-biting sort of a match, wasn't it?
9: Well, I have seen many nail-biting contests, and people like us, me and Gaurav, who have covered sport all their lives, have literally lived on nail-biting finishes. But I really wouldn't say that this was a nail biter. This was a show of absolute grit by the Indian women's hockey team. They scored in the first quarter, courtesy that field goal by Lal Ramsiami, and then they stuck to their defense. They, defended waves and waves of Chinese attack. There was one time when the Chinese attacker almost got one through the legs of Savita Punia, but Savita held out. And Savita blocked it incredibly, keeping the Chinese out. And there was a huge celebration that broke out in the stadium. I wouldn't say that there are many Indians here, but there are about 200, 250 odd Indian supporters, most of whom I would say our athletes who have been performing in Aichi Nagoya Games, their families, officials who have packed the stands today to witness glory in Aichi Nagoya.
0: Gaurav, what does this mean, if I can ask you, what does this mean for, the hockey as a sport, women hockey sport in India?
10: This is absolutely massive, Ankit, because obviously playing on the continental stage at the Asian Games is extremely prestigious. It's a dream for most young hockey players to win a medal, and then to obviously win a gold is fantastic. But the biggest takeaway from this is also the fact that the Indian women have now qualified for the next Olympic Games in a couple of years' time in Los Angeles. And that is something that now gives a target for this Indian team to sort of prepare and ensure that the Olympic campaign now is the next step, because you've won the continental event, you've won the Asian Games gold medal. Now the next thing for you to look forward to and to aim for is that Olympic medal, and dare I say an Olympic gold medal, because if this kind of grit and determination is something that we can show against China, who were the reigning defending champions, then the sky is the limit. And of course the motivation that this will give to the entire hockey ecosystem. Let's not forget, tomorrow in the afternoon, India time, the Indian men are going to be going up against Malaysia as well. So this could be a golden sweep for hockey, just like we've seen in Kabaddi, just like we could potentially see in cricket tomorrow as well. There's a massive, massive game earlier in the morning. Super Sport Saturday is how I'm billing it, Ankit.
0: Absolutely. It will be fantastic day. As Gaurav said, could be, another golden day for India. But Rika, today, sixth gold medal of the day. I mean, an absolute glorious performance by Indians today in the Asian Games. Just very quickly, take us through the other gold medal and the medal winning efforts from Indians today.
9: Well, it really started with the archers early in the morning, winning against South Korea. I would say that is actually our biggest medal from the Aichi Nagoya Games. In fact, I spoke to Ankita Bhakat a few hours after her match, and she said that they came into the match not expecting to win a gold. The girls told each other, let's go out and have some fun. And this is what happened at the end of them having fun with the South Korean archers. So that was our gold medal one of the day. Then came the boxers, Lovlina Borgohai, the Olympic bronze medalist from Tokyo Olympics. She called Japan her happy hunting ground, winning a gold today. Parveen Huda, a comeback story. Last time she won silver, but her silver was taken away because of a whereabouts failure. Also Ankush Pangal, we got Sujit.
11: Gold dagi. Uske baad Savita ne kafi santarik se gold roki unhone. Uske baad last moment attacking hockey khel rahe hain. 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
10: Dilip Tirki talking, of course, with a lot of pride with what the women have done and the men potentially tomorrow, what they're going to be doing against Malaysia. But right now, we've got Mr. Mir Ranjan Negi, former coach of the Indian women's hockey team. Mr. Negi, your first thoughts on the performance of the Indian girls in Japan and, of course, their back-to-the-walls performance to win the gold.
13: Absolutely. It is a very red-letter day for Indian hockey, especially Indian women hockey. The way we were playing for the last couple of months, it was there in the pipeline. The win was there. We were all waiting for that day. And today, after 44 years, when we finally got the gold medal, we were all shouting here. We were all crying. And today is really the chak de moment for Indian women hockey team.
10: Absolutely, chakte moment indeed. In fact, just take us through your thoughts, because you obviously saw the match in close detail. Only one goal in it, and you know, we've seen, of course, of late, especially the way the Indian women started, they were scoring goals for fun earlier on in the tournament. But today, it was all about their defensive solidity, wasn't it?
13: Yes, it was a strategical move by the coaching department, and the way we were scoring goals, our forward line was really putting a lot of pressure and they were doing very well. But today was a very different game, finals game, and we had to be very cautious not to take in any goal. And then Savita Punia, she stopped that penalty stroke. For a moment, the heartbeat stopped. And when she really stopped the penalty stroke, we were knowing that the lady's luck is with us. And then that goal. And I think overall, in this entire tournament, both the men and women hockey have completely dominated the opponent.
10: That they have, and let's hope the men can continue this domination.

In the final tomorrow against Malaysia, which is of course in the afternoon here in India. Mr. Negi, thank you so much for speaking to NDTV. Of course, we're going to be keeping a very, very close

Short break on the other side. Captain Smith Mutcher, the man who everybody is speaking about, praising his bravery. He was badly wounded, but he knew the aircraft was going down. In his own words, there was one final push he had to make to reach the door. We'll get to those details after a short break. Stay tuned.

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7: Warfare ke taur tareeke bhi badal rahe hain kyunki nayi technologies ka bhi itni tezi ke sath vijad ho raha hai. 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
12: All right, breaking news coming in at this moment. Benjamin Netanyahu, the Prime Minister of Israel, has once again spoken on this entire attack and the bravery of Captain Smith. He has said that as time passes, the picture is becoming clearer. The attacker underwent Islamist radicalization. He intended to crash the plane with all its passengers on board. We are investigating whether he was sent, and whoever sent him will pay a very heavy price.
13: הזמן עובר, התמונה מתבהרת. יניב וחבריו הגיבורים מנו אסון מהסוג של ה-11 בספטמבר. המפגע עבר הקצנה איסלאמיסטית, הוא בא לרסק את המטוס על נוסיו. אנחנו מבררים עכשיו בחקירה, האם הוא נשלח, ומי ששלח אותו ישלם מחיר כבד מאוד.
12: My colleague Aditya Rajkol is joining us live with more details on this. A clear warning there by Prime Minister Netanyahu, Aditya, that the investigation is on. And this does, in fact, indicate that Israel will go to any extent to try and see if there was anybody behind them and get after them.
14: Well, yes, certainly, Ankit. It's a big statement coming in from the Israeli Prime Minister Benjamin Netanyahu. Bibi Netanyahu making it amply clear that the investigations are moving ahead at a fast pace. He also confirming that Islamist radicalization is something that they have noticed this person was undergoing, the indoctrination. He's also warning that there will be consequences that people who supported him will have to pay. So the big question really is that, one, what is the name of this Omani pilot? Second, was he a lone wolf actor in this case, or was there some kind of a terror group behind him? In fact, if I can just read through the English translation of what

0: The Israeli Prime Minister Netanyahu just said, he said, and I quote, "As time passes, the picture becomes clearer. The perpetrator underwent Islamist radicalization. He came to smash the plane with its passengers on board. We are investigating whether he was sent, and whoever sent him will pay a very heavy price." In the past, we've seen, Ankit, after the 7th October attacks, Israel went after Iran, Hamas, Hezbollah, and all the proxies. Yesterday, we spoke to two ministers of Israel exclusively, the foreign minister and the industry minister. They also confirmed the Islamist radicalization angle. And now we will have to wait for UAE, Saudi, or perhaps Israel to reveal more about the pilot, his name, and the terror plot.
1: Thank you, Aditya, for joining us with all those details at this moment. Moving on, ladies and gentlemen, Captain Smith Machar was badly wounded, but he knew that the aircraft was going down. In his own words, he said there was one final push he had to make to reach the cockpit door, get it open, and give everyone a chance to get out. Now, hear Captain Smith's recount the fight for survival. Indian pilot who, in fact, you just heard him, was injured while fighting off the Omani co-pilot, is in stable condition and is receiving treatment at the military hospital in Abu Dhabi. He was airlifted from Saudi Arabia to Abu Dhabi after receiving initial medical treatment in a hospital in Tabuk in Saudi Arabia. While the official medical reports have not been released yet, an exact numerical count on the stabs, Captain Smith received multiple severe injuries and cuts across several areas of his body. He sustained extensive wounds on his head, hand, his limbs, chest, and upper abdomen. As of now, he is getting treated at a military hospital in Abu Dhabi. He is being supervised by a team of specialized doctors. Captain Smith is out of danger and is in a stable condition. He is also responding well to the treatment and is showing positive energy. Captain Smith's family is allowed to meet him at the military hospital and is being given regular updates about his well-being. So let's very quickly give you, a health status update. He's out of danger, in stable condition. Sources are telling us that he's responding well to the treatment and showing positive recovery at this moment. He's receiving medical treatment in Abu Dhabi, as I just told you, in the military hospital. And a team of doctors is treating him. A specialized team is monitoring, his wounds and giving him care. Captain Smith's family is meeting him as well in regular intervals. The captain, the doctors, the sources have told us, is in good spirits, chatting with high morale. So that's at least good news as far as Captain Smith is concerned. Meanwhile, ladies and gentlemen, Mossad has also initiated a probe on the Omani attacker pilot. There is an exclusive conversation with an ex-Mossad official. Take a look.
0: For the first time, we have a top voice from

0: Mossad, which is joining us. Former head of the Mossad MIA unit, Rami Igra, joins us live from Israel. Thank you very much, Mr. Igra, for joining us and taking our time. I want to get your thoughts on what really happened inside that cockpit 2 days ago. The world is talking about it. There's a lot of mystery around that co-pilot. Many say that it's an Omani co-pilot. Many say this could have been possibly a hijack, a suicide mission, or perhaps a huge, moving time bomb. What did you pick, from your kind of observations from this?
1: Thank you for having me. I do not think there's so much mystery around this question. At the end of the day, we have a co-pilot that tried to hijack the airplane for whatever purpose. And it wasn't, as far as we know, or as far as we have evidence, it wasn't a purpose of negotiating some kind of deal. It was for other reasons. Now, the miracle on this airplane was once your Indian captain, who acted bravely and understood the dire situation and the effect that it could have. And the second element here, which is also a miracle, is the fact that Israeli passengers did not wait for the inevitable, but stormed the cockpit and took over or helped the captain regain control with other pilots of this airplane. Now, the question that remains for all of us is, who is this co-pilot and why would he do this? Now, I would like to, in this instance, to go a little back and see the situation as a whole. The conflict in the Middle East is really a religious war. It is not a war over political or land or meanings. It is a religious war. And the religious war is between the Islam and the Jewish state, even though the Jewish state does not act religiously. And the Islam, as you know, has what is called in the Quran, the Shuhada. The Shuhada is the martyrdom, or the way for a believer to join his maker and be with the maker, with 70 virgins, etc.
0: That's right.
1: Now, this guy, this co-pilot is a devout Muslim, somebody that has regained his faith in the last couple of years and has shown many signs of religious fervor. Whether this was his incentive or did he have some other kind of incentive, the fact is that the man tried to gain control of the airplane. The plane dropped 15,000 feet in less than a minute. The plane lost a rudder. And if it wasn't for your brave captain and for these brave passengers, we would be looking at a terrible incident where more than 180 people would be dead. Now, you want to look at this from a historical view. Look at United 93, an airplane that was hijacked on 9/11, and where the passengers were reluctant to storm the cockpit. And because they were reluctant, they were very late. And when they did storm the cockpit, the plane crashed in Pennsylvania.
0: Yes. That's right. But help us understand something very significant, because there's a lot of mystery around this co-pilot. I interviewed Gideon Saar, the Israeli foreign minister, yesterday, who confirmed to me that he is a Omani citizen. Then why do you think that UAE and Saudi Arabia are not revealing the identity of this person? We know the identity of the Indian pilot, we know the identity of the crew, but we do not know the identity of this particular person. Do you think he is indeed Omani, or do you think he could be an Emirati as well?
1: No, I think that he is Omani, you should know that Oman and Israel do not have bad relations. Prime Minister Peres and later Minister of Defense Katz and many have visited Oman.
0: Yes.
1: True, we don't have diplomatic relations with Oman, but Oman is not in a state of belligerency with Israel. The state of Oman would not be the reason, the fact that he's Omani. The fact is that he's a devout Muslim. And as a devout Muslim, anybody knowing anything about the Islam knows that there is the Shuhada, the martyrdom, has a great significance.
2: Meanwhile, the Fly Dubai attack case is now triggering a fresh war of allegations. with Iran claiming incident could be part of a false flag operation aimed at dragging the United States into another war with Tehran. Iranian media has linked the alleged plot to Israeli Prime Minister Benjamin Netanyahu while claiming the plan was finalized in UAE. At the same time, the United States is probing the incident, including possibility of an Iran link. And as these claims are being investigated, President Donald Trump has warned Iran could face very hard action.
3: Has anybody briefed you about whether or not the guy, the pilot of the Fly Dubai plane, is linked to Iran?
4: We're working on it right now. They're being very open with us. I would say the answer, based on what I'm hearing, is yes, but we're working on it right now.
2: All right, with that, we are slipping into a very short break on the broadcast. Coming back with much more on the other side. Stay tuned.

0: आर प्योर शाही पनीर मसाला डिलीशियस हेल्दी एवरीडे.
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3: मीठा या नमकीन चाहे जैसे खाओ 100% सूजी से बनी आर प्योर वर्मिसली स्वादिष्ट सेहतमंद हर रोज.
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1: Warfare. तौर तरीके भी बदल रहे हैं क्योंकि नई टेक्नोलॉजी का भी इतनी तेजी के साथ विकास हो रहा है। ऐसे में इस तरह के आयोजन की जरूरत मैं समझता हूं कि और अधिक बढ़ जाती है।
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20: Good evening, everybody. You're watching NDTV. Captain Smith Machar's extraordinary courage inside the Fly Dubai cockpit remains our top focus even tonight. He fought to regain control of the aircraft after being attacked. And that act of his is now being spoken about around the world, with Smith Machar himself telling the Prime Minister today, Prime Minister Modi today, that he was reciting the Hanuman Chalisa during those terrifying minutes of his life. But even as the pilot is being celebrated, the investigation must answer bigger questions around what really happened inside the cockpit on Wednesday, what was the motive behind this violent attack, and the implications for aviation security. Our other top focus tonight is also the story around the protests that are taking place in Sivaji Park today, and also the one that took place in the morning in New Delhi at Jantar Mantar. These protests are taking place in Mumbai and Delhi over the Election Commission, the SIR process and the electoral rolls, with the opposition now planning a larger mobilization on the 6th of October. So before we deep dive into these stories, let's first get you the headlines. Wounded, dauntless and Bharatiya. Prime Minister Modi has spoken with Captain Smith today morning. He has praised him for his bravery and for saving more than 170 lives. Captain Smith tells Prime Minister that he turned to Hanuman Chalisa during the cockpit crisis. Captain Smith Machard's father speaks exclusively to NDTV. He says his son's courage came from a determination to ensure that every passenger is safe. Israel has reiterated that the co-pilot on Fly Dubai flight was Omani. Netanyahu has alleged that the co-pilot was radicalized. He has been handed over by Saudi Arabia to UAE. It's protest versus protest in Mumbai as CJP takes to the streets in Mumbai today. In Delhi, Aam Aadmi Party leaders have been detained while they're protesting against the Chief Election Commissioner. Historic golden glory for Indian women's hockey team today. India beat China in the finals.
14: hit me like...
15: No.
14: So many times.
18: Go out. Take him out.
20: We're in the midst of life and death situation at 30,000 feet. Captain Smith Machard says that he turned to faith. He revealed in this conversation with Prime Minister Narendra Modi today morning that he recited Hanuman Chalisa while he was terrified, while he was saving the lives of 174 people on board. Badly injured and convinced that the aircraft would be going down, Smith says that he recited the Hanuman Chalisa. He also says that it is a prayer that he has often turned to when he faced a crisis. And this time, as he fought to save everybody else on board, he says that he kept reciting it. Captain Smith also told the Prime Minister that he recites the Hanuman Chalisa with his two-year-old son every day. For him, it's more than just a prayer. It's a source of courage and faith, and he believes that it is also something that saved him and also helped him wade through the crisis.
18: And myself, I'm just my exit positivity. My jabhi bhi mujhko dard hota hai, mujhe ek hi cheez aati hai, main sirf Hanuman Chalisa bolta hu. Us time pe bhi main sirf Hanuman Chalisa hi bol raha tha. 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
20: Well, tonight, the extraordinary courage of a pilot who fought to save his aircraft and its passengers after an attack inside the cockpit remains a top focus. Captain Smith Machar, the Fly Dubai pilot at the center of this incident, has now spoken to the Prime Minister, Prime Minister Narendra Modi, about those terrifying minutes of his life. He has told the Prime Minister that after being attacked, he realized that the aircraft was descending and that he had to act. Despite his injuries, he managed to open the cockpit door, allowing others to intervene, and that helped avert what could have been a bigger tragedy. But Machar also spoke about something that was deeply personal to him. He told Prime Minister Modi that he was reciting the Hanuman Chalisa during those minutes of his life, and that gave him immense courage. The Prime Minister and Captain Smith spoke to each other in Gujarati. The Prime Minister also asked about his children, the well-being of his family, and assured him of all health. The Prime Minister has already spoken to his wife and to his parents, but for Machar, faith remains a source of his strength at a time when he is fighting for his life, when he was fighting to save the lives of all others on board the flight. And tonight there are also questions that will go far beyond one pilot's extraordinary courage. What exactly happened inside that cockpit on Wednesday? What really triggered this attack? How was an incident involving a member of the flight crew even allowed to unfold? And what does this mean for cockpit security, pilot screening, passenger safety, and the implications on how we see terrorism? But also, Captain Smith Machar was badly wounded, but he knew that this aircraft was going down. In his own words today, while he was speaking to the Prime Minister, he said that there was one final push that he had to make to reach the door and get it open so that he could let other passengers intervene. Now here, Captain Smith himself recount that fight for survival.
18: I was in that moment. बस वो खोल दिया सर, बाकी सब आ गए और बाकी सब की भी उतनी उसमें रोल था। मैं जान के मैं सर को बोला था कि मैं अपनी जान के हिसाब से कर रहा था, एट द सेम टाइम मुझे इतना भी पता था कि मैं उन सबको नहीं मत दे सकता। बस उसके बाद मेरे को लोगों ने यहाँ पे भी सऊदी में भी यहाँ पे तो बन के इससे अच्छी केयर और इससे अच्छा मेडिकल अटेंशन नहीं मिल सकता था।
20: The story of that extraordinary act of courage, Captain Smith Machar's father spoke exclusively to NDTV's managing editor Shiv Arur. Bhupendra Machar, father of Captain Smith, said that his son's courage comes from a determination to ensure that every passenger on his flight was safe. Let's listen in to what he said.
14: Bhupendra Bhai Machar, he is the father of hero pilot Smith Machar, whose son has made the entire country proud and is now a global icon of courage. Bhupendra Bhai, NDTV par aapka swagat hai. 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

0: I mean, in your senses at a time when you have been stabbed, you are bleeding profusely, you are losing your consciousness. At the same time, you are squawking 7500. Two fighter jets were scrambled at the same time. And he still remembered to open the door. Now, as you pointed out, it's very important because the door post 9/11, all the doors, they're all reinforced doors. And they're all bulletproof. They can't even be opened with a grenade blast. They're so strong. Only in case of an emergency, the senior crew, cabin crew member, they have a code which they can enter eventually. But they, even that takes a lot of time. But as the aircraft was in descent, so the last action of the captain to open the door was something which saved the day for all of us and all the passengers there. But you know, what's more concerning here is that when Captain Smith today gave a statement, so one thing is very clear from this, that he was under attack, because there are a lot of questions coming in whether there was an infighting between the co-pilot and the pilot. No, he was under attack.
1: Yeah.
0: He was being attacked by the Omani co-pilot. On top of that, as Captain Dhawa was also talking about, when you see the induction rules for Fly Dubai, they're very strict, very stringent for the pilots. A co-pilot is flying a 737 needs to have at least 1500 hours of flying time on a multi-pilot aircraft. Mm. On top of that, when the pilot is inducted, all the credential verifications are done, the background check, employment checks, his psychological testing, medical screening. They're very strict in something like a Fly Dubai. So what is concerning is to what level he has been radicalized, that he took entire career of his, which he was flying, there was nothing which came out, and suddenly he was waiting for this particular day. So of course, we have to, you know, wait and watch.
1: Absolutely. Exactly. Many important questions there. Captain Pani, sir, what are your thoughts on the questions, on the social buzz around how could the passengers remain so unaffected and safe, you know, and the fact that, you know, many of them are calling this a miracle, which it seems to be, and the fact that Captain Pilot managed to save these lives and also his own life while managing to, you know, face this at attack.
2: The first and the greatest thing is we are much thankful to God and God Almighty and the captain with his actions, immediate action, that he saved the life of passenger, aircraft and crew. Now this particular incident gives a lot of lessons to be learned, that the pilot should be all the time very vigilant and watchful of other people in the cockpit or in the know the cabin situation. Now this case requires a very, very serious investigation. One is the security lapse at the Dubai airport. How did the Omanian pilot was allowed with a knife? I could not carry my nail cutter with me on a Chicago flight. Second thing is the pilot saved the aircraft flying and landing safely at the airport, saving the life of passengers, is worth appreciating and all that. We are grateful to God Almighty and Captain also that he saved the life of so many passengers. Only an investigation and interview of both the pilots should be done, because there is a thing going on in that area. There's a war between USA, Iran and Israel. The hijacking angle cannot be ruled out also.
1: Absolutely.
2: We have to see whether the Omanian pilot wanted to hijack or want to crash. Why he wanted to crash? Why the fight took place? All these things will come out after the proper investigation. And how did the aircraft lose a height of 10,000 feet? Who disconnected the autopilot? And who gave the emergency signal? It was the pilot who saved the life and gave an emergency signal to the whole air traffic world.
1: Okay. Many important questions there, Captain Pani, sir. I'd like to end this debate with a comment from Mr. Mangal Bhanushali. Mangal bhai, jab Captain Smith ne Prime Minister, Pradhan Mantri ko aaj ye kaha ki wo Hanuman Chalisa bol rahe the jab unko thoda sa jo hai dar lag raha tha us time pe, to sabhi ko, you know, aur us time pe unhone Hanuman Chalisa ne unko bahut zyada taakat di. 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
1: Absolutely. Our prayers are with Captain Smith. Thank you all of you for joining me on this broadcast. The heroic episode of Captain Smith fighting not just the Omani pilot's attack, but also managing to save the lives of 174 other people, passengers on the flight, is something that will stand out as an exemplary act of bravery for the years to come. Meanwhile, there's also politics that's playing out in what happened on that Fly Dubai flight on Wednesday. Even as the investigation proceeds in this, BJP has questioned Rahul Gandhi's silence on Captain Smith's injuries and his act of courage. BJP has asked, why hasn't Rahul Gandhi praised Captain Smith yet? BJP has also gone on to say that Rahul Gandhi is silent because of vote bank politics. And the BJP has also gone on to say that Rahul Gandhi is silent because Captain Smith is a Hanuman Bhakt. Let's listen into what he said.
2: जब हर भारतवासी कैप्टन स्मिथ मचार को सैल्यूट कर रहा है, लीडर ऑफ ऑपोजिशन जो पब्लिक लाइफ में है, ही इज नॉट अ प्राइवेट इंडिविजुअल, राहुल गांधी के मुंह से ना एक शब्द कैप्टन स्मिथ मचार के पक्ष में निकला, ना एक ट्वीट कैप्टन स्मिथ मचार के पक्ष में किया गया, ना उन्होंने एक वीडियो संदेश कैप्टन स्मिथ मचार या उनके परिवार को।
1: Well, our prayers are with Captain Smith. We hope that he comes back home, all recovered, and also his act of bravery is being talked about. He's also spoken to Prime Minister Narendra Modi, and he's talked about well-being of his family. The Prime Minister has assured him of all help. We'll keep tracking this story very closely. On the other side of this break, some domestic politics.

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3: 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Uncertain. Unwritten. As global equations shift, Prime Minister Narendra Modi will lead the conversation at the NDTV World Summit 2026 to decode the shifts, redraw possibilities. 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
4: Welcome back. It's Gandhi Jayanti today, but it's also protest day for the Cockroach Janata Party and a section of the opposition in two key cities at two iconic locations, Jantar Mantar in New Delhi and Shivaji Park in Mumbai. In Delhi, over 400 protesters have been detained, and this includes top Aam Aadmi Party leaders. Meanwhile, in Mumbai, Shivaji Park, it's protest versus protest, while Cockroach Janata Party has mobilized to protest against the Chief Election Commissioner Gyanesh Kumar and the SIR process. In Gen Next Mumbai is another group that has hit the streets today against the CJP protesters and the Aam Aadmi Party, talking about national security and talking about selective outrage. Now, a major showdown was also witnessed at Shivaji Park in Maharashtra today, with the Cockroach Janata Party taking its campaign to Gen Z, urging young voters to stand up for their right to vote. But the group that is calling for greater accountability from the Election Commission is also facing protest from a counter group, which says that it is mobilizing youth against something that they say is selective outrage, and they want the SIR exercise to take place. So is the opposition now trying to turn the SIR and the Election Commission into a larger issue? Is this even a political issue? Because remember, the last time the protest took place, there was this concrete issue of paper leaks and NEET, but the BJP believes that the SIR process and the purity of electoral rolls is something that the country would understand, and it will not mobilize with the Cockroach Janata Party. But the Cockroach Janata Party feels, especially after the expose by the Indian Express, that the Election Commission of India is up to something that's not democratic or constitutional in nature. So the second round of protests on both in New Delhi and in Mumbai, let's take a look at some reactions.
5: आज जो लोगों को आपने उठाया है, आज जो बैरिकेड लगाया है दिल्ली में जंतर मंतर पर, थोड़ा रुक जाइए। इतने सारे लोग आएंगे देश भर से, इतने सारे लोग आएंगे, तुम्हारे बैरिकेड कम पड़ जाएंगे।
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4: So with different opposition parties joining the protest, it's an important question to ask if they will be actually able to sustain a common campaign on electoral rolls. And for the BJP, what does this mean? Because remember that the last time the protest took place, there was a resignation that has till now not been witnessed. We are joined by Rajat Sethi, political analyst. We have Saral Patel of the Congress Party, and we have Kaushal Kant Mishra, who is from the BJP. Thank you all of you for being part of this. Let me start with Saral Patel first. Saral Patel, how sure is the Congress party that this is an issue that resonates with people on ground? Because when you speak to people, yes, of course, there is a lot of inconvenience that the SIR process causes, but you've not really seen those large-scale protests happening. You've not seen the courts really suspend the process in totality. So how sure is the Congress party that this is an issue that actually strikes a chord with actual voters of the country?
5: Vasudha, first of all, stealing of votes means the stealing of democracy. So the protests against CEC has begun across the country. And mind you, this is the day one. We have laid out the full 1 month plan at the India Bloc meeting, and we plan to continue this protest for 1 month. And we are sure that this will find resonance with the people. It has already found the resonance. The way the government is acting, that, you know, they are protecting the aider and abettor of the vote chori. Instead, it is detaining the youth of the country who are seeking to protect the democracy. So the BJP thinks it can return the favor and protect Mr. Gyanesh Kumar, but he will have to resign. Even while the entire country demands accountability, Gyanesh continues to act like the Panna Pramukh of BJP, because look what is happening in Karnataka, where in over 70% of booth, the BJP leaders are collecting Form 7 without any identification. Pre-printed forms are being used with the personal details of the eligible voters to delete the rightful voters in organized manner. So Election Commission itself has ordered the special drive in 20 states today to identify and enroll the voters who may have been left out during the SIR process. So my question is simple. If these voters could be identified and bought back today, why were they not protected in the first place? That is the constitutional job of the CEC. So BJP may try very hard to shield Gyanesh Kumar, but the questions will not disappear, the protest will not disappear, and demand of accountability will
4: not
5: disappear.
4: Before I go to Dr. Mishra, I think...
5: And last thing. Nothing is more powerful than an idea whose time has come, as the saying goes, and the idea of those tinkering with the India's democratic framework must be brought to the book has come, and the Gyanesh Kumar will have to resign.
4: Okay, Rajat Sethi, I mean, I have also received a notice. I feel that, you know, some inconvenience for ensuring that the electoral list is proper is not something that's an unfair ask. But the way the Election Commission has reacted to this story, there's not been a single press conference to show that the discord is not something that is very serious. That also makes one think if all the decisions have been unilateral, although there have been, there have been statements by the Election Commission of India saying that everything was decided in unanimity. Is there something that could have been done from the side of the Election Commission of India, not from the BJP side, to ensure that these protesters, are reassured?
6: So Vasudha ji, I have pondered over this topic, because initially I felt that yes, the Election Commission, in order to safeguard their credibility, they should step out. But on deeper thoughts, I think that if we were to zoom out from the political din of this current issue, we will also realize that how much should a constitutional body come out and get directly into the political slugfest that is out there, because it also diminishes the credibility of an institution which is also a quasi judicial body by the very nature of, you know, the reservoir of power which our constitution bestows upon this institution. Tomorrow, I mean, if somebody doesn't

0: like an issue being handled by the Supreme Court? Should, and, it, and if it were to become a political issue, should a similar situation arise where the Supreme Court justices will have to come out and stand and give a press conference? So I don't know that answer clearly, but the way things are politicized to an extent is just too extreme. Also keep in mind that, you know, one response of this short of a press conference could have been that, yes, the three, like how the three, the election commissioners came across, you know, set up a picture, put up a picture in the press release and also talked about the issues, which also gives the credence that all the other decisions that were taken in, there was majority or unanimity on those issues, which has yet not been established through independent research or independent investigation, which now is going to be overseen by the Supreme Court, which will actually establish what the truth of the matter was. We Absolutely. Can go into allegations through a press or a media expose, which is good, which builds pressure and accountability, which is all very good. But beyond that, things have to be established in order to say that certain things were illegal or we are gunning down for a head of somebody without having the credible evidences in place.
1: Okay, Dr. Mishra, how sure are you? I'm asking you the same question that I asked Saral Patel, because, you know, last time something like this happened, you had to let go of one of your very important leaders. How sure are you that this time it's not going to be a repeat of CJP protest 1.0?
2: Vasudha, he is not a BJP leader, neither he is a minister, he is a constitutional authority. And there is a democratic process how any constitutional post should be terminated or whatever the procedure should be followed. So they can demand anything. But what is truth? That is most important. In my opinion, the case is under the supervision of Supreme Court currently. The main problem of all Indi Gathbandhan Union along with CJP is that the, around 13 crore voters has been removed from the voting list. This is the main demand. I am quoting some dates. Mr. Abhishek Manu Singhvi in 16 September 2018 says there are 70 lakh fake voters in Telangana. In the same press conference, I think Andhra Pradesh, 50 lakh fake voter by Abhishek Manu Singhvi. In Rajasthan, Congress pointed out 42 lakhs fake voters. In Kerala, his current home minister, Ramesh Chennithala, said around 5 lakh fake voters. And in West Bengal, Mr. Jawahar, TMC parliamentarian, Mr. Jawahar Sarkar, quoted around 70 lakhs to 1 crore fudgy voters are there, fake voters are there. If we count all, if we have taken, they have quoted 6 states, and the number we count is, it comes almost 3 crores.
1: Okay.
2: And we have got 28 states.
1: Okay.
2: So how it is surprising that in if the 6th state has got 3 crore fake voters, then why not in 2086 it can be 38?
1: Okay, that's an important question. But Saral Patel, also the BJP is asking this other important critical question as to why Rahul Gandhi is not talking on Captain Smith. Now, Captain Smith is someone that, you know, who has made the entire world proud. A tweet from him, a post from him at a time like this is not really going to harm the politics of Congress, isn't it?
3: Vasudha, before I answer your question, you know, I like to thank my very good friend Rajat Shetty ji for pointing out exactly what we are demanding, because he says that, you know, they have not come out and put out all the details in public. So that the election commission, which made 96 crore voters of the country stand in the queue and show their dastavez, they are not out bringing the deliberations or the minute of the meeting of the deliberations that took place between three people. It could have been a 1 hour job to put all the speculations to the end, but the fact that they have not done it shows that whatever is being reported is a complete truth. Number one. As far as Mr. Smith is concerned, the Congress party and the Congress president Mallikarjun Kharge ji has put out a statement, has put out a tweet, you know, appreciating his bravery and also the fact that he bravely fought the his co-pilot, fellow co-pilot. So each and every question, it shouldn't be that, you know, X didn't respond, Y didn't respond. If Rahul Gandhi responds, then you will say Sonia Gandhi didn't put out a statement. If Sonia Gandhi does, then you will say Saral Patel did not put out a statement. So the Congress party's president, the Mallikarjun Kharge, and Congress party has put out the statement, and that should put all the speculation to the rest.
1: Okay, Rajat, very quick, your observations on this.
0: See, everything in politics is about signaling.
1: Yes.
0: We cannot be naive about this thing that if I'm not tweeting on an important subject which has basically captured the imagination of not just Indians, but global leaders and world over, and on that the leader of opposition doesn't have anything to say, clearly means that there is a hidden signaling somewhere, maybe to Middle East, maybe to Israel, I don't know. If he leaves a void, anybody is free to guess whatever he or she might deem fit. If I deem fit that he wants to stay away or steer away from, you know, a potential target, a terrorist target from the Muslim country in the Middle East.
1: Okay.
0: Maybe Rahul Gandhi is trying to evade that question and not bring a threat to his...
1: Okay, very quickly, Dr. Mishra, your 10 seconds to you, sir. Dr. Mishra.
2: Yeah. Vasudha, Mr. Rahul Gandhi speak on Palestine. Rahul Gandhi will speak on China, but he will not say anything about this brave officer who has saved, I think, 175 lives on that aircraft. So it is just a political stunt.
1: Okay, sir, very quickly, 5 seconds, just finish your point, sir.
3: Vasudha, my question to both the fellow panelists and to the BJP. Why is it that Prime Minister of the country has not put out a single tweet on Matthew Van Dyke? Why was he allowed to leave freely from the country? And he was not charged with anything.
1: Okay. Thank you all of you for joining me on this broadcast. We also have other stories now. But yes, it's protest versus protest in Shivaji Park. And we are tracking that very closely. News from Tamil Nadu now. Chief Minister Joseph Vijay took a tea break today while he was campaigning at Madurantakam. Remember, the bipoles are coming up. And Chief Minister was also seen interacting with locals in Parappur village. This is part of Madurantakam where the bipoles are scheduled to happen on the 6th of October. This is an AIDMK seat. The TVK is fighting to win this, and this is going to be an important test for the Chief Minister, because this is the first set of bipoles that he will face as the Chief Minister. Remember that the bipole is happening here because the MLA left the AIDMK and joined the TVK, and there you see Joseph Vijay, the Chief Minister, speaking to locals and having a cup of tea. Well, with that, it's time for a short break. More news and updates on the other side.

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1: This isn't just about cars and bikes. This is about how you move. This car makes no sense, yet it makes every sense.
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1: Your friend said, "Ye le le." We said, "Maybe not." 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
3: 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And this 9-minute, 52-second conversation is something that everyone across the world must hear, especially those in India. Not only because it helps you understand what happened inside the cockpit of that Fly Dubai flight, but also because it shows the clarity and conviction in the mind of Captain Machar. 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
2: मैं अपनी लाइफ के लिए लड़ रहा था, बट एक ऐसा मोमेंट था जब मेरे को रियलाइज हुआ कि अगर मैंने कुछ नहीं किया, क्योंकि मैं गिर चुका था, मेरे को इतने घाव लग चुके थे कि मैं गिर चुका था नीचे. एंड उस टाइम पे 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
3: It's all on camera now. The pilot's account, the wounds on his body, the eyewitnesses. But despite all of this, there are plenty of cynics even now who have gone so far as to call this a false flag operation. Their contention? Why is the identity of the Omani co-pilot and the attacker not made public yet? Many are even asking how an Omani pilot was even in the cockpit of a flight that was headed to Israel. Isn't that a violation of the Fly Dubai rules? Then it's asked, how did the plane plummet 17,000 feet in under 2 minutes and yet saw no significant injuries to the passengers or any significant damage to the body of the plane? There are some people even questioning whether it is too premature to call this a terror attack at all. And then comes the politics. You heard the cynics. Now, hear the silence, if that's possible. The BJP today is questioning the silence of Rahul Gandhi in particular. It has asked, why has there been no statement, no comment, not even a tweet on Captain Smith so far, at a time when this man is being hailed worldwide for his bravery? The BJP has called this a direct result of appeasement politics.
0: जब हर भारतवासी कैप्टन स्मिथ मचार को सैल्यूट कर रहा है, लीडर ऑफ ऑपोजिशन जो पब्लिक लाइफ में है, he is not a private individual, राहुल गांधी के मुंह से ना एक शब्द कैप्टन स्मिथ मचार के पक्ष में निकला, ना एक ट्वीट कैप्टन स्मिथ मचार के पक्ष में किया गया, ना उन्होंने एक वीडियो संदेश कैप्टन स्मिथ मचार या उनके परिवार को.
3: And that brings us to the question today, from the cynics to those who are conspicuous by their silence, who is trying to cast a shadow over the bravery of Captain Smith Machar. Joining us today on the show, we have Abhijit Iyer Mitra, geopolitical expert. We also have Sanjay Lazar, aviation expert. Joining us is political analyst Kapil Madan. Kapil Madan, would you want to first respond to that very direct political attack from the BJP? Why has there been no statement from Rahul Gandhi, Priyanka Gandhi, Sonia Gandhi about Captain Smith Machar?
5: Padmaja, let me begin by saying Captain Smith is a India's hero. What he's done is, you know, heroic. What, you know, his valor, his courage, his determination, his, you know, commitment to his duty, it was extraordinary. He deserves a million salutes for what he's done. But having said that, let me also say this. This particular issue, Captain Smith, is not BJP's political property. Now, what is happening right now is BJP is trying to judge or make a yardstick of patriotism by setting a Twitter deadline. Look, you know, till now there has been no tweet, till now there has been no statement. Let me begin by saying that this is an incident which does not, you know, and should not be politicized. It is a time where Captain Smith should be celebrated, he should be honored, and we Indian, every individual should be proud of what he's done. And in your opening narrative, you've also mentioned that there are people who are making insinuations, they are trying to, you know, create conspiracy theories, etc., etc. I think, you know, those things should be discarded. At this point in time, we have ample evidence to know. Everything suggests.
3: But that is exactly the problem. Those things are not being discarded because this entire campaign is being done in a surreptitious fashion online. Make no mistake, this is being seeded very strategically all over social media. You're absolutely right. At this time, these questions should not have been asked. But it is being done in a very strategic fashion, almost as if to question, oh, were Modi and Netanyahu in it together? You know, did they in some way plan it together? Would that be a wrong reading, Abhijit? Or are people reading too much into, you know, the absence of a tweet or some stray comment by some nobody? Abhijit.
6: So, Padmaja, the problem here is that the absence of information is being treated as the presence of a conspiracy. You're always told that the absence of information is not a confirmation of absence. But here, to come up with conspiracy theories when an attack has been like this, mass casualty has been averted, it's very scary. And you have so-called public commentators. And by the way, this isn't the only line. Understand, if this were a conspiracy, the UAE would have to be involved. India would have to be involved. Modi would have to be involved. There are questions now being very subtly being hinted. And some not so subtle, some outright open. That this is Yahudi Hanudi Sazish, then this is an internal Israeli false flag operation, then this is some kind of UAE false flag operation that they're trying to hide this Omani national. Why has his name not been released? Listen, there are all kinds of security protocols going on. It's very curious, however, how quiet the Indian opposition is in all of this. You have an Indian, now let's assume, even assuming the worst case that it was an Israeli false flag, is the Indian pilot a hero or not? They want to make Rahul Gandhi has time to tweet about Mohammed Zubair going to jail for instigating riots in India. He has time to tweet for Sharjeel Imam and God knows what not. But he has no time to tweet. By the way, where is Rahul Gandhi? I don't know where he is. Do you know where he is?
3: Yes, I think they have, both Priyanka Gandhi and Rahul Gandhi have met students as a part of Gandhi Jayanti event today. And today in the morning, he did pay tribute to Bapu as well.
6: Wonderful. Now, no time to tweet this out. He has time to tweet about everything else. When an Indian has become a hero, no time to tweet that out.
3: Okay. Before Kapil Madan responds to that, I quickly want to bring in Sanjay Lazar as well, because there is one big question about the presence of an Omani pilot on a flight to Tel Aviv. How was that made possible? Isn't that a violation of the rules as well?
7: Thank you, Padmaja, for having me on your show. Of course, yes, it is something rather strange that you had an Omani pilot on a flight to Tel Aviv. But I'm sure both the Israeli agencies as well as the UAE agencies will look very closely at this. I don't want to get into the hocus pocus, you know, the rumors that he was radicalized or he was acting for Iran or whatever. But I do want to address the point that Abhijit and Kapil have mentioned. It's a sad day for India if we politicize this. This man, Captain, is an unquestionable international hero. Not an Indian hero, he's an international hero.

0: To put into perspective, and I think Abhijit had tweeted this or spoken on some other channel. I watched it. I'm in London, ironically doing a terrorism show. And you know, for a pilot to have been hacked by an axe and a knife or both, and then to switch on the transponder to 7500, then 7700, and then crawl and open the door is nothing short of Superman, Batman stuff. Please understand, this is something far beyond Sully and anybody else you can imagine. This man knew he was going to die. I watched his interview with the Prime Minister. Let us take a moment to celebrate an Indian hero. He's an international hero. And I hope the government and, you know, people recognize this and treat pilots and crew, you know, better in this country. We treat them like rubbish. And I hope it's time that we did. You have time to politicize all the other rubbish. This is time. Let's draw. The country should come together as one here.
1: Kapil. And that's the reason why the silence is seeming a little conspicuous. Too conspicuous and too awkward.
0: Too loud.
1: The silence is too loud, Kapil Madan.
2: Let me give very, you know, three very quick response here. So, you know, from where did a tweet, you know, becomes a certificate of patriotism? Whether a person tweets on something or whether a person doesn't tweet on something, does that reflect his commitment towards the country? That's point number one. If for a minute, let's take.
1: No, but it does show what you consider important, right? Correct. If today something terrible was happening in our country, you would react to it.
2: So, Padmajaji, allow me, you know, my second point. Let me make my second point here. You yourself says that this is a, you know, in fact, Abhijit also said, I got, you know, informed by what, you know, Abhijit said, wherein he said that this requires, you know, investigation, etc. And every information at this point in time may not be publicly available in the media, which is a correct proposition. We all understand that it could be a big thing. And, you know, several authorities are investigating. Everyone will wait to see and make a tweet once you have the credible, conclusive report of what exactly.
1: Arre, but there's no doubt about the fact that Captain Machar is a hero. The only doubt is about what was the motivation. There is still some investigation required about the identity of the co-pilot of the attacker. But about the hero, there is no doubt.
2: Machar, of course, yes.
1: We will wait for the other investigation. But Captain Machar is amazing. He's an Indian. He rocks.
2: Also, see, you. I agree with you, Padmaja. In fact, in my opening statement, I started by saying he's a national hero. He should be celebrated. His valor should be celebrated and honored, but not to be politicized. Right now, there is a situation where you don't have the entire investigation, as said by Abhijit. Abhijit himself said.
1: Okay, Abhijit, maybe he's just waiting for more data. He's waiting for the outcome of the entire investigation before making up his mind and tweeting it.
2: My third point, Padmaja, if you have to judge patriotism by the timelines of the tweets, how soon you react and you make public statements or make public tweets on any incident, I just ask Abhijit, Manipur happened. When did the Prime Minister for the first time tweeted on Manipur? When how much time he took?
3: That was actually
2: so all I am saying is that, you know, these are some things, you know, you should not be politicizing.
1: Okay.
2: Here you have a situation.
1: Is it unfair to be dragging politics into it? And I must add, we have other leaders of the Congress. We've had Mallikarjun Kharge, the Congress president, speak about it, tweet about it. We've had people like Manish Tiwari, people who I've personally seen talking about it or speaking about it. They have spoken up. Abhijit.
3: Absolutely. Now, Rahul Gandhi has been tweeting since 2014, asking Modi, aap kyon chup ho, press conference kyon nahi kar rahe ho, why aren't you tweeting about church burning, why aren't you tweeting about cow violence, why aren't you tweeting about this particular one is violence on women that I showed you. Now I'm applying the same standard to them. We have always been saying, why are you, fluid situations require being quiet. They say, no, you have to talk about it now. So I'm applying their standard to them. They should apply Modi's Manipur standard then.
1: Kapil?
3: They should accept Modi's right on Manipur. Na?
2: Now he's trying to draw a false equivalence, and I'll
3: quick question. There is no false equivalence.
2: So point number one, when you are the Prime Minister of the country, the highest political office in our country, you are responsible for if anything goes wrong in the country, you should be asked question. You are accountable to the people of our country. to say that, you know, the

0: Mr. Rahul Gandhi is seeking explanation from the Prime Minister for all the failures. So what Mr. Abhijit Mishra is saying, Mitra is saying, that there should be failures, but there should not be any accountability issue. Now you are trying to draw false equivalence where a leader of opposition or political people from the opposition are seeking accountability from the Honorable Prime Minister and from the incumbent government. Now here you're trying to draw a false equivalence on an incident which has happened abroad, where several of the political people from the opposition have already...
1: Well, Kapil, actually, you brought that up as an example. Right. You know, you quoted that as an example. You gave the Manipur
0: course,
1: example.
0: Yes.
1: But anyway, let's
0: now
1: leave it to the Congress party and
0: so
1: to their discretion.
0: That you are trying to do a false equivalence here.
1: Okay, Sanjay Laza. Sanjay Laza.
0: Where you failed to...
2: I hate to go back to this point, Padmaja, but I'm a Mumbaikar and I remember 26/11, and I also remember lots of conspiracy theories post that, where people felt Shaheed Hemant Karkare was involved. And I do not want to name the party, but you're quite aware who started writing that and saying that. I remember the film stars and the producers going to see all this. So let's not get into that. Let's understand that this man, whatever the situation, there's a lot of unanswered questions in this Fly Dubai case. But let's understand one very simple fact. There was an Indian pilot. He's an unqualified, unquestioned hero, whatever the case. And human decency, if Mr. Gandhi can go on a stage with a comic and, parody the Prime Minister saying, "Hello, friends," then I think he should have the decency to come on social media or whatever channel, send a note and say, "I appreciate this pilot for the bravery he did, considering that he's the son of a pilot." Please remember that. I'm not talking of him as the leader of the Congress party. As the son of a pilot, like you spoke of Mr. Tiwari, who's got family, who was involved in airlines. These are basic things. We know what they go through. I've been involved in aviation 40 years. So I'm not looking at it from the prism of a political party. I think whether you're the Congress, you're the BJP, you're the TMC, you need to appreciate.
1: And a more relevant parallel would be if today the Indian cricket team or any athlete would win an Olympic gold. Won't everyone congratulate it? Won't everyone hail it? It would be a first instinct, irrespective of whether you're a politician. For heaven's sake, any of us sitting on TV right now, our first instinct would be, what a rock star. We love you. You've done us so proud. It shouldn't matter. And that's just the natural instinct. But I want to come back. Look, this politics will keep playing out over the next few days. But I want to really focus on these unanswered questions for just a second, because it's being asked again and again. You have this flight plummet over 15,000 feet. How is it that none of the passengers suffered any kind of injury? 17,000 feet, it goes down in under 2 minutes, Abhijit. And then the passengers say, we rushed into the cockpit. A plumber says, I have been watching a television series, so I could, get the controls and, put the nose up again. How?
3: Look, there's a lot here that doesn't make sense. Remember, when a plane goes down, your stomach literally goes up. It's a sudden loss of altitude. I don't know if you felt this when you're, flying. You can't just walk when the plane is descending.
1: I mean, a little turbulence and you are clutching at your seat. So if it is to go down 17,000 feet, you would be flat down.
3: Exactly right. So that is not an explanation at all. Remember, when the incident happens, your adrenaline is so high, you tend to mix up things. That is why you're waiting for the cockpit voice recorder and other things to get clear. They don't want to put out explanations which ultimately don't hold up to scrutiny, number one. Number two, we need to remember what happens in the case of the approach to Tel Aviv is a very secure approach. You have to buckle up, fasten your seat belts, and stay in your seats for an hour before you approach Tel Aviv. You have to get a security clearance to enter Israeli airspace about 1 hour out, 330 kilometers, 1 hour out, something like that. And at that point, remember, if it falls, it was just about 2 minutes away from Jordanian airspace. Now, I've taken this similar flight, and when we've flown over Jordanian airspace, it takes you something like 3 minutes to cross Jordan. Just 3 minutes. This would have been about 20 minutes away from approach into Tel Aviv. And what would have happened was they were all seating. So when the plane falls, You will not. Remember when your the seatbelt sign goes up, the air hostesses remove all the trays. They ask you to, you know, put your bags under the seat in front and things like that. Unlike if you remember the Bangkok Delhi flight last month or last to last month,
1: yes,
3: which turbulence happened mid service. It happened mid meal service. So everything was flying around and there were lots of injuries. There was no scope for injuries here. But the main thing we need to remember was the 7500, the squawk 7500 and 7700 were sent out by the captain, by Smith Mutcher. The door was opened after he was injured by Smith Mutcher. Because understand, these are secure doors that have been mandated by law after 9/11. You can't break it in. You can use the, you know, food trolley as a battering ram. It will still not break. The only way to open these doors is from inside, and that is what he did. This part is indisputable and it is indisputed.
1: Okay.
3: Maybe the plumber went and stabilized things and whatever. All you had to do technically is to just put the autopilot on and the plane would have stabilized itself.
1: Okay, let me take that to Sanjay Laza. Do you think that could have happened, that somebody with no idea of how a plane is flown can watch TV and stabilize the plane?
2: Well, Padmaja, I listened to him and Abhijit is right. You know, you enter a secure airspace. I've flown to Israel number of times as a crew member. The thing is that, you know, what has happened could never happen even if you simulated it again. Can this plumber just steady the aircraft? Unheard of, unthinkable. But he did. He did. Let's be clear. We don't know the actual sequence of what happened.
1: And plus, there were reserve pilots as well.
2: Yeah, the pilots came in later.
1: Hmm.
2: See, remember, the pilots came in later, but he may have pulled it and it may have just started, you know, banking up towards, you know, climbing up again. And then these pilots jumped in and saved the day. But be that as it may, the fact is it has happened. Whether it is a false flag, alleged false flag, as some, you know, radical Islamist groups are talking about, I cannot believe it, because nobody is going to allow himself to be hit by the axe and stabbed so many times, whoever he is.
1: Mm.
2: This guy is a sane Indian pilot. My friends fly with Fly Dubai. I've spoken to them in the last 2 days. I was talking to Aditya also sometime back. And, you know, I've spoken to them and they say that, you know, this guy wanted to do a 9/11 kind of thing. Okay, wherever he did it, he wanted to crash this to make a statement, alleged. Now, whether or not the plumber came in and managed to, you know, whether he watched too much of TV and realized how to fly or what, is unthinkable, but I can't do it.
1: But you know, if this guy wanted to do another, execute another 9/11, he surely can't do it alone, Abhijit. And how is it that 50 hours later, 53 hours later, we still don't know about a network? 9/11 itself, perhaps how deep it went, how many people were involved, we are still unearthing that. Could this man have acted alone? Why do we know nothing about where he was radicalized? Today, Netanyahu has said that he was an Islamist, radicalized Islamist, but where?
3: So remember, ISIS brought in lone wolf radicalization. Before, you had to be part of a community. Before pre-internet, pre-social media, you had to be part of a community to get radicalized. You had to go into the dark web to get radicalized if you were lone wolf. Now the radicalization happens everywhere. It can be done very easily. This particular case, I have a feeling it may have been lone wolf, but not necessarily. They may, that is probably why you're not hearing the Omani pilot's name, because they want to go interrogate the family. I was quite surprised Saudi Arabia apparently repatriated the pilot back to the UAE, despite bad relations between the UAE and Saudi Arabia right now, but he's back there. The Emirati intelligence and interrogators are very, very good. I'm sure they'll get to it. They're likely that there was a network. There would have certainly been a radicalization network. What is less clear was that, was that the impulse specifically for this attack? Now, Padmaja, if I can make another important point. You see, there are three kinds of, when you're talking about, you know, suicide by pilot, because it's a very common thing. It's becoming increasingly common these days. There is suicidal tendencies, there is homicidal tendencies, and then there is terrorism. And no amount of mental screening. You can tell suicidal tendencies because all research shows that suicidal people have very high depression rates. They have social isolation rates and things like that. a homicidal tendency, you cannot tell through, you know, mental health monitoring, mental health counseling, and things like that. So when does a homicidal tendency then translate into terror when there is a political motive involved?
1: Okay.
3: So even if we're talking about suicide, the problem was the murderous attack on Captain Machar did not make it suicide. It made it homicide. And there

0: जो होना है वो तो होना ही है, रंगीले तू सदा मुस्कुरा, सदा सदा सदा मुस्कुरा, रंग रंग रंग रंग रंग रंगीने रंग रंगीने रे, देखो कैसे भी हो दिन रंग बना रहे,
1: बोझे पेंट रंग बना रहे।
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9: 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Unfiltered list of things I saw and observed on the ground.
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Good evening and welcome. You're on India Matters with me, Shiv Arud, this Friday night. Let's get you started with the top stories we're tracking at 9 tonight. Prime Minister Modi lauds Captain Smith Machar. The Indian pilot says he used every bit of energy to save the aircraft. Tells Prime Minister that chanting Hanuman Chalisa gave him courage and that he is honored to meet his idol, Prime Minister Modi.

0: and accountability for the assault on Indian citizen Smith Machar. Now, I recognize the complexities of a sensitive investigation. I've covered national security my entire career, so I know it's not as simple as India wanting to be part of the investigation. But without direct engagement, we leave its urgency, direction, and outcome to countries with their own geopolitical pulls and pressures. And this is in a cesspit of the world when it comes to shifting loyalties and easy tensions. Amidst the applause for this Indian pilot, let us remember, Smith is more than a hero to celebrate. He is an Indian citizen who survived an attempted terrorist attack with literal scars to prove it. As he recovers from those wounds in an Abu Dhabi hospital, all of us must wonder about the quality of the investigation into making those behind the attack pay a heavy price. The fallout is global. The wounds and the trauma are the Indian pilots alone. And India must ensure that praising his courage is followed by pursuing the truth to the fullest extent of the rising power that India is. We've got breaking news coming in now. Reports telling us that Israeli officials are expected to question the Fly Dubai co-pilot in the United Arab Emirates. That's the news break that we're bringing to you here tonight. Remember, he remains unidentified. Only investigators have any access to his name and his identity. That's the clearest picture that NDTV has shown you of the Omani co-pilot, who is known to be the person who was trying to hijack the plane and then crash it. Foreign Affairs editor Aditya Rajkol is with me. Aditya, hours after the Israeli Prime Minister repeated his statement that this was a case of radicalization, you're hearing now that Israel is all set to interrogate the Omani co-pilot in the UAE, in Abu Dhabi. That's what you're hearing?
1: That's right. This is what sources are indicating in the Israeli government. Remember, Shiv, what Netanyahu said in his video was interesting. He said, it's getting clearer. That means they are in touch with the UAE. That means UAE is sharing details with Israel about the Omani pilot and the interrogation and the investigation that's underway in UAE. What I'm hearing now is that Israel may join the investigations in UAE. There might be a team of Mossad that will be sent, in fact, to UAE for the interrogation of this Omani pilot to get more details. Remember, Prime Minister Netanyahu also said that he has been an Islamist radical. He has had indoctrination, and we will not spare the people who are behind him. So he might be a lone wolf, but there might be some kind of an indoctrination or radicalization process that he underwent. There are also reports emerging that his social media has been scanned, which also indicates that he has been in touch with some people. Hmm. He's been indoctrinated online. So clearly there could be a possibility of a group of some individuals or a larger entity that could be behind him as well. But right now they're trying to probe this as a lone wolf attack, but all angles are open. So UAE and Israel in contact, Israel to join the investigations, and a special team of Israeli Mossad is likely to interrogate this mysterious Omani pilot.
0: All right, thanks Aditya for getting us that update. We'll keep a track of that. It is day three and we still do not know his name. The co-pilot, the Omani co-pilot accused of attacking Indian pilot Captain Smith Machar on board that flight and trying to bring down that passenger plane, remains a man without a publicly verified identity. Now, we can practically confirm now that he is an Omani citizen. He doesn't have dual citizenship. He doesn't have a foreign passport. He is an Omani national. A colleague of his claims he joined Fly Dubai just 8 months ago. He has been transferred back to the UAE after this incident. And Israeli Prime Minister Benjamin Netanyahu maintains that Islamist indoctrination shaped this co-pilot's actions, though the underlying evidence has not been made public just yet. Sure, there are credible reasons for withholding this co-pilot's identity: protecting the investigation, tracing contacts before accomplices are alerted in case he was working with others, prosecutorial restrictions, protecting relatives of the co-pilot, diplomatic sensitivities, or simply journalists being unable to verify a name. But consider how extraordinary this is, viewer, and I'm sure this has occurred to you as well. A civilian airline pilot with a public profile that has mysteriously been expunged. A man with hundreds of colleagues, a social media footprint, training records, and a professional history. 3 days of worldwide attention and

still no reliably verified name of this Omani co-pilot. No authenticated leak that breaks the silence. And in this digital age of encrypted conversations and whispers,

0: were missed? Is this a colossal security failure? Is this simply investigative discretion? Or are there some wheels within wheels in the Middle East, deadly cat and mouse of terrorism, intelligence and diplomacy, where there are blacks, whites, and many shades of gray? The unanswered questions are multiplying. Those investigating owe the world answers as soon as they can responsibly provide them. And here's a case file on everything we know about the Omani co-pilot right now. This is everything we know, and let me tell you right off the bat, it's not very much because we don't have an identity and we don't have a name. What we do know is that he has sole Omani citizenship. He does not have dual citizenship. His passport is from Oman, and therefore there is no secondary passport. He is an Omani citizen. He's had an 8-month Fly Dubai tenure. He joined the airline just about 8 months ago. He was recently recruited and cleared as a first officer, which is basically the co-pilot of the aircraft. That's what he was on this flight as well. Radical Islamist influence is what investigators, that is the thread that they are tracking right now. The Prime Minister of Israel went on the record to talk about it. Data sweeps have reportedly confirmed ideological indoctrination. A vetting loophole has clearly been bypassed in his recruitment. He exploited fraught diplomatic channels to enter airspace, transferred back to the UAE after this incident for a counter-terror investigation. And as we just showed you here in that news break, Israeli operatives are all set to interrogate him in Abu Dhabi anytime now. And joining me live tonight is Rami Igra. He's a former division head of the Mossad, former senior intelligence official who has led many important investigations and operations for Israel's premier intelligence agency. Mr. Igra, good to have you. Thank you very much for your time tonight on NDTV. I'd like to start by asking you, Mr. Igra, what do you think really happened here? This Omani pilot whose identity remains unknown, you know, you and I are talking on day three after this incident happened. What is your best sense that you can tell us of who this man is, what his motives were, what was he trying to do?
1: I will say also based on the information that is trickling down to us through the different agencies in the last couple of days, we are talking about a man that has become a devout Muslim. Over the last year or so, he has found his faith, like, as you say, and he has become a devout Muslim. Now, anybody that understands a little bit about the Islam knows that in the Islam, there is a term called the shuhada. Shuhada is martyrdom, where a Muslim paves his way to the sanctuary of his maker with 70 virgins, they say, as he helps the Islam fight the infidels. Now, as we have seen this, we have seen the shuhada and the shaheed, the man who commits the martyrdom, in many, many cases. Look at 9/11. All these people that committed whatever they committed in 9/11, including there was suicide in the name of the religion. Now, you have to understand that the conflict in the Middle East in many ways is a religious war. It is a war between the fanatic religious and the Jewish state. But not only the Jewish state, also against the infidels, as you saw in 9/11. So if you ask me, at the end of the day, we're talking about a man that has become a devout Muslim, that has not been screened correctly, and has tried to use his position in order to commit suicide and martyrdom, carrying with him 174 souls, including children, women, etc.
0: Mr. Igra, you know, you've conducted operations in different parts of the Middle East. So I want to ask you straight, does it seem odd to you that someone from Oman, you know, I'm not saying it's impossible, but Oman doesn't have as much of a history of the kind of extremism that we've seen in other parts of West Asia. Does it seem odd to you that this co-pilot is from Oman, sir?
1: No, Oman is, by the way, Oman is not, is a state that is not belligerent with Israel. The Prime Minister of Israel has visited Oman, also the Minister of Defense. We don't have diplomatic relations with Oman, but we

0: have relations with Oman. Oman is part of the Gulf, and it is, you could say, friendly to Israel as much as you can be friendly in the Arab world. But a Muslim, wherever he is, he does not have to be from a state that is at war with Israel, does not have to be from Iran, and he does not have to be from anyone like anywhere like that. As long as he is a devout Muslim and he believes in what he wants to do, it's a question of belief and acting under your belief. It seems like this is an operation of a lone wolf, that it's not being conducted by an organization, if you are, it seems so. It could be that it will be found out differently later on. But at this stage, it looks like it's a lone wolf that is really carrying on in the path of his religion.
1: Is it alarming to you, Mr. Igra, that this is a passenger plane pilot, you know, not some kind of a secret operative, a person who presumably has flown this sector before? I don't know that because I don't know the facts, but someone who was in a public-facing airline, an airline which presumably has checks and balances, has the background checks of such people. This is an airline that flies routinely to Israel. If I had to guess, I'm pretty sure this same pilot may have flown before into Israel as well. I don't know that. But isn't this a massive security breach and an alarm, sir?
0: Yeah, like 9/11, it seems that we have learned nothing. We have learned that the passengers can be dangerous, and we scrutinize the passengers as they board the airplanes.
1: But this was the pilot, Mr. Igra. This was the pilot.
0: I know. And this is something that we all have to take into attention. This world has become dangerous, and the pilots and the crew, forget the pilot, the rest of the crew as well, have a weapon in their hand. The weapon is called the airplane. And this airplane can be diverted and can be used, first of all, to crash and kill all the people aboard, but also to target a strategic target in Israel or anywhere else in the world. So I think that at the end of the day, we're all looking at a new era in aviation. Aviation is going to be a little different from today, and all the security agencies will have to start scrutinizing, checking, not only the psychological background of these people, but also their religious background and their political background. Because all of us are at their hands. We all fly in airplanes. And these people can, if it wasn't for the brave Indian captain and for the Israeli passengers who acted at once and with great heroism, we would be facing a great tragedy. Now, you want to I've said this today on your channel, that you have to compare this also to United 93, where the same situation was, and where the passengers did not storm the cockpit and did not avoid the crash like it happened 2 days ago or 3 days ago. We're very fortunate. It's a miracle. We should all thank your captain and thank God that we had these passengers on board and the extra pilots who were flying dead weight to come back with the same airplane from Tel Aviv.
1: One final question, Mr. Igra. If this plane had crashed, if the co-pilot had managed to crash the plane, either into the ground or into some target, we don't know what the final motive was, what in your view would have been the consequences? Because the line between that plane being saved and that co-pilot having succeeded in what he presumably was trying to do was a very thin line, you know that.
0: Yeah, it was a minute.
1: Yeah.
0: Literally a minute. A minute later, we would all be going to cemeteries.
1: Yeah.
0: I don't know what the consequence would be, but it would make a dent in the war against terrorism for all countries in this world, because all of us fly and all of us at the mercy of these of aircrafts. It's the fact that this miracle happened and we saved the people on board and the airplane has great consequences in the fact that that things are not going to be as dire as they could be.
1: Yeah.
0: But all of us should notice that terrorism is here, fundamentalism is here, religious fanaticism is here in this world that we all live in. And it means that our security agency

0: companies have a much bigger job than they had until now. They have to look for these people. And by the way, we could all be sure that they're not going to be 100% successful.
1: Yeah.
0: One thing that we should all notice at this stage, we are all worried about copycat operations.
1: That's right.
0: Other people trying to copy this this first officer that was stopped by your captain and our passengers.
1: It's been great speaking to you. You've given us a lot to think about. Rami Igra, pleasure speaking to you. Thank you very much for your time.
0: Same here. Thank you very much.
1: So you heard Rami Igra say he believes it was a lone wolf move by that co-pilot, but a larger conspiracy is not being ruled out. Israel believes it's a jihadist motive. The United Arab Emirates is investigating possible terrorist links with a larger group, and Iran is now being dragged in as well. So could this attack have a wider geopolitical connection? Watch this report.
2: What began as a terrifying cockpit attack is now becoming a wider geopolitical investigation. Israel says the Fly Dubai incident was a jihadist terror attack. Prime Minister Benjamin Netanyahu alleges the Omani co-pilot had undergone Islamist radicalization and intended to bring the aircraft down.
3: המפגע עבר הקצנה איסלאמיסטית, הוא בא לרסק את המטוס על נוסיו. אנחנו מבררים עכשיו בחקירה, האם הוא נשלח ומי ששלח אותו ישלם מחיר כבד מאוד.
2: Israel is now probing whether the attacker acted alone or was sent by someone else. The UAE has also launched its own investigation into the incident and its possible terrorist links. And then comes the Iran angle. Donald Trump has raised the possibility of an Iranian connection, warning Tehran would be hit very hard if a link is established.
4: I suppose that this guy might have been either put in there by the IRGC or radicalized some other way, and then he tries to take down the plane.
5: It could have been, yeah.
6: And US, retaliate against Iran if they are behind that attack on the plane? Could the U.S. retaliate?
5: Oh, they'll be hit very hard. Don't worry.
6: By the U.S.?
5: You just ask them. They know what happened.
2: But no Iranian link has been publicly established so far. Tehran has hit back. Iranian state media alleges the Fly Dubai attack was an Israeli false flag operation designed to blame Iran and draw Trump into a confrontation with Tehran. Iran has provided no evidence for that claim. So the investigation now has three critical questions. Who was behind the attack? Did the attacker act alone? And was Iran involved? For now, those questions remain unanswered, as competing Israeli and Iranian claims add another layer of tension to an already volatile region. Bureau Report, NDTV.
1: Israel is treating what happened aboard flight FZ-1073 as an attempted terror attack. Prime Minister Benjamin Netanyahu is very clear. He says the Omani co-pilot underwent Islamist radical indoctrination. The big question is what happens next and how much bigger does this entire conspiracy really get? Joining me live is Caroline Glick. She's an Israeli-American commentator and advisor to Prime Minister Benjamin Netanyahu of Israel and someone who's been closely following this story. Caroline, welcome. Good to have you here on NDTV. I just want to quickly quote what the Israeli Prime Minister has just said. This is what the media is quoting him as having said, Caroline. He says, as time passes, the picture becomes clearer. The perpetrator underwent Islamist radicalization. He came to smash the plane with its passengers on board. We are investigating whether he was sent, and whoever sent him will pay a very heavy price. How does he see this incident? Clearly as a terrorist attack? Is it a lone wolf attack? Is it an organization? What can you tell us? Caroline, welcome.
7: Hi, thank you very much for having me on your program. First of all, I'll just say that right now I'm in my hat of the Prime Minister's foreign policy advisor, which is what I'm doing now. I've put commentary on the side, but I will give you the view that we have, which is that this was a terrorist attack. He was, in fact, an Islamic jihadist, and he had you know, in his social media, called for the murder of Jews. And so this was very clearly in line with that ideology. And he did it for that reason. Who sent him? Who was behind him?

0: who organized it. That's one of the focal points of the investigation right now. And as the Prime Minister said, over the past hour or so, in the recently released statement, the minute that we find out who or what was behind it, those people and whatever groups or regimes who sent him to murder Israeli passengers on this flight and try to carry out another September 11th type attack against Israelis will pay a very, very heavy price.
1: Beyond, other than his actions on board the aircraft, Caroline, can you throw some light on what evidence there is of this assessment that he underwent Islamist radical indoctrination? Is there some material evidence that you're looking at?
0: Yes, he left a paper trail or posting trail on his social media accounts.
1: Iran has obviously reacted and called all of this a false flag operation, conducted by Israel in order to drag America back into the war with Iran. What do you make of that?
0: Well, obviously, it's garbage, and all they have to do is interview Commander Smith if they want anybody non-Israeli to attest to that fact. The Emiratis have made very clear that this is a terrorist attack as well, so that everybody that's investigating this and everybody who survived this, thank God, the Israeli passengers were saying already very early on that the plane was being hijacked and that it was a terrorist attack in their calls home and their texts out of the airplane.
1: President Trump, Caroline, has publicly suggested an Iran connection, not overtly, but he says, that's what is being looked at, while the Israeli prime minister has been a little bit more cautious at this time. Is Israel actually seeing evidence of an Iranian hand at this time?
0: I don't want to get into what we're seeing in the investigation. Obviously, Iran is an obvious culprit, if only because in the week before the terrorist attack, Iran twice threatened to attack first civilian aircraft after the United States put a flight ban on Iranian civilian aircraft from landing outside of Iran. And second, they also threatened all the Gulf states lest they cooperate with the United States of America and the State of Israel. So they were explicit in their threats. And here we have a passenger aircraft that was operated by an Emirati airline, Fly Dubai, and flying to Israel. So this was also very clearly an attack on the Abraham Accords and an attempt to destabilize the peaceful relations that Israel enjoys and that the nations of the Gulf enjoy with Israel.
1: Beyond investigative discretion that obviously surrounds a terror investigation of this kind, Caroline, many people are wondering why the co-pilot's name and identity is still undisclosed, is still so much of a secret, and why it is being kept a secret. He is, after all, a passenger, a pilot who was flying, aircraft full of people. Why is his name not being disclosed?
0: Well, I'm not going to get into the methods of the investigation, but, the minute that our investigators and the Emirati investigators feel that it makes sense to release his name and that it won't undermine the investigation or the investigation won't be advanced by the non-publication of his name, then obviously it'll be.
1: I wonder what you're making. I know you're not an aviation expert, but I wonder what you're making, Caroline. Of the incredulity in some quarters. There are some experts who believe that the entire physical sequence that is being described from the Israeli side is impossible to have happened, this huge 14,000-foot drop in under 30 seconds, and yet nothing really moved inside the aircraft, and it all worked out just fine. Is there a view about that? Because those are questions being asked by credible aviation experts, saying this just looks very unlikely.
0: Well, I don't know what credible aviation expert means. What I can say is that the people aboard the flight said that they were flying out of their seats. I mean, Yaniv Chayun, the Israeli passenger who was the first into the cockpit and got the terrorists away from the flight controls, his daughters, he was flying with his wife and his two daughters, and his two daughters flew out of their seats and went to the ceiling. So I'm not quite sure what they mean. A lot of the passengers were being pushed off of their seats by the sudden drop of the airplane. So it's not true What I can say is that apparently, when the flight attendants and the next passenger flight that we take tell us to keep our seat belts on while we're seated, maybe that's what they're referring to. I don't know, but that we haven't seen evidence that things weren't moving on the flight. And I will just say one thing, which is that you have to allow for the miraculous. I mean, I think we all have to be very thankful and grateful today because in addition to the incredible tenacity and heroism and resourcefulness of the Israeli passengers and of course of Captain Smith in saving the aircraft and of saving the lives of everybody on board, I think it was nothing short of miraculous, and I think that President Trump also expressed that very, very well when he put out a social media post where he congratulated Boeing Aircraft Industries for putting together such an extraordinary plane that was actually able to fly, or it went down. I think it was 100 miles per hour faster than they thought it could fly. So, a lot of things happened that day, or that are just incredible and miraculous, and we have a lot to be thankful for because there, but by that grace and by the heroism of the passengers and Captain Smith, I think we would be in a state of national mourning as we approach the third anniversary of the October 7th slaughter.
1: No, I do agree with that. I don't know if you saw the conversation that Captain Smith had today with the Indian Prime Minister on video, where he actually talked about the divine a little bit and the miracle that you refer to in terms of how everyone actually survived. So I take your point on that. The question now is, Caroline, what happens next? This investigation is happening right now. The Omani co-pilot, we think he's Omani, is not in Israeli custody, but the investigation is obviously happening in three different countries right now: the United Arab Emirates, Saudi Arabia, as well as Israel. Is Israel keen that this pilot be extradited to Israel? A process has already begun in that respect. That's important to Israel to be able to investigate with the co-pilot in Israel.
0: I'm not going to speak to what our preference is in terms of the investigation. I think that so long as we have we're able to undertake our investigation and we continue to enjoy cooperation with our Emirati partners, I think that's what's happening right now, and I see no reason why we have to change that at this time.
1: All right, Caroline Glick, it's been good speaking to you. Thank you very much for your time here on NDTV. Thank you.
0: It's been great talking to you, and thank you very much.
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0: We are on the show where we talk your politics. Is the Chief Election Commissioner going to resign?
1: No. सरकार का ये assessment है कि इसका ground पे कोई resonance नहीं है.
2: The damage that had to be inflicted on the government and on the sanctity of the Election Commission has already been inflicted.
0: The all party meeting हुई. आम आदमी party wasn't there. Akhilesh Yadav himself wasn't present there. DMK had boycotted it as well.
3: ना उनको बुलाया गया ना वो आए.
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1: Ramesh Shah talks about a deadline. 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
2: India's most powerful
3: of flight FZ1073, the Fly Dubai flight. From his hospital bed, Captain Smith Machar told him how he was stabbed repeatedly and lying on the cockpit floor, he felt the jet going down and forced himself up to unlock the door. I knew exactly that this would be the last push, is what he said. Now the hunt for answers. The UAE's Attorney General is investigating whether the attack was terrorism or planned in advance, with the co-pilot reportedly Omani in Emirati custody. Israel is also now going to be involved in the investigations. The Prime Minister, Benjamin Netanyahu, earlier said the man, the Omani co-pilot, who attacked Captain Smith had been radicalized and set out to bring the plane down. So Captain Smith Machar was badly wounded, but he knew that the plane was going to go down. In his own words, there was one final push he had to make to reach the door, get it open so that passengers could intervene, possibly save the aircraft. So Captain Smith Machar there speaking to the Prime Minister earlier on. Hopefully he'll get better very, very soon. What we're going to try and do is try and understand a little bit more about, let's play out that video in the background of that dive that the aircraft was in, because there are a couple of unanswered questions still. What we're going to be doing with our guests in just a moment is try and understand how a plane went down, and it dived at a rate of approximately between 23,000 and 30,000 feet a minute. How did the second crew of pilots manage to recover the situation? Who was actually in control at what stage? Up till when was Captain Smith in control? Joining us, Stefan Eiselin, founder and publisher of the Aerotelegraph. I'm also joined by Captain C.S. Randhawa, president of the Federation of Indian Pilots and an aviation expert. I'd like to thank you both very much for being with us. Stefan, to you first. At what stage, right, did the other pilots, the secondary pilots, take over? Because it just seems to me that when this plane was in this horrific dive, with approximately 30 to 35 seconds left before it made impact, Captain Smith Machar must have tried to save this aircraft, right, while he was being attacked. It's not as if the entire recovery process began and ended with the substitute crew of pilots. That's my sense of it. How do you see it?
4: Yes, I mean, we have been in a very dangerous situation. You told it, it was a very steep dive, so it needs a lot of power also, like physical power, to gain control back. You have to pull hard on the yoke. Yes. And I guess the captain, that's here with us can confirm that.
3: Captain Randhawa, you know, Stefan makes an important point that you have to pull back on the yoke, obviously, to regain altitude. But if there are two pilots doing opposite things, then how does the system accept the correct inputs? In other words, the co-pilot pushing down and perhaps Captain Smith trying to recover the aircraft. How does that work in the logic of the aircraft?
5: Yes, well, good evening, Vishnu and Stefan. Now, I would like to tell you that as per the aerodynamics of the aircraft, now, when the aircraft is flying in a level flight, it is trimmed to that state. Now, if you have to dive the aircraft, it's a Herculean task that without trimmer, the aircraft gets into a rate of descent of approximately 9,000 to 10,000 feet per minute because it has lost 17,000 feet less than 2 minutes. So to get into that mode where the speed is going to increase, now, as the speed increases, the nose will pitch up. Nose will not go down on its own. So there is a trimming also required. A forward trim is required apart from the forward pressure. And when you have to recover, again, you have to pull back. And as you know, that the positive G in case of a commercial aircraft is very low. It's normally in the region of 2, 2.5 maximum. And negative G is 1, minus 1 G. So even while recovering the aircraft, you have to be extra cautious so that you do not overstress the aircraft, because moment you overstress the aircraft, there are likely to be damage to the control surfaces of the aircraft. So in this case, the aircraft has gone down at the same time when it is descending. That means there has been a forward trimming being done. Just primarily just pushing it, disconnecting the autopilot, the aircraft will not go nose down. As the speed increases, the nose will pitch up. That is as per the aerodynamics. So what has actually happened is that I have said in my previous debate also that I have reliably learned that, you see, what had happened, both pilots were there. The third pilot, pilot who was supposed to operate Tel Aviv, Dubai, he was in the cockpit. Now, three captains were there in the cockpit, two captains, one first officer. Now, the first officer said 7-8 times to the captain that you're not going out, you take a walk. So he said, no, I'm fine. Now, this is overheard by this conversation. Now, after some time, the first officer, he says he wants to go to the washroom. So the third pilot is sitting on the jump seat. Now, in a 737, it's a very tight cockpit and you're almost sitting in front of the door.
3: No, but 1 second, Captain Randhawa, what you're telling us now is absolutely new first-hand information. It's never been reported before. You are telling us that there were three pilots in the cockpit and you have learned this reliably from sources in Fly Dubai, presumably, or in the aviation community, and you believe this is accurate information?
5: Yes, it will come out in the investigation report. Now what has happened, that this co-pilot, he wanted to go to the washroom. So the observer's seat has to be vacated. So this captain went out, the third captain, and he went back to his seat. After that, there is a problem with incurred between two, and the first officer has attacked the captain.
3: And so one pilot has exited the cockpit at this particular time.
5: That is an observer.
3: The observer has exited the pilot, has exited the cockpit, is what you're saying?
5: Yes.
3: So the observer sitting in the jump seat has exited the cockpit, gone back. At this stage, the co-pilot becomes violent.
5: Yes. And he attacked the captain. And that is the time the captain has, squawked 7700. Later, this lady who was sitting in the club class, her husband was there. She came with the daughter towards to the toilet. And the daughter was in the toilet. And this lady heard a lot of noises coming out of the cockpit. She ran back. and called the husband and this other pilot who had just gone out, who had gone out from the cockpit. So they approached towards the door, and that is the time that they found that the door suddenly opened, and I think the captain must have opened the door. Now they have got in and they have tried to get this pilot out, this first officer. And
3: throughout this period, the aircraft is in a dive.
5: Aircraft was descending. Yes.
3: Very sharply descending. So it's a matter of time over here.
5: Now, so that is why the recovery has been done by the third pilot, because the captain was badly injured.
3: No, but what about the claim, sir, of that plumber who went into the cockpit?
5: No, that is not correct.
3: He had pulled back on the yoke.
5: That is not correct.
3: So what you're saying is that the pilot who was in the jump seat went back. Yeah, go ahead, sir.
5: Yes. Vishnu, I'll tell you one thing. If you are not a pilot, you have to be a Hercules to pull the aircraft back without trim. I just explained to you, when the speed increases, I have to trim forward. When the speed I have to reduce, I have to, because...
3: No, I understand. I understand. Captain Randhawa, I get your point that it needs a skilled operator to be able to recover an aircraft from that point. Hold on for one second. Stefan, you know, Captain Randhawa, heads the Pilots Association over here in India. He's a very experienced flyer. The Indian pilot community is obviously shocked by all of this. They've been exchanging notes with Indian flyers across the region and obviously in Fly Dubai as well. How do you react to what he is saying? The presence of a third pilot for a short period of time inside the cockpit, that third pilot on the jump seat went out, which is when this attack started. This information, how do you read it?
4: It's a new information for me. I haven't heard it yet. It's interesting. It seems to me, if it's accurate, that the co-pilot that was in the cockpit and attacked the captain waited for this very moment. So it could be a sign, you know, that proves even more that he had malignant intent. Because it seems he waited for quite some time until the other pilot left the cockpit and they were alone, so he could attack.
3: No, so that's an important point. Captain Randhawa, there were two other pilots. This attack took place, according to you, when one of the pilots went out. Captain Smith decided to remain, and it was at this moment that this attacking co-pilot felt that with just one pilot over there, he'd be able to overpower him. And the instrument, the weapon which was used, was the crash axe. Can you confirm that, sir?
5: Yes, that is a crash axe which has been used. It is very sharp, it is heavy, and it can be very, very lethal. You cannot get a knife on board from the Gulf. Gulf security has been very tight, you know, even before 9/11. Gulf security has been very, very tight. I have operated to those countries many a times. So there is no knife which is used. It is the crash axe which has changed hands. Like the captain must have, when he's been attacked, then he must have snatched it. He must have hit him. This happened very fast, very fast. You know, the attacks.
3: No.
5: Now the point of issue is that the captain remained in his senses in spite of having been so badly injured. And he had the presence of mind to squawk 7700. He's opened the door. He's tried to recover. Now, please try to understand what I said in the beginning. That apart from pushing the stick forward, the aircraft has to be trimmed forward.
3: Correct.
5: Correct. So that means that the co-pilot has put the aircraft in dive and has trimmed forward.
3: Right. So just for the benefit of our viewers, let me just demonstrate this with my hands. It's not just enough to pull the controls forward. You have to trim. It is usually on the right side, as I understand it,
5: forward,
3: where you trim forward, right? So that it stays in this attitude, right? Going down.
5: Correct.
3: And the opposite happens when you recover the aircraft. You pull back very carefully, given the speed, and you have to go the other way around, right, to ensure that it is level.
5: Correct.
3: That's basically what you're trying to say, right?
5: Correct.
3: Okay,
5: correct.
3: Carry on, sir.
5: So the point is that this particular situation has happened and aircraft has gone into a steep dive, it cannot suddenly go in a steep dive. You know, from zero, even if I...
3: But Captain Randhawa, my contention, sir, would be what if he kept pushing the controls down, right?
5: To push and to keep, the pressure
3: is
5: to
3: push and
5: high.
3: To keep.
5: As the speed increases, the pressure will keep building up with the increase in the speed. And the IAS will keep building. The indicated
3: speed
5: keep increasing.
3: Right. Yeah.
5: Till the time you hit VMO and at VMO.
3: So VMO, these are words that our viewers don't understand. Identify VMO.
5: It's a max speed. Max speed the aircraft can fly.
3: Okay.
5: Now this... with increase in altitude, the indicated airspeed reduces and the true airspeed increases.
3: Yes.
5: With increase in altitude.
3: Yeah.
5: So, what happens that basically the effectiveness of the controls is actually, it is dependent on the equivalent airspeed. So, you can, in layman's terms, you can say it is dependent on the IAS.
3: Okay, Captain, hold on one second. Let me just jump in for a second. I was very closely going through the data on Flight Radar 24. Even 1 minute, and people haven't really focused on this, 1 minute before the aircraft went down sharply, there were oscillations in airspeed and attitude, and altitude somewhat. So to me it appears, and this is there, it's a fact, to me it appears as if a struggle may have started at that stage, right? Would you agree?
5: Correct.
3: A struggle started at that stage. After that 1 minute, it went into a dive. And then, you know, I mean, this entire matter ensued. But, you know, people fortunately re-entered the cockpit. Go ahead, Captain Randhawa, and then Stefan's comments.
5: Yes, you're absolutely right that there has been push-pull to the control column. Okay, the co-pilot, if he's tried to push it down, the captain has tried to pull it back. Now, when the aircraft is flying straight and level, the aircraft is almost in the trim, absolute trim stage. The autopilot does it. And even if the autopilot disengages, it will go few feet here or there. That's it. At times, it will not even do that.
3: And Captain Randhawa, just for the benefit of our viewers, since you've made something which is going to create fairly possibly international headlines, on the basis of speaking to your sources, reliable people in the aviation community, there was a third pilot, right, on the jump seat in the cockpit. It was this third pilot who stepped out and then re-entered the cockpit and helped control the aircraft. That's what you're saying?
5: Of course. There were two pilots who were there who were going to operate the flight Tel Aviv, Dubai. They were on board. And normally when pilots travel on deadheading or on SOD travel, when they have to operate the next sector, they are either in civil clothes, they are not in uniform, or if they are wearing the uniform, the epaulets, they remove the epaulets and the wing.
3: And this pilot was sitting in the jump seat in the cockpit, because it's been reported that this pilot, perhaps another one, the fourth one, was somewhere in the back of the aircraft. That's incorrect.
5: So he must be the first officer on the return flight.
3: But there was a third pilot in the
5: cockpit. The cockpit.
3: All throughout.
5: No. See, the co-pilot must have come at a later stage because then again...
3: But just before the incident took place, there were three pilots in the cockpit. That's what you're saying.
5: Yes. The second captain.
3: Right.
5: See, there is a captain, there's a first officer in the cockpit.
3: All right. Lots of key points. And I'm going to have to end it over here. I'd like to thank you both very much for being with us, because a little while back, I spoke to Zvika Klein, the editor-in-chief of the Jerusalem Post, on the larger focus of the investigations, the alleged role of the Omani terrorists. What exactly, I mean, where was he indoctrinated? The entire question of nationality, a lot more. Do listen in.
6: Well, joining us now, a very special guest, Zvika Klein, editor-in-chief of the Jerusalem Post. Zvika, everybody's focus is very much on the state of the investigations at this stage. What do we know about the co-pilot on board that aircraft as we speak?
7: So there's not a lot of information, Vishnu, about exactly his identity and his ideology, I would say. But you know, a few minutes ago, the UAE announced, you know, the senior officials announced that it is considered a terrorist attack, which is something they haven't set up until now. So that's the first. And second, a bit earlier today, I had an indication from a number of sources in the UAE talking about the fact that the Omani co-pilot was only an Omani citizen. There were different rumors and discussions about him maybe having dual citizenship, maybe UAE or other countries, but he's actually just a citizen of Oman.
6: And this individual, your sources indicating, was very radicalized, was a Palestinian sympathizer. What are we hearing about the motives, or what was in fact apparently even found on him?
7: So Prime Minister Netanyahu spoke about, as you mentioned, spoke about radicalization and about ideology that's extreme, and that it was a recent ideology effect on him. I have yet to see actual facts and actual evidence towards this situation. I assume in the next few hours we'll probably see a lot more information about that. But I think the information about him is still very, very limited.
6: And he is in the United Arab Emirates, presumably being questioned, right? Do we know about his condition? Because he was restrained and things like that. Is he in a condition to be actively interrogated?
7: Yes. I mean, there have been reports by, you know, Israelis who were on the flight saying that when they detained him, you know, in the cockpit, he requested that they kill him. And they purposely did not kill him in order for justice to be done, but also in order to understand what the situation was. I think his medical situation, if I understand correctly, was in a less dramatic than the Indian pilot captain. So he is able to testify and to be cooperative on when it comes to investigation.
6: What do we know about what was happening inside the cockpit before, a couple of passengers, crew members came inside? What do we know about the struggle itself? Is there anything new emerging?
7: Nothing new at the moment. I mean, what we know is basically that the Omani co-pilot started stabbing the hero, you know, the way we see him as the pilot from India, stabbing him. And, you know, there were different rumors about him yelling Allah Akbar, you know, Allah is great. But, you know, from the multiple sources I spoke to who sat and stood right next to the door there were no such chance. But we do know that in some miraculous way, the captain was able to open the door, which was sealed off. And if he wouldn't be able to do that, the aircraft would just crash.
6: So this is the part which I'm a bit unclear about, is that were people in the cabin of the aircraft aware of what was happening up front, or did they become aware after the door was opened?
7: That's a really good question. So

0: I would say some did, some didn't. It really depends, I think, also on where they sat in the aircraft. Those that sat more in front or who were active knew, but there was a lot of yelling going on. And I think also that's why the second they landed or almost even landed in Saudi Arabia, all these different contradicting reports started coming out, right? And initially it was a dispute between two pilots, a Ukrainian and a Russian, all these different things that were very unclear. I think your question is spot on. I think they were not all aware. And a very interesting anecdote I will add is that while they landed in Saudi Arabia, the Israelis, being so used to terror and trauma, et cetera, immediately opened a WhatsApp group for all of the people on the plane. So I initially thought this was something they did after they returned to Israel, but they did that in Saudi Arabia in order to communicate. They didn't trust all the people necessarily in Saudi Arabia because, we don't have, at the moment, we don't have relations with them, or they didn't understand the Arabic. So that was their way to communicate with each other and to assess what the situation was.
1: The Saudi authorities really did come through, right, for the passengers, looked after them, sent them on their way. That happened very fast. And I ask this because, given the sensitivities of the equation between Saudi Arabia and Israel, this is something that seems to be quite positive.
0: Yeah, 100%. I would say even 1,000%. The travelers I spoke to said that the Indian officials who came were warm and kind,
1: The
0: and they
1: Saudi
0: gave them
1: officials, yeah.
0: water and food and treated them with respect. Definitely so. And I think it's a very good indication on maybe something bigger than that. I think they were disappointed that Saudi Arabia wouldn't allow an Israeli aircraft to take them home, but I think it's a good step in the direction that I think both of us hope will happen.
1: Why do we still not know the name of the Omani pilot?
0: I think if we were talking about two democracies that interrogated him, it probably would have already been published. Saudi Arabia and the UAE, even being moderate, Muslim countries, are not democracies. Therefore, they don't really need to abide by laws that India or Israel, would have on certain types of situations, unless there's a larger network of people, even though there are, I mean, most of the reports I see are talking about a lone wolf. But if it's not a lone wolf and there is some sort of a network, then maybe this is the reason for them not to release his name up until now.
1: Zvika Klein, thank you so much for speaking to us, and we continue to track the story very closely, as do you. And let's
0: Thank
1: see where
0: you,
1: this
0: Vishnu.
1: entire
0: And
1: investigation goes.
0: we
1: Thank you.
0: continue. And we continue praying for the Indian pilot, and hope he heals and could tell the story and continue with his life.
1: Thank you very much. Thanks, Zvika. Take
0: Thank
1: care.
0: you.
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2: 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I'm going to try and get more into the crowds. Here are the pictures, Siddaramaiah.
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6: 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Unfiltered list of things I saw and observed on the ground.
2: 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There were some children who've lost limbs in the shelling.
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0: Devotion can move mountains, bring people together, turn one voice into many.
1: It's a concert type of thing, and I'm pretty interested in that.
2: I would love to attend it with my family, along with my cousins and everyone. It's a very, you know, new idea which is ongoing in the trend.
0: Time moves on, the beat picks up. You recognize the words, but this gathering has a few surprises.

0: 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Then came an idea. What could rock bring to the mix?
1: The energy here is

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1: मुझे ऐसा लगता है कि मतलब हमें कुछ भी जो नयापन आता है उसे एक्सेप्ट करना चाहिए. तो उस चीज़ में कुछ मतलब गलत नहीं है अगर हम उस चीज़ को एक्सेप्ट कर रहे हैं. तो डेफिनेटली हमें आधुनिक जो टाइम है उसमें जो भी नयापन आ रहा है, भजन तो हमारे वही हैं, हम जो गा रहे हैं, हम क्या नया ऐड कर सकते थे, रॉक उसमें डाला है हम लोगों ने, तो वही है कि आधुनिकता को हम जोड़े अगर तो वो अच्छा है.
0: That's the thinking on stage. Down here, everyone has their own reason for coming.
2: It's a concert type of thing and I'm pretty interested in that. I like to party, I like to club, I like to go out. So that is why I thought this might be a fun time to reconnect.
3: We usually go to clubs and, you know, cafes and all those things, but it felt like a very different, you know, thing. It's more devotional. More our kind of people are there, right? We can connect to older age people as well. So that's why we just wanted to come.
0: A night out with friends, a gathering with family, and a chorus that everyone can join.

0: From Delhi, our next conversation takes us to Bali, Indonesia. Raghav and Prachi, the backstage siblings, are here for a private event. But their connection with bhajans began much closer to home.
1: Remember this instance where I used to sit on Papa's shoulders and he used to recite the Hanuman Chalisa and used to repeat it until I get the correct pronunciation. And you know, that's what stayed with me, and that's how we learned all our bhajans.

0: The Bhajan stayed with them. Their professional lives took them into finance.
1: Even now, I'm a certified chartered financial analyst and she's a fixed income trader. We were both into finance.

0: Their first session had 50 people and a few simple rules.
1: We had our first 50 people jamming session in Calcutta. The rules were simple. People used to sit on the floor. There was no alcohol, no substance, no food to be served during the entirety of the performance. And yeah, there was no stage. All of us sat on the same ground and just jammed.

0: 50 turned into 100 and the 100 turned into 500. That's when we realize something is working. People are liking this new concept of jamming and bhajan jamming particularly.
1: 140 crore log. Mera Bharat mahan tha, mera Bharat mahan hai, aur mera Bharat mahan rahega.

0: and we were singing our favorite bhajan Radhe Radhe, which was involving every people there. And when he entered, I looked at Raghav and he's looking at me, and both of us were a little stunned.
1: And the guest had brought an instrument of his own.
2: And the fact that he got his own instrument, yes, there was extra sound in the crowd. Which
0: that was the extra preparation that we did not really prepare for.

0: Our dad was right there on stage with us for that event. We looked at him, he was full teary-eyed. And we called our mom. We called Mama.
1: I think Mama called us and she was like, you're all over the TV. She said, I saw each and everything, every live stream, every reel posted on Instagram, and she was just full of emotions and we feel really happy to make her this proud.
0: And that's what we do always. Before anything big happens, the first call that goes from us is to our mom or dad.
1: Yeah.
2: From the bhajans they learned at home to a gathering their mother could watch from home. And beyond that Delhi evening, the music was traveling further.

the clubbing, after all, is not just about one definition of devotion. It is also about diversity.

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1: Some songs travel further than the people who first sang them. The beat may change, the listeners may change, but the words will draw people in.
0: Raghupati Raghav Raja Ram Patita Pavan Sitaram.
1: 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A different time, a different

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12: Warfare. तौर तरीके भी बदल रहे हैं क्योंकि नई टेक्नोलॉजी का भी जितनी तेजी के साथ विजाद हो रहा है ऐसे में इस तरह के आयोजन की जरूरत मैं समझता हूं कि और अधिक बढ़ जाती है
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13: Welcome back. You're watching NDTV with me, Raisha Sehgal, and this is a special edition where we take you through the courage and the valor of Captain Smith Machar. But first, let's tell you more about his current state. Well, Captain Smith Machar was badly wounded. He was bleeding heavily. He was trapped on the cockpit floor, but he could feel something even more terrifying. The aircraft was going down. In that moment, Smith says his years of flying took over. He knew what was happening to the aircraft, even as he lay injured and unable to see the controls. Even as he was being beaten and struggling with his injury, Smith says one thought remained clear. I should not let them all die. Smith recounted those terrifying moments directly to Prime Minister Modi, describing how he fought through his injuries, reached the door and opened it for the passengers to intervene. Now, hear Smith Machar himself recount that fight for survival.
14: उस moment पे सर, मैं अपनी life के लिए लड़ रहा था। But एक ऐसा moment था जब मेरे को realize हुआ कि अगर मैंने कुछ नहीं किया, क्योंकि मैं गिर चुका था, मेरे को इतने घाव लग चुके थे कि मैं गिर चुका था 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
13: Let's give you a lowdown of what that conversation, that heart-to-heart conversation between Smith Machar and the Prime Minister actually reveals. First up, Smith clearly in that conversation to the Prime Minister says that he fought for his life and the passengers as well. Despite his injuries, Smith's focus was to save the passengers on board. He knew that the aircraft was going down, that's what he told the Prime Minister, but lying injured, Smith could feel the aircraft descending as well. 17 years of flying kicked in. The aviation experts are talking about his muscle memory here. His experience helped him understand the crisis and take prompt and quick action very quickly. Apart from that, faith also became his anchor. We say that because in that conversation with the Prime Minister, he said that he recited the Hanuman Chalisa as the crisis unfolded. He does not dwell on his injury. He's, of course, getting medically treated in Abu Dhabi as we speak. Smith says that he sees his injury as a journey to recovery. Well, coming up next, what you're about to see is new footage from inside that Fly Dubai flight. Footage that captures the chaos in the cabin moments after Captain Smith Mack was attacked. In that video, you'll hear passengers shouting, a desperate call for a doctor, and then the captain himself, bloodied and injured, telling us what happened. He hit me so many times. More in this report.
2: What you hear is chaos. People shouting. People rushing towards the cockpit, and then these are the terrifying moments inside Fly Dubai flight FZ107. Moments after the attack on Captain Smith Machar. The co-pilot had attacked the Indian captain inside the cockpit and the aircraft had gone into a steep descent. Now passengers appear to be rushing towards the cockpit.
4: Go out, take him out.
2: Someone is trying to bring order to the chaos. Passengers are told to sit down. Others are told to get the attacker out. And then comes another desperate call. Again and again. Is there a doctor? An Israeli dentist comes forward to help. And then the camera turns to the man at the center of this nightmare, Captain Smith Machar. Bloodied, lying on the floor outside the cockpit, but conscious and speaking.
7: He hit me like
8: no.
7: So many times.
2: He is asked about his injured hand, and his answer reveals just how badly he has been hurt.
7: My hand, I can move, but I can't do this. I can't squeeze my hand.
2: He can move it, but he cannot close his hand. And then once again, he describes what happened.
7: He hit me like
8: no.
7: So many times.
2: These are the words of the Indian captain moments after the attack. A captain who, despite his injuries, had managed to open the cockpit door. And now the co-pilot is restrained. His hands bound behind him. Passengers and crew surround him, determined that he will not be allowed to leave.
8: Where is the police? Who is police?
9: No, just outside the police. They are outside. No police.
2: A crew member calls for police.
10: That is terrorism. You understand? Yes. We need police. We need only police here.
8: Okay.
10: He can't go outside.
8: No, he cannot go anywhere.
10: Yes.
8: He's here with us.
10: Yes.
8: Yeah. Is like this? 1 hour? 40 minutes? More? 5 minutes?
2: The co-pilot remains inside the aircraft as passengers wait for authorities. His uniform is covered in blood. Machar is still being treated nearby. One aircraft, two pilots, one badly wounded, the other restrained. And behind these images, the terrifying reality of what just unfolded at altitude. The aircraft eventually makes an emergency landing in Saudi Arabia. Medics rush to the plane. Captain Machar is taken out for treatment. The man we first saw lying on the floor, bloodied, injured, but conscious, is now being carried away by medical teams. This new footage does not show the attack inside the cockpit itself, but it captures what came immediately after.
4: Go out! Go out! Take him out!
2: The panic, the desperate calls for help.
11: We have a doctor!
2: The passengers and crew taking control, and the voice of the captain himself. He hit me so many times.
7: He hit me like
8: no.
7: So many times.
2: Bureau Report, NDTV.
13: Coming up next, we'll tell you about who is Captain Smith Machar and what is his story, the man behind that courage and that valor. Because before the headlines, before the world came to know about his name, there was a pilot with thousands of hours in the sky, years of experience and a reputation among colleagues for being calm and professional. This is Captain Smith Mac, and this is his story.
15: For the last few days, one name has dominated the headlines across India and around the world. Captain Smith Machar, an Indian commercial pilot who found himself at the center of an extraordinary mid-air emergency. On September 30th, Fly Dubai flight FZ1073 was flying from Dubai to Tel Aviv when an altercation erupted inside the cockpit. It was the heroism and valor of the captain Smith Machar that saved the day. Long before he became known around the world for his actions, his courage, and his valor, Captain Smith Machar had already built a substantial career in commercial aviation. With over 13 years of aviation experience and nearly 9,750 flight hours, he has spent most of his career flying Boeing 737s, including more than 6,400 hours as pilot in command. He joined Fly Dubai in 2022 after over a decade with SpiceJet, where he rose from first officer to senior commander and line training captain. However, his aviation journey was not something he had always planned. Machar initially studied textile engineering before pursuing management studies. His path changed after he developed an interest in aviation. He eventually completed commercial pilot training in New Zealand and went on to train for the Boeing 737. From there, the cockpit became his workplace, and thousands of hours in the air became his experience. Former colleagues who worked with Machar at SpiceJet describe him as calm, knowledgeable, and professional.
16: We met in dispatch and he comes out to be very nice, humble, and very respectful guy. Like he respects each and everyone.
15: Machar has spoken about those moments himself. Speaking to Prime Minister Modi from his hospital bed, he described how he opened the cockpit door after the attack, allowing passengers and crew to intervene. And that account, the heart-to-heart conversation with the Prime Minister, is perhaps the clearest window into what was going through Captain's mind. For his family, however, the last few days have been less about heroism and more about survival. Machar's father, Bhupendra Machar, told NDTV that the family's first reaction when they heard about the incident was fear. His son was injured. The family prayed for his safety. His father said that Smith's overriding thought during the crisis was that no passenger should lose their life.
17: के मन में एक विचार आया कि अभी फाइट करना ही एक रास्ता है और कोई रास्ता नहीं है दूसरा और उसने एक्शन लिया और सक्सेस हो गया और उसके मन में एक बात पक्की थी कि मेरे हिसाब से पीछे के जितने भी पैसेंजर थे वो किसी की भी जान नहीं जानी चाहिए वो उसके मन में पूरा भरा हुआ था.
15: And then there is the other side of Smith's life. His wife and two children are in Dubai, while his parents are in Mumbai. His father described flying as central to his son's life, saying that Smith is deeply committed to his profession. For millions, Captain Smith Machar is now the face of a remarkable aviation survival story. For his former colleagues, He is the senior pilot they knew as calm and knowledgeable. For his childhood friends, he is the boy they grew up with. For his parents, he is simply their son. And for the passengers aboard flight FZ-1073, he is the captain who, even after being seriously injured, kept fighting to get that cockpit door open. Today, Smit Machhar is recovering in an Abu Dhabi hospital. The investigation into exactly what happened inside that cockpit continues. But the story of the pilot himself is already much bigger than the incident that made him famous.
13: Well, at 35,000 feet, inside the cramped, locked confines of a cockpit, there is no escape. There is perhaps no calling for backup. There is only training, there's instinct, and raw human grit. Captain Machhar fought off the attacker, wrestled control of the aircraft, and brought 174 passengers safely down to earth. Listen in to what his father, Bhupendra Machhar, told us on NDTV. His first reaction wasn't pride, it was pure parental fear. He rushed to a temple, lit a lamp, and prayed that no bad news should come.
11: Bhupendra Bhai Machhar, he is the father of hero pilot Smit Machhar, whose son has made the entire country proud and is now a global icon of courage. Bhupendra Bhai, NDTV par aapka swagat hai. Aapke bete par pura desh ka garv hai. 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
13: Well, Captain Smith Max, extraordinary actions aboard the Fly Dubai flight have triggered a growing chorus of calls to honor him. From national recognition to bravery awards, the demand is clear. The pilot who put the lives of his passengers ahead of his own should be formally recognized for his bravery and courage as well.
18: Captain Smith Machar, the hero, the man of the moment, and the savior of over 180 passengers, fought to keep them safe even as his own life was at grave risk. Today, that courage is being remembered and a nation is asking for it to be honored. From the Ashok Chakra to the Bharat Ratna and National Bravery Honors, calls are growing to recognize the hero pilot who put his passengers' lives ahead of his own. The Federation of Indian Pilots has written to the PMO seeking a National Bravery Award for Captain Smith. The pilot's body says Smith showed extraordinary courage, putting the safety of passengers and crew above his own personal safety. And the call for honor is growing louder. Rajya Sabha MP Milan Deora, former Uttarakhand Chief Minister Harish Rawat, author and lyricist Javed Akhtar, and Shefali Vaidya have publicly praised Smith's courage and called for him to be honored. But while the world salutes his courage, Smith continues his recovery fight. However, he remains stable and is responding well to treatment in Abu Dhabi. His family has also been allowed to meet him at the military hospital.
17: मैं मिला था 10 मिनट के लिए, और जितना आपने देखा नरेंद्र मोदी के साथ बात करते हुए, मेरे को भी बहुत खुशी हुई कि आज वो अच्छे फेज में है और अच्छी बात कर रहा है, तो भगवान का बहुत बड़ा शुक्र है।
18: Seriously injured, yet he continued to respond to the emergency, helping bring the flight and its passengers to safety. A pilot who, in the moment of crisis, chose duty over fear. In fact, he went beyond his call of duty. And today, his courage has traveled far beyond the cockpit. From Prime Minister Narendra Modi to Israeli Prime Minister Benjamin Netanyahu, world leaders have publicly acknowledged Captain Smith's bravery. Today, the question is no longer just about what Captain Smith did in that cockpit. It is about how a nation and the world chooses to remember a pilot who put others' lives first. Bureau Report, NDTV.
13: On that note, we're slipping into a very short break. I'm right back. Lots more lineup for you here on NDTV. When others are warming up, I'm raring to go. The stories that matter, the stories that shape your life.
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13: We are on the show where we talk your politics. Is the Chief Election Commissioner going to resign?
23: No. सरकार का ये असेसमेंट है कि इसका ग्राउंड पे कोई रेजोनेंस नहीं है.
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27: Amit Shah talks about a deadline. 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
6: 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Unfiltered list of things I saw and observed on the ground.
2: Very special ground report from the line of control. There were some children who've lost limbs in the shelling.
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11: Across India, on some of the country's finest greens, top golfers take on top business leaders on the fairways.
12: Welcome back. You're watching NDTV with me, Raisha Sehgal, and this is a special edition where we take you through the courage and the valor of Captain Smith Machar. But first, let's tell you more about his current state. Well, Captain Smith Machar was badly wounded. He was bleeding heavily. He was trapped on the cockpit floor, but he could feel something even more terrifying. The aircraft was going down. In that moment, Smith says his years of flying took over. He knew what was happening to the aircraft, even as he lay injured and unable to see the controls. Even as he was being beaten and struggling with his injury, Smith says one thought remained clear. I should not let them all die. Smith recounted those terrifying moments directly to Prime Minister Modi, describing how he fought through his injuries, reached the door and opened it for the passengers to intervene. Now, hear Smith Machar himself recount that fight for survival.
13: उस मोमेंट में सर मैं अपनी लाइफ के लिए लड़ रहा था. मैं एक ऐसा मोमेंट था जब मेरे को रियलाइज हुआ कि अगर मैंने कुछ नहीं किया, क्योंकि मैं गिर चुका था, मेरे को इतने घाव लग चुके थे कि मैं गिर चुका था 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
12: Let's give you a lowdown of what that conversation, that heart-to-heart conversation between Smith Machar and the Prime Minister actually reveals. First off, Smith clearly in that conversation to the Prime Minister says that he fought for his life and the passengers as well. Despite his injuries, Smith's focus was to save the passengers on board. He knew that the aircraft was going down, that's what he told the Prime Minister, but lying injured.

0: But Smith could feel the aircraft descending as well. 17 years of flying kicked in. The aviation experts are talking about his muscle memory here. His experience helped him understand the crisis and take prompt and quick action very quickly. Apart from that, faith also became his anchor. We say that because in that conversation with the Prime Minister, he said that he recited the Hanuman Chalisa as the crisis unfolded. He does not dwell on his injury. He's, of course, getting medically treated in Abu Dhabi as we speak. Smith says that he sees his injury as a journey to recovery. Well, coming up next, what you're about to see is new footage from inside that Fly Dubai flight. Footage that captures the chaos in the cabin moments after Captain Smith Mack was attacked. In that video, you'll hear passengers shouting, a desperate call for a doctor, and then the captain himself, bloodied and injured, telling us what happened. He hit me so many times. More in this report.
1: What you hear is chaos. People shouting. People rushing towards the cockpit, and then these are the terrifying moments inside Fly Dubai flight FZ107. Moments after the attack on Captain Smith Machar. The co-pilot had attacked the Indian captain inside the cockpit, and the aircraft had gone into a steep descent. Now passengers appear to be rushing towards the cockpit. Someone is trying to bring order to the chaos. Passengers are told to sit down. Others are told to get the attacker out. And then comes another desperate call. Again and again. Is there a doctor? An Israeli dentist comes forward to help. And then the camera turns to the man at the center of this nightmare, Captain Smith Machar. Bloodied, lying on the floor outside the cockpit, but conscious and speaking.
2: He hit me like,
3: no.
2: So many times.
1: He is asked about his injured hand, and his answer reveals just how badly he has been hurt.
2: My hand, I can move, but I can't do this. I can't squeeze my hand.
1: He can move it, but he cannot close his hand. And then once again, he describes what happened.
2: He hit me like,
3: no.
2: So many times.
1: These are the words of the Indian captain moments after the attack. A captain who, despite his injuries, had managed to open the cockpit door. And now the co-pilot is restrained. His hands bound behind him. Passengers and crew surround him, determined that he will not be allowed to leave.
3: Where is the police? Who is police?
4: No, just outside the police. They are outside. No police.
1: A crew member calls for police.
5: That is terrorism. You understand? Yes. We need police. We need only police here.
3: Okay.
5: He can't go outside.
3: No, he cannot go anywhere.
5: Yes.
3: He's here with us.
5: Yes.
3: Yeah. Is it like this? 1 hour, 40 minutes, more, 5 minutes.
1: The co-pilot remains inside the aircraft as passengers wait for authorities. His uniform is covered in blood. Machar is still being treated nearby. One aircraft, two pilots, one badly wounded, the other restrained. And behind these images, the terrifying reality of what just unfolded at altitude. The aircraft eventually makes an emergency landing in Saudi Arabia. Medics rush to the plane. Captain Machar is taken out for treatment. The man we first saw lying on the floor, bloodied, injured, but conscious, is now being carried away by medical teams. This new footage does not show the attack inside the cockpit itself, but it captures what came immediately after. The panic, the desperate calls for help. The passengers and crew taking control, and the voice of the captain himself. He hit me so many times.
2: He hit me like
3: no.
2: So many times.
1: Bureau Report, NDTV.
0: Coming up next, we'll tell you about who is Captain Smith Machar and what is his story, the man behind that courage and that valor. Because before the headlines, before the world came to know about his name, there was a pilot with thousands of hours in the sky, years of experience and a reputation among colleagues for being calm and professional. This is Captain Smith Mac and this is his story.
6: For the last few days, one name has dominated the headlines across India and around the world. Captain Smith Machar, an Indian commercial pilot who found himself at the center of an extraordinary mid-air emergency. On September 30th, Fly Dubai flight FZ1073 was flying from Dubai to Tel Aviv when an altercation erupted inside the cockpit. It was the heroism and valor of the Captain Smith Machar that saved the day. Long before he became known around the world for his actions, his courage, and his valor, Captain Smith Machar had already built a substantial career in commercial aviation. With over 13 years of aviation experience and nearly 9,750 flight hours, he has spent most of his career flying Boeing 737s, including more than 6,400 hours as pilot in command. He joined Fly Dubai in 2022 after over a decade with SpiceJet, where he rose from first officer to senior commander and line training captain. However, his aviation journey was not something he had always planned. Machar initially studied textile engineering before pursuing management studies. His path changed after he developed an interest in aviation. He eventually completed commercial pilot training in New Zealand and went on to train for the Boeing 737. From there, the cockpit became his workplace, and thousands of hours in the air became his experience. Former colleagues who worked with Machar at SpiceJet describe him as calm, knowledgeable, and professional.
7: We met in dispatch and he comes out to be very nice, humble, and very respectful guy. Like he respects each and everyone.
6: Machar has spoken about those moments himself. Speaking to Prime Minister Modi from his hospital bed, he described how he opened the cockpit door after the attack, allowing passengers and crew to intervene. And that account, the heart-to-heart conversation with the Prime Minister, is perhaps the clearest window into what was going through Captain's mind.
8: उस मोमेंट में सर, मैं अपनी लाइफ के लिए लड़ रहा था। मैं नीचे गिरा हुआ था, तब मुझे ऐसा सो रहा था कि एयरक्राफ्ट नीचे जा रहा है, और मुझे बिल्कुल पता था कि ये एक लास्ट पुश अगर स्मिथ कर दे दरवाजा बस वही है और तभी भी मैं मार खा ही रहा था बस वो खोल दिया सर बाकी सब आगे
6: For his family, however, the last few days have been less about heroism and more about survival. Machar's father, Bhupendra Machar, told NDTV that the family's first reaction when they heard about the incident was fear. His son was injured. The family prayed for his safety. His father said that Smith's overriding thought during the crisis was that no passenger should lose their life.
9: के मन में एक विचार आया कि अभी फाइट करना ही एक रास्ता है और कोई रास्ता नहीं है दूसरा और उसने एक्शन लिया और सक्सेस हो गया और उसके मन में एक बात पक्की थी कि मेरे हिसाब से पीछे के जितने भी पैसेंजर थे वो किसी की भी जान नहीं जानी चाहिए वो उसके मन में पूरा भरा हुआ था
6: And then there is the other side of Smith's life. His wife and two children are in Dubai, while his parents are in Mumbai. His father described flying as central to his son's life, saying that Smith is deeply committed to his profession. For millions, Captain Smith Machar is now the face of a remarkable aviation survival story. For his former colleagues, he is the senior pilot they knew as calm and knowledgeable. For his childhood friends, he is the boy they grew up with. For his parents, he is simply their son. And for the passengers aboard flight FZ1073, he is the captain who, even after being seriously injured, kept fighting to get that cockpit door open. Today, Smith Machar is recovering in an Abu Dhabi hospital. The investigation into exactly what happened inside that cockpit continues. But the story of the pilot himself is already much bigger than the incident that made him famous.
0: Well, at 35,000 feet, inside the cramped, locked confines of a cockpit, there is no escape. There is perhaps no calling for backup. There is only training, there's instinct, and raw human grit. Captain Machar fought off the attacker, wrestled control of the aircraft, and brought 174 passengers safely down to earth. Listen in to what his father, Bhupendra Machar, told us on NDTV. His first reaction wasn't pride, it was pure parental fear. He rushed to a temple, lit a lamp, and prayed that no bad news should come.
10: Bhupendra Bhai Machar, he is the father of hero pilot Smith Machar, whose son has made the entire country proud and is now a global icon of courage. Bhupendra Bhai, NDTV par aapka swagat hai. आपके बेटे पर पूरा देश का गर्व है. क्या आप बता सकते हैं भूपेंद्र भाई, स्मिथ अभी कैसा है, उनकी तबीयत कैसी है, उनकी अभी जो वीडियो सामने आया है प्राइम मिनिस्टर के साथ बातचीत करते हुए साफ नज़र दिखाई देता है कि वो ठीक है. आप एक अपडेट दीजिए कि वो कैसे हैं, आपका बेटा कैसा है अभी भूपेंद्र भाई.
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0: Well, Captain Smith Max, extraordinary actions aboard the Fly Dubai flight have triggered a growing chorus of calls to honor him. From national recognition to bravery awards, the demand is clear. The pilot who put the lives of his passengers ahead of his own should be formally recognized for his bravery and courage as well.
11: Captain Smith Machar, the hero, the man of the moment, and the savior of over 180 passengers, fought to keep them safe even as his own life was at grave risk. Today, that courage is being remembered and a nation is asking for it to be honored. From the Ashok Chakra to the Bharat Ratna and National Bravery Honors, calls are growing to recognize the hero pilot who put his passengers' lives ahead of his own. The Federation of Indian Pilots has written to the PMO, seeking a National Bravery Award for Captain Smith. The pilot's body says Smith showed extraordinary courage, putting the safety of passengers and crew above his own personal safety. And the call for honor is growing louder. Rajya Sabha MP Milan Deora, former Uttarakhand Chief Minister Harish Rawat, author and lyricist Javed Akhtar, and Shefali Vaidya have publicly praised Smith's courage and called for him to be honored. But while the world salutes his courage, Smith continues his recovery fight. However, he remains stable and is responding well to treatment in Abu Dhabi. His family has also been allowed to meet him at the military hospital.
9: मैं मिला था 10 मिनट के लिए, और जितना आपने देखा नरेंद्र मोदी के साथ बात करते हुए, मेरे को भी बहुत खुशी हुई कि आज वो अच्छे फेज में है और अच्छी बात कर रहा है, तो भगवान का बहुत बड़ा शुक्र है।
11: Seriously injured, yet he continued to respond to the emergency, helping bring the flight and its passengers to safety. A pilot who, in the moment of crisis, chose duty over fear. In fact, he went beyond his call of duty. And today, his courage has traveled far beyond the cockpit. From Prime Minister Narendra Modi to Israeli Prime Minister Benjamin Netanyahu, world leaders have publicly acknowledged Captain Smith's bravery. Today, the question is no longer just about what Captain Smith did in that cockpit. It is about how a nation and the world chooses to remember a pilot who put others' lives first. Bureau Report, NDTV.
0: On that note, we're slipping into a very short break. I'm right back. Lots more lineup for you here on NDTV. When others are warming up, I'm raring to go. The stories that matter, the stories that shape your life.
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2: 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Is the chief election commissioner going to resign?
4: No. Sarkar ka ye assessment hai ki iska ground pe koi resonance nahi hai.
5: The damage that had to be inflicted on the government and on the sanctity of the election commission has already been inflicted.
2: The all party meeting hui. Aam Aadmi Party wasn't there. Akhilesh Yadav himself wasn't present there. DMK had boycotted it as well.
6: Na unko bulayenge na wo aaye.
2: Rahul Gandhi told the congressman ki Modi ji ko bharosa hai ki hum satta mein aane wale hain. Mere khud ke party ke logon ko bharosa hai mujhe nahi.
7: Perception battle jeetne ke liye ye sab baatein kahi jati hain.
2: For the home minister to say ki main ek hi mudde par chunav ladne wala hun.
4: Amit Shah talks about a deadline. People take him seriously.
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11: 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Unfiltered list of things I saw and observed on the ground.
8: 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There were some children who've lost limbs in the shelling.
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Good evening and welcome. You're on India Matters with me, Shiv Arud, this Friday night. Let's get you started with the top stories we're tracking at 9 tonight. Prime Minister Modi lauds Captain Smith Machar. The Indian pilot says he used every bit of energy to save the aircraft. Tells Prime Minister that chanting Hanuman Chalisa gave him courage and that he is honoured to meet his idol, Prime Minister Modi. Captain Smith Machar's father, Bhupendra Bhai, speaks exclusively to me on NDTV, says his son's courage came from a determination to ensure no passenger lost their life. Chorus grows to honour Captain Smith in India. That full interview is coming up. Day three, but no name of the Omani co-pilot who attempted the FZ-1073 hijack. Israel and UAE called the incident a terror attack. Omani to be interrogated by the UAE. Dual citizenship claim ruled out by investigators. He is from Oman. He is an Omani citizen. CJP launches big protest in Mumbai, demands poll body chief Gyanesh Kumar's resignation. Abhijit Dibke says we'll hold talks on calling off the stir only after the CEC's exit. Counter protest against CJP at Mumbai's Shivaji Park. Golden glory for India, non-stop. India beat China in the finals at the Asian Games. India women's hockey team directly qualifies for LA 2028 Olympics. Indian contingent bags 6 gold medals in a single day. And coming up, heroism, humanity and Hanuman. All of that was part of that incredible story. And it is no surprise that Captain Smith Machar's father, Bhupendra Bhai, has spoken to nobody else but me right here on NDTV. That full exclusive conversation with the father of the global hero pilot is coming right up. Also, day three and the co-pilot, the terrorist from Oman, still is in the shadows. We still don't have his name, but we've got a little bit more information about his antecedents. What are they really hiding? Are there some wheels within wheels? I'm going to answer the question that I know you have on your minds tonight. Let's begin with our big story tonight. And the breaking story that we have right now is an update on Captain Smith Machar's health, which is something that everyone is concerned about. Our political team is in touch with medical services in the United Arab Emirates. Captain Smith, I'm happy to inform you, is stable and recovering. Sources have told NDTV that Smith Machar suffered massive blood loss in the attack in the cockpit on board that flight. He has very deep, grievous wounds, cuts on his hands. There is a long road to recovery and he won't be back to flying anytime soon. It's going to take at least a few weeks of recuperation. Foreign Affairs Editor Aditya Rajkol is live with me for more on this.

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1: 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Thank you very much. We wish you the very best. We wish him a speedy recovery, and I know you are looking forward to meeting him again after he has just spoken to the Prime Minister. Thank you very much, Bhupendra Machar, father of the hero Indian pilot Smit, speaking first in exclusive here on NDTV. Now, viewer, India has no publicly announced direct role in the investigation into the Fly Dubai airplane terror incident. But I want to say tonight that India cannot afford to be on the sidelines and let other countries carry out this investigation. Now, hear me out. Let me explain why I'm saying this. Now, Captain Smit Machar is an Indian citizen. He's an Indian national. He was grievously assaulted by his Omani co-pilot and airline colleague, a man Israel believes was radicalized and intent on bringing down the aircraft 3 days ago. Now, whether the intention was to crash it or use it against a ground target remains to be established. But an Indian national was attacked. And India has a direct stake, therefore, in the answers of this investigation. Saudi Arabia, the UAE and Israel are investigating. The country over which the attack happened, which is Saudi, the country from which the aircraft departed, which is UAE, and the country it was headed to, which is Israel. Now, India is respecting those jurisdictions. That is understandable. But respecting jurisdiction cannot mean outsourcing responsibility. India has close relations with all these three countries, Israel, the UAE, and Saudi Arabia. It also has close relations with Oman, where the co-pilot is reported to be from. Now, these relationships must secure meaningful Indian engagement, regular access to findings, and accountability for the assault on Indian citizen Smit Machar. Now, I recognize the complexities of a sensitive investigation. I've covered national security my entire career, so I know it's not as simple as India wanting to be part of the investigation. But without direct engagement, we leave its urgency, direction, and outcome to countries with their own geopolitical pulls and pressures. And this is in a cesspit of the world when it comes to shifting loyalties and easy tensions. Amidst the applause for this Indian pilot, let us remember, Smit is more than a hero to celebrate. He is an Indian citizen who survived an attempted terrorist attack with literal scars to prove it. As he recovers from those wounds in an Abu Dhabi hospital, all of us must wonder about the quality of the investigation into making those behind the attack pay a heavy price. The fallout is global. The wounds and the trauma are the Indian pilots alone. And India must ensure that praising his courage is followed by pursuing the truth to the fullest extent of the rising power that India is. We've got breaking news coming in now. Reports telling us that Israeli officials are expected to question the Fly Dubai co-pilot in the United Arab Emirates. That's the news break that we're bringing to you here tonight. Remember, he remains unidentified. Only investigators have any access to his name and his identity. That's the clearest picture that NDTV has shown you of the Omani co-pilot, who is known to be the person who was trying to hijack the plane and then crash it. Foreign Affairs editor Aditya Rajkol is with me. Aditya, hours after the Israeli Prime Minister repeated his statement that this was a case of radicalization, you're hearing now that Israel is all set to interrogate the Omani co-pilot in the UAE, in Abu Dhabi. That's what you're hearing?
2: That's right. This is what sources are indicating in the Israeli government. Remember, Shiv, what Netanyahu said in his video was interesting. He said, it's getting clearer. That means they are in touch with the UAE. That means UAE is sharing details with Israel about the Omani pilot and the interrogation and the investigation that's underway in UAE. What I'm hearing now is that Israel may join the investigations in UAE. There might be a team of Mossad that will be sent, in fact, to UAE for the interrogation of this Omani pilot to get more details. Remember, Prime Minister Netanyahu also said that he has been an Islamist radical. he has had indoctrination.

0: nation, and we will not spare the people who are behind him. So he might be a lone wolf, but there might be some kind of an indoctrination or radicalization process that he underwent. There are also reports emerging that his social media has been scanned, which also indicates that he has been in touch with some people. He's been indoctrinated online. So clearly, there could be a possibility of a group of some individuals or a larger entity that could be behind him as well. But right now, they are trying to probe this as a lone wolf attack, but all angles are open. So UAE and Israel in contact, Israel to join the investigations, and a special team of Israeli Mossad is likely to interrogate this mysterious Omani pilot.
1: All right, thanks, Aditya, for getting us that update. We'll keep a track of that. It is day three, and we still do not know his name. The co-pilot, the Omani co-pilot accused of attacking Indian pilot Captain Smith Machar on board that flight and trying to bring down that passenger plane, remains a man without a publicly verified identity. Now, we can practically confirm now that he is an Omani citizen. He doesn't have dual citizenship. He doesn't have a foreign passport. He is an Omani national. A colleague of his claims he joined Fly Dubai just 8 months ago. He has been transferred back to the UAE after this incident. And Israeli Prime Minister Benjamin Netanyahu maintains that Islamist indoctrination shaped this co-pilot's actions, though the underlying evidence has not been made public just yet. Sure, there are credible reasons for withholding this co-pilot's identity, protecting the investigation, tracing contacts before accomplices are alerted in case he was working with others, prosecutorial restrictions, protecting relatives of the co-pilot, diplomatic sensitivities, or simply journalists being unable to verify a name. But consider how extraordinary this is, viewer, and I'm sure this has occurred to you as well. A civilian airline pilot with a public profile that has mysteriously been expunged. A man with hundreds of colleagues, a social media footprint, training records, and a professional history. 3 days of worldwide attention, and still no reliably verified name of this Omani co-pilot. No authenticated leak that breaks the silence. And in this digital age of encrypted conversations and whispers in the dark, it is almost miraculous that they've been able to keep his identity a secret. Now, that may not prove a cover-up, but with every passing day, the silence risks deepening the impression that something is being concealed beyond the reasonable necessities of an investigation. So we must ask, who is withholding his identity and why? What evidence supports Prime Minister Netanyahu's claim of radicalization beyond what happened on the aircraft? Did he act alone? Were there warning signs that were missed? Is this a colossal security failure? Is this simply investigative discretion? Or are there some wheels within wheels in the Middle East, deadly cat and mouse of terrorism, intelligence and diplomacy, where there are blacks, whites, and many shades of gray? The unanswered questions are multiplying. Those investigating owe the world answers as soon as they can responsibly provide them. And here's a case file on everything we know about the Omani co-pilot right now. This is everything we know, and let me tell you right off the bat, it's not very much because we don't have an identity and we don't have a name. What we do know is that he has sole Omani citizenship. He does not have dual citizenship. His passport is from Oman, and therefore there is no secondary passport. He is an Omani citizen. He's had an 8-month Fly Dubai tenure. He joined the airline just about 8 months ago. He was recently recruited and cleared as a first officer, which is basically the co-pilot of the aircraft. That's what he was on this flight as well. Radical Islamist influence is what investigators, that is the thread that they are tracking right now. The Prime Minister of Israel went on the record to talk about it. Data sweeps have reportedly confirmed ideological indoctrination. A vetting loophole has clearly been bypassed in his recruitment. He exploited fraught diplomatic channels to enter airspace, transferred back to the UAE after this incident for a counter-terror investigation. And as we just showed you here in that news break, Israeli operatives are all set to interrogate him in Abu Dhabi anytime now. And joining me live tonight is Rami Igra. He's a former division head of the Mossad, former senior intelligence official who has led many important investigations and operations for Israel.

0: is. We are talking about a man that has become a devout Muslim. Over the last year or so, he has found his faith, like, as you say, and he has become a devout Muslim. Now, anybody that understands a little bit about the Islam knows that in the Islam, there is a term called the Shuhada. Shuhada is martyrdom, where a Muslim paves his way to the sanctuary of his maker with 70 virgins, they say, as he helps the Islam fight the infidels. Now, as we have seen this, we have seen the Shuhada and the Shaheed, the man who commits the martyrdom, in many, many cases. Look at 9/11, all these people that committed whatever they committed in 9/11, including there was suicide in the name of the religion. Now, you have to understand that the conflict in the Middle East in many ways is a religious war. It is a war between the fanatic religious and the Jewish state, but not only the Jewish state, also against the infidels, as you saw in 9/11. So if you ask me, at the end of the day, we're talking about a man that has become a devout Muslim that has not been screened correctly, and has tried to use his position in order to commit suicide and martyrdom, carrying with him 174 souls, including children, women, etc.
1: Mr. Igra, you know, you've conducted operations in different parts of the Middle East. So I want to ask you straight, does it seem odd to you that someone from Oman, you know, I'm not saying it's impossible, but Oman doesn't have as much of a history of the kind of extremism that we've seen in other parts of West Asia. Does it seem odd to you that this co-pilot is from Oman, sir?
0: No, Oman is, by the way, Oman is not, is a state that is not belligerent with Israel. The Prime Minister of Israel has visited Oman, also the Minister of Defense. We don't have diplomatic relations with Oman, but we have relations with Oman. Oman is part of the Gulf, and it is, you could say, friendly to Israel as much as you can be friendly in the Arab world. But a Muslim, wherever he does not have to be from a state that is at war with Israel, does not have to be from Iran, and he does not have to be from anyone like anywhere like that. As long as he is a devout Muslim and he believes in what he wants to do, it's a question of belief and acting under your belief. It seems like this is an operation of a lone wolf, that it's not being conducted by an organization, if you are, it seems so. It could be that it will be found out differently later on. But at this stage, it looks like it's a lone wolf that is really carrying on in the path of his religion.
1: Is it alarming to you, Mr. Igra, that this is a passenger plane pilot, you know, not some kind of a secret operative, a person who presumably has flown this sector before? I don't know that because I don't know the facts, you know, but someone who was in a public facing airline, you know, an airline which presumably has checks and balances, you know, has the background checks of such people. This is an airline that flies routinely to Israel. If I had to guess, I'm pretty sure this same pilot may have flown before into Israel as well. I don't know that. But isn't this a massive security breach and an alarm, sir?
0: Yeah, like 9/11, it seems that we have learned nothing. We have learned that the passengers can be dangerous, and we scrutinize the passengers as they board the airplanes.
1: But this was the pilot, Mr. Igra. This was the pilot.
0: I know. And this is something that we all have to take into attention. This world has become dangerous, and the pilots and the crew, forget the pilot, the rest of the crew as well, have a weapon in their hand. The weapon is called the airplane. And this airplane can be diverted and can be used, first of all, to crash and kill all the people aboard, but also to target a strategic target in Israel or anywhere else in the world. So I think that at the end of the day, we are all looking at a new era in aviation. Aviation is going to be a little different from today, and all the security agencies will have to start scrutinizing, checking, not only the psychological background of these people, but also their religious background.

0: and their political background. Because all of us are at their hands. We all fly in airplanes, and these people can, if it wasn't for the brave Indian captain and for the Israeli passengers who acted at once and with great heroism, we would be facing a great tragedy. Now, you want I've said this today on your channel, that you have to compare this also to United 93, where the same situation was, and where the passengers did not storm the cockpit and did not avoid the crash like it happened 2 days ago or 3 days ago. We're very fortunate. It's a miracle. We should all thank your captain and thank God that we had these passengers on board and the extra pilots who were flying dead weight to come back with the same airplane from Tel Aviv.
1: One final question, Mr. Igra. If this plane had crashed, if the co-pilot had managed to crash the plane, either into the ground or into some target, we don't know what the final motive was, what in your view would have been the consequences? Because the line between that plane being saved and that co-pilot having succeeded in what he presumably was trying to do was a very thin line, you know that.
0: Yeah, it was a minute.
1: Yeah.
0: Literally a minute. A minute later, we would all be going to cemeteries.
1: Yeah.
0: I don't know what the consequence would be, but it would make a dent in the war against terrorism for all countries in this world, because all of us fly and all of us at the mercy of these of aircrafts. It's the fact that this miracle happened and we saved the people on board and the airplane has great consequences in the fact that that things are not going to be as dire as they could be.
1: Yeah.
0: But all of us should notice that terrorism is here, fundamentalism is here, religious fanaticism is here in this world that we all live in. And it means that our security agencies have a much bigger job than they had until now. They have to look for these people. And by the way, we could all be sure that they're not going to be 100% successful.
1: Yeah.
0: One thing that we should all notice at this stage, we are all worried about copycat operations.
1: That's right.
0: Other people trying to copy this first officer that was stopped by your captain and our passengers.
1: It's been great speaking to you. You've given us a lot to think about. Rami Igra, pleasure speaking to you. Thank you very much for your time.
0: Same here. Thank you very much.
1: So you heard Rami Igra say he believes it was a lone wolf move by that co-pilot, but a larger conspiracy is not being ruled out. Israel believes it's a jihadist motive. The United Arab Emirates is investigating possible terrorist links with a larger group, and Iran is now being dragged in as well. So could this attack have a wider geopolitical connection? Watch this report.
2: What began as a terrifying cockpit attack is now becoming a wider geopolitical investigation. Israel says the Fly Dubai incident was a jihadist terror attack. Prime Minister Benjamin Netanyahu alleges the Omani co-pilot had undergone Islamist radicalization and intended to bring the aircraft down.
3: הקצנה איסלאמיסטית, הוא בא לרסק את המטוס על נוסיו. אנחנו מבררים עכשיו בחקירה, האם הוא נשלח, ומי ששלח אותו ישלם מחיר כבד מאוד.
2: Israel is now probing whether the attacker acted alone or was sent by someone else. The UAE has also launched its own investigation into the incident and its possible terrorist links. And then comes the Iran angle. Donald Trump has raised the possibility of an Iranian connection, warning Tehran would be hit very hard if a link is established.
4: Three surprises ago, this guy might have been either put in there by the IRGC or radicalized some other way, and then he tries to take down the plane.
5: It could have been, yeah.
6: And Mr. President, would the U.S. retaliate
7: against Iran if they are behind that attack on the plane? Would the U.S. retaliate?
5: Oh, they'll be hit very hard. Don't worry.
7: By the U.S.?
5: You just ask them. They know what happened.
2: But no Iranian link has been publicly established so far. Tehran has hit back. Iranian state media alleges the Fly Dubai attack was an Israeli false flag operation. designed to blame Iran and draw Trump into a confrontation with Tehran. Iran has provided no evidence for that claim. So the investigation now has three critical questions. Who was behind the attack? Did the attacker act alone? And was Iran involved? For now, those questions remain unanswered, as competing Israeli and Iranian claims add another layer of tension to an already volatile region. Bureau Report, NDTV.
1: Israel is treating what happened aboard flight FZ-1073 as an attempted terror attack. Prime Minister Benjamin Netanyahu is very clear. He says the Omani co-pilot underwent Islamist radical indoctrination. The big question is what happens next and how much bigger does this entire conspiracy really get? Joining me live is Caroline Glick. She's an Israeli-American commentator and advisor to Prime Minister Benjamin Netanyahu of Israel and someone who's been closely following this story. Caroline, welcome. Good to have you here on NDTV. I just want to quickly quote what the Israeli Prime Minister has just said. This is what the media is quoting him as having said, Caroline. He says, as time passes, the picture becomes clearer. The perpetrator underwent Islamist radicalization. He came to smash the plane with its passengers on board. We are investigating whether he was sent, and whoever sent him will pay a very heavy price. How does he see this incident? Clearly, as a terrorist attack, is it a lone wolf attack? Is it an organization? What can you tell us? Caroline, welcome.
6: Hi, thank you very much for having me on your program. First of all, I'll just say that right now I'm in my hat of the Prime Minister's foreign policy advisor, which is what I'm doing now. I put commentary on the side, but I will give you the view that we have, which is that this was a terrorist attack. He was, in fact, an Islamic jihadist, and he had, in his social media, called for the murder of Jews. And so this was very clearly in line with that ideology. And he did it for that reason. Who sent him? Who was behind him? Who organized it? That's one of the focal points of the investigation right now. And as the Prime Minister said, over the past hour or so, in the recently released statement, the minute that we find out who or what was behind it, those people and whatever groups or regimes who sent him to murder Israeli passengers on this flight and try to carry out another September 11th type attack against Israelis will pay a very, very heavy price.
1: Beyond, other than his actions on board the aircraft, Caroline, can you throw some light on what evidence there is of this assessment that he underwent Islamist radical indoctrination? Is there some material evidence that you're looking at?
6: Yes, he left a paper trail or posting trail on his social media accounts.
1: Iran has obviously reacted and called all of this a false flag operation, conducted by Israel in order to drag America back into the war with Iran. What do you make of that?
6: Well, obviously, it's garbage, and all they have to do is interview Commander Smith if they want anybody non-Israeli to attest to that fact. The Emiratis have made very clear that this is a terrorist attack as well, so that everybody that's investigating this and everybody who survived this, thank God, the Israeli passengers were saying already very early on that the plane was being hijacked and that it was a terrorist attack in their calls home and their texts out of the airplane.
1: President Trump, Caroline, has publicly suggested an Iran connection. Not overtly, but he says, that's what is being looked at, while the Israeli Prime Minister has been a little bit more cautious at this time. Is Israel actually seeing evidence of an Iranian hand at this time?
6: I don't want to get into what we're seeing in the investigation. Obviously, Iran is an obvious culprit, if only because in the week before the terrorist attack, Iran twice threatened to attack first civilian aircraft after the United States put a flight ban on Iranian civilian aircraft from landing outside of Iran. And second, they also threatened all the Gulf states lest they cooperate with the United States of America and the state of Israel. So they were explicit in their threats. And here we have a passenger aircraft that was operated by an Emirati airline, Fly Dubai, and flying to Israel. So this was also very clearly an attack on the Abraham Accords and an attempt to destabilize the peaceful relations that Israel enjoys and that the nations of the Gulf enjoy with Israel.
1: Beyond investigative discretion that obviously surrounds a terror investigation of this kind, Caroline, you know, many people are wondering why the co-pilot's name and identity is still undisclosed, is still so much of a secret, and why it is being kept a secret. He is, after all, a passenger, a pilot who was flying, you know, aircraft full of people. Why is his name not being disclosed?
6: Well, I'm not going to get into the methods of the investigation, but, you know, the minute that our investigators and the Emirati investigators feel that it makes sense to release his name and that it won't undermine the investigation or the investigation won't be advanced by the non-publication of his name, then obviously it'll be...
1: I wonder what you're making. You know, I know you're not an aviation expert, but I wonder what you're making, Caroline. You know, of the incredulity in some quarters, there are some experts who believe that the entire physical sequence that is being described from the Israeli side is impossible to have happened. This huge 14,000 foot drop in under 30 seconds, and yet nothing really moved inside the aircraft, and it all worked out just fine. Is there a view about that? Because those are questions being asked by credible aviation experts, saying this just looks very unlikely.
6: Well, I don't know what credible aviation expert means. What I can say is that the people aboard the flight said that they were flying out of their seats. I mean, Yaniv Chayun, the Israeli passenger who was the first into the cockpit and got the terrorists away from the flight controls, his daughters, he was flying with his wife and his two daughters, and his two daughters flew out of their seats and up to the ceiling. So I'm not quite sure what they mean. A lot of the passengers were being pushed off of their seats by the sudden drop of the airplane. So it's not true. What I can say is that apparently when the flight attendants and the next passenger flight that we take tell us to keep our seat belts on while we're seated, maybe that's what they're referring to. I don't know, but that we haven't seen evidence that things weren't moving on the flight. And I will just say one thing, which is that, you know, you have to allow for the miraculous. I mean, I think we all have to be very thankful and grateful today, because in addition to the incredible tenacity and heroism and resourcefulness of the Israeli passengers, and of course of Captain Smith in saving the aircraft and of saving the lives of everybody on board, I think it was nothing short of miraculous. And I think that President Trump also expressed that very, very well when he put out a social media post where he congratulated Boeing Aircraft Industries for putting together such an extraordinary plane that was actually able to fly, or it went down, I think it was 100 miles per hour faster than they thought it could fly. So, you know, a lot of things happened that day that are just incredible and miraculous, and we have a lot to be thankful for, because there, but by that grace and by the heroism of the passengers and Captain Smith, I think we would be in a state of national mourning as we approach the third anniversary of the October 7th slaughter.
1: No, I do agree with that. I don't know if you saw the conversation that Captain Smith had today with the Indian Prime Minister on video, where he actually talked about you know, the divine a little bit, and the miracle that you refer to in terms of how everyone actually survived. So I take your point on that. The question now is, Caroline, what happens next? This investigation is happening right now. The Omani co-pilot, we think he's Omani, is not in Israeli custody, but the investigation is obviously happening in three different countries right now: the United Arab Emirates, Saudi Arabia, as well as Israel. Is Israel keen that this pilot be extradited to Israel? A process has already begun in that respect. That's important to Israel, to be able to investigate with the co-pilot in Israel?
6: I'm not going to speak to what our preference is in terms of the investigation. I think that No, so long as we have, we're able to undertake our investigation, and we continue to enjoy cooperation with our Emirati partners.

0: partners. 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
1: 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I'm going to try and get more into the crowds. 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
4: 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Unfiltered list of things I saw and observed on the ground.
1: Very special ground report from the line of control. 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
7: 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Yeah.
17: Welcome back. You're watching NDTV with me, Raisha Sehgal, and this is a special edition where we take you through the courage and the valor of Captain Smith Machar. But first, let's tell you more about his current state. Well, Captain Smith Machar was badly wounded. He was bleeding heavily. He was trapped on the cockpit floor, but he could feel something even more terrifying. The aircraft was going down. In that moment, Smith says his years of flying took over. He knew what was happening to the aircraft, even as he lay injured and unable to see the controls. Even as he was being beaten and struggling with his injury, Smith says one thought remained clear. I should not let them all die. Smith recounted those terrifying moments directly to Prime Minister Modi, describing how he fought through his injuries, reached the door and opened it for the passengers to intervene. Now, hear Smith Machar himself recount that fight for survival.
18: उस मोमेंट पे सर मैं अपनी लाइफ के लिए लड़ रहा था बट एक ऐसा मोमेंट था जब मेरे को रियलाइज हुआ कि अगर मैंने कुछ नहीं किया क्योंकि मैं गिर चुका था मेरे को इतने घाव लग चुके थे कि मैं गिर चुका था नीचे 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
17: Let's give you a lowdown of what that conversation, that heart-to-heart conversation between Smith Machar and the Prime Minister actually reveals. First up, Smith clearly in that conversation to the Prime Minister says that he fought for his life and the passengers as well. Despite his injuries, Smith's focus was to save the passengers on board. He knew that the aircraft was going down, that's what he told the Prime Minister, but lying injured, Smith could feel the aircraft descending as well. 17 years of flying kicked in. The aviation experts are talking about his muscle memory here. His experience helped him understand the crisis and take prompt and quick action very quickly. Apart from that, faith also became his anchor. We say that because in that conversation with the Prime Minister, he said that he recited the Hanuman Chalisa as the crisis unfolded. He does not dwell on his injury. He's, of course, getting medically treated in Abu Dhabi as we speak. Smith says that he sees his injury as a journey to recovery. Well, coming up next, what you're about to see is new footage from inside that Fly Dubai flight. Footage that captures the chaos in the cabin moments after Captain Smith Mac was attacked. In that video, you'll hear passengers shouting, a desperate call for a doctor, and then the captain himself, bloodied and injured, telling us what happened. He hit me so many times. More in this report.
15: What you hear is chaos. People shouting. People rushing towards the cockpit, and then these are the terrifying moments inside Fly Dubai flight FZ107. Moments after the attack on Captain Smith Machar. The co-pilot had attacked the Indian captain inside the cockpit, and the aircraft had gone into a steep descent. Now passengers appear to be rushing towards the cockpit.
16: Go out, take him out.
15: Someone is trying to bring order to the chaos. Passengers are told to sit down. Others are told to get the attacker out. And then comes another desperate call. Again and again. Is there a doctor? An Israeli dentist comes forward to help. And then the camera turns to the man at the center of this nightmare, Captain Smith Machar. Bloodied, lying on the floor outside the cockpit, but conscious and speaking.
19: He hit me like
20: no.
19: So many times.
15: He is asked about his injured hand, and his answer reveals just how badly he has been hurt.
19: My hand, I can move, but I can't do this. I can't squeeze my hand.
15: He can move it, but he cannot close his hand. And then once again, he describes what happened.
19: He hit me like
20: no.
19: So many times.
15: These are the words of the Indian captain moments after the attack. A captain who, despite his injuries, had managed to open the cockpit door. And now the co-pilot is restrained. His hands bound behind him. Passengers and crew surround him, determined that he will not be allowed to leave.
20: Where is the police? Who is police?
21: No, just outside the police. They are outside. There is no police.
15: A crew member calls for police.
22: It is terrorist. You understand? Yes. We need police. We need only police here.
20: Okay.
22: He can't go outside.
20: No, he cannot go anywhere.
22: Yes.
20: He's here with us.
22: Yes.
20: Yeah. Is like this? 1 hour, 40 minutes, more, 5 minutes.
15: The co-pilot remains inside the aircraft as passengers wait for authorities. His uniform is covered in blood. Machar is still being treated nearby. One aircraft, two pilots, one badly wounded, the other restrained. And behind these images, the terrifying reality of what just unfolded at altitude. The aircraft eventually makes an emergency landing in Saudi Arabia. Medics rush to the plane. Captain Machar is taken out for treatment. The man we first saw lying on the floor bloodied, injured but conscious, is now being carried away by medical teams. This new footage does not show the attack inside the cockpit itself, but it captures what came immediately after.
0: Go out! Go out! Take him out!
15: The panic, the desperate calls for help.
0: We have a doctor!
15: The passengers and crew taking control, and the voice of the captain himself. He hit me so many times.
19: He hit me like
20: no.
19: So many times.
15: Bureau Report, NDTV.
17: Coming up next, we'll tell you about who is Captain Smith Machar and what is his story, the man behind that courage and that valor. Because before the headlines, before the world came to know about his name, there was a pilot with thousands of hours in the sky, years of experience and a reputation among colleagues for being calm and professional. This is Captain Smith Mac, and this is his story.
2: For the last few days, one name has dominated the headlines across India and around the world. Captain Smith Machar, an Indian commercial pilot who found himself at the center of an extraordinary mid-air emergency. On September 30th, Fly Dubai flight FZ1073 was flying from Dubai to Tel Aviv when an altercation erupted inside the cockpit. It was the heroism and valor of the captain Smith Machar that saved the day. Long before he became known around the world for his actions, his courage, and his valor, Captain Smith Machar had already built a substantial career in commercial aviation. With over 13 years of aviation experience and nearly 9,750 flight hours, he has spent most of his career flying Boeing 737s, including more than 6,400 hours as pilot in command. He joined Fly Dubai in 2022 after over a decade with SpiceJet, where he rose from first officer to senior commander and line training captain. However, his aviation journey was not something he had always planned. Machar initially studied textile engineering before pursuing management studies. His path changed after he developed an interest in aviation. He eventually completed commercial pilot training in New Zealand and went on to train for the Boeing 737. From there, the cockpit became his workplace, and thousands of hours in the air became his experience. Former colleagues who worked with Machar at SpiceJet describe him as calm, knowledgeable, and professional.
3: We met in dispatch, and he comes out to be very nice, humble, and very respectful guy. Like, he respects each and everyone.
2: Machar has spoken about those moments himself. Speaking to Prime Minister Modi from his hospital bed, he described how he opened the cockpit door after the attack, allowing passengers and crew to intervene. And that account, the heart-to-heart conversation with the Prime Minister, is perhaps the clearest window into what was going through Captain's mind. For his family, however, the last few days have been less about heroism and more about survival. Machar's father, Bhupendra Machar, told NDTV that the family's first reaction when they heard about the incident was fear. His son was injured. The family prayed for his safety. His father said that Smith's overriding thought during the crisis was that no passenger should lose their life.
23: के मन में एक विचार आया कि अभी फाइट करना ही एक रास्ता है और कोई रास्ता नहीं है दूसरा और उसने एक्शन लिया और सक्सेस हो गया और उसके मन में एक बात पक्की थी कि मेरे हिसाब से पीछे के जितने भी पैसेंजर थे वो किसी की भी जान नहीं जानी चाहिए वो उसके मन में पूरा भरा हुआ था.
2: And then there is the other side of Smith's life. His wife and two children are in Dubai, while his parents are in Mumbai. His father described flying as central to his son's life, saying that Smith is deeply committed to his profession. For millions, Captain Smith Machar is now the face of a remarkable aviation survival story. For his former colleagues, he is the senior pilot they knew as calm and knowledgeable. For his childhood friends, he is the boy they grew up with. For his parents, he is simply their son. And for the passengers aboard flight FZ-1073, he is the captain who, even after being seriously injured, kept fighting to get that cockpit door open. Today, Smit Machar is recovering in an Abu Dhabi hospital. The investigation into exactly what happened inside that cockpit continues. But the story of the pilot himself is already much bigger than the incident that made him famous.

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2: Well, Captain Smith Max, extraordinary actions aboard the Fly Dubai flight have triggered a growing chorus of calls to honor him. From national recognition to bravery awards, the demand is clear. The pilot who put the lives of his passengers ahead of his own should be formally recognized for his bravery and courage as well.
3: Captain Smith Machar, the hero, the man of the moment, and the savior of over 180 passengers, fought to keep them safe even as his own life was at grave risk. Today, that courage is being remembered and a nation is asking for it to be honored. From the Ashok Chakra to the Bharat Ratna and National Bravery Honors, calls are growing to recognize the hero pilot who put his passengers' lives ahead of his own. The Federation of Indian Pilots has written to the PMO seeking a National Bravery Award for Captain Smith. The pilot's body says Smith showed extraordinary courage, putting the safety of passengers and crew above his own personal safety. And the call for honor is growing louder. Rajya Sabha MP Milan Deora, former Uttarakhand Chief Minister Harish Rawat, author and lyricist Javed Akhtar, and Shefali Vaidya have publicly praised Smith's courage and called for him to be honored. But while the world salutes his courage, Smith continues his recovery fight. However, he remains stable and is responding well to treatment in Abu Dhabi. His family has also been allowed to meet him at the military hospital.
0: मैं मिला था 10 मिनट के लिए, और जितना आपने देखा नरेंद्र मोदी के साथ बात करते हुए, मेरे को भी बहुत खुशी हुई कि आज वो अच्छे फेज में है और अच्छी बात कर रहा है, तो भगवान का बहुत बड़ा शुक्र है।
3: Seriously injured, yet he continued to respond to the emergency, helping bring the flight and its passengers to safety. A pilot who, in the moment of crisis, chose duty over fear. In fact, he went beyond his call of duty. And today, his courage has traveled far beyond the cockpit. From Prime Minister Narendra Modi to Israeli Prime Minister Benjamin Netanyahu, world leaders have publicly acknowledged Captain Smith's bravery. Today, the question is no longer just about what Captain Smith did in that cockpit. It is about how a nation and the world chooses to remember a pilot who put others' lives first. Bureau Report, NDTV.
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1: 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What is in your letter? You can never predict what's going to happen in Tamil Nadu politics.
6: 21 days in Kashmir. Unfiltered list of things I saw and observed on the ground.
1: Very special ground report from the line of control. There were some children who've lost limbs in the shelling.
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1: The line of control, Shiv Arur, NDTV.
11: 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Now I'm chasing the cleanest swing and the perfect shot.
12: The sport may change. The champion's instinct doesn't.
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16: We are on the show where we talk your politics. Is the Chief Election Commissioner going to resign?
17: No. Sarkar ka ye assessment hai ki iska ground pe koi resonance nahi hai.
18: The damage that had to be inflicted on the government and on the sanctity of the election commission has already been inflicted.
16: The all party meeting hui. Aam Aadmi Party wasn't there. Akhilesh Yadav himself wasn't present there. DMK had boycotted it as well.
19: Na unko bulayenge na why?
16: Rahul Gandhi told the congressman ki Modi ji ko bharosa hai ki hum satta mein aane wale hain. Mere khud ke party ke logon ko bharosa nahi hai jaane.
20: Perception battle jeetne ke liye ye sab baatein kahi jaati hain.
16: The Home Minister to say ki main ek hi mudde par chunav ladne wala hun.
21: Ramesh Shah talks about a deadline. People take him seriously.
16: When that larger political message comes out, you will be right here with us saying, politics Zindabad.
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2: It's all on camera now, the pilot's account, the wounds on his body, the eyewitnesses. But despite all of this, there are plenty of cynics even now who have gone so far as to call this a false flag operation. Their contention? Why is the identity of the Omani co-pilot and the attacker not made public yet? Many are even asking how an Omani pilot was even in the cockpit of a flight that was headed to Israel. Isn't that a violation of the Fly Dubai rules? Then it's asked, how did the plane plummet 17,000 feet in under 2 minutes and yet saw no significant injuries to the passengers or any significant damage to the body of the plane? There are some people even questioning whether it is too premature to call this a terror attack at all. And then comes the politics. You heard the cynics. Now, hear the silence, if that's possible. The BJP today is questioning the silence of Rahul Gandhi in particular. It has asked, why has there been no statement, no comment, not even a tweet on Captain Smith so far, at a time when this man is being hailed worldwide for his bravery? The BJP has called this a direct result of appeasement politics.
3: जब हर भारतवासी कैप्टन स्मिथ मचार को सैल्यूट कर रहा है, लीडर ऑफ ऑपोजिशन जो पब्लिक लाइफ में है, ही इज नॉट अ प्राइवेट इंडिविजुअल, राहुल गांधी के मुंह से ना एक शब्द कैप्टन स्मिथ मचार के पक्ष में निकला, ना एक ट्वीट कैप्टन स्मिथ मचार के पक्ष में किया गया, ना उन्होंने एक वीडियो संदेश कैप्टन स्मिथ मचार या उनके परिवार को।
2: And that brings us to the question today, from the cynics to those who are conspicuous by their silence, who is trying to cast a shadow over the bravery of Captain Smith Machar. Joining us today on the show, we have Abhijit Iyer Mitra, geopolitical expert. We also have Sanjay Lazar, aviation expert. Joining us is political analyst Kapil Madan. Kapil Madan, would you want to first respond to that very direct political attack from the BJP? Why has there been no statement from Rahul Gandhi, Priyanka Gandhi, Sonia Gandhi about Captain Smith Machar?
4: Padmaja, let me begin by saying Captain Smith is a India's hero. What he's done is, you know, heroic. What, you know, his valor, his courage, his determination, his, you know, commitment to his duty, it was extraordinary, and he deserves a million salutes for what he's done. But having said that, let me also say this particular issue, Captain Smith, is not BJP's political property. Now, what is happening right now is BJP is trying to judge or make a yardstick of patriotism by setting a Twitter deadline. Look, you know, till now there has been no tweet, till now there has been no statement. Let me begin by saying that this is an incident which does not, you know, and should not be politicized. It is a time where Captain Smith should be celebrated, he should be honored, and we Indian, every individual should be proud of what he's done. And in your opening narrative, you've also mentioned that there are people who are making insinuations, they are trying to, you know, create conspiracy theories, etc., etc. I think, you know, those things should be discarded. At this point in time, we have ample evidence to know. Everything suggests,
2: but that is exactly the problem. Those things are not being discarded because this entire campaign is being done in a surreptitious fashion online. Make no mistake, this is being seeded very strategically all over social media. You're absolutely right. At this time, these questions should not have been asked, but it is being done in a very strategic fashion, almost as if to question, oh, were Modi and Netanyahu in it together? You know, did they in some way plan it together? Would that be a wrong reading, Abhijit? Or are people reading too much into, you know, the absence of a tweet or some stray comment by some nobody? Abhijit.
5: So Padmaja, the problem here is that the absence of information is being treated as the presence of a conspiracy. You're always told that the absence of information is not a confirmation of absence. But here, to come up with conspiracy theories when an attack has been like this, mass casualty has been averted, it's very scary. And you have so-called public commentators. And by the way, this isn't the only line. Understand, if this were a conspiracy, the UAE would have to be involved. India would have to be involved. Modi would have to be involved. There are questions now being very subtly being hinted, and some not so subtle, some outright open, that this is Yahudi Hanudi Sazish. Then this is an internal Israeli false flag operation. Then this is some kind of UAE false flag operation that they're trying to hide this Omani national. Why has his name not been released? Listen, there are all kinds of security protocols going on. It's very curious, however, how quiet the Indian opposition is in all of this. You have an Indian. Now, let's assume, even assuming the worst case that it was an Israeli false flag, is the Indian pilot a hero or not? They want to make Rahul Gandhi has time to tweet about Mohammed Zubair going to jail for instigating riots in India. He has time to tweet for Sharjeel Imam and God knows what not. But he has no time to tweet. By the way, where is Rahul Gandhi? I don't know where he is. Do you know where he is?
2: Yes, I think they have both Priyanka Gandhi and Rahul Gandhi have met students as a part of Gandhi Jayanti event today. And today in the morning, he did pay tribute to Bapu as well.
5: Wonderful. Now, no time to tweet this out. He has time to tweet about everything else. When an Indian has become a hero, no time to tweet that out.
2: Okay. Before Kapil Madan responds to that, I quickly want to bring in Sanjay Lazar as well, because there is one big question about the presence of an Omani pilot on a flight to Tel Aviv. How was that made possible? Isn't that a violation of the rules as well?
6: Thank you, Padmaja, for having me on your show. Of course, yes, it is something rather strange that you had an Omani pilot on a flight to Tel Aviv. But I'm sure both the Israeli agencies as well as the UAE agencies will look very closely at this. I don't want to get into the hocus pocus, you know, the rumors that he was radicalized or he was acting for Iran or whatever. But I do want to address the point that Abhijit and Kapil have mentioned. It's a sad day for India if we politicize this. This man, Captain, is an unquestionable international hero. Not an Indian hero, he's an international hero. To put into perspective, and I think Abhijit had tweeted this or spoken on some other channel. I watched it. I'm in London, ironically, doing a terrorism show. And you know, for a pilot to have been hacked by an axe and a knife or both, and then to switch on the transponder to 7500, then 7700, and then crawl and open the door is nothing short of Superman, Batman stuff. Please understand, this is something far beyond Sully and anybody else you can imagine. This man knew he was going to die. I watched his interview with the Prime Minister. Let us take a moment to celebrate an Indian hero. He's an international hero, and I hope the government and, you know, people recognize this and treat pilots and crew, you know, better in this country. We treat them like rubbish. And I hope it's time that we did. You have time to politicize all the other rubbish. This is time. Let's draw. The country should come together as one here.
2: Kapil. And that's the reason why the silence is seeming a little conspicuous and too awkward.
6: Too loud.
2: The silence is too loud, Kapil Madan.
4: Let me give very, you know, three very quick response here. So, you know, from where did a tweet, you know, becomes a certificate of patriotism? Whether a person tweets on something or whether a person doesn't tweet on something, does that reflect his commitment towards the country? That's point number one. If for a minute, let's take.
2: No, but it does show what you consider important, right? Correct. If today something terrible was happening in our country, you would react to it.
4: Padmajaji, allow me, you know, my second point. Let me make my second point here. You yourself says that this is a, you know, in fact, Abhijit also said, I got, you know, informed by what, you know, Abhijit said, wherein he said that this requires, you know, investigation, etc. And every information at this point in time may not be publicly available in the media, which is a correct proposition. We all understand that it could be a big thing. And, you know, several authorities are investigating. Everyone will wait to see and make a tweet once you have the credible, conclusive report of what exactly.
2: But there's no doubt about the fact that Captain Machar is a hero. The only doubt is about what was the motivation. There is still some investigation required about the identity of the co-pilot of the attacker. But about the hero, there is no doubt.
4: Padmaja, of course, yes.
2: Just say we will wait for the other investigation, but Captain

0: Machar is amazing. He's an Indian. He rocks.
1: Also, see, you. I agree with you, Padmaja. In fact, in my opening statement, I started by saying he's a national hero. He should be celebrated. His valor should be celebrated and honored, but not to be politicized. Right now, there is a situation where you don't have the entire investigation, as said by Abhijit. Abhijit himself said...
0: Okay, Abhijit, maybe he's just waiting for more data. He's waiting for the outcome of the entire investigation before making up his mind and tweeting it.
1: No, my third point, Padmaja. My third point, Padmaja. If you have to judge patriotism by the timelines of the tweets, how soon you react and you make public statements or make public tweets on any incident, I just ask Abhijit, Manipur happened. When did the Prime Minister for the first time tweeted on Manipur? When how much time he took?
2: That was actually
1: all I am saying is that, you know, these are some things, you know, you should not be politicizing.
0: Okay.
1: Here you have a situation.
0: Is it unfair to be dragging politics into it? And I must add, we have other leaders of the Congress. We've had Mallikarjun Kharge, the Congress president, speak about it, tweet about it. We've had people like Manish Tiwari, people who I have personally seen talking about it or speaking about it. They have spoken up. Abhijit.
2: Absolutely. Now, Rahul Gandhi has been tweeting since 2014, asking Modi, aap kyon chup ho, press conference kyon nahi kar rahe ho, why aren't you tweeting about church burning, why aren't you tweeting about cow violence, why aren't you tweeting about this particular one is violence on women that I showed you. Now I'm applying the same standard to them. We have always been saying, why are you, fluid situations require being quiet. They say, no, you have to talk about it now. So I'm applying their standard to them. They should apply Modi's Manipur standard then.
0: Kapil?
2: They should accept Modi's right on Manipur. Na?
1: Now he's trying to draw a false equivalence, and I'll give you a very quick cogent.
2: There is no false equivalence.
1: So point number one, when you are the Prime Minister of the country, the highest political office in our country, you are responsible for if anything goes wrong in the country, you should be asked question. You are accountable to the people of our country. To say that, Mr. Rahul Gandhi is seeking explanation from the Prime Minister for all the failures. So what Mr. Abhijit Mishra is saying, Mitra is saying, that there should be failures, but there should not be any accountability issue. Now you are trying to draw false equivalence where a leader of opposition or political people from the opposition are seeking accountability from the Honorable Prime Minister and from the incumbent government. Now here you're trying to draw a false equivalence on an incident which has happened abroad, where several of the political people from the opposition have already...
0: Well, Kapil, actually, you brought that up as an example. Right. You know, you quoted that as an example. You gave the Manipur example.
1: Yes.
0: But anyway, let's leave it to the Congress party and to their discretion.
1: You are trying to do a false equivalency.
0: Okay, Sanjay Laza. Sanjay Laza.
1: Where you failed to...
3: I hate to go back to this point, Padmaja. But I'm a Mumbaikar and I remember 26/11, and I also remember lots of conspiracy theories post that, where people felt Shaheed Hemant Karkare was involved. And I do not want to name the party, but you're quite aware who started writing that and saying that. I remember the film stars and the producers going to see all this. So let's not get into that. Let's understand that this man, whatever the situation, there's a lot of unanswered questions in this Fly Dubai case. But let's understand one very simple fact. There was an Indian pilot. He's an unqualified, unquestioned hero, whatever the case. And human decency, if Mr. Gandhi can go on a stage with a comic and, you know, parody the Prime Minister saying, hello, friends, then I think he should have the decency to come on social media or whatever channel, send a note and say, I appreciate this pilot for the bravery he did, considering that he's the son of a pilot. Please remember that. I'm not talking of him as the leader of the Congress party. As the son of a pilot, like you spoke of Mr. Tiwari, who's got family, who was involved in airlines. These are basic things. We know what they go through. I've been involved in aviation 40 years. So I'm not looking at it from the prism of a political party. I think whether you're the Congress, you're the BJP, you're the TMC, you need to you know, appreciate.
0: And you know, a more relevant parallel would be if today the Indian cricket team or any athlete would win an Olympic gold. Won't everyone congratulate it? Won't everyone hail it? It would be a first instinct, irrespective of whether you're a politician. For heaven's sake, any of us sitting on TV right now, our first instinct would be, what a rock star. We love you. You've done us so proud. It shouldn't matter. And that's just the natural instinct. But I want to come back. Look, this politics will keep playing out over the next few days. But I want to really focus on these unanswered questions for just a second, because it's being asked again and again. You have this flight plummet over 15,000 feet. How is it that none of the passengers suffered any kind of injury? 17,000 feet, it goes down in under 2 minutes, Abhijit. And then the passengers say, we rushed into the cockpit. A plumber says, I have been watching a television series, so I could, you know, get the controls and, you know, put the nose up again. How?
2: Look, there's a lot here that doesn't make sense. Remember, when a plane goes down, your stomach literally goes up. It's a sudden loss of altitude. I don't know if you felt this when you're, flying. You can't just walk when the plane is descending.
0: I mean, a little turbulence and you are clutching at your seat. So if it is to go down 17,000 feet, you would be flat down.
2: Exactly right. So that is not an explanation at all. Remember, when the incident happens, your adrenaline is so high, you tend to mix up things. That is why you're waiting for the cockpit voice recorder and other things to get clear. They don't want to put out explanations which ultimately don't hold up to scrutiny, number one. Number two, we need to remember what happens in the case of the approach to Tel Aviv is a very secure approach. You have to buckle up, fasten your seatbelts, and stay in your seats for an hour before you approach Tel Aviv. You have to get a security clearance to enter Israeli airspace about 1 hour out, 330 kilometers, 1 hour out, something like that. And at that point, remember, if it falls, it was just about 2 minutes away from Jordanian airspace. Mm. Now, I've taken this similar flight, and when we've flown over Jordanian airspace, it takes you something like 3 minutes to cross Jordan. Just 3 minutes. This would have been about 20 minutes away from approach into Tel Aviv. And what would have happened was they were all seating. So when the plane falls, you will not. Remember when the seatbelt sign goes up, the air hostesses remove all the trays. They ask you to, put your bags under the seat in front and things like that. Unlike if you remember the Bangkok-Delhi flight last month or last to last month.
0: Yes.
2: Which turbulence happened mid-service. It happened mid-meal service. So everything was flying around and there were lots of injuries. There was no scope for injuries here. But the main thing we need to remember was the 7500, the Squawk 7500 and 7700 were sent out by the captain, by Smith Machar. The door was opened after he was injured by Smith Machar. Because understand, these are secure doors that have been mandated by law after 9/11. You can't break it in. You can use the, food trolley as a battering ram. It will still not break. The only way to open these doors is from inside. And that is what he did. This part is indisputable and it is undisputed.
0: Okay.
2: Maybe the plumber went and stabilized things and whatever. All you had to do technically is to just put the autopilot on and the plane would have stabilized itself.
0: Okay, let me take that to Sanjay Laza. Do you think that could have happened, that somebody with no idea of how a plane is flown can watch TV and stabilize the plane?
3: Well, Padmaja, I listened to him and Abhijit is right. You know, you enter a secure airspace. I've flown to Israel number of times as a crew member. The thing is that, what has happened could never happen even if you simulated it again. Can this plumber just steady the aircraft? Unheard of, unthinkable. But he did. He did. Let's be clear. We don't know the actual sequence of what happened.
0: And plus, there were reserve pilots as well.
3: Yeah, the pilots came in later. Hmm. See, remember, the pilots came in later, but he may have pulled it and it may have just started, banking up towards, climbing up again. And then these pilots jumped in and saved the day. But be that as it may, the fact is it has happened. Whether it is a false flag, alleged false flag, as some, radical Islamist groups are talking about, I cannot believe it, because nobody is going to allow himself to be hit by the axe and stabbed so many times, whoever he is. This guy is a sane Indian pilot. My friends fly with Fly Dubai. I've spoken to them in the last 2 days. I was talking to Aditya also sometime back. And, you know, I've spoken to them and they say that, you know, this guy wanted to do a 9/11 kind of thing. Okay, wherever he did it, he wanted to crash this to make a statement, allegedly. Now, whether or

0: not the plumber came in and managed to, you know, whether he watched too much of TV and realized how to fly or what is unthinkable, but I can't do it.
1: But you know, if this guy wanted to do another, execute another 9/11, he surely can't do it alone, Abhijit. And how is it that 50 hours later, 53 hours later, we still don't know about a network? 9/11 itself, perhaps how deep it went, how many people were involved, we are still unearthing that. Could this man have acted alone? Why do we know nothing about where he was radicalized? Today, Netanyahu has said that he was an Islamist, radicalized Islamist, but where?
2: So remember, ISIS brought in lone wolf radicalization. Before, you had to be part of a community, before pre-internet, pre-social media, you had to be part of a community to get radicalized. You had to go into the dark web to get radicalized if you were lone wolf. Now the radicalization happens everywhere. It can be done very easily. This particular case, I have a feeling it may have been lone wolf, but not necessarily. That is probably why you're not hearing the Omani pilot's name, because they want to go interrogate the family. I was quite surprised Saudi Arabia apparently repatriated the pilot back to the UAE, despite bad relations between the UAE and Saudi Arabia right now, but he's back there. The Emirati intelligence and interrogators are very, very good. I'm sure they'll get to it. They're likely that there was a network. There would have certainly been a radicalization network. What is less clear was that the impulse specifically for this attack. Now, Padmaja, if I can make another important point. You see, there are three kinds of, when you're talking about, you know, suicide by pilot, because it's a very common thing. It's becoming increasingly common these days. There is suicidal tendencies, there is homicidal tendencies, and then there is terrorism. And no amount of mental screening. You can tell suicidal tendencies because all research shows that suicidal people have very high depression rates. They have social isolation rates and things like that. A homicidal tendency, you cannot tell through, you know, mental health monitoring, mental health counseling, and things like that. So when does a homicidal tendency then translate into terror when there is a political motive involved?
1: Okay.
2: So even if we're talking about suicide, the problem was the murderous attack on Captain Machar did not make it suicide. It made it homicide. And there might be a political tendency, because what the other passengers have told us was that they heard religious sloganeering by this particular captain.
1: Okay.
2: So in the heat of the moment, it might have been others, you know, just thanking God that they've been saved.
1: Okay. So we will leave it at that and wait for more details to come out. But in the interim, when there is an Indian hero to acknowledge and hail him, surely that's not too much to ask. For the time being, gentlemen, thanks very much for joining me, because at this point, the focus and the spotlight should remain squarely on Captain Smit Machar. The whole world is asking, who is this man? What kind of background does he come from? What was his upbringing like? We got a little bit of insight into it today morning when he spoke to the Prime Minister. And for more, let's cut across now to his friend and family. So not too much known about the man who the entire world is discussing today. We're trying to get you an insight into the person that Smit Machar is. And which is why joining us today is Akshay Doshi, who is a friend of Smit and the family. And Ishwar Bhai Padia, who is a relative of the entire family from both sides, from the side of his wife as well as Smit himself. Ishwar Bhai, aap se pehle shuruaat karungi. आप थोड़ा सा परिवार के बारे में बताइए, क्योंकि आज जब पहली बार हमने स्मित को प्रधानमंत्री से बात करते हुए सुना तो एक अलग ही उनका एक पर्सपेक्टिव है वो सामने आया, उनके बच्चों के बारे में, हनुमान चालीसा पढ़ने के बारे में, गीता बहन के बारे में, तो थोड़ा सा परिवार के बारे में बताइए।
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0: all of DKS's dreams to come true. I'm going to try and get more into the crowds. 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
17: He has tracked the pulse of power from Washington to Korea. Yeah. 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

0: 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The front lines of Kargil. The fury of Operation Sindhu.
1: So many attacks.
0: The chaos and cries of disaster zones. To fighter jet cockpits. And the world's most defining interview.
2: The 20th Asian Games are officially underway in Aichi, Nagoya in Japan. 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
3: I'm interviewing Rudranj Patil for a second time. That's because this is his third medal. Mare saath hai Kamaljeet aur Suruchi jinhone aaj ka gold medal liya hai.
4: Baronika Ilangovan, who has won a historic bronze medal in pole vault, the first for India.
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0: This is a world between orders. 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As global equations shift, Prime Minister Narendra Modi will lead the conversation at the NDTV World Summit 2026 to decode the shifts, redraw possibilities. 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
0: He has tracked the pulse of power from Washington to Korea. Yeah. Witnessed history being made in global capitals and conflict zones. Brought clarity to complex issues of national security and international affairs. 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
1: 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Unwritten. As global equations shift, Prime Minister Narendra Modi will lead the conversation at the end.
2: Welcome back. You're watching NDTV with me, Raisha Sehgal, and this is a special edition where we take you through the courage and the valor of Captain Smith Machar. But first, let's tell you more about his current state. Well, Captain Smith Machar was badly wounded. He was bleeding heavily. He was trapped on the cockpit floor, but he could feel something even more terrifying. The aircraft was going down. In that moment, Smith says his years of flying took over. He knew what was happening to the aircraft, even as he lay injured and unable to see the controls. Even as he was being beaten and struggling with his injury, Smith says one thought remained clear: I should not let them all die. Smith recounted those terrifying moments directly to Prime Minister Modi, describing how he fought through his injuries, reached the door and opened it for the passengers to intervene. Now, hear Smith Machar himself recount that fight for survival.
3: उस मोमेंट में सर, मैं अपनी लाइफ के लिए लड़ रहा था। बट एक ऐसा मोमेंट था जब मेरे को रियलाइज हुआ कि अगर मैंने कुछ नहीं किया, क्योंकि मैं गिर चुका था, मेरे को इतने घाव लग चुके थे कि मैं गिर चुका था 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
2: Let's give you a lowdown of what that conversation, that heart-to-heart conversation between Smith Machar and the Prime Minister actually reveals. First off, Smith clearly in that conversation to the Prime Minister says that he fought for his life and the passengers as well. Despite his injuries, Smith's focus was to save the passengers on board. He knew that the aircraft was going down, that's what he told the Prime Minister, but lying injured, Smith could feel the aircraft descending as well. 17 years of flying kicked in. The aviation experts are talking about his muscle memory here. His experience helped him understand the crisis and take prompt and quick action very quickly. Apart from that, faith also became his anchor. We say that because in that conversation with the Prime Minister, he said that he recited the Hanuman Chalisa as the crisis unfolded. He does not dwell on his injury. He's of course getting medically treated in Abu Dhabi as we speak. Smith says that he sees his injury as a journey to recovery. Well, coming up next, what you're about to see is new footage from inside that Fly Dubai flight. Footage that captures the chaos in the cabin moments after Captain Smith Mac was attacked. In that video, you'll hear passengers shouting, a desperate call for a doctor, and then the captain himself, bloodied and injured, telling us what happened. He hit me so many times. More in this report.
4: What you hear is chaos. People shouting. People rushing towards the cockpit, and then these are the terrifying moments inside Fly Dubai flight FZ107. Moments after the attack on Captain Smith Machar, the co-pilot had attack

0: the Indian captain inside the cockpit, and the aircraft had gone into a steep descent. Now passengers appear to be rushing towards the cockpit. Someone is trying to bring order to the chaos. Passengers are told to sit down. Others are told to get the attacker out. And then comes another desperate call. Again and again. Is there a doctor? An Israeli dentist comes forward to help. And then the camera turns to the man at the center of this nightmare, Captain Smith Machar. Bloodied, lying on the floor outside the cockpit, but conscious and speaking.
1: He hit me like,
2: no.
1: So many times.
0: He is asked about his injured hand, and his answer reveals just how badly he has been hurt.
1: My hand, I can move, but I can't do this. I can't squeeze my hand.
0: He can move it, but he cannot close his hand. And then once again, he describes what happened.
1: He hit me like,
2: no.
1: So many times.
0: These are the words of the Indian captain moments after the attack. A captain who, despite his injuries, had managed to open the cockpit door. And now the co-pilot is restrained, his hands bound behind him. Passengers and crew surround him, determined that he will not be allowed to leave.
2: Where is the police? Who is police?
3: No, just outside the police. They are outside. No police.
0: A crew member calls for police.
4: That is terrorism. You understand? Yes. We need police. We need only police here.
2: Show you.
5: Okay.
4: He can't go outside.
5: No, he cannot go anywhere.
4: Yes.
5: He's here with us.
4: Yes.
5: Yeah.
2: Is it like this? 1 hour? 40 minutes? More? 5 minutes?
0: The co-pilot remains inside the aircraft as passengers wait for authorities. His uniform is covered in blood. Machar is still being treated nearby. One aircraft, two pilots, one badly wounded, the other restrained. And behind these images, the terrifying reality of what just unfolded at altitude. The aircraft eventually makes an emergency landing in Saudi Arabia. Medics rush to the plane. Captain Machar is taken out for treatment. The man we first saw lying on the floor, bloodied, injured, but conscious, is now being carried away by medical teams. This new footage does not show the attack inside the cockpit itself, but it captures what came immediately after.
2: Go out.
0: The panic, the desperate calls for help. The passengers and crew taking control, and the voice of the captain himself. He hit me so many times.
1: He hit me like,
2: no.
1: So many times.
0: Bureau Report, NDTV.
6: Coming up next, we'll tell you about who is Captain Smith Machar and what is his story, the man behind that courage and that valor. Because before the headlines, before the world came to know about his name, there was a pilot with thousands of hours in the sky, years of experience and a reputation among colleagues for being calm and professional. This is Captain Smith Mac, and this is his story.
7: For the last few days, one name has dominated the headlines across India and around the world. Captain Smith Machar, an Indian commercial pilot who found himself at the center of an extraordinary mid-air emergency. On September 30th, Fly Dubai flight FZ1073 was flying from Dubai to Tel Aviv when an altercation erupted inside the cockpit. It was the heroism and valor of the Captain Smith Machar that saved the day. Long before he became known around the world for his actions, his courage, and his valor, Captain Smith Machar had already built a substantial career in commercial aviation. With over 13 years of aviation experience and nearly 9,750 flight hours, he has spent most of his career flying Boeing 737s, including more than 6,400 hours as pilot in command.

0: He joined Fly Dubai in 2022 after over a decade with SpiceJet, where he rose from first officer to senior commander and line training captain. However, his aviation journey was not something he had always planned. Machar initially studied textile engineering before pursuing management studies. His path changed after he developed an interest in aviation. He eventually completed commercial pilot training in New Zealand and went on to train for the Boeing 737. From there, the cockpit became his workplace, and thousands of hours in the air became his experience. Former colleagues who worked with Machar at SpiceJet describe him as calm, knowledgeable, and professional.
1: We met in dispatch and he comes out to be very nice, humble, and very respectful guy. Like he respects each and everyone.
0: Machar has spoken about those moments himself. Speaking to Prime Minister Modi from his hospital bed, he described how he opened the cockpit door after the attack, allowing passengers and crew to intervene. And that account, the heart-to-heart conversation with the Prime Minister, is perhaps the clearest window into what was going through Captain's mind. For his family, however, the last few days have been less about heroism and more about survival. Machar's father, Bhupendra Machar, told NDTV that the family's first reaction when they heard about the incident was fear. His son was injured. The family prayed for his safety. His father said that Smith's overriding thought during the crisis was that no passenger should lose their life.
2: के मन में एक विचार आया कि अभी फाइट करना ही एक रास्ता है और कोई रास्ता नहीं है दूसरा और उसने एक्शन लिया और सक्सेस हो गया और उसके मन में एक बात पक्की थी कि मेरे हिसाब से पीछे के जितने भी पैसेंजर थे वो किसी की भी जान नहीं जानी चाहिए वो उसके मन में पूरा भरा हुआ था.
0: And then there is the other side of Smith's life. His wife and two children are in Dubai, while his parents are in Mumbai. His father described flying as central to his son's life, saying that Smith is deeply committed to his profession. For millions, Captain Smith Machar is now the face of a remarkable aviation survival story. For his former colleagues, he is the senior pilot they knew as calm and knowledgeable. For his childhood friends, he is the boy they grew up with. For his parents, he is simply their son. And for the passengers aboard flight FZ1073, he is the captain who, even after being seriously injured, kept fighting to get that cockpit door open. Today, Smith Machar is recovering in an Abu Dhabi hospital. The investigation into exactly what happened inside that cockpit continues. But the story of the pilot himself is already much bigger than the incident that made him famous.
3: Well, at 35,000 feet, inside the cramped, locked confines of a cockpit, there is no escape. There is perhaps no calling for backup. There is only training, there's instinct, and raw human grit. Captain Machar fought off the attacker, wrestled control of the aircraft, and brought 174 passengers safely down to earth. Listen in to what his father, Bhupendra Machar, told us on NDTV. His first reaction wasn't pride, it was pure parental fear. He rushed to a temple, lit a lamp and prayed that no bad news should come.
4: Bhupendra Bhai Machar, he is the father of hero pilot Smith Machar, whose son has made the entire country proud and is now a global icon of courage. Bhupendra Bhai, NDTV par aapka swagat hai. आपके बेटे पर पूरा देश का गर्व है. क्या आप बता सकते हैं भूपेंद्र भाई, स्मिथ अभी कैसा है, उनकी तबीयत कैसी है, उनकी अभी जो वीडियो सामने आया है प्राइम मिनिस्टर के साथ बातचीत करते हुए साफ नज़र दिखाई देता है कि वो ठीक है. आप एक अपडेट दीजिए कि वो कैसे हैं, आपका बेटा कैसा है अभी भूपेंद्र भाई.
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0: 5 hours to go for all of DKS's dreams to come true. I'm going to try and get more into the crowds. Here are the pictures, Siddaramaiah.
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4: 21 days in Kashmir. Unfiltered list of things I saw and observed on the ground.
0: Very special ground report from the line of control. 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
11: There is a deathly silence around this makeshift mass burial ground here in Bharatpur district in Nepal.
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14: We are on the show where we talk your politics. Is the Chief Election Commissioner going to resign?
15: No. Sarkar ka ye assessment hai ki iska ground pe ko resonance nahi hai.
16: The damage that had to be inflicted on the government and on the sanctity of the Election Commission has already been inflicted.
14: The all party meeting hui. Aam Aadmi Party wasn't there. Akhilesh Yadav himself wasn't present there. DMK had boycotted it as well.
17: Na unko bulayenge na hua hai.
14: Rahul Gandhi told the congressman ki Modi ji ko bharosa hai ki hum satta mein aane wale hain. Mere khud ke party ke logon ko bharosa nahi hai janine.
18: Perception battle jeetne ke liye ye sab baatein kahi jati hain.
14: For the home minister to say ki main ek hi mudde par chunav ladne wala hun.
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0: 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I'm going to try and get more into the crowds. 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
11: Good evening. Welcome to Left, Right and Center. I'm Vishnu Shom. On the program this evening, Prime Minister Modi today spoke to the hero of flight FZ1073, the Fly Dubai flight. From his hospital bed, Captain Smith Machar told him how he was stabbed repeatedly and lying on the cockpit floor, he felt the jet going down and forced himself up to unlock the door. I knew exactly that this would be the last push, is what he said. Now the hunt for answers. The UAE's Attorney General is investigating whether the attack was terrorism or planned in advance, with the co-pilot reportedly Omani in Emirati custody. Israel is also now going to be involved in the investigations. The Prime Minister, Benjamin Netanyahu, earlier said the man, the Omani co-pilot, who attacked Captain Smith had been radicalized and set out to bring the plane down. So Captain Smith Machar was badly wounded, but he knew that the plane was going to go down. In his own words, there was one final push he had to make to reach the door, get it open, so that passengers could intervene, possibly save the aircraft.
12: उस मोमेंट पे सर, मैं अपनी लाइफ के लिए लड़ रहा था। मैं एक ऐसा मोमेंट था जब मेरे को रियलाइज हुआ कि अगर मैंने कुछ नहीं किया, क्योंकि मैं गिर चुका था, मेरे को इतने घाव लग चुके थे कि मैं गिर चुका था 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
11: So Captain Smith Machar there speaking to the Prime Minister earlier on. Hopefully he'll get better very, very soon. What we're going to try and do is try and understand a little bit more about, let's play out that video in the background of that dive that the aircraft was in, because there are a couple of unanswered questions still. What we're going to be doing with our guests in just a moment is try and understand how a plane went down, and it dived at a rate of approximately between 23,000 and 30,000 feet a minute. How did the The second crew of pilots managed to recover the situation. Who was actually in control at what stage? Up till when was Captain Smith in control? Joining us, Stefan Iselin, founder and publisher of the Aero Telegraph. I'm also joined by Captain C.S. Randhawa, president of the Federation of Indian Pilots and an aviation expert. I'd like to thank you both very much for being with us. Stefan, to you first. At what stage, right, did the other pilots, the secondary pilots, take over? Because it just seems to me that when this plane was in this horrific dive, with approximately 30 to 35 seconds left before it made impact, Captain Smith Machar must have tried to save this aircraft, right, while he was being attacked. It's not as if the entire recovery process began and ended with the substitute crew of pilots. That's my sense of it. How do you see it?
13: Yes.

0: I mean, we have been in a very dangerous situation. You told it. It was a very steep dive, so it needs a lot of power, also like physical power, to gain control back. You have to pull hard on the yoke,
1: Yes.
0: and I guess the captain that's here with us can confirm that.
1: Captain Randhawa, Stefan makes an important point that you have to pull back on the yoke, obviously, to regain altitude. But if there are two pilots doing opposite things, then how does the system accept the correct inputs? In other words, the co-pilot pushing down and perhaps Captain Smith trying to recover the aircraft. How does that work in the logic of the aircraft?
2: Yes, first, good evening, Vishnu and Stefan. Now, I would like to tell you that as per the aerodynamics of the aircraft, now, when the aircraft is flying in a level flight, it is trimmed to that state. Now, if you have to dive the aircraft, it's a Herculean task that without trimmer, the aircraft gets into a rate of descent of approximately 9,000 to 10,000 feet per minute because it has lost 17,000 feet less than 2 minutes. So to get into that mode where the speed is going to increase, as the speed increases, the nose will pitch up. Nose will not go down on its own. So there is a trimming also required. A forward trim is required apart from the forward pressure. And when you have to recover, again, you have to pull back. And as you know, that the positive G in case of a commercial aircraft is very low. It's normally in the region of 2, 2.5 maximum, and negative G is 1, minus 1 G. So even while recovering the aircraft, you have to be extra cautious so that you do not overstress the aircraft, because moment you overstress the aircraft, there are likely to be damage to the control surfaces of the aircraft. So in this case, the aircraft has gone down at the same time when it is descending. That means there has been a forward trimming being done. Just primarily just pushing it, disconnecting the autopilot, and aircraft will not go nose down. As the speed increases, the nose will pitch up. That is as per the aerodynamics. So what has actually happened is that I have said in my previous debate also that I have reliably learned that, you see, what had happened, both pilots were there. The third pilot, pilot who was supposed to operate Tel Aviv, Dubai, he was in the cockpit. Now, three captains were there in the cockpit, two captains, one first officer. Now, the first officer said 7, 8 times to the captain that you're not going out, you take a walk. So he said, "No, I'm fine." Now, this is overheard by this conversation. Now, after some time, the first officer, he says he wants to go to the washroom. So the third pilot is sitting on the jump seat. Now, in a 737, it's a very tight cockpit, and you're almost sitting in front of the door.
1: No, but one second, Captain Randhawa. What you are telling us now is absolutely new first-hand information. It's never been
2: Yes.
1: reported before. You are telling
2: Yes.
1: us that there were three pilots in the cockpit, and you have learned this
2: Yes.
1: reliably from sources in Fly Dubai, presumably, or in the aviation community, and you believe this is accurate information?
2: Yes, it will come out in the investigation report. Now, what has happened that this co-pilot, he wanted to go to the washroom. So the observer seat has to be vacated. So this captain went out, the third captain, and he went back to his seat. After that, there is a problem incurred between two, and the first officer has attacked the captain.
1: So
2: And
1: one pilot has exited the cockpit
2: yeah,
1: at this particular
2: that is an
1: time.
2: observer.
1: The observer has exited the pilot, has exited the cockpit, is what you're saying.
2: Yes.
1: The all right. So the observer sitting in the jump seat has exited the cockpit, gone back. At this stage, the co-pilot becomes violent.
2: Yes. and he attacks the captain. And that is the time the captain has,

0: squawked 7,700. Later, this lady who was sitting in the class, her husband was there. She came with the daughter towards the to the toilet, and the daughter was in the toilet. And this lady heard a lot of noises coming out of the cockpit. She ran back and called the husband, and then this other pilot who had just gone out, who had gone out from the cockpit. So they approached towards the door, and that is the time that they found that the door suddenly opened, and I think the captain must have opened the door. Now they have got in and they have tried to get this pilot out, this first officer.
1: And throughout this period, the aircraft is in a dive.
0: Aircraft was descending. Yes.
1: Very sharply descending. So it's a matter of time over here.
0: Now, so that is why the recovery has been done by the third pilot, because the captain was badly injured.
1: No, but what about the claim, sir, of that plumber who went into the cockpit?
0: No, that is not
1: correct. He had pulled back on the yoke.
0: That is not correct.
1: So what you're saying is that the pilot who was in the jump seat went back. Yeah, go ahead, sir.
0: Yes. Vishnu, I'll tell you one thing. If you are not a pilot, you have to be a Hercules to pull the aircraft back without trim. I just explained to you, when the speed increases, I have to trim forward. When the speed I have to reduce, I have to, because...
1: No, I understand. I understand. Captain Randhawa, I get your point that it needs a skilled operator to be able to recover an aircraft from that point. Hold on for one second. Stefan, you know, Captain Randhawa, you know, heads the Pilots Association over here in India. He's a very experienced flyer. The Indian pilot community is obviously shocked by all of this. They've been exchanging notes with Indian flyers across the region and obviously in Fly Dubai as well. How do you react to what he is saying? The presence of a third pilot for a short period of time inside the cockpit. That third pilot on the jump seat went out, which is when this attack started. This information, how do you read it?
2: It's a new information for me. I haven't heard it yet. It's interesting. It seems to me, if it's accurate, that the co-pilot that was in the cockpit and attacked the captain waited for this very moment. So it could be a sign, you know, that proves even more that he had malignant intent. Because it seems he waited for quite some time until the other pilot left the cockpit and they were alone, so he could attack.
1: No, so that's an important point. Captain Randhawa, there were two other pilots. This attack took place, according to you, when one of the pilots went out. Captain Smith decided to remain, and it was at this moment that this attacking co-pilot felt that with just one pilot over there, he'd be able to overpower him. And the instrument, the weapon which was used, was the crash axe. Can you confirm that, sir?
0: Yes, that is a crash axe which has been used. It is very sharp, it is heavy, and it can be very, very lethal. You cannot get a knife on board from the Gulf. Gulf security has been very tight, you know, even before 9/11. Gulf security has been very, very tight. I have operated to those countries many a times. So there is no knife which is used. It is the crash axe which has changed hands. Like the captain must have, when he's been attacked, then he must have snatched it. He must have hit him. This happened very fast, very fast, you know, the attacks.
1: No.
0: Now, the point of issue is, that the captain remained in his senses in spite of having been so badly injured. And he had the presence of mind to squawk 7,700. He's opened the door. He's tried to recover. Now, please try to understand what I said in the beginning. That apart from pushing the stick forward, the aircraft has to be trimmed forward.
1: Correct.
3: Correct.
0: So that means that the co-pilot has put the aircraft in dive and has trimmed forward.
1: Right. So just for the benefit of our viewers, let me just demonstrate this with my hands. It's not just enough to pull the controls forward. You have to trim. It is usually on the right side, as I understand it,
0: forward,
1: where you trim forward, right? So that it stays in this attitude, right, going
0: correct.
1: down. And the opposite happens when you recover the aircraft, you pull back, very carefully given the speed, and you have to go the other way around, right, to ensure that it is level. Correct. That's basically correct. What you're trying to say, right?
0: Correct.
1: Okay,
0: correct.
1: Carry on, sir.
0: So the point is that this particular situation has happened and aircraft has gone into a steep dive. It cannot suddenly go in a steep dive. You know, from zero, even if I...
1: But Captain Randhawa, my contention, sir, would be what if he kept pushing the controls down, right?
0: To push and to keep, the pressure
1: yes,
0: is
1: to push
0: very
1: and
0: high.
1: To keep.
0: As the speed increases, the pressure will keep building up with the increase in the speed. And the IAS will keep building. The indicated
1: speed
0: keep increasing.
1: Right. Yeah.
0: Till the time you hit VMO and at VMO.
1: So VMO, these are words that that our viewers don't understand. Identify VMO.
0: It's a max speed. Max right. speed the aircraft can fly.
1: Okay.
0: Okay. Now this... with increase in altitude, the indicated airspeed reduces and the true airspeed increases.
1: Yes.
0: With increase in altitude.
1: Yeah.
0: So, what happens that basically the effectiveness of the controls is actually, it is dependent on the equivalent airspeed. So, you can, in layman's terms, you can say it is dependent on the IAS.
1: Okay, Captain, one second. Hold on one second. Let me just jump in for a second. I was very closely going through the data on Flight Radar 24. Even 1 minute, and people haven't really focused on this, 1 minute before the aircraft went down sharply, there were oscillations in airspeed and attitude, and altitude somewhat. So to me it appears, and this is there, it's a fact, to me it appears as if a struggle may have started at that stage, right? Would you agree?
0: Correct.
1: A struggle
0: Correct.
1: Started
0: Correct.
1: At that stage. After that 1 minute, it went into a dive. And then, you know, I mean, this entire matter ensued. But, you know, people fortunately re-entered the cockpit. Go ahead, Captain Randhawa, and then Stefan's
0: yes,
1: comments.
0: You are absolutely right that there has been push-pull to the control column. Okay, the co-pilot, if he's tried to push it down, the captain has tried to pull it back. Now, when the aircraft is flying straight and level, the aircraft is in almost in the trim, absolute trim stage. The autopilot does it. And even if the autopilot disengages, it will go few feet here or there. That's it. At times, it will not even do that.
1: And Captain Randhawa, just for the benefit of our viewers, since you've made something which is going to create fairly possibly international headlines, on the basis of speaking to your sources, reliable people in the aviation community, there was a third pilot, right, on the jump seat in the cockpit. It was this third pilot who stepped out and then re-entered the cockpit and helped control the aircraft. That's what you're saying?
0: Of course. There were two pilots who were there who were going to operate the flight Tel Aviv, Dubai. They were on board. And normally when pilots travel on deadheading or on SOD travel, when they have to operate the next sector, they are either in civil clothes, they are not in uniform, or if they are wearing the uniform, the epaulets, they remove the epaulets and the wing.
1: And this pilot was sitting in the jump seat in the cockpit, because it's been reported that this pilot, perhaps another one, the fourth one, was somewhere in the back of the aircraft. That's incorrect.
0: So he must be the first officer on the return flight.
1: But there was a third pilot in the cockpit.
0: The cockpit.
1: All throughout.
0: No. See, the co-pilot must have come at a later stage because okay. then again.
1: But just before
0: landing.
1: The incident took place, there were three pilots in the cockpit. That's what you're saying.
0: Yes. Yes. The third, the captain of the third captain, the second captain.
1: Right.
0: See, there is a captain. There's a first officer in the cockpit.
1: All right. Lots of key points. And I'm going to have to end it over here. I'd like to thank you both very much for being with us, because a little while back I spoke to Zvika Klein, the editor-in-chief of the Jerusalem Post, on the larger focus of the investigations, the alleged role of the Omani terrorists. What exactly, I mean, where was he indoctrinated? The entire question of nationality, a lot more. Do listen in.
3: Well, joining us now, a very special guest, Zvika Klein, editor-in-chief of the Jerusalem Post. Zvika, everybody's focus is very much on the state of the investigations at this stage. What do we know about the co-pilot on board that aircraft as we speak?
4: So there's not a lot of information, Vishnu, about exactly his identity and his ideology, I would say. But you know, a few minutes ago, the UAE announced, the senior officials announced that it is considered a terrorist attack, which is something they haven't set up until now. So that's the first. And second, a bit earlier today, I had an indication from a number of sources in the UAE talking about the fact that the Omani co-pilot was only an Omani citizen. There were different rumors and discussions about him maybe having dual citizenship, maybe UAE or other countries, but he's actually just a citizen of Oman.
3: And this individual, your sources indicating, was very radicalized, was a Palestinian sympathizer. What are we hearing about the motives, or what was in fact apparently even found on him?
4: So Prime Minister Netanyahu spoke about, as you mentioned, spoke about radicalization and about ideology that's extreme, and that it was a recent ideology effect on him. I have yet to see actual facts and actual evidence towards this situation. I assume in the next few hours we'll probably see a lot more information about that, but I think the information about him is still very, very limited.
3: And he is in the United Arab Emirates, presumably being questioned, right? Do we know about his condition? Because he was restrained and things like that. Is he in a condition to be actively interrogated?
4: Yes. I mean, there have been reports by, you know, Israelis who were on the flight saying that when they detained him, in the cockpit, he requested that they kill him. And they purposely did not kill him in order for justice to be done, but also in order to understand what the situation was. I think his medical situation, if I understand correctly, was in a less dramatic than the Indian pilot captain. So he is able to testify and to be cooperative on when it comes to investigation.
3: What do we know about what was happening inside the cockpit before, a couple of passengers, crew members came inside? What do we know about the struggle itself? Is there anything new emerging?
4: Nothing new at the moment. I mean, what we know is basically that the Omani co-pilot started stabbing the hero, you know, the way we see him as the pilot from India, stabbing him. And, there were different rumors about him yelling Allah Akbar, Allah is great. But from the multiple sources I spoke to who sat and stood right next to the door there were no such chants. But we do know that in some miraculous way, the captain was able to open the door, which was sealed off. And if he wouldn't be able to do that, the aircraft would just crash.
3: So this is the part which I'm a bit unclear about, is that were people in the cabin of the aircraft aware of what was happening up front, or did they become aware after the door was opened?
4: That's a really good question. So I would say some did, some didn't. It really depends, I think, also on where they sat in the aircraft. Those that sat more in front or who were active knew, but there was a lot of yelling going on. And I think also that's why the second they landed, or almost even landed in Saudi Arabia, all these different contradicting reports started coming out. Right. And initially it was a dispute between two pilots, a Ukrainian and a Russian, all these different things that were very unclear. I think your question is spot on. I think they were not all aware. A very interesting anecdote I will add is that while they landed in Saudi Arabia, the Israelis, being so used to terror and trauma, etc., immediately opened a

0: a WhatsApp group for all of the people on the plane. So I initially thought this was something they did after they returned to Israel, but they did that in Saudi Arabia in order to communicate. They didn't trust all the people necessarily in Saudi Arabia because, you know, we don't have, at the moment, we don't have relations with them, or they didn't understand the Arabic. So that was their way to communicate with each other and to assess what the situation was.
1: The Saudi authorities really did come through, right, for the passengers, looked after them, sent them on their way. That happened very fast. And I ask this because given the sensitivities of the equation between Saudi Arabia and Israel, this is something that, that seems to be quite positive.
0: Yeah, 100%. I would say even 1,000%. The travelers I spoke to said that the Indian officials who came were warm and kind.
1: The Saudi
0: officials,
1: yeah.
0: And gave them water and food and treated them with respect. Definitely so. And I think it's a very good indication on you know, maybe something bigger than that. I think they were disappointed that Saudi Arabia wouldn't allow an Israeli aircraft to take them home. But I think it's a good step in the direction that I think both of us hope will happen.
1: Why do we still not know the name of the Omani pilot?
0: I think if we were talking about two democracies that interrogated him, it probably would have already been published. Saudi Arabia and the UAE, even being moderate, Muslim countries, are not democracies. Therefore, they don't really need to abide by laws that India or Israel, you know, would have in certain types of situations, unless there's a larger network of people, even though there are, I mean, most of the reports I see are talking about a lone wolf. But if it's not a lone wolf and there is some sort of a network, then maybe this is the reason for them not to release his name up until now.
1: Zvika Klein, thank you so much for speaking to us. And we continue to track the story very closely, as do you. And
0: we continue praying for the Indian pilot and hope he heals and could tell the story and continue with his life.
1: Thank you very much. Thanks, Vika. Take care.
2: 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Uncertain. Unwritten. As global equations shift, Prime Minister Narendra Modi will lead the conversation at the NDTV World Summit 2026 to decode the shifts, redraw possibilities. 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

0: for all of DKS's dreams to come true. I'm going to try and get more into the crowds. Here are the pictures, Siddaramaiah.
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0: Let's do it. 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
3: Breaking story, we're jumping straight into it.
0: We've got a picture of the letter. What is in your letter? You can never predict what's going to happen in Tamil Nadu politics.
4: 21 days in Kashmir. Unfiltered list of things I saw and observed on the ground.
0: Very special ground report from the line of control. There were some children who've lost limbs in the shelling.
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10: 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The headlines tell you what happened. Breaking ground tells you why.

0: Captain Smith Machar. But first, let's tell you more about his current state. Well, Captain Smith Machar was badly wounded. He was bleeding heavily. He was trapped on the cockpit floor, but he could feel something even more terrifying. The aircraft was going down. In that moment, Smith says his years of flying took over. He knew what was happening to the aircraft, even as he lay injured and unable to see the controls. Even as he was being beaten and struggling with his injury, Smith says one thought remained clear: I should not let them all die. Smith recounted those terrifying moments directly to Prime Minister Modi, describing how he fought through his injuries, reached the door and opened it for the passengers to intervene. Now, hear Smith Machar himself recount that fight for survival.
1: उस मोमेंट में सर मैं अपनी लाइफ के लिए लड़ रहा था, बट एक ऐसा मोमेंट था जब मेरे को रियलाइज हुआ कि अगर मैंने कुछ नहीं किया, क्योंकि मैं गिर चुका था, मेरे को इतने घाव लग चुके थे कि मैं गिर चुका था 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
0: Let's give you a lowdown of what that conversation, that heart-to-heart conversation between Smith Machar and the Prime Minister actually reveals. First up, Smith clearly in that conversation to the Prime Minister says that he fought for his life and the passengers as well. Despite his injuries, Smith's focus was to save the passengers on board. He knew that the aircraft was going down, that's what he told the Prime Minister, but lying injured, Smith could feel the aircraft descending as well. 17 years of flying kicked in. The aviation experts are talking about his muscle memory here. His experience helped him understand the crisis and take prompt and quick action very quickly. Apart from that, faith also became his anchor. We say that because in that conversation with the Prime Minister, he said that he recited the Hanuman Chalisa as the crisis unfolded. He does not dwell on his injury. He's, of course, getting medically treated in Abu Dhabi as we speak. Smith says that he sees his injury as a journey to recovery. Well, coming up next, what you're about to see is new footage from inside that Fly Dubai flight. Footage that captures the chaos in the cabin moments after Captain Smith Mac was attacked. In that video, you'll hear passengers shouting, a desperate call for a doctor, and then the captain himself, bloodied and injured, telling us what happened. He hit me so many times. More in this report.
2: What you hear is chaos. People shouting. People rushing towards the cockpit, and then these are the terrifying moments inside Fly Dubai flight FZ107. Moments after the attack on Captain Smith Machar. The co-pilot had attacked the Indian captain inside the cockpit and the aircraft had gone into a steep descent. Now passengers appear to be rushing towards the cockpit. Someone is trying to bring order to the chaos. Passengers are told to sit down. Others are told to get the attacker out. And then comes another desperate call. Again and again, is there a doctor? An Israeli dentist comes forward to help. Sit down!

0: And then the camera turns to the man at the center of this nightmare, Captain Smith Machar. Bloodied, lying on the floor outside the cockpit, but conscious and speaking.
1: He hit me like
2: no.
1: So many times.
0: He is asked about his injured hand, and his answer reveals just how badly he has been hurt.
1: My hand, I can move, but I can't do this. I can't squeeze my hand.
0: He can move it, but he cannot close his hand. And then once again, he describes what happened.
1: He hit me like
2: no.
1: So many times.
0: These are the words of the Indian captain moments after the attack. A captain who, despite his injuries, had managed to open the cockpit door. And now the co-pilot is restrained. His hands bound behind him. Passengers and crew surround him, determined that he will not be allowed to leave.
2: Where is the police? Who is police?
3: No, just outside the police. They are outside. No police.
0: A crew member calls for police.
4: That is terrorism. You understand? Yes. We need police. We need only police here.
2: Okay.
4: He can't go outside.
2: No, he cannot go anywhere.
4: Yes.
2: He's here with us.
4: Yes.
2: Yeah. Is like this. 1 hour, 40 minutes, more, 5 minutes.
0: The co-pilot remains inside the aircraft as passengers wait for authorities. His uniform is covered in blood. Machar is still being treated nearby. One aircraft, two pilots, one badly wounded, the other restrained. And behind these images, the terrifying reality of what just unfolded at altitude. The aircraft eventually makes an emergency landing in Saudi Arabia. Medics rush to the plane. Captain Machar is taken out for treatment. The man we first saw lying on the floor, bloodied, injured, but conscious, is now being carried away by medical teams. This new footage does not show the attack inside the cockpit itself, but it captures what came immediately after.
5: Go out, take him out.
0: The panic, the desperate calls for help.
6: We have a doctor.
0: The passengers and crew taking control, and the voice of the captain himself. He hit me so many times.
1: He hit me like
2: no.
1: So many times.
0: Bureau Report, NDTV.
7: Coming up next, we'll tell you about who is Captain Smith Machar and what is his story, the man behind that courage and that valor. Because before the headlines, before the world came to know about his name, there was a pilot with thousands of hours in the sky, years of experience and a reputation among colleagues for being calm and professional. This is Captain Smith Mac, and this is his story.
8: For the last few days, one name has dominated the headlines across India and around the world. Captain Smith Machar, an Indian commercial pilot who found himself at the center of an extraordinary mid-air emergency. On September 30th, Fly Dubai flight FZ1073 was flying from Dubai to Tel Aviv when an altercation erupted inside the cockpit. It was the heroism and valor of the captain Smith Machar that saved the day. Long before he became known around the world for his actions, his courage, and his valor, Captain Smith Machar had already built a substantial career in commercial aviation. With over 13 years of aviation experience and nearly 9,750 flight hours, he has spent most of his career flying Boeing 737s, including more than 6,400 hours as pilot in command. He joined Fly Dubai in 2022 after over a decade with SpiceJet, where he rose from first officer to senior commander and line training captain. However, his aviation journey was not something he had always planned. Machar initially studied textile engineering before pursuing management studies. His path changed after he developed an interest in aviation. He eventually completed commercial pilot training in New Zealand and went on to train for the Boeing 737. From there, the cockpit became his workplace, and thousands of hours in the air became his experience. Former colleagues who worked with Machar at SpiceJet describe him as calm, knowledgeable and professional.
6: We met in dispatch and he comes out to be very nice, humble and very respectful guy. Like he respects each and everyone.
8: Machar has spoken about those moments himself. Speaking to Prime Minister Modi from his hospital bed, he described how he opened the cockpit door after the attack, allowing passengers and crew to intervene. And that account, the heart-to-heart conversation with the Prime Minister, is perhaps the clearest window into what was going through Captain's mind. For his family, however, the last few days have been less about heroism and more about survival. Machar's father, Bhupendra Machar, told NDTV that the family's first reaction when they heard about the incident was fear. His son was injured. The family prayed for his safety. His father said that Smith's overriding thought during the crisis was that no passenger should lose their life.
9: के मन में एक विचार आया कि अभी फाइट करना ही एक रास्ता है और कोई रास्ता नहीं है दूसरा और उसने एक्शन लिया और सक्सेस हो गया और उसके मन में एक बात पक्की थी कि मेरे हिसाब से पीछे के जितने भी पैसेंजर थे वो किसी की भी जान नहीं जानी चाहिए वो उसके मन में पूरा भरा हुआ था.
8: And then there is the other side of Smith's life. His wife and two children are in Dubai, while his parents are in Mumbai. His father described flying as central to his son's life, saying that Smith is deeply committed to his profession. For millions, Captain Smith Machar is now the face of a remarkable aviation survival story. For his former colleagues, he is the senior pilot they knew as calm and knowledgeable. For his childhood friends, he is the boy they grew up with. For his parents, he is simply their son. And for the passengers aboard flight FZ-1073, he is the captain who, even after being seriously injured, kept fighting to get that cockpit door open. Today, Smith Machar is recovering in an Abu Dhabi hospital. The investigation into exactly what happened inside that cockpit continues. But the story of the pilot himself is already much bigger than the incident that made him famous.
7: Well, at 35,000 feet, inside the cramped, locked confines of a cockpit, there is no escape. There is perhaps no calling for backup. There is only training, there's instinct, and raw human grit. Captain Machar fought off the attacker, wrestled control of the aircraft, and brought 174 passengers safely down to earth. Listen in to what his father, Bhupendra Machar, told us on NDTV. His first reaction wasn't pride, it was pure parental fear. He rushed to a temple, lit a lamp and prayed that no bad news should come.
10: Bhupendra Bhai Machar, he is the father of hero pilot Smith Machar, whose son has made the entire country proud and is now a global icon of courage. Bhupendra Bhai, NDTV par aapka swagat hai. आपके बेटे पर पूरा देश का गर्व है. क्या आप बता सकते हैं भूपेंद्र भाई, स्मिथ अभी कैसा है, उनकी तबीयत कैसी है, उनकी अभी जो वीडियो सामने आया है प्राइम मिनिस्टर के साथ बातचीत करते हुए साफ नज़र दिखाई देता है कि वो ठीक है. आप एक अपडेट दीजिए कि वो कैसे हैं, आपका बेटा कैसा है अभी भूपेंद्र भाई.
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7: Well, Captain Smith Max, extraordinary actions aboard the Fly Dubai flight have triggered a growing chorus of calls to honor him. From national recognition to bravery awards, the demand is clear. The pilot who put the lives of his passengers ahead of his own should be formally recognized for his bravery and courage as well.
11: Captain Smith Machar, the hero, the man of the moment, and the savior of over 180 passengers, fought to keep them safe even as his own life was at grave risk. Today, that courage is being remembered and a nation is asking for it to be honored. From the Ashok Chakra to the Bharat Ratna and National Bravery Honors, calls are growing to recognize the hero pilot who put his passengers' lives ahead of his own. The Federation of Indian Pilots has written to the PMO, seeking a National Bravery Award for Captain Smith. The pilot's body says Smith showed extraordinary courage, putting the safety of passengers and crew above his own personal safety. And the call for honor is growing louder. Rajya Sabha MP Milan Deora, former Uttarakhand Chief Minister Harish Rawat, author and lyricist Javed Akhtar, and Shefali Vaidya have publicly praised Smith's courage and called for him to be honored. But while the world salutes his courage, Smith continues his recovery fight. However, he remains stable and is responding well to treatment in Abu Dhabi. His family has also been allowed to meet him at the military hospital.
9: मैं मिला था 10 मिनट के लिए और जितना आपने देखा नरेंद्र मोदी के साथ बात करते हुए मेरे को भी बहुत खुशी हुई कि आज वो अच्छे फेज में है और अच्छी बात कर रहा है तो भगवान का बहुत बड़ा शुक्र है.
11: Seriously injured, yet he continued to respond to the emergency, helping bring the flight and its passengers to safety. A pilot who, in the moment of crisis, chose duty over fear. In fact, he went beyond his call of duty. And today, his courage has traveled far beyond the cockpit. From Prime Minister Narendra Modi to Israeli Prime Minister Benjamin Netanyahu, world leaders have publicly acknowledged Captain Smith's bravery. Today, the question is no longer just about what Captain Smith did in that cockpit. It is about how a nation and the world chooses to remember a pilot who put others' lives first. Bureau Report, NDTV.
7: On that note, we're slipping into a very short break. I'm right back. Lots more lined up for you here on NDTV.
12: This is a world between orders. 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As global equations shift, Prime Minister Narendra Modi will lead the conversation at the NDTV World Summit 2026 to decode the shifts, redraw possibilities. 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

0: all of DKS's dreams to come true. I'm going to try and get more into the crowds. 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
0: 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What is in your letter? You can never predict what's going to happen in Tamil Nadu politics.
1: 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Unfiltered list of things I saw and observed on the ground.
0: Very special ground report from the line of control. There were some children who've lost limbs in the shelling. For a country that has fought so many wars in the mountains and at high altitude.
1: We're standing on the Indian Navy's newest warship.
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14: We are on the show where we talk your politics. Is the Chief Election Commissioner going to resign?
15: No. Sarkar ka ye assessment hai ki iska ground pe ko resonance nahi hai.
16: The damage that had to be inflicted on the government and on the sanctity of the Election Commission has already been inflicted.
14: The all party meeting hui. Aam Aadmi Party wasn't there. Akhilesh Yadav himself wasn't present there. DMK had boycotted it as well.
17: Na unko bulayenge na why?
14: Rahul Gandhi told the congressman ki Modi ji ko bharosa hai ki hum satta mein aane wale hain. Mere khud ke party ke logon ko bharosa nahi hai janine.
18: Perception battle jeetne ke liye ye sab baatein kahi jati hain.
14: For the Home Minister to say ki main ek hi mudde par chunav ladne wala hu.
15: Amit Shah talks about a deadline. People take him seriously.
14: When that larger political message comes out, you will be right here with us saying, politics Zindabad.
19: This is a world between orders. Uncertain. Unwritten. As global equations shift, Prime Minister Narendra Modi will lead the conversation at the NDTV World Summit 2026 to decode the shifts, redraw possibilities. NDTV World Summit 2026, a world between orders. 22nd and 23rd October, New Delhi.

0: 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I'm going to try and get more into the crowds. 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

0: Devotion can move mountains, bring people together, turn one voice into many.
1: It's a concert type of thing and I'm pretty interested in that.
2: I would love to attend it with my family along with my cousins and everyone. It's a very, you know, new idea which is ongoing in the train.
0: Time moves on, the beat picks up. You recognize the words, but this gathering has a few surprises.

0: 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Inside, the stage is set.
1: Well, you've heard of clubbing in dark rooms, but you've ever heard of bhajan clubbing? I'm currently present at one such event, and honestly, I'm also very curious to see what it looks like. This is what it's looking like before the event. The big question, of course, is who's going to be here at the event? Is it going to be youngsters? Is it going to be some people from the old generation? What are they going to be listening to? Is it going to be songs? Is it going to be bhajans? What's it going to look like? This is what it's looking like right before the event. We are curious to find out what exactly bhajan clubbing holds for us. Come, let's find out.
0: On stage, Keshavam. Their description of this sound, devotional rock. For Lavish, Sheetal, the devotional part came first.
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0: That's the thinking on stage. Down here, everyone has their own reason for coming.
2: It's a concert type of thing and I'm pretty interested in that. I like to party, I like to club, I like to go out. So that is why I thought this might be a fun time to reconnect.
3: We usually go to clubs and, you know, cafes and all those things, but it felt like a very different, you know, thing. It's more devotional. More our kind of people are there, right? We can connect to older age people as well. So that's why we just wanted to come.
0: A night out with friends, a gathering with family, and a chorus that everyone can join.

0: From Delhi, our next conversation takes us to Bali, Indonesia. Raghav and Prachi, the backstage siblings, are here for a private event. But their connection with bhajans began much closer to home.
1: Remember this instance where I used to sit on Papa's shoulders and he used to recite the Hanuman Chalisa and used to repeat it until I get the correct pronunciation. And you know, that's what stayed with me and that's how we learned all our bhajans.

0: The Bhajans stayed with them. Their professional lives took them into finance.
1: Even now, I'm a certified chartered financial analyst and she's a fixed income trader. We were both into finance.

0: Their first session had 50 people and a few simple rules.
1: We had our first 50 people jamming session in Calcutta. The rules were simple. People used to sit on the floor. There was no alcohol, no substance, no food to be served during the entirety of the performance. And yeah, there was no stage. All of us sat on the same ground and just jammed.

0: 50 turned into 100 and the 100 turned into 500. That's when we realize something is working. People are liking this new concept of jamming and bhajan jamming particularly.
1: 140 crore log. Mera Bharat mahan tha, mera Bharat mahan hai, aur mera Bharat mahan rahega.

0: sing our favorite bhajan Radhe Radhe, which was involving every people there. And when he entered, I looked at Raghav and he's looking at me, and both of us were a little stunned.
1: And the guest had brought an instrument of his own.

0: And the fact that he got his own instrument, yes, there was extra sound in the crowd.
1: That was the extra preparation that we did not really prepare for.

0: Our dad was right there on stage with us for that event. We looked at him, he was full teary-eyed. And we called our mom. We called Mama.
1: I think Mama called us and she was like, you're all over the TV. She said, I saw each and everything, every live stream, every reel posted on Instagram, and she was just full of emotions, and we feel really happy to make her this proud.
0: And that's what we do always. Before anything big happens, the first call that goes from us is to our mom or dad.
1: Yeah.
2: From the bhajans they learned at home to a gathering their mother could watch from home. And beyond that Delhi evening, the music was traveling further.

The clubbing, after all, is not just about one definition of devotion. It is also about diversity.

0: Some songs travel further than the people who first sang them. The beat may change, the listeners may change, but the words will draw people in.
1: Raghupati Raghav Raja Ram Patita Pavan Sitaram.
0: And one voice still can become many. A different time, a different

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Uncertain. 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As global equations shift, Prime Minister Narendra Modi will lead the conversation at the NDTV World Summit 2026 to decode the shifts, redraw possibilities. 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

0: all of DKS's dreams to come true. I'm going to try and get more into the crowds. 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
0: We've got a picture of the letter. What is in your letter? You can never predict what's going to happen in Tamil Nadu politics.
1: 21 days in Kashmir. Unfiltered list of things I saw and observed on the ground.
0: Very special ground report from the line of control. There were some children who've lost limbs in the shelling.
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9: Welcome back. 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But first, let's tell you more about his current state

0: his injuries, reached the door and opened it for the passengers to intervene. Now, here Smith Machar himself recount that fight for survival.
1: उस मोमेंट पे सर मैं अपनी लाइफ के लिए लड़ रहा था, बट एक ऐसा मोमेंट था जब मेरे को रियलाइज हुआ कि अगर मैंने कुछ नहीं किया, क्योंकि मैं गिर चुका था, मेरे को इतने घाव लग चुके थे कि मैं गिर चुका था नीचे, 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
0: Let's give you a lowdown of what that conversation, that heart-to-heart conversation between Smith Machar and the Prime Minister actually reveals. First off, Smith clearly in that conversation to the Prime Minister says that he fought for his life and the passengers as well. Despite his injuries, Smith's focus was to save the passengers on board. He knew that the aircraft was going down, that's what he told the Prime Minister, but lying injured, Smith could feel the aircraft descending as well. 17 years of flying kicked in. The aviation experts are talking about his muscle memory here. His experience helped him understand the crisis and take prompt and quick action very quickly. Apart from that, faith also became his anchor. We say that because in that conversation with the Prime Minister, he said that he recited the Hanuman Chalisa as the crisis unfolded. He does not dwell on his injury. He's of course getting medically treated in Abu Dhabi as we speak. Smith says that he sees his injury as a journey to recovery. Well, coming up next, what you're about to see is new footage from inside that Fly Dubai flight. Footage that captures the chaos in the cabin moments after Captain Smith Mac was attacked. In that video, you'll hear passengers shouting, a desperate call for a doctor, and then the captain himself, bloodied and injured, telling us what happened. He hit me so many times. More in this report.
2: What you hear is chaos. People shouting. People rushing towards the cockpit, and then these are the terrifying moments inside Fly Dubai flight FZ107. Moments after the attack on Captain Smith Machar. The co-pilot had attacked the Indian captain inside the cockpit and the aircraft had gone into a steep descent. Now passengers appear to be rushing towards the cockpit. Someone is trying to bring order to the chaos. Passengers are told to sit down. Others are told to get the attacker out. And then comes another desperate call. Again and again, is there a doctor? An Israeli dentist comes forward to help. And then the camera turns to the man at the center of this nightmare, Captain Smith Machar. Bloodied, lying on the floor outside the cockpit, but conscious and speaking.
3: He hit me like
4: no.
3: So many times.
2: He is asked about his injured hand, and his answer reveals just how badly he has been hurt.
3: My hand, I can move, but I can't do this. I can't squeeze my hand.
2: He can move it, but he cannot close his hand. And then once again, he describes what happened.
3: He hit me like
4: no.
3: So many

0: Deora, former Uttarakhand Chief Minister Harish Rawat, author and lyricist Javed Akhtar, and Shefali Vaidya have publicly praised Smith's courage and called for him to be honored. But while the world salutes his courage, Smith continues his recovery fight. However, he remains stable and is responding well to treatment in Abu Dhabi. His family has also been allowed to meet him at the military hospital.
1: मैं मिला था 10 मिनट के लिए और जितना आपने देखा नरेंद्र मोदी के साथ बात करते हुए मेरे को भी बहुत खुशी हुई कि आज वो अच्छे फेज में है और अच्छी बात कर रहा है तो भगवान का बहुत बड़ा शुक्र है.
0: Seriously injured, yet he continued to respond to the emergency, helping bring the flight and its passengers to safety. A pilot who, in the moment of crisis, chose duty over fear. In fact, he went beyond his call of duty. And today, his courage has travelled far beyond the cockpit. From Prime Minister Narendra Modi to Israeli Prime Minister Benjamin Netanyahu, world leaders have publicly acknowledged Captain Smith's bravery. Today, the question is no longer just about what Captain Smith did in that cockpit. It is about how a nation and the world chooses to remember a pilot who put others' lives first. Bureau Report, NDTV.
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0: of DKS's dreams to come true. I'm going to try and get more into the crowds. Here are the pictures, Siddaramaiah.
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Good evening and welcome. You're on India Matters with me, Shiv Arud, this Friday night. Let's get you started with the top stories we're tracking at 9 tonight. Prime Minister Modi lauds Captain Smith Machar. The Indian pilot says he used every bit of energy to save the aircraft. Tells Prime Minister that chanting Hanuman Chalisa gave him courage and that he is honored to meet his idol, Prime Minister Modi. Captain Smith Machar's father, Bhupendra Bhai, speaks exclusively to me on NDTV, says his son's courage came from a determination to ensure no passenger lost their life. Chorus grows to honor Captain Smith in India. That full interview is coming up. Day three, but no name of the Omani co-pilot who

0: attempted the FZ-1073 hijack. Israel and UAE called the incident a terror attack. Omani to be interrogated by the UAE. Dual citizenship claim ruled out by investigators. He is from Oman. He is an Omani citizen. CJP launches big protest in Mumbai, demands poll body chief Gyanesh Kumar's resignation. Abhijit Dibke says we'll hold talks on calling off the stir only after the CEC's exit. Counter protest against CJP at Mumbai's Shivaji Park. Golden glory for India, non-stop. India beat China in the finals at the Asian Games. India women's hockey team directly qualifies for LA 2028 Olympics. Indian contingent bags 6 gold medals in a single day. And coming up, heroism, humanity and Hanuman. All of that was part of that incredible story. And it is no surprise that Captain Smith Machar's father, Bhupendra Bhai, has spoken to nobody else but me right here on NDTV. That full exclusive conversation with the father of the global hero pilot is coming right up. Also, day 3 and the co-pilot, the terrorist from Oman, still is in the shadows. We still don't have his name, but we've got a little bit more information about his antecedents. What are they really hiding? Are there some wheels within wheels? I'm going to answer the question that I know you have on your minds tonight. Let's begin with our big story tonight. And the breaking story that we have right now is an update on Captain Smith Machar's health, which is something that everyone is concerned about. Our political team is in touch with medical services in the United Arab Emirates. Captain Smith, I'm happy to inform you, is stable and recovering. Sources have told NDTV that Smith Machar suffered massive blood loss in the attack in the cockpit on board that flight. He has very deep, grievous wounds, cuts on his hands. There is a long road to recovery and he won't be back to flying anytime soon. It's going to take at least a few weeks of recuperation. Foreign Affairs Editor Aditya Rajkol is live with me for more on this. Aditya, it is good to hear that he is on the road to recovery, but his wounds are serious. The doctors say that it is going to be a while before he's out of the hospital and even a longer time before he gets back to flying. But the good news is he is stable and recovering, Aditya.
1: Well, that's right, Shiv. It's a good news indeed. A sigh of relief for the entire country, not just India, but in fact, Israel as well. You know, both these countries and, you know, many people all across the globe have been praying. There have been prayers being held in several temples all across India. People have been waiting to hear from Captain Smith. And this morning, Prime Minister Narendra Modi and Captain Smith spoke to each other for nearly 10 minutes. A very powerful, a very emotional conversation between Prime Minister Modi and Captain Smith. But now, the road to recovery may be long, but the way the spirit of Captain Smith has been displayed in his words, in his courage that was displayed in the cockpit, it's clear that he's eager to go back to his lovely cockpit. He's been a pilot for 17 years and he would continue that journey very well. But as of now, he's out of danger. He's stable, but certainly these are very grievous injuries and that's why he has to be in medical supervision in the military hospital in Abu Dhabi for a while. And then there will be a grand reception planned here in India where he will, of course, interact with Prime Minister Modi as well as External Affairs Minister Jaishankar.
0: Thanks, Aditya, for that. We hope to hear even more good news. And today on the NDTV network, a big exclusive. The father of Captain Smith Machar has spoken to nobody else, but he agreed to speak to me here on the network. At 35,000 feet inside a cramped, locked cockpit, there is really no escape. There is no calling for backup. There is only training instinct and raw human grit. Captain Smith Machar, the Indian pilot, fought off the Omani co-pilot attacker, known to be a radicalized man, wrestled control of the aircraft and brought 174 passengers safely back down to earth. And I asked none other than pilot Smith's father himself what his son has said to him and how he feels. Upendra Bhai Machar, he is the father of hero pilot Smith Machar, whose son has made the entire country proud and is now a global icon of courage. Bhupendra Bhai, NDTV par aapka swagat hai. Aapke bete par pura desh ka garv hai. Kya aap bata sakte hain, Bhupendra Bhai, Smith abhi kaisa hai?

0: direction and outcome to countries with their own geopolitical pulls and pressures. And this is in a cesspit of the world when it comes to shifting loyalties and easy tensions. Amidst the applause for this Indian pilot, let us remember, Smith is more than a hero to celebrate. He is an Indian citizen who survived an attempted terrorist attack with literal scars to prove it. As he recovers from those wounds in an Abu Dhabi hospital, all of us must wonder about the quality of the investigation into making those behind the attack pay a heavy price. The fallout is global. The wounds and the trauma are the Indian pilots alone. And India must ensure that praising his courage is followed by pursuing the truth to the fullest extent of the rising power that India is. We've got breaking news coming in now. Reports telling us that Israeli officials are expected to question the Fly Dubai co-pilot in the United Arab Emirates. That's the news break that we're bringing to you here tonight. Remember, he remains unidentified. Only investigators have any access to his name and his identity. That's the clearest picture that NDTV has shown you of the Omani co-pilot, who is known to be the person who was trying to hijack the plane and then crash it. Foreign Affairs editor Aditya Rajkol is with me. Aditya, hours after the Israeli Prime Minister repeated his statement that this was a case of radicalization, you're hearing now that Israel is all set to interrogate the Omani co-pilot in the UAE, in Abu Dhabi. That's what you're hearing?
1: That's right. This is what sources are indicating in the Israeli government. Remember, Shiv, what Netanyahu said in his video was interesting. He said, it's getting clearer. That means they are in touch with the UAE. That means UAE is sharing details with Israel about the Omani pilot and the interrogation and the investigation that's underway in UAE. What I'm hearing now is that Israel may join the investigations in UAE. There might be a team of Mossad that will be sent, in fact, to UAE for the interrogation of this Omani pilot to get more details. Remember, Prime Minister Netanyahu also said that he has been an Islamist radical. He has had indoctrination, and we will not spare the people who are behind him. So he might be a lone wolf, but there might be some kind of an indoctrination or radicalization process that he underwent. There are also reports emerging that his social media has been scanned, which also indicates that he has been in touch with some people. He's been indoctrinated online. So clearly there could be a possibility of a group of some individuals or a larger entity that could be behind him as well. But right now they are trying to probe this as a lone wolf attack, but all angles are open. So UAE and Israel in contact, Israel to join the investigations, and a special team of Israeli Mossad is likely to interrogate this mysterious Omani pilot.
0: All right, thanks Aditya for getting us that update. We'll keep a track of that. It is day three and we still do not know his name. The co-pilot, the Omani co-pilot accused of attacking Indian pilot Captain Smith Machar on board that flight and trying to bring down that passenger plane, remains a man without a publicly verified identity. Now, we can practically confirm now that he is an Omani citizen. He doesn't have dual citizenship. He doesn't have a foreign passport. He is an Omani national. A colleague of his claims he joined Fly Dubai just 8 months ago. He has been transferred back to the UAE after this incident. And Israeli Prime Minister Benjamin Netanyahu maintains that Islamist indoctrination shaped this co-pilot's actions, though the underlying evidence has not been made public just yet. Sure, there are credible reasons for withholding this co-pilot's identity: protecting the investigation, tracing contacts before accomplices are alerted in case he was working with others, prosecutorial restrictions, protecting relatives of the co-pilot, diplomatic sensitivities, or simply journalists being unable to verify a name. But consider how extraordinary this is, viewer, and I'm sure this has occurred to you as well. A civilian airline pilot with a public profile that has mysteriously been expunged. A man with hundreds of colleagues, a social media footprint, training records, and a professional history. 3 days of worldwide attention and still no reliably verified name of this Omani co-pilot. No authenticated leak that breaks the silence. And in this digital age of encrypted conversations and whispers in the dark, it is almost miraculous that they've been able to keep his identity a secret. Now, that may not prove a cover-up, But with every passing day, the silence risks deepening the impression that something is being concealed beyond the reasonable necessities of an investigation. So we must ask, who is withholding his identity and why? What evidence supports Prime Minister Netanyahu's claim of radicalization beyond what happened on the aircraft? Did he act alone? Were there warning signs that were missed? Is this a colossal security failure? Is this simply investigative discretion? Or are there some wheels within wheels in the Middle East, deadly cat and mouse of terrorism, intelligence and diplomacy, where there are blacks, whites, and many shades of gray? The unanswered questions are multiplying. Those investigating owe the world answers as soon as they can responsibly provide them. And here's a case file on everything we know about the Omani co-pilot right now. This is everything we know, and let me tell you right off the bat, it's not very much because we don't have an identity and we don't have a name. What we do know is that he has sole Omani citizenship. He does not have dual citizenship. His passport is from Oman, and therefore there is no secondary passport. He is an Omani citizen. He's had an 8-month Fly Dubai tenure. He joined the airline just about 8 months ago. He was recently recruited and cleared as a first officer, which is basically the co-pilot of the aircraft. That's what he was on this flight as well. Radical Islamist influence is what investigators, that is the thread that they are tracking right now. The Prime Minister of Israel went on the record to talk about it. Data sweeps have reportedly confirmed ideological indoctrination. A vetting loophole has clearly been bypassed in his recruitment. He exploited fraught diplomatic channels to enter airspace, transferred back to the UAE after this incident for a counter-terror investigation. And as we just showed you here in that news break, Israeli operatives are all set to interrogate him in Abu Dhabi anytime now. And joining me live tonight is Rami Igra. He's a former division head of the Mossad, former senior intelligence official who has led many important investigations and operations for Israel's premier intelligence agency. Mr. Igra, good to have you. Thank you very much for your time tonight on NDTV. I'd like to start by asking you, Mr. Igra, what do you think really happened here? This Omani pilot whose identity remains unknown, you know, you and I are talking on day three after this incident happened. What is your best sense that you can tell us of who this man is, what his motives were, what was he trying to do?
2: I will say also based on the information that is trickling down to us through the different agencies in the last couple of days. We are talking about a man that has become a devout Muslim. Over the last year or so, he has found his faith, like, as you say, and he has become a devout Muslim. Now, anybody that understands a little bit about the Islam knows that in the Islam, there is a term called the shuhada. Shuhada is martyrdom, where a Muslim paves his way to the sanctuary of his maker with 70 virgins, they say, as he helps the Islam fight the infidels. Now, as we have seen this, we have seen the shuhada and the shaheed, the man who commits the martyrdom, in many, many cases. Look at 9/11. All these people that committed whatever they committed in 9/11, including there was suicide in the name of the religion. Now, you have to understand that the conflict in the Middle East in many ways is a religious war. It is a war between the fanatic religious and the Jewish state, but not only the Jewish state, also against the infidels, as you saw in 9/11. So if you ask me, at the end of the day, we're talking about a man that has become a devout Muslim, that has not been screened correctly, and has tried to use his position in order to commit suicide and martyrdom, carrying with him 174 souls, including children, women, etc.
0: Mr. Igra, you know, you've conducted operations in different parts of the Middle East. So I want to ask you straight, does it seem odd to you that someone from Oman, you know, I'm not saying it's impossible, but Oman doesn't have as much of a history of the kind of extremism that we've seen in other parts of West Asia. Does it seem odd to you that this

0: war with Israel. It does not have to be from Iran, and it does not have to be from anyone like anywhere like that. As long as he is a devout Muslim and he believes in what he wants to do, it's a question of belief and acting under your belief. It seems like this is an operation of a lone wolf, that it's not being conducted by an organization, if you are, it seems so. It could be that it will be found out differently later on. But at this stage, it looks like it's a lone wolf that is really carrying on in the path of his religion.
1: Is it alarming to you, Mr. Igra, that this is a passenger plane pilot, you know, not some kind of a secret operative, a person who presumably has flown this sector before? I don't know that because I don't know the facts, but someone who was in a public-facing airline, an airline which presumably has checks and balances, has the background checks of such people. This is an airline that flies routinely to Israel. If I had to guess, I'm pretty sure this same pilot may have flown before into Israel as well. I don't know that. But isn't this a massive security breach and an alarm, sir?
0: Yeah, like 9/11, it seems that we have learned nothing. We have learned that the passengers can be dangerous, and we scrutinize the passengers as they board the airplanes.
1: But this was the pilot, Mr. Igra. This was the pilot.
0: I know. And this is something that we all have to take into attention. This world has become dangerous, and the pilots and the crew, forget the pilot, the rest of the crew as well, have a weapon in their hand. The weapon is called the airplane. And this airplane can be diverted and can be used, first of all, to crash and kill all the people aboard, but also to target a strategic target in Israel or anywhere else in the world. So I think that at the end of the day, we are all looking at a new era in aviation. Aviation is going to be a little different from today, and all the security agencies will have to start scrutinizing, checking, not only the psychological background of these people, but also their religious background and their political background. Because all of us are at their hands. We all fly in airplanes. And these people can, if it wasn't for the brave Indian captain and for the Israeli passengers who acted at once and with great heroism, we would be facing a great tragedy. Now, you want to I've said this today on your channel, that you have to compare this also to United 93, where the same situation was, and where the passengers did not storm the cockpit and did not avoid the crash like it happened 2 days ago or 3 days ago. We're very fortunate. It's a miracle. We should all thank your captain and thank God that we had these passengers on board and the extra pilots who were flying dead weight to come back with the same airplane from Tel Aviv.
1: One final question, Mr. Igra. If this plane had crashed, if the co-pilot had managed to crash the plane, either into the ground or into some target, we don't know what the final motive was, what in your view would have been the consequences? Because the line between that plane being saved and that co-pilot having succeeded in what he presumably was trying to do was a very thin line, you know that.
0: Yeah, it was a minute.
1: Yeah.
0: Literally a minute. A minute later, we would all be going to cemeteries.
1: Yeah.
0: I don't know what the consequence would be, but it would make a dent in the war against terrorism for all countries in this world, because all of us fly and all of us at the mercy of these of aircrafts. It's the fact that this miracle happened and we saved the people on board and the airplane has great consequences in the fact that that things are not going to be as dire as they could be.
1: Yeah.
0: But all of us should notice that terrorism is here, fundamentalism is here, religious fanaticism is here in this world that we all live in. And it means that our security agencies have a much bigger job than they had until now. They have to look for these people. And by the way, we could all be sure that they're not going to be 100% successful.
1: Yeah.
0: One thing that we should all notice at this stage, we are all worried about copycat